0: hockey. Everybody seems to talk about basketball, football, and horse racing. Well, there's another sport that is surging in popularity here in the state, and that is soccer. And Steve, before we let you go, you know, maybe there's someone listening. They're like, I'm not a soccer fan. I've maybe never been to a match. I don't quite know the rules. Why should I care about what's happening with soccer in Kentucky? What do you say to them?
1: Well, I think, you know, give it a go. Come out to a game, watch the professional teams perform, and really support your local team. I think it starts with that. You know, I remember as a little kid going to my local team, Sheffield Wednesday, and you know, seeing the stadium and seeing the fans and getting involved. And gradually you learn and you grow with the game. And I think here in it, what I would encourage people to do is really give it a go and, you know, maybe get out of that comfort zone of you know, the local university football team, etc., and really give it a go in soccer, because there's no doubt here in Lexington we're building something very, very special.
0: You know, Steve, you bring up a great point, because that's how I got into it. And I knew soccer. I lived in Europe for a while before I moved here to Kentucky, so I knew it. I watched a lot of Bundesliga. I lived there in Germany. But then I got here, and I got attached into Lou City. And now it feels like when I go to Lynn Family Stadium, it's a family. I know the people there. They know me. It's a different vibe. It's a vibe of community. And I think that that's what a strong soccer culture brings. And it was interesting listening to you say that. Give it a go. What are you seeing as far as like supporters groups that surround themselves around Lexington SC? It's more of an event too than just a match.
1: Yeah, we have some great fans, and they come along and they cheer and shout and sing. And whether it's freezing cold or roasting hot, you know, they're brilliant. They're brilliant people. And I think our fans in general, you know, they probably took that first leap and didn't know the players. And as you mentioned, as you come more and more, you get to know the players, you get to know the coaching staff, you get to know the feeling of the place, you make friends off the field as well. Maybe a few people drink a few $1.50 beers and enjoy themselves. And that's what we're looking for. We're looking to make it not only a great club for us to work in and for the players to play in and a good league for us to participate in, but it has to be something more for the community as well, and to bring people together and give a little bright spark in people's lives. And again, there's nothing better for these fans than to see their team win, go home, celebrate, have a couple of beers, and then come back the following couple of weeks and see it all happen again. And I think one thing about the global game, soccer, is that it does bring people together from all different walks of life. It brings people together and gives everybody a fun, friendly outlet to really go and enjoy themselves. And I think Lexington Sporting Club here, I would encourage everybody to give it a go.
0: Boy, and wasn't that on full display during the World Cup, Steve? No doubt. I think that surprised a lot of folks. Last question for you, Steve. I could probably talk to you for an hour about this, but I really appreciate you making time for us. When you look 5 or 10 years down the road, what do you hope soccer looks like here in the Commonwealth?
1: I would hope that we continue on the same track as we are. I think at the professional level, it needs to be incredibly sustainable. We need to be careful financially that we don't overextend ourselves. But I think more importantly, it's more about, you, as you've mentioned, growing that base of the game through youth, giving them something that they absolutely love to take part in. And they then encourage their children and their friends to come and join in the fun as well. I hope that we can continue to grow the game. I know we will, and we'll certainly give that a good attempt. And if you look back 5-10 years ago, the growth of the game in that 10 years has been absolutely magnificent. So hopefully in the next 10 years we can keep up the same track, and there's no doubt that it's here to stay. It's going to grow even more, and everybody is going to have just not an amazing time watching the sport, playing the sport, and participating in everything that we're doing.
0: He is Steve Cook. He is the technical director for Youth and Academy at Lexington Sporting Club. And Steve, anybody listening around the Commonwealth, they still got time. They can jump in the car, take a short road trip, and get up to see you in Lexington and see the season, and hopefully a bit in the postseason too as well, my man.
1: It'd be great to see everybody there, and hopefully everybody can cheer us on to a trophy.
0: Steve, thanks so much, buddy.
1: My pleasure. Thank you so much.
0: Steve Cook, again, thank you. The sporting director for both the men's and women's teams at Lexington Sporting Club. Of course, the popularity of soccer here in Kentucky not going away, especially after the World Cup, and certainly with a positive outlook on where the sport goes from here. Coming up, we're going to change gears and talk about technology and some of the things happening right now that could have a pretty big impact on our lives and how we live those every day moving forward. I'm Scott Fitzgerald. This is Kentucky Focus.
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0: Welcome back to Kentucky Focus. I'm Scott Fitzgerald. Artificial intelligence is moving from something we talk about to something that actively works for us in everyday life. At Google's I.O. 2026 event, the company unveiled a sweeping new wave of AI tools powered by Gemini, designed to help simplify routines, boost creativity, and even handle complex tasks such as, search, Gmail, YouTube, and more. From AI agents that can manage your day-to-day to new creative tools that can generate video, write documents. Well, Google admits we're entering a new era where technology just doesn't respond. It anticipates. And to help us break that all down and what it means for everybody, of course, we're joined again by Nick Burns, our Google technology expert. Nick, thanks for taking time to join us.
7: Hi, thanks so much for having me. I'm so excited to talk about I.O., where we announced so many cool features and tools that will really help people in their day-to-day lives.
0: You're right, Nick, and I'm glad you're joining us because this is such a big deal in our lives right now. It's not going away. It is a bigger, bigger part of everything we do. And of course, Google calling this a major step into, and I hope I'm saying this right, agentic AI. Is that right? Is that how we say it?
7: Yeah, it's just really a fancy way of saying that, you know, the AI can actually help do things on your behalf.
0: In simple terms, what does that mean for the average person listening right now who uses Google, which I use all the time, Gmail and YouTube?
7: Yeah, you know, I think a good example of this, when we're thinking about agentic AI kind of doing things for you, a great example is, you know, booking reservations finding reservations for you. So let's say you're trying to find a great place to go sing karaoke with a group of 6 friends, you know, this Friday night. So you just go into AI mode and search and you say, this is what I'm looking for. And you'll see like a little option that says, check reservations for me. And what that will do when you click that button, it'll kick off a number of searches in the background. So these are the agents that are going out into the internet, looking through all the different websites to find reservations that fit your criteria. And then it'll come back and present you with a list of options for you. So it'll say, you know, here are 4 different karaoke bars, and here are the reservations they have. Here are some tidbits about their location and price and all that for you. And when you're ready to book, you just click on the button for the timing that you want, and it'll actually start the booking process for you.
0: Wow.
7: And for some select categories like home repair, beauty, or pet care, you can actually ask Google to call the businesses on your behalf to get more details.
0: This is getting bigger than I thought it was, Nick. I get it. It's awesome. I think it's great, to be honest with you. Make life a lot easier. Again, Nick Burns joining us with Google. They, of course, had their I.O. 2026 event. And we're, of course, talking about artificial intelligence, since it works its way into our lives in more ways than I think we ever thought it would to this point. But it's not all that bad. It's not really the boogeyman. There's also, of course, Nick, a big push into creativity, tools that can generate, say, video, edit content, even build music or visuals from simple prompts. Who is this really designed for? Professionals, creators, or everyday folks like myself?
7: You know, I think it's open for everybody, depending on what you want to do. You know, sometimes you just want to create a little invite for your birthday party, or, you need to create a poster, you know, for something, for maybe a kid's fundraiser. We have this new tool called Google Pix. It's an all new app that kind of reimagines the experience of how you can generate and edit images with much more precision. And it can be used for professional grade stuff or just your everyday creative projects. And it's built on our latest image model, which we call Nano Banana.
0: nice.
7: It's a great name. I love it.
0: Right.
7: But it really takes kind of the hassle out of kind of image generation. And when it comes to video, you know, we just announced Gemini Omni, which is really kind of the next step in really creating high quality, realistic videos. And what's really cool about it is you can give it any type of information as kind of inspiration for that video. So if you have an old, you know, photograph of your kid, you know, you can bring that photo to life and ask Gemini to turn it into a short video. And if you want to make changes to it, you just type in the changes you want, just like, you know, describing it like you would to you or me, and it'll go ahead and do that for you. It's really quite incredible.
0: And one of the things I thought was funny, Nick, is sure sign of the times, you know, Google, which is a thing, which would be a noun, has really been turned into a verb over the years because we all Google something. But, you know, they've introduced features, you know, inside their search that have really kind of changed how we quote unquote Google something. How has that changed?
7: That's a great question. You know, I think we've really in the past kind of been taught how to use the search engine itself. So that's like very specific, simple queries like, you know, I want to find a Thai restaurant in Brooklyn, you know, something like that. And so you just went Thai restaurant, Brooklyn.
0: But
7: now, you know, we've actually just upgraded, or we're changing, you know, the Google search homepage for the, this is probably our biggest change in 25 years, where you can actually just provide a lot more information about what you want. So in conversational natural language, so it doesn't feel like that stilted kind of weird, you know, way that we used to search.
0: It's kind of clunky now.
7: So you can be like, hey, you know, I'm going out to dinner with three friends. We're looking for like the best Thai food. I really love pad Thai. And, you know, what are some great places near me that are like moderately priced? And it'll take all of those different kind of keywords and concepts and build it into a really complex search for you to find exactly what you're looking for quickly.
0: I know I find myself trying to make sure I'm kind to AI when I ask it a question. It's subliminal. I get it. I'm going, what am I doing here? Okay. So, but it is a big part of our life. Again, Nick Burns joining us with Google, and we're talking AI. And here's a big question everybody's asking about, Nick. Privacy is always a major question when AI starts working across, of course, our emails, our calendars, and our personal files. What safeguards are in place as these systems become more integrated into our lives?
7: That's a really great question, and something that we take very seriously. We really have focused on building AI responsibly, and we want to make sure that people are always in control. And that really includes you get to choose which of your personal information is accessed. So say, you know, we have this great new feature, you know, called Gemini Spark, where it can actually, you know, do things on your behalf, like going through your, you know, monthly credit card statements to flag new or hidden subscription fees. You have to give it access and grant it access to this information. Or if you're going to say you want it to check your inbox for updates from your kid's school and identify any important deadlines or events that are coming up, you have to explicitly say, please check my inbox, go to my Gmail inbox, and give it that permission. So we're really explicit in keeping the user in control when it comes to controlling their own purpose, like personal information.
0: Nick, thank you so much, my friend. I always appreciate you coming along. I can't wait to dive more into Google and what you guys are doing there and in the world of AI. And by the way, before we let you go, where can folks go if they want to learn more about what was discussed at I.O.?
7: Yeah, you know, everything I chatted about is really just the tip of the iceberg. We have so many incredible announcements. So if you head over to blog.google.com, you can read up on everything we're doing to make AI more helpful for everyone.
0: Thank you again to both our guests today, Steve Cook with Lexington Sporting Club, talking about the continued growth of soccer here in the Commonwealth. And, well, thanks to events like the World Cup, we've got Lou City, we've got Lexington SC, we've got a host of great college programs, and it's only trending upward for sure. And also, thank you to Nick Burns with Google for helping us understand some of the latest developments in technology and what everybody's talking about nowadays, artificial intelligence. It certainly isn't going anywhere, and it's going to affect each and every one of us moving forward. And that's why we like to do Kentucky Focus here. We like to bring you the stories that affect those of us in the Commonwealth. Some take place in the Commonwealth, some take place around the world, but ultimately they come home back to us because we are the Commonwealth of Kentucky. For all of us at the Kentucky News Network and, of course, Kentucky Focus, I'm Scott Fitzgerald, and I say thank you for taking time to make us part of your weekly listening habits, and we look forward to bringing you more stories in the future. Again, I'm Scott Fitzgerald. This is Kentucky Focus.

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10: 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Already moving, already shaking things up. 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Not knowing it would land. Doing it anyway. Originals are out there. Living stories worth telling. What's yours? 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
6: What's happening, fellow sports fans? It's Andy West. Let's take a look back on this day in sports history, October 12th. We'll start off today in 1979. Boston Celtics guard Chris Ford scores the first three-point basket in NBA history in the first quarter of a 114-106 win against the Houston Rockets at Boston Garden. The game also marks the debut of Boston Celtics rookie Larry Bird. Jumping ahead 10 years, today in 1989, and what some consider to be the worst or best trade in the NFL, depending on what side you were on, Dallas running back Herschel Walker is traded from the Cowboys to the Minnesota Vikings for five players and six future draft picks that include future stars Emmitt Smith, Russell Maryland, Kevin Smith, and Darren Woodson. It paved the way for the Cowboys' 1992, 93, and 95 Super Bowl titles. And today in 2016, Toronto Maple Leafs rookie Austin Matthews became the first player in the modern era to score four goals in his first NHL game. He was the number one pick in the NHL draft that year and certainly lived up to the hype in his first game on the ice in the NHL.
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12: It is the Jesse Kelly Show with, for some reason, a very extended Medal of Honor Monday tonight. Sorry, that's just the way it is. It's a cool story. Sometimes I sidetrack the show. We'll get back to politics in just a few. Let me finish this story up. So we have this crew of misfits called the Eager Beavers, led by Jay Zeemer Jr. They have patched up a junkyard plane. They've souped it up with a new engine, extra machine guns. The plane was known as the old 666. Please don't think they were devil worshippers. That was just the last three digits of the tail number on the plane, the old 666. Now, the military has this huge operation coming up, and they need to know what is on Bougainville. What is on this island? But this island was 600 miles away. That means you have to fly 600 miles across the open ocean. You have no idea what kind of Japanese force is waiting there. You have to fly, and you have to fly over the island to recon the island, taking pictures. It's not like you could just zoom by. You've got to do circles. You have to go recon the island 600 miles away, and then, because we are at maximum range here, pray that you have enough fuel, if you survive, to get clear back to Bougainville. Away from Bougainville and back to your base. This was a volunteer mission, as I said. They would not, it was so dangerous, thought to be a guaranteed death, they requested volunteers. And shockingly, the eager beavers volunteered. Now, let's read first. We'll start with Jay Zeemer Jr.
13: Ready, aim, fire.
14: Honoring those who went above and beyond. It's Medal of Honor Monday.
12: On the 16th of June, 1943, Major Zeemer, then captain, volunteered as a pilot of a bomber on an important photographic mapping mission covering the formidably defended area in the vicinity of Buka, Solomon Islands. While photographing the Buka Aerodrome, his crew observed about 20 enemy fighters on the field, many of them taking off. Despite the certainty of a dangerous attack by this strong force, Major Zeemer proceeded with his mapping run even after the enemy attack began. In the ensuing engagement, Major Zeemer sustained gunshot wounds in both the arms and legs, one leg being broken. Despite his injuries, he maneuvered the damaged plane so skillfully that his gunners were able to fight off the enemy during a running flight which lasted 40 minutes. The crew destroyed at least five hostile planes, of which Major Zeemer himself shot down one. Although weak from loss of blood, he refused medical aid until the enemy had broken contact. Then he turned over the controls, but continued to exercise command despite lapsing into unconsciousness and directed the flight to a base 580 miles away. In this volunteer action, Major Zeemer, with superb skill, resolution, and courage, accomplished a mission of great value. Now, for the one Sarnoski, for Joseph Raymond Sarnoski. For conspicuous gallantry and intrepidity above and beyond the call of duty. On the 16th of June, 1943, Second Lieutenant Sarnoski volunteered as a bombardier of a crew on an important photographic mapping mission covering the heavily defended Buka area, Solomon Islands. When the mission was nearly completed, about 20 enemy fighters intercepted. At the nose guns, Second Lieutenant Sarnoski fought off the first attackers, making it possible for the pilot to finish the plotted course. When a coordinated frontal attack by the enemy extensively damaged his bomber and seriously injured five of the crew, Second Lieutenant Sarnoski, though wounded, continued firing and shot down two enemy planes. Quick pause on this. He was shot to bits by the time he did this. He was in the front of the plane when the plane had been shot up by the fighters, and they shot him to bits. He crawled back bleeding like a sieve and manned weapons that were then unmanned and proceeded to shoot down two more enemy planes. A 20-millimeter shell, which burst in the nose of the bomber, knocked him into the catwalk under the cockpit. With indomitable fighting spirit, he crawled back to his post and kept on firing until he collapsed on his guns. Second Lieutenant Sarnoski, by resolute defense of his aircraft, at the price of his life, made possible the completion of a vitally important mission. Rest in peace, brother.

0: Very brave men. Very brave men. So, that was a long extended Medal of Honor Monday. They really should make a movie about the Eager Beavers. What a bunch of wild men, but pretty cool. That sounds like a movie, doesn't it? Jesse, I'm sick of hearing the sissy complainers about the Iran war. Trump did what he had to do. Why didn't Reagan bomb Iran after they released the hostages? So on and so forth.
1: Okay.
0: The sissy people complaining about the Iran war. We get emails all over the place, but I want to set that aside for a second, and I want to explain something. This is something we'll probably explain many times on the show because I have a feeling it's going to keep coming up. We have a serious generational divide in this country when it comes to how people view the economy, how people view the state of things. So I'll read something to you. This is from the Wall Street Journal. Between 2022 in 2025, so the last 3 years, Americans 75 and older, they saw a wealth increase of 37%. All right? Good. All right? Good. Retirement accounts going well? That's good. People under the age of 35 saw a wealth decrease of 23%. Over 75? Man, that was a pretty good 3 years. Under 35, you're getting wiped out. That is not insulting or praising either age group. This comes back to something we have discussed again and again and again, and something we should discuss because we don't need the generations fighting against each other. Ah, young people today. Ah, old people today. Ah, this. Ah, that. That. If you are older or old enough, you have lived a much different life than younger people have lived because of the economic conditions in the country. And there is a chance, economically, not blaming you at all, good for you, there is a chance that you caught the last chopper out of NOM. You caught the last chopper out of NOM. Your money, you ended up advanced enough in your career or retired. You put all that money, look, all your money's in Microsoft and Apple and ExxonMobil and all the other things, and that's going gangbusters. And so because all that worked out, you look at the complaints about gas prices or the Iran war or something like that, and it sounds ridiculous to you. What are you talking about? Just work harder. I'm not saying you're wrong about how you feel about the economy, but I am definitely telling you this. 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We'll expand on this a little bit more in a moment. 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
0: It is the Jesse Kelly Show on a wonderful Monday. Remember, you can email the show your love, your hate, your death threats, Jesse at jessekellyshow.com. We're going to go back and we're going to keep addressing this generational divide in the country about the older, more established generation of the country. Maybe that's you. They've had their money in the market. The money's in the market. The market, the stock market has gone well. Because that market has gone well, if you are of that older generation, you don't see what's all the complaining about. Why are you complaining about the economy? Why are you complaining about jobs? Why are you complaining about gas prices? Oh, whatever. $4 a gallon ain't no big deal. You're fine. No, you're fine. You're fine because you're 65. You wisely set money aside your entire life, socking a little away, 401k, this and that, made it through your employment life, at least most of the way through. Now you're sitting on $3-4 million in a retirement account that continues to go up because the stock market continues to go up. So $4 a gallon, look, it's an inconvenience for you. You're not thrilled about it, but no big deal. And when it's no big deal to you, it's easy to look at the people saying it's a big deal and say, suck it up, loser. What are you whining about? But if you are a younger person, you haven't had that 401k, or at least not one that's built up yet. You have not had the same job market because we brought in 100 million foreigners to crowd the younger generations out of the job market. You know what? I'll read you this one right here. He made me promise not to say his name, and I won't. Jesse, I work at Google as a software engineer. and I see the absolute invasion of Indians in the industry. They don't assimilate. They only hire or promote their own. They push their caste system, pop out anchor babies along with their toxic behaviors. Traveling to California, and all I see are Indians and Chinese on the company campus. I'm tired of being a foreigner in my own country. You talk about the few good ones, but I don't care. I'm not keeping 99% to save the remaining 1%. They all go. I'm beyond angry. Now, you can be mad at that guy or accuse him of being crass. That's a man in the belly of the beast telling you what it's like in corporate America today. And this is not me scolding the youngers or the olders. It's me trying to bridge this divide. If you made it, employment-wise, age-wise, you're all right. But, well, here's one headline to go with it. AI-related companies drive most of the Q3 gains. All right, S&P, pretty good third quarter. Everyone looks at that, or if you're retired or doing well, you look at that and think, why are you complaining? We just gained another 31%. No, you gained another 31% because you're in the market. The 35-year-old couple with two kids, interest rates rising, and he just got laid off because his company brought in another 100 H-1Bs. He isn't making it. And he doesn't give a crap about AI gains or the stock market. He's trying to pay a power bill, trying to pay off the credit cards, trying to keep his head above water. This is a generational divide, and I don't want to see it bubble over. And the reason I bring this up is I've seen this generational divide rear its ugly head a lot lately, and it's because of the dynamic I just described. It comes up when it comes to Social Security. We brought this up last week. We'll bring it up again. If you're older, you paid into that your entire life. You have every freaking right to say, I paid into that. You owe me that. You have every right to say that. And on the flip side, if you are younger and you hear the predictions of insolvency and a huge reduction of it, it doesn't take a genius to figure out. If you're 35, if you're my age, you're never seeing a dime of that. Therefore, you have every right to say, why are you taking my money for a program that I'm never going to see? They have every right to. We should address the root issue of all these things without accusing the other generation, older or younger, of betraying us or anything else. Usually, it's just a matter of how the other half lives. If you're older, established, and well-off, you don't understand how much pain the younger generations are in, and vice versa. If you're in the younger generation and you're getting squeezed right now, you listen to somebody like this guy. No, nothing against that guy. I get where he's coming from. But you listen to someone like this guy telling you to quit your whining about $4 a gallon gas, and he seems a little snobby and out of touch. He seems like maybe he doesn't care. Maybe because he's doing fine, he doesn't care about you. That's what it seems like. Let's lay down the generational swords and realize it is not the older generation destroying the country, and it's not the younger generation destroying the country. It's the filthy communists and globalists destroying the country, and that's where we should focus our anger. All right? All right. James Tallarico. Interesting development over the weekend. Maybe you didn't hear, so here's a little recap on it. Oh, but before we talk about James Tallarico, I forgot to tell you this. Something happened, if you're a firearms guy or firearms gal, something happened with the NFA last week, and I worry that maybe it was confusing to some people. The NFA, we're talking about suppressors, short-barreled rifles, and what are the rules around this? And because remember, I told you recently, I bought a suppressor and I was complaining about all the trips it took and forms I had to fill out. It was like a 2-month-long process to take possession of my freaking suppressor. So something happened last week with the NFA when it comes to that. I have Cam Edwards. I've had Cam on before. I don't do a ton of guests, but I've had Cam on before. Cam is going to join us halfway through next hour and break this down in completely simple terms. Maybe you are sitting at home right now wondering, can I go down to the gun store today and buy a suppressor without filling out a bunch of extra stuff and whatnot? Is that something? I'm going to ask Cam. Cam is going to lay everything out simply so you can understand that about a half hour from now. Anyway, back to James Tallarico, bottom. He's running for Senate in Texas. Remember, there were rumors that he was in a mental health facility. And then over the weekend, we got reports that he was in a mental health facility. Now, the left is denying that. The mental health facilities, oh, well, we had no James Tallarico there. Democrats are threatening to sue people. What's going on here? Next. Hey, hey.

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10: It is the Jesse Kelly Show, final hour of the Jesse Kelly Show on a Monday. Sorry we got a little sidetracked for Medal of Honor Monday. Actually, I'm not sorry at all. I totally enjoyed it. We're going to talk a little bit about him here in a minute. James Tallarico, the latest controversy. Play you something from an American teacher, something that, I'm going to play you because I heard it from another teacher about the state of kids today. Mike Ditka died last week. I didn't talk about it because I don't do that celebrity death stuff, but Someone said something about him, a story you probably haven't heard, and I thought that would be kind of cool to play that. All that email, so much more coming up in the final hour of the Jesse Kelly Show. But back to our little James Tallarico tale in Texas. The polls are all over the place. I don't know what to tell you. I don't know what to believe. I've seen so many polls that show James Tallarico is up comfortably, 4 or 5 points. I've seen a bunch of polls that say Ken Paxton is up comfortably. I've seen polls that say it's a dead heat. I don't have any idea. You don't have any idea. I don't know. We're going to find out. But what I said last week was true. James Tallarico disappeared for 12 days in October, 1 month before the election. That does not happen. You know, the fattest I have ever been in my life was when I was running for Congress at the end of my campaign. I was so fat. My dad said something to me, and it was not very pleasant. And it, by the way, he was completely justified about how fat and disgusting I was. Why was I so fat and disgusting? You don't sleep, and you don't stop to like eat healthy food. You're stopping at Jack in the Box in between campaign events. It's, your life is fast food, no sleep, and you turn into a disgusting fat slob. That's what it takes to win at the end of a congressional race. You don't disappear for 12 days. James Tallarico disappears for 12 days. His campaign starts to roll out this, he has the flu. He has the flu. He's just got the flu. Okay. Well, in this day and age, people find out where you live. Everyone with a cell phone is a journalist now. They are. That's, I mean, you can be an investigative journalist too. You got a smartphone. They start staking out his house for days and days and days and days. Nobody comes, nobody goes. No activity. Okay. Odd. Not impossible. Maybe he's a prepper with gigantic food stores in there and lives alone or something like that. I mean, look, hey, I'm stretching here, but okay, a little odd. Then something interesting happened over the weekend. Nick Sorter, he's a very good investigative journalist, young guy, probably going to have a super bright future on our side, comes out with a report over the weekend, and he says, hey, we have confirmation, this is what the reporting said, we have confirmation that James Tallarico was at a mental health facility. I think it was in Ohio. Then the mental health facility comes out and says that's not true. He would nobody by the name of James Tallarico has been here. Okay, Tallarico's out there saying this.
11: Yeah, I got the flu, and I'm feeling much better, and I'm glad I had a chance to recover. You know, if you don't take the opportunity to get well, sometimes you can get even sicker. And so, I'm glad we made the decision to just take the week, get better, and now I'm glad to be back on the trail.
12: How bad was it for somebody who wants to know? Is this just like in bed rest, or did you ever have to go to a doctor or a hospital?
11: I just went to my primary care physician, but it wasn't anything worse than a nasty case of the flu. And so I was in bed and, you know, drinking lots of liquids. Unfortunately, the campaign made me work from home.
10: Sucking them down.
11: So I didn't even get full days off, but, you know, didn't want to be out on the trail and didn't want to get anyone else sick. It's important, I think, for leaders to be responsible in these moments. And I'm glad to be back, feeling much better.
10: Okay. Chris? Corey? Is the general producer Corey there? Is he placing bets? Oh, he's gone? Yeah, he's probably at the casino. All right, Chris, let me ask you, since you're the only one sitting here with me, just think about this. Over the course of your entire life, what's the longest period of time you've ever been sick? I don't mean cough is completely gone, but I mean genuinely sick, contagious, shouldn't be around anyone. Don't sugarcoat it. What's the longest you've ever been sick in your entire life? 4 or 5 days. Okay. I would have said about that for me. I've 45 years old. I've had all kinds of different illnesses, flus and parasites and whatever. 4 or 5 days, probably about max. And that would be probably rare. I bet I could count those times on one hand, 4 or 5 days. I have never, ever in my 45 years on this planet had 8 days, 7 or 8 days. That I know. That has never happened in my life. 12 days?
13: with the flu? Is that believable? And hey, I know we have a bunch of doctors. Love you. Nurses. Love you. The people in the medical field. Please, my emails are open. I'm an idiot who went to community college and didn't even get an associate's degree. You are welcome, more than welcome to email me, jesse@jessekellyshow.com. Is it believable that you're down with the flu for 12 days? And let's say he got a super bug. And we all know there's a chance James Tallarico could pick up one of those. Let's assume, what, Chris? Let's assume he got a super bug of some kind. He got the super flu. If you got a flu that's so bad it puts you down for 12 days, you only popped into your primary care doctor? That kind of sounds like the kind of thing that would land you in the ER, needing fluids. We got to monitor the situation. Is that believable? I don't know the truth of what happened. We have the campaign denying it. We have the reporting saying this. I don't have any idea about the truth of what happened, but here's what I do know. If there are two options here, one, he had the 12-day flu, or two, he was checked into the loony bin, the facts seem to only back up one side of that. Why were there no radio interviews? Forget about a visual, you know, being on someone's TV show. Maybe you have the flu, your eyes are going to be all sunken in, he'll be paler than normal, which is saying something, but maybe you don't look your best, okay, but you can't talk for 5 minutes? Friendly radio show? How many commie podcasts and radio shows are out there? You would be able to coordinate with your team and their team ahead of time. Hey, he's only got time for one or two questions, he's really sick, we wanted his voice to still be out there. Nothing? 12 days? That doesn't add up. I'm sorry. And that comes directly on the heels of this. And I'm sorry, Democrats, you're going to have to own this. That comes on the heels of Democrats lying about Joe Biden's mental capacity for 4 years. The entire country remembers that for 4 years, we had an adult who was a vegetable pretending to be president of the United States of America. And I could play you a montage right now of Democrats talking about, oh, he's as sharp as ever, the sharpest guy ever. My goodness, I couldn't keep up with him. They were printing articles about how he's running circles around the staff. They don't even want to know. They don't even know what to do. He's so vibrant. 4 years. Democrats told the biggest lies in the world about the guy. Oh, you have one, Chris? Go ahead, play.
14: First one, I talked to President Biden, you know, regularly, sometimes several times in a week, or usually several times in a week. His mental acuity is great. All this right-wing propaganda that his mental acuity is declined is wrong. He's going to win the election because he has a great record.
15: And I'm telling you, this guy's tough. He's smart. He's on his game. And as Secretary Mayorkas said a minute ago, when you go in to brief the president, you better have your big boy pants on. And this kind of sense that he's not ready for this job is just a bucket of BS that's so deep, your boots will get stuck in.
16: Not only is he fit to do the job, he's doing a hell of a damn job, right? If he was weak, he wouldn't have been able to rally our allies to support Ukraine against Putin's aggression. Right. He wouldn't have driven the economy to such great success.
17: He's absolutely 100% with it.
18: President Biden was nice enough to call me. And I can tell you, this was the day before that interview. I can tell you he was sharper than anyone I've spoken to.
13: 4 years of that. Now it's kind of baked into the cake for everybody. This is what Democrats do. Democrats will simply tell gigantic lies about the physical and mental ability of their candidates in order to gain power. I'll say it now. I've said it many times during those 4 years. A male vitality stack would have helped Democrats more than the lies. For Joe Biden, I mean. If they had been able to get these wonderful natural herbal supplements into Joe Biden, Look, I'm not going to say it would have fixed everything, but his mental sharpness, it would have been better. Yours can be better. Did you know that? It's not just energy you're going to feel when you start taking a male vitality stack from chalk. Your mind works better. I had a period of time, I had a period of time when I ran out of chalk. I ran out. It was my fault. It was my fault. I ran out. I ran out for 5 days. 5 days. I noticed it on the show. I was noticeably even dumber than I normally am. I want you to start. Just try it. Cancel your subscription if it doesn't work. Male vitality stack. Female vitality stack. 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All right. Let's do a couple emails, shall we? Oh, and by the way, Cam Edwards, again, going to explain all this suppressor stuff in about 15 minutes. Hang on.
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10: 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So I'm going to play something for you before I get to

0: things. And she expressed something that was so disheartening because she was disheartened. She said, it has gotten so bad now that all I can do, she's an English teacher, by the way. She said, all I can do is present one very, very basic thing at a time to the class and then spend a long time beating that basic thing into as many heads of the kids as humanly possible. Before then, I can move on to one more basic things. She has to spoon feed basics to her kids to the point where kids who are, you know, established have the basics of English. They get nothing. She was complaining about it. She said, they get nothing from my class. You know, the top, whatever, pick your percentage, top 5%, top 2%, whatever it is of a class, the ones who are more capable now, they will never learn anything in her class because of the amount of time she has to take on everyone else. And so I heard this teacher online. It's fascinating.
1: It's like almost like you got to come in here and like just shove everything and all your thoughts and all your problems to the side. And you have to like just like pour into these kids. And like, it's exhausting. I'm exhausted. Breaks my heart because there's so many kids that are like just really struggling academically. We're doing sight words now, and one of the sight words is everyone, right? Clearly they're not studying at home. I have centers, I review every day, and parents are not studying with them at home, and the data comes back and they're failing. One girl passed. One girl out of 34 kids that I have, 34 kids, one passed. And I literally put the word on the board. I write it on the board and I say copy, and they're copying it wrong. And when you're in the front line as an educator, it's almost scary because you're like,
0: I put one word on the board and tell them to copy it, and they copy it wrong. Here is my concern. And it's a great concern for me. Let's set aside the more upper tier kids, or kids whose parents are well off enough they can afford to send them to some sort of private school or something like that. Here's my concern. All the normal kids out there, all the normal kids who are not going to get a decent education because the percentage of morons has increased to the point that even they can't get fed any advancement in their education. You can survive as a society with a certain low percentage of dirtballs and morons. There's no question about it. Once that percentage gets so big, what it does is it drags down the entire society. It drags everybody down. And the reason I brought this up was I wanted to give you something practical before we go to emails and talk to Cam Edwards and other things. If you are a parent or about to be a parent, or maybe you're an aspiring parent, you have to take steps that previous generations didn't necessarily have to take. Because today, there's nothing easier than just hand them an iPad. It's not. And I'm not telling you don't hand them an iPad. I'm really not. I'm not telling you don't hand them a smartphone. I'm not saying that. I'm not telling you to go live like the Amish right now, although the Amish are really cool people. But it is so easy. They're loud. They're bouncing around the house. They're obnoxious. Daddy, daddy, mommy, what are you doing? It's so easy. Yep, iPad, here you go. Play a game. Watch YouTube. Make your children read. One of the greatest things we did, and I'm not saying we're great parents. I'm really not. Boys turned out all right by some miracle from God. One of the greatest things we did was we made them know. You go sit on that couch. I don't care if it's a half hour. I don't care if it's an hour. Know nothing. No, you don't even get a ball to play with. Here's a book. Read. Read something. And if you find this subject boring, fine. Then we'll go down to the library and we'll comb through it until you find a subject you find interesting. Fiction, nonfiction, I don't care what it is. Spend an hour of your day in a book. You didn't used to have to say that because all you used to have were books. I mean, when I was a kid, that's what you had was basically a book. You know, we weren't allowed to watch TV during the day and stuff like that. But that aside, your kids are going to need

help. A more focused effort from all of us than previous generations have had to do. That's all I'm saying. All right. I'm also saying this. Cam Edwards is coming up. The NFA, there was a ruling on it last week, and the DOJ took some action last week, and it's probably important to you. And the time window on this might be closing at some point in time. I'm going to ask Cam what all this means for you. Before I ask Cam that, let me tell you this. You know what identity theft means to you? Identity theft means you don't have money anymore. They stole your identity online, and they logged into your bank account, and they stole all your money. Oh, but wait, it's actually worse than that, believe it or not. They took loans out in your name. They went out shopping.

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17: Jesse Kelly Show on a wonderful Monday. And as promised, we're about to get smarter with one of my favorite people in the world. He's my go-to phone call whenever there's any new gun news out there, especially gun news that I know confuses a lot of people, because Cam always makes this simple and easy for stupid people like me to understand. Joining me now, the editor of BearingArms.com, my friend Cam Edwards. All right, Cam, I'm sure people have seen all kinds of hubbub over the last week about the NFA and guns and things like that. Cam, what happened?
18: All right. How into the weeds do you want to go here, Jesse?
19: Go all the way in.
18: All right. So we've got a number of lawsuits that have been filed. If you might remember back in January, as part of the One Big Beautiful Bill Act, the $200 making and transfer taxes on suppressors, short-barreled firearms, and any other weapons disappeared. They were zeroed out by Congress. However, the registration requirement, the registry of who's paid that tax that no longer exists, that was still in place. And so we had a number of lawsuits filed challenging that. And the argument was basically, listen, this is a registry of who paid a tax. Well, the tax is zeroed out. So you had a district judge in Texas agree that that violates basically Congress's taxing power under the Commerce Clause. And so this judge, Judge James Wesley Hendricks, granted an injunction that said all of the named plaintiffs, which included several Second Amendment organizations, a couple of suppressor companies, and several states, that the registration requirement no longer applies to them. Doesn't apply to everybody, but it doesn't apply to them. And so for the past couple of months, we've been waiting to see what the Justice Department was going to do. Were they going to appeal that decision or not? We learned several weeks ago that the DOJ was not going to appeal that decision. So then the question becomes, okay, are they going to continue to enforce this registration requirement for anybody? You know, are they going to decide that, okay, we'll just adopt this, the terms of this injunction nationwide? And on Friday, we learned that essentially, yes, that is what the DOJ is going to do, that going forward, they will not treat suppressors, short-barreled rifles, short-barreled shotguns, and any other weapons essentially as NFA items. They will treat them as firearms, right? So if you want to buy one from a gun store, you still got to go through a 4473. You got to go through a NICS check, but you will not actually have to get ATF approval. You won't have to go through a Form 4 process for those items. That's the big takeaway of what the DOJ has decided. And so this is essentially the biggest thing that's happened to the National Firearms Act since it was established in 1934.
19: Oh, my gosh. Speaking with Cam Edwards, BearingArms.com. All right, Cam, time for me, my follow-up stupid question. So
18: there are no stupid questions.
19: It sounds like what you're well, trust me, Cam, I'll be able to. It sounds like what you're saying to me is that as soon as this show's over tonight, if there are any gun stores in my area that are open till 9 p.m., 8 p.m., that I will be able to drive down there with a driver's license and walk out with a weapon with a suppressor?
18: Okay. So here's where we're getting into the fine print.
19: Okay.
18: This decision by the DOJ applies to federal law. So there are some states that also have their own restrictions in place, right? Some states actually ban the possession of some of these NFA items outright. So for people who live in those states, nothing has changed because you weren't able to own a suppressor before. You're not able to own a suppressor now. There are other states that say you can own these items, but you have to be in compliance with federal law. And in those states, it's a little ambiguous, right? Because the federal law is still in place. It's just that the DOJ has said we're not going to enforce these statutes. So what does that mean if you live in a state where you still have to comply with federal law? I don't really have a good answer, and I would recommend talking to an attorney. I have a feeling that a lot of gun stores in those states are going to play it safe rather than sorry. And the ATF has said that they are going to continue that Form 4 process. You can still buy suppressors and SBRs the old-fashioned way if you want. And in some states, you may be required to do that. But there are a number of other states where there are no state-level restrictions. And yes, if you live in one of those states, you, as long as you've got a gun store that you know, is up to date on the latest ATF DOJ guidance, you should be able to go to that store today. You know, fill out your 4473, pass the next check, and walk out with a suppressor.
19: All right, Cam. Now for the million-dollar question, which is probably only worth 50 cents or so. let's say, please God, don't let this happen, but let's say we have President AOC, and after the 2028 election, brand new group of communists walk into the White House, which means they walk into the DOJ. Are they going to be able to do what? Snap their fingers and make this go away? If I went and purchased that suppressor tonight after the show, are they going to be able to come after me then for something? How solid is this?
18: Yeah. It's not as solid as I'd like, to be honest with you. I don't think it's a matter of snapping their fingers, but yes. Because again, this is the DOJ responding to a court injunction and essentially broadening the terms of that injunction so it does apply universally. The next time we've got an anti-gun administration in there, they can't get rid of the injunction, but they could say, we're going to strictly follow this injunction. So if you're not a member of the Citizens Committee for the Right to Keep and Bear Arms or the Texas State Rifle Association, if you're not a customer of Silencer Shop, then you still have to go through the process that you used to have to go through. And they could even say everybody that, you know, bought a suppressor using a 4473, who's not covered under the terms of this injunction, we maybe they could give you an amnesty and say you got 90 days to register those items under the NFA. If there's a really anti-gun administration, I suppose they could turn around and say, you violated federal law and we're going to prosecute you if we can find you. So I would have preferred, honestly, there's you know, an argument to be made that DOJ, while they're obviously trying to benefit gun owners here and trying to do the right thing in terms of adhering to the Second Amendment, there is an argument that, you know, if the DOJ had appealed this court decision to the Fifth Circuit, we probably would have gotten a good decision. They probably would have upheld the lower court. And then I think we'd be on a little bit firmer legal ground, but you know, that's kind of water under the bridge. We're not going to go back. The DOJ has decided they're not going to appeal that decision. So this is where we are. There's another aspect too, because the judge in Texas did not grant this injunction on Second Amendment grounds, right? He found that Congress no longer has the power to require a registry because the tax has been zeroed out. So if you get a Democrat-controlled Congress that says, you know what, we're going to – even if they just say it's going to be a dollar, this making and transfer tax, as soon as that tax returns in any shape or form, then the reason for the injunction disappears. So, you know, it's not just that we have to worry about the executive branch rescinding the DOJ guidance. You've also got to worry about an anti-gun Congress reimposing taxes on these items.
19: Okay. It sounds like you're very skeptical, Cam. Are you just being cautious, or are you very skeptical that this is going to last?
18: I mean, listen, nothing lasts forever, right? In that sense, listen, I think the next time we've got an anti-gun administration, they're going to be doing everything they can to remove all of the protections and all of the good things that the Trump administration has done for the Second Amendment. I mean, I think that's just a fact. But I also think it's going to be a real conundrum for this anti-gun administration. I mean, listen, suppressor sales, I should say NFA sales, on a month-to-month basis this year, we're looking at, you know, somewhere around 120,000, 180,000, basically 100,000 or 100% increase over where it was before the One Big Beautiful Bill Act. So we're talking about millions of items that have been sold. And I think with this new guidance coming in, those numbers are going to go up even further. So what happens when there are 6 or 7 million suppressors that have been sold that aren't registered under the NFA, or 4 or 5 million short-barreled rifles? What happens when somebody puts a pistol upper on an AR-15 lower and they do it themselves? They don't go through an FFL, right? So how's the government even going to know about that? I mean, I think that it's going to be tricky for an anti-gun administration to try to roll some of this back. I'm not saying that they won't and that they can't, but I think it's going to be difficult for them to try to put this genie back in the bottle.
19: That's fantastic, because I love this genie. Cam Edwards, I love you too, buddy. Thank you. I appreciate you for making us smarter. Cam Edwards, BearingArms.com. Highly recommend. We have one more segment.
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17: It is the Jesse Kelly Show, final segment of the Jesse Kelly Show on a fantastic Monday. Remember, you can email the show your love, your hate, your death threats, jesse@jessekellyshow.com. What kind of legacy do you want to leave behind? You ever think about it? Look, when you get old enough, start thinking about it. Jewish producer Chris is probably too young to have thought about it. Maybe Corey's gotten there. I have. Start thinking about it as you get up there. You get a little gray. People around you start dying. What do you want to leave behind? Is it some sort of a career mark? That going to be your thing? Bill was number one in sales. Not complaining. I'm asking you. What do you want? Is it going to be a money thing? I left behind $5 million for my family. Is that going to be it? Your kids? That's probably part of anybody's if you have kids. What kind of people do they turn out to be? I bring this up because I'm going to give you a more modern example in a second. But one thing, and I don't think I've ever told you this, one thing that hit me about my dad dying, because Wednesday will be the 2-year anniversary of the old man dying. And you know my dad was rough and tough and gruff, right? That's what he was. But after he died, you have to gather around and you're gathering up everything and you're organizing everything. And then you got to go through the finances and the will and you're trying to figure out this and that. And I was, quite frankly, a little bit floored at his charitable giving his whole life. You would never, ever, if you met my dad, talked to my dad, he was rude, you know, like maybe every, you would never think that this dude poured his heart and money into people in need. He did. I was floored. I didn't even, he never told me. I didn't know that he was up to his dying day. And I believe it still continued to this day that he left something behind. I don't remember. Up to his dying day, he was responsible for, I believe it was water and medical missions to a village in Africa. What? I had no idea. And I thought to myself, man, I need to be a better person. Because is there any better legacy than that? When after you die, you know, they can say all the nice things about your career or whatever, but is there anything better to find out about people? And I brought this up because Mike Ditka died last week. Famous football coach Mike Ditka. Everyone knows who Mike Ditka was. And I don't do the pretend weepy thing about a celebrity died because I didn't know these people. But I saw his old quarterback, he's an NFL coach now, Jim Harbaugh. His old quarterback got up at a press conference and said this about Mike Ditka. And I tell you what, man, this is a legacy.
3: He was writing out checks and signing checks. And I could see that from across the desk. And one and then another and another and another and another and another. And then I finally say, hey, you know, what are you doing, coach? And he said he had gotten a letter, and it was like a stack of letters, and people that were in need, that he was writing $500 checks to each and putting them in. Do you know those people? Do you know any? And no, don't know. And that was all he said. But he was never one to self-promote that. I just happened to witness it with my own eyes.
17: You didn't hear about that till after he was gone. Look, it doesn't have to be checks, right? Not everyone can sit around and just stroke $500 checks like they're nothing. But I tell you, that's a pretty cool legacy. When you think about that, that's the kind of thing you want people saying about you when you're gone. That's pretty freaking cool.
4: And now,
5: here's a headline.
7: You know the thing.
4: Headlines we didn't get to.
17: American among 12 dead after the Iran-backed Houthis strike Saudi airport. I'm going to have Dave Raboy on tomorrow because he knows a lot about Saudi Arabia. I continue to be
19: blown away. It just doesn't make any sense that Saudi Arabia is so wealthy and so weak. How it doesn't make sense. It's not possible, right? Oh, Trump says he's considering whether the U.S. should join Saudi attacks against the Houthis. It's just very frustrating that we have to continue to manage this at this point in time, that this is what we're doing leading up to the election. Jesse, you say there's no downside to running a presidential primary. What about guys like John Edwards or Herman Cain or even Nikki Haley, who set their legacies on fire? I brought that up in the headline segment because I only had a quick thing to say about it. Did they set their legacies on fire? They were more famous by the time it was done because they got caught up in a little controversy. Wasn't the end of the world. Well, I guess John Edwards might have been. Jack Smith got anti-Trump judges to approve phone monitoring and didn't reveal lawyers as targets. Remember that as bad as they did last time, they will do worse the next time. Legal immigration declines 2.7 times more than illegal immigration under Trump. The Trump administration, I know you're frustrated about things, is the best administration for immigration by a mile of my lifetime. No one else has even come close to this record. There are good things happening on that front. Home sellers now outnumber home buyers by the largest margin ever recorded. That is, look, you never know what metrics to use to decide whether the economy is good or not, but that's not a very good sign. People are trying to unload their homes. There aren't very many people wanting to buy those homes. It shows everybody's kind of feeling the squeeze. Oh, which brings me to this. Trucking industry hit by a string of bankruptcy filings as diesel costs surge. Tough economic times out there. Let's hope we can weather the storm. I'll be back tomorrow to do it again with you. That's all.

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0: did they teach you in Sunday school? That Jesus Christ himself was a radical feminist.
1: And in gender is everything that we attach to that as a society, right? The idea that boys like blue and girls like pink, right? That's gender, because that's something that we all kind of made up together. And I hope we all recognize that trans girls are girls.

0: So you have a girlfriend.
1: I do.
0: Of many years.
2: I don't understand why he's hiding his girlfriend.
3: Why haven't we ever seen this woman before? Basically, what I'm saying is, does she exist?
1: She is my best friend.

0: When they say James is a gay tofu-eating vegan, we're all gay tofu-eating vegan.
1: During the 2021 hearing, you said there are six biological sexes. Do you still believe that, standing here with me right now?
2: No. I've missed the mark on some of my past statements. I will be the first to admit it.
3: God is non-binary.
4: I want to acknowledge that our trans community needs abortion care too.
5: And why? To open up gender and, yes, genital examinations into little girls in this country in the so-called name of attacking trans girls.
6: Not 435 politicians who know very little about school sports and even less about trans people.

0: Elizabeth Warren has, on this Indigenous Peoples Day, been campaigning in Michigan for Abdul El Sayed, a man whose values and loyalties are so anti-American, it's hard to imagine. And this is the example. This is the slippery slope at its very end. This is reductio ad absurdum. The idea behind taking the most extreme position in an argument and making the point that that's where the argument could end up, or if you can win that part of the argument, then maybe someone's not on solid ground. This is what they are doing. The most absurd end of the political spectrum is now mainstream in the Democrat Party, leaving a lot of people that you know could be your wife or husband, your employee, your friend, your neighbor.
1: I don't vote for Ken Paxton. He's terrible. Ken Paxton's terrible. He got a divorce. They're horrible. He's terrible. He's horrible. Trump is horrible. He's terrible. He's horrible. He's terrible. I'm not going to vote for them. I like my guy. He's a Christian. He's a nice guy. We need a change. We need a change. He's a freak. We need a change. We need a change. He's a freak.
0: Well, now the latest development is Nick Sartor has reported on a phone call, he says, is with the Lindner Medical Hospital. It is believed that James Tallarico has been a patient there for close to 2 weeks. He went missing on the campaign trail. His campaign threw up at one point they put up a rally. They said, James Tallarico at a rally in Lubbock. And it wasn't very hard for people to go, wait a second, that's from back in February. Why are you acting like a rally in February was today? Why are you canceling all his events and then doing one Zoom call where he says he has the flu? Look, I'm not the greatest medical expert, but I can tell when somebody has the flu, and he sounds perfectly fine. And he talks about, yeah, my team's making me drink more water. And then he comes off of a two-week flu once President Trump asked the question, where is this guy? Proof of life. Is he still? This is Biden all over again. We did this with the county judge here in Harris County in Houston. She went missing for 3 months, and finally they had to say, well, she's at a mental hospital. Guess which mental hospital? Lindner Mental Hospital. In a small town in Ohio, guess where the rather credible allegation that James Tallarico was at the same one. There is a flight manifest of a plane that flies back from Ohio to Austin just before he is planted at ACL to do a public view. See, he's still alive. He's still alive. Don't abandon him now. He's still alive. Here he is. And so they've been lying. He didn't have the flu. None of that was true. None of it was true. And the liberal media doesn't care that they lied to you. In fact, they embrace an unstable candidate. They like it. No matter how bad it gets for Tallarico, his friends at NPR will always have his back.
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3: Good evening. This is Hard Facts, Soft Voices, and I'm Wesley Cardigan. Tonight, the smears. A certain candidate, and I won't say which one, because he deserves privacy, and also because my producer has asked me to stop saying it, has been absent from the campaign trail. And his opponent, his dastardly opponent, a disciple of the bad man, Donald Trump. He seized on rumors, innuendo, whispers in the dark. Nothing more, unsourced, unverified, reckless. They were true. He was at a facility, a wellness camp, a brain hospital. And I want to say this clearly with my whole chest and a little bit of my throat, that this is the bravest thing a man can do. He didn't hide. He didn't deny. He went inward. He did the work. He did the work in a building with a locking door and a very calming beige. Because the sickness in this country isn't in him. It's in us, in the discourse, in the algorithm. And what was it, you're asking? What was it that finally broke this good and decent man? He believed intuitively that there are six sexes. Six. He knew. He counted them. And the world wasn't ready. So they walked him into a room and they dimmed the lights. And they asked him very gently to count again. And he bravely said, six. We here at Hard Facts Soft Voices believe in science, in courage, in fleece. Get well, sir, but don't you dare get better. I must remind you that immediately following this program, Fawn Peace Lily will be giving away two tickets to her two-hour sound bath for listeners exhausted by being correct. I'm Wesley Cardigan, and this has been a lot.
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0: Moon, is today Columbus Day or Columbo Day? There's a rumor that the little guy in the brown coat broke the Tallarico to the Looney Bin story. Ramon Q. Lieutenant Columbo.
1: Mr. Tallarico. Hi. Welcome back. How you feeling? Sorry to bother you. I'll keep my distance. Couple little questions and I'm out of your hair, I promise. Now, where did I put my... here we go. So, you had the flu nearly 2 weeks. That's a bad one. My wife had the flu once. 2 days. I heard about it for 11 years. Only, there's just one thing that bothers me. Probably nothing. See, a fellow with the flu, well, he looks like the flu. Red nose, coughing, wearing the same bathrobe since Tuesday. You came back rested. Tan, almost. And nobody on your staff caught it. Not one little sniffle. 2 weeks of flu in a campaign office, sir. Those people share a coffee pot. Forget it. I'm no doctor. I'll let you get some rest. Just one more thing, sir. That little plastic bracelet on your wrist with your name typed on it, does that say padded room? No? We'll talk.
0: If you just tuned in, you know by now that James Tallarico is alleged to have been in a mental health hospital during the almost 2 full weeks that he went missing. We'll go through the timeline. September 26th, he has a press conference in Carrollton, Texas. That's his last in-person Texas event. He is not seen in Texas from September 26th until a brief filmed and distributed event on October 9th was not his event. He just goes walking into ACL, which is Austin City Limits, which is a very friendly crowd. It's left-wing musicians in Fruits and Nuts, Austin. So September 26th, he has the gas station press conference. That's his last event in Texas.

0: Then October 7th, his campaign under the name Team Tallarico posts a rally video. Here's James Tallarico at a rally in Lubbock. Now, he's been missing for either 3 or 4 days because there's periods of time we don't know where he is. But we know he's been missing for at least 3 days by this time. He's only done the little Zoom call where he claimed to have the flu but forgot to have flu symptoms. They post a video of him at a rally in Lubbock, except that rally is from February. But they pass it off as if it's happening because that's their proof of life. They're trying to tamp down the rumors that are swirling at this point. The rumors were already swirling, and a lot of people were aware of them. It's not until it hits the news or the websites or the paper that the public knows these things. But there's a lot of people trying to get verification at this point so that they can run with this story. So his campaign is trying to get people to lay off the scent. Oh, no, he's not. They don't want a bunch of people asking where in the world is James Tallarico, because that becomes problematic. If he is in a facility, they can have him turn off the TV, but other people in there could see it. And they could say to him, which would presumably trigger him, hey, you're national news, dude. You're not Bob Smith. You're that guy from Texas. You're missing. So they post a video showing him at a rally and the crowd loves him, except that's from back in February. This is very creepy behavior. This is deep state stuff. This is PSYOP stuff. This is propaganda. So then October, so he's gone again from the second when they post that. We still haven't seen him. From the 5th and 6th of October, he was supposed to have a Central Texas black voter event. He doesn't show. They cancel it. He was supposed to have a fundraiser in Austin. Well, I would argue he was not able to be in Austin or Texas because he was somewhere, arguably, in Ohio. He is not seen again until the president himself. And when Donald Trump wants something to be talked about, he knows how to do that. So he raised the question, where's Tallarico? Proof of life. Show us he's at least alive. Is he even alive? So we've got Joe Biden again. We've got the same deal where they don't care about that guy. He's not their guy. The power brokers need somebody they can control to stick in there. But when that guy's physical or mental health absolutely crumbles, they're going to do whatever they can to prop him up and go, he's great, vote for him, the other guy's terrible. And that's what they're doing. So they have him go out at ACL. If you study that video, he looks sallow. He looks whiter than usual, which suggests he's been indoors. He looks skittish. He looks uncomfortable. The next day, October 10th, they send him to a concert in Dallas. Again, no press conferences, no press questions, none of it. And then on the 11th, the story breaks. So Tallarico is forced to give interviews where he says that he went and visited his primary care physician.
1: What does it actually mean to be raised right?
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3: When you meet people and you say your job's a sports announcer, it's always interesting to see what the first thing they say is. He sits next to me and he goes, "What do you think about my Jaguars this year?" And I was like, "Duval."
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0: Updated forecast. I'm WLKY Chief Meteorologist Jay Cardosi. It's going to stay nice and mild out there on this Monday night. Mainly clear skies. 65 will be that low. Get ready for a true summer feel to the day on your Tuesday. Mostly sunny, near record warmth expected. Your high 88. We're still in the mid-80s Wednesday, but there will be chances for a few widely scattered showers and storms, especially in the afternoon. That's your forecast. I'm WLKY Chief Meteorologist Jay Cardosi.
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0: take some of this apart. You've got multiple steps here. Was James Tallarico in a mental health facility for somewhere between 10 days and almost 2 weeks? That's question number one, which would suggest a complete breakdown at this point in the campaign. Question number two is, where do we put all the lies that were told as to where he was? The sad part is, I have Democrats emailing me and saying it doesn't matter. That would you tell that that's where you were? Okay, so what you're saying is, yes, he's lying to me. I would expect him to. This low bar, this low standard, I have argued for decades that the reason you end up with the worst possible politicians as black Democrats representing black gerrymandered districts is because the constituency has accepted corruption to such an extent. This is Carter G. Woodson in The Miseducation of the American Negro. When you tell somebody you are not allowed in the front door, in India they're called Hudajans or untouchables, you are not allowed to even cast your gaze upon a caste above yours. If you were at the lowest caste, that's gone now. But there was a fellow named Ambedkar who was the crusader for the untouchables, and they did away with that system. But it was thousands of years in the making. Once you convince somebody that they are a non-human, they do not matter, they do not exist, once you convince them, hey, we're supposed to cheat and lie, that's how you know, that's you, I'm your boy, boo. I'm going to cheat and lie. I'm going to be good. That's what you want from me. Then that's what you get. If people accept the fact that he has lied about where he is, the people around him have lied, and then it makes you wonder, he clearly is in a bad place. Why are they still pushing him? Because it's not that they think he would make a great leader in the U.S. Senate. It's that they desperately want power. Why? Why? So Nick Sotor, an independent journalist who I have followed for years, I have found him to be very credible. This is the call that several people are involved in and apparently authenticating. I have no reason to believe this is not authentic. But at this point, until we have completely authenticated, I will leave it at that. I believe it to be true. But this is the call to Lindner Center.
1: Okay, so nothing for James Tallarico?
2: Yes, it looks, well, this is what it's today. It looks like just he was just discharged this evening. That's why I don't have it.
1: Oh, he was discharged then?
2: Mm-hmm.
1: Okay. And this is the Hope.
2: So he should be.
1: Okay.
2: I'm sorry.
1: This is, I'll make sure I have the right. This is Hope Linder?
2: Yes, uh-huh.
1: Okay. And you're in Hamilton, Ohio?
2: No, we're not in Hamilton. No. Oh. We're in Mason.
1: Okay. So that's why he's on a system. He's been recent. Okay. All right.
2: Okay.
1: Thank you.
2: Thank you. Bye-bye.
0: I think anybody who listens to that can't help but feel sorry for the old lady. I don't think she knows who James Tallarico is, sitting where she is in Ohio. I think she realized once she confirmed that this might be a problem, she should not be giving out that information. She's not a bad person, but she should not be giving out that information. That's most likely a HIPAA violation and should be. The reason you go to a private facility like this is to avoid the public knowing. There are other facilities. There are facilities right here in Texas, but they weren't about to do that. This was intended to be hidden. You know, when you study, when you unwind the Enron scandal or any other scandal, it's the cover-up that gets you. It's the fact that they hid everything that makes this so much worse. And then he himself showed up. Okay, so now they're in trouble. He sits down with Phil Prezan at NBC DFW. and they've prepped him. All right, he's going to have an explanation for all this. Here we go.
3: You were off the campaign for more than a week, roughly 9 days, I believe.
4: Yeah.
3: Your campaign said you had the flu. What happened?
4: Yeah, I got the flu, and I'm feeling much better, and I'm glad I had a chance to recover. You know, if you don't take the opportunity to get well, sometimes you can get even sicker, and so I'm glad we made the decision to just take the week, get better, and now I'm glad to be back on the trail.
3: You've talked about how you're a diabetic, and that has, when diabetics get the flu, it could get really bad. How bad was it for somebody who wants to know? Is this just like in bed rest, or did you ever have to go to a doctor or a hospital?
4: I just went to my primary care physician, but it wasn't anything worse than a nasty case of the flu. And so I was in bed and, you know, drinking lots of liquids. Unfortunately, the campaign made me work from home, so I didn't even get full days off. But, you know, didn't want to be out on the trail and didn't want to get anyone else sick. It's important, I think, for leaders to be responsible in these moments.
0: Responsible.
4: And I'm glad to be back. Feeling much better.
3: I want to get your response because the internet
4: the internet's doing its thing.
3: The internet was invested in your outcome.
4: Yes,
3: right?
4: Yes. I'm sure it's because they care so much about me. So.
3: Well, so conservative folks on Twitter and some of Paxton's ally were pushing the idea that you had a stress-induced episode and were getting treatment for it. What are your thoughts? Did that happen?
4: That's not true. I just had the flu, and I feel much better. But it's a good reminder that you can't believe everything you read on the internet.
0: Ramon, go back to that part about seeing his own doctor.
3: How bad was it for somebody who wants to know? Is this just like in bed rest, or did you ever have to go to a doctor or a hospital?
4: I just went to my primary care physician, but it wasn't anything worse than a nasty case of the flu.
0: Here's the thing. This is a flashback from earlier, over a week ago. Same James Tallarico, different story entirely.
5: And last night it got so bad that I went to the urgent care here in Dallas, and I was diagnosed with the flu.
0: Phil Prezan also had a question for him about a challenge that came from President Trump.
3: President Trump said that you and Attorney General Ken Paxton should debate. He says that Paxton is ready, willing, and able to debate. What are your thoughts on that?
4: I agree with President Trump. I think Ken Paxton should debate. The president's saying he should debate. Fox News has said he should debate. The people of Texas have said he should debate. And I think it's mysterious that Ken Paxton hasn't responded to a request for a debate in 85 days. I hear that people are getting really concerned about the attorney general. And, you know, I've heard rumors that he has a rare medical condition that causes clinical levels of cowardice. So I know Ken Paxton has asked for proof of life from me. I'm asking for proof of spine from him.
0: So there you go. Make no mistake, there are people paid a lot of money to put this. He has lied about where he is for 2 weeks. He has very likely been in a nut house. He has been in New York raising money and then missing and lied about all of it. And bam, just like that, they're going to try to write something to win him back into the... You got to give them credit. They are good deceivers.
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9: What's happening, fellow sports fans? It's Andy West. Let's take a look back on this day in sports history, October 12th. We'll start off today in 1979. Boston Celtics guard Chris Ford scores the first three-point basket in NBA history in the first quarter of a 114-106 win against the Houston Rockets at Boston Garden. The game also marks the debut of Boston Celtics rookie Larry Bird. Jumping ahead 10 years, today in 1989, in what some consider to be the worst or best trade in the NFL, depending on what side you were on, Dallas running back Herschel Walker is traded from the Cowboys to the Minnesota Vikings for 5 players and 6 future draft picks that include future stars Emmitt Smith, Russell Maryland, Kevin Smith, and Darren Woodson. It paved the way for the Cowboys' 1992, 93, and 95 Super Bowl titles. And today in 2016, Toronto Maple Leafs rookie Austin Matthews became the first player in the modern era to score 4 goals in his first NHL game. He was the number one pick in the NHL draft that year and certainly lived up to the hype in his first game on the ice in the NHL.
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0: Folks were gleefully emailing me over the weekend at the news regarding Tallarico. And I have something of a contrarian streak, because I must admit, it shouldn't take him going to the insane asylum for a majority of Texans to reject this man, and more importantly, this person. Sorry, I don't want to get his pronouns wrong. This person and what he stands for, and what he has said he stands for, and what his church, which is, you know, my church, look at me, I'm a church. He had so many moderate, decent, honest, and honorable housewives, and mostly women, duped. Well, he is a Christian man. You know, Ken Paxton hadn't exactly been perfect. This guy's a monster. He should scare the hell out of you. I didn't need him at a cuckoo farm to prove that point, but if it helps, okay. Now that he's back and all the lies have been exposed, it is worth reminding you who he is and what he believes in his own words.
1: I just want to clarify that I don't think gender identity is something people can see differently. There's only one person who can determine a child's gender identity, and that's the child.
0: Parents, you can't have any influence in all that. There's only one person who can determine a child's gender identity, and that is the child. Is there only one person who can decide whether a child drinks alcohol? What about whether a child does drugs? What about whether a child does porn? What about whether a child drives? Are all these the decisions of a child? Is that how that works? Do you know how many people email me every time a minor, and we're talking about much older, 14, 15, 16, 17, when they shoot and kill somebody, I get emails. Where are the parents? The parents should be charged. The left doesn't believe that parents are responsible for children. They never have. And by the way, I want to be very clear. James Tallarico is a child in a teenager's body. He's never had children. When I was running for city council, it was the year 2000 in the 2001 election, and I was speaking to a homeowners group in the near northwest area at about 34th and 290. And in those kinds of areas, older Glenbrook Valley kind of thing, parts of the Heights, those kinds of areas would have older folks, most of them retired, modest homes that they've lived in for a long time. They're worth a lot more now, but not enough that if they sell, they can find something they really like. And they're accustomed to that neighborhood. They've got their garage built out with all their tools, and exactly everything has a place where it lives, you know. That's where the saw goes, and they don't want to move. They want their neighborhood. There was a Roslyn Street Bridge project that was going on that was splitting the neighborhood in half. They want neighborhood patrols, and they do it themselves. They care about things. And so I'm speaking to this group, and I looked about as young as Tallarico at the time, which was very young, because he does look very young. I think there are lots of reasons for that, but he does look very young. Mine was, I don't think stuff had dropped. I was, you know, 30 years old. And I said, I'm giving my speech and telling my long list of accomplishments worthy of serving on the Houston City Council. And a fella pipes up and says, "Do you have any kids?" I said, "No, sir, not yet." Said, "Have you ever even raised a dog?" And I chuckled, and that irritated me. How dare he ask me this? Do you know how well I did in school? Do you know how smart I am? Do you know I built a business? How dare you ask me that question? Let's you and I have a competition on any set of factors that might be relevant to good leadership, and I will clown you. That's how I felt. I was angry. It wasn't until we had our second child through adoption that I realized That man had a life experience I had not had. And he was right. That's not to say you can't serve in public life if you don't have children. Of course not. It is to say it teaches you a skill set. It teaches you an understanding. And it gives you a whole different worldview. A whole different worldview. When James Tallarico says, as he has, that denying, quote, gender-affirming care is child abuse, that's a criminal act. Words are powerful. This is what I told you that Orwell did that was so powerful. You simply change the words. You ever notice that the abortion discussion is not pro-abortion or anti-abortion? It is pro-life if you oppose abortion. Nobody wants to be opposed to something. You want to be for something. Pro-life. We're in favor of life. We agree we're all in favor of life? Okay. This thing over here, this ends life. We're not going to allow that because we're in favor of life. Well, the left, again, there's smart people on both sides. They don't say, but we're anti-life. That wouldn't go over well. So they are pro-choice. Now you've got the dilemma, the Hobbesian choice. Two things we care deeply about. Life and the sanctity of it. And choice, the independence, the freedom of man. That's why abortion is never in detail. They never say, I should be able to go in and rip the baby inside me and throw it, as Dr. Gosnell did, into the toilet, even though it's screaming, and let it drown. I should have the ability, I should have the right to do that. I should have the right to put a suction cup up in there or have a doctor do it, or a saline. There are a number of different ways to kill a baby, and I should have access to all of them. And in fact, taxpayers should pay for it. I keep getting pregnant, but taxpayers should pay for this because I don't want to have this baby. And so it's my right. I don't know where you get these rights, but okay. It's my right to kill this baby. Well, that wouldn't sell well on the campaign trail. That would be icky because you have a lot of women who are pro-choice that never have had or would have an abortion. But they're going to stand up for girl power because women are taught from the earliest ages. Anytime someone says anything, even a joke, that relates to women, you all go, oh. And so men are afraid to make a good old-fashioned joke. When you watch a couple that are 75 years old that have been married for 55 years or 60, they've been together since high school, you will find that he jokes with her and she jokes with him and they are politically incorrect, whatever that damn term is supposed to mean. But there is this whole game that is played, right? Women have control over their bodies. Our neighbors with a uterus. All of this is so perverse and so sick and so outside what anybody believes, and it couldn't be sold to your wife or your neighbor in its raw form. So it's packaged up real nice. But make no mistake, eventually, when they get out of the nut house, you're going to take that cover off. The emperor has no clothes, and it is going to be vulgar.
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0: Did they teach you in Sunday school that Jesus Christ himself was a radical feminist?
1: And in gender is everything that we attach to that as a society, right? The idea that boys like blue and girls like pink, right? That's gender, because that's something that we all kind of made up together. And I hope we all recognize that trans girls are girls.

0: So you have a girlfriend.
1: I do.
0: For many years.
2: I don't understand why he's hiding his girlfriend.
3: Why haven't we ever seen this woman before? Basically, what I'm saying is this: she exists.
1: She is my best friend.

0: When they say James is a gay tofu-eating vegan, we're all gay tofu-eating vegan.
1: During the 2021 hearing, you said there are six biological sexes. Do you still believe that, standing here with me right now?
2: No. I've missed the mark on some of my past statements. I will be the first to admit it.
3: God is non-binary. I want to acknowledge that our trans community needs abortion care too.
4: And why? To open up gender and, yes, genital examinations into little girls in this country in the so-called name of attacking trans girl.
5: Not 435 politicians who know very little about school sports and even less about trans people.
6: Girls will be boys and boys will be girls. It's a mixed up, muddled up, shook up world. It's a
7: other things I could discuss, but let's just stick to what are publicly available facts for today. On September 26th, a Saturday, James Tallarico did a presser at a gas station. That's his last in-person event when all of this happens. Now, when you do a presser, which is a press conference, if you were going to go underground, this would be the strategy. Because, okay, let's take Mattress Mac. You don't know what Mattress Mac has done for the last week or 2 weeks. But when he is at the field and throws out the first pitch, when he is, it's a time-stamped event, you know where he is. So you might think you see Mattress Mac all the time, but you don't. You might see an ad that he paid for telling you about the Mac Z-Cloner. You might. And you might feel like, oh, I know, I see him every day. Well, Mac's gone missing. No, I see him every day, but you don't see him every day. You see something he recorded, a facsimile of him that is played before you, but your mind is tricked into believing, oh, I see Mac every day, not live. This is what they did with Biden. They rolled him out very infrequently. Mac is fine, by the way. I had been at my house on Friday, and he was there. And my wife said, Mac looks better than ever. He looks fantastic. I've got a great photo of him standing and talking to Roger Clemens, and he looks 20 years younger. It's amazing. So I asked him, I said, Mac, I know you don't like to talk about your health. I don't like to talk about mine, but that heart procedure you had, you seem different. And he said, I wasn't getting any oxygen. I was tired. I was weak. It's night and day. It's incredible how somebody, you know, it's like a cryogenics or something, where they have the frozen body and then it comes back to, you know, you pour the water. My dad, we were having troubles with him, and I it was kind of spacing out a little, and I was preparing, okay, we're at that point. I've had a good run. I'm okay with this. I'm okay. And then 2 weekends ago, Crockett and I go see him, and he's a whole different man. He was engaged and connected, and I have a concierge doctor for him, and she had texted and said she wanted to talk to me. I said, well, interesting, I'm here with my dad right now. So she said, I'm sitting right beside him. She said, tell me what you think. Tell me what you think. And I said, what have you done? You've injected life into my dad. It's a whole different situation. And she said, I just changed his meds. I was hoping you'd say that. It's amazing how that can work. Anyway, September 26th is the last in-person Texas event. We're going to see 2 weeks and 1 day go by. 2 days later, the Robert De Niro fundraiser, the guy that's just dropping F-bombs and claiming, I'm really worried he's going to go suicidal bomber. He's lost his mind. That's in Manhattan. So I'm not sure why New York is financing a Texas Senate seat, but you do the math at $27,000 a plate. A plate. That's $54,000 a couple. And he says he won't be influenced by rich people. Who do you think is spending $54,000 a couple? Like, then again, it's not couples. I mean, I guess it is couples, but you know what I mean? This is creepy on its own level. September 29th, the second private New York fundraiser. You see, things are going so badly in New York with Mamdani and so badly in L.A. with Mayor Bass and Gavin Newsom and the Palisade fires and companies fleeing that they desperately want Texas to be like New York and California. Think about that. Fathom that irony. Then that night, he claims he went to urgent care in Dallas and got a flu diagnosis. Because, see, they can account for the days before that, because even though they're despicable to the average voter, why were you in New York raising money from billionaires? At least they can say, oh, he was in New York. My suspicion, because we know he was in Manhattan. My suspicion is they came from there and dropped in, because we don't have the flight manifest of the flight that is believed to be him coming into Ohio, only being picked up and brought back here on Friday to make an appearance because they were desperate. They were desperate because it was where in the world is James Tallarico. September 30th, the next day, cancels the Rio Grande Valley trip. Joins the U.S. Hispanic Business Council by video. That's one where he claims he has the flu. Remember? So now he supposedly has the flu going back to September 30th or a few days before, because he's busy. And he's so sad he's missing his favorite thing, quesabirria. Okay, wait. Because he's missing until October 10th, October 9th.
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going to explore some of the developments over the weekend that are as big an October surprise as you will find. You know, there's an old political line. It's very crass, but it's spoken of often, is that a candidate who's going to win is going to win unless he's caught with a dead boy or a live goat. And I will tell you that there is a lot of chatter among the political class about Tallarico, and that they are going as negative as they can on Paxton because of fears over who and what Tallarico is. Now, I cannot tell you with 100% certainty that I know he was in a facility for 2 weeks. I cannot say that. There are developments currently happening that are building more and more and more credibility. Do I personally believe it? Yes, I do. And I am mindful that my credibility is worth more than a scoop. I am never the scoop on a story. When I know a story before the entire world, I don't get out there. And the reason is, you're always, no matter what, unless you see it with your own eyes, you are always reliant on someone else. And there are people, there is a class, a type, a subset of people who will make up a lie as a tip, including the

0: I don't know. I don't like him because I don't like the things he says and because he is an agent of evil. But on a purely human level, they like him less. If someone you loved, someone you even, forget love, someone you just mildly cared about, was in the middle of a breakdown, if it turns out he's in the middle of a breakdown, would you send them for help and then put them right back into the situation they can't handle? Somebody asked me last night why I think he's melting down. My theory is that he is a troubled individual on a personal level. I don't believe a normal, natural, traditional, typical person walks around talking about transitioning kids as often and as gleefully as he does. A 37-year-old single man who did live with his mother, then moved out, but still claims to live with his mother because that's the only way he qualified to run for the state rep district he's in. Imagine his defense is, I do too live with my mother. That's his defense to the allegation that he's cheating in the elections because he doesn't live in his district. We know he shares a checking account with his mother. We know he's never had a love interest. And when his sexuality became an issue, again, one of the New York boys or the California boys, they're like the wolf in Pulp Fiction. They come in and solve problems. They looked around, grabbed his chief of staff and said, you're his girlfriend. What's your name? And the next day, this is my girlfriend. Oh, really? Yes. We've been together for, how long has it been? They're looking off stage. 4 years. Best 4 years of my life. We're in love. We're just really in love. And then, poof, she's gone again. Now, in any other election, an elected official bonking his chief of staff would be scandalous. But it's so much less scandalous than what everyone suspects that they settled for that scandal. This is a mess. The Democrats are in complete free fall. And he is in complete free fall.
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0: the updated forecast. I'm WLKY Chief Meteorologist Jay Cardosi. It's going to stay nice and mild out there on this Monday night. Mainly clear skies. 65 will be that low. Get ready for a true summer feel to the day on your Tuesday. Mostly sunny, near record warmth expected, your high 88. We're still in the mid-80s Wednesday, but there will be chances for a few widely scattered showers and storms, especially in the afternoon. That's your forecast. I'm WLKY Chief Meteorologist Jay Cardosi.
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0: Okay, let's break this thing down very analytically and logically. Because people will ask a question sort of loosely. You think he was in a mental hospital? Let's use our powers of deduction more strategically. Because there's more to the question than whether or not he was in a mental hospital. And let's start from the premise, what if he was? Where do we go from there? I've heard people say, that's King's X, election's over. Is this your first campaign? Because I assure you, it's not. And anyone who makes a statement like that should never speak again in public. If it was my friend, it wasn't. I'd say, don't post or say anything that other people are going to hear until you run it by me first. You sound like a fool. Let's stipulate as fact that he was in a mental health hospital, and then we'll get back into the details of that. What would that mean? Well, many people will say, because I've seen it said, election's over. The election is only over if 51% of voters, technically 50.1, but that's annoying. The election's only over if more than 50% of voters vote for Ken Paxton over. That's the only time the election's over, unless someone dies or withdraws. Okay, that's the only time the election's over. How do you get to 51%? The polls are already 45-45 or 47-47. I've seen some internal numbers that have Paxton up, and I'll explain to you in a minute. Ramon, don't let me forget this. I'll explain to you in a minute how polls can vary so dramatically. I can literally give you 100. That's too small of a pool. I can give you 1,000 people, and I can conduct two different polls, and I can give you two different results that are quite surprisingly different in the delta in between. And you would say, how did you do that? It's not magic. It's science. It's actually the science of polling, statistics, data accumulation. But we'll get to that in a moment. Let's assume for a moment that, yes, he is. Because he was or he wasn't. And we'll get deeper into the argument on that. What does it matter if he was? Let's take that step forward. Not that I'm saying that he was and we don't have to discuss that. We do. But what does it mean? It only matters if it moves independent voters or breaks some people who are going to vote Democrat over to Republican. It says that there's more to him than people realized. It says there are some real significant problems. And if you actually look at his public statements that are on the record, these are not the statements of a stable human being. They're not. I'm sorry. They're not. That's not ridiculing him. There is a real underlying issue. A serious underlying issue. And everybody knows it. These are not things that a stable human being says and does. They're just not. That's not a stretch. We're not going to normalize everything. The left has tried to normalize pedophilia as minor attracted person and decriminalize it. That way, when you find out someone's a pedophile, oh, what did Orwell tell you? Take away the words, you take away the truth. You control what the truth is. We'll still have good and bad, but the things that will be good were things that were bad, and the things that were bad are things that were good because that's what they want to do. Nothing will instill greater chaos and uncertainty and mayhem, confusion, than doing this. And that's what you do. You see, you first convince everyone that racism is bad. We all agree racism is bad. And then you declare questioning welfare as racist. So now the very person who said, yeah, I agree, racism is bad, is a racist. And once you're called a racist, how do you disprove that? You scratch and claw for the rest of your career to get your good name back, and usually you don't. That's the game. It's a powerful game. It's well played. and it's big. It's been around. It's well executed. People are helping to move this ball forward who don't even realize it. So let's assume he's been out for 2 weeks in a insane asylum, mental health facility, whatever you want to call it, same place Lena Hidalgo went. What does that mean? Well, it means they lied about where he was. It means they lied about why they canceled his Rio Grande Valley trip. Why he lies about the black event in Austin. All the things he canceled, it means he lied about. When he got on the Zoom call with the Hispanic Chamber of Commerce and he said, oh, I hate that I'm not there eating my favorite thing, the quesadilla. It means that that's all a lie. Now, do people care? Most don't. This is very tribal. You're either a Yankees fan or you're a Dodgers fan or you're an Astros fan or you're a Red Sox fan. Red Sox fans don't root for the Yankees if the Yankees are caught doing something awful and vice versa. It's very tribal. It's cheering for your team. It's not attempting to assemble the best government we possibly can. And once you're invested, that becomes a reflection of people. People want their team to win because that's glory for them. They want to gloat that I got it right. My team won. So they're not about to then say, I got it wrong. This guy's a fraud. He duped me. I made a fool of myself running around saying what a great guy he was. But now I realize you guys were right. He's terrible. People don't want to do that. And there is so much gloating involved, so much self-identity. This isn't about Tallarico. This is about each person who's behind him. I'm going to show the Republicans who supported a Republican candidate other than my candidate. I'm going to show the Republicans who I don't like by voting for that guy, even though I've said for years the Democrats are the devil. I'll vote for the devil rather than let them win because I don't want them to have that glory. Wow. And there will be a certain amount of that. Would the election be over if it was held today? Yes, it will. So what do the Democrats do? Do they close ranks and say, hey, look, six-gender Jimmy, he's very confused. He's in a bad place. We got him some help. Let's call this thing off and let him go home and heal. Yeah. They don't care about him. They care about power. They needed to put somebody in that seat to deny Republicans the seat and to gain it as the third Senate seat from California. It's a zero-sum game. It's a two-vote swing. You go from a 50-50 Senate to a 51-49 Democrat. Do the math. It's powerful. They're going to prop him up weekend at Bernie's, just the same way they did Joe Biden. They're going to prop him up. They're going to make him a hero. They're going to do whatever they need to do to convince you that it's a good thing he went. You know what? That's courageous that he dropped out and went to the mental health. And you know what else? Yeah, he's struggling. He's mentally unstable. So are so many of you. Wouldn't you like to have somebody who identifies with your craziness in D.C.?
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0: Ramon asked me to convey to you that he's playing this for Indigenous People Day.

0: is Columbus Day, or as the liberals love to call it, Indigenous People Day. Ramon says if we're going to change Columbus Day, we should just change all the classic holidays while we're at it. So, here's what we imagine.
1: Some breaking news here on this Columbus Day. Oh, excuse me. Indigenous Peoples Day. We here at WKBS News have received the official renaming of Classic Holidays list. All right, kids, have those Halloween costumes ready? Well, you can say goodbye, Halloween, and hello to Costume Sensitivity and Cultural Appropriation Awareness Night. Kids can still trick-or-treat, provided costumes are pre-approved, and no one dresses as anything from outside their own ancestral group. Candy is distributed with a pamphlet. Who's ready for turkey this Thanksgiving? No, no longer Thanksgiving. It's Land Acknowledgement and Pre-Colonial Feast Reflection Day. The turkey is now optional. The required site is a printed statement about whose land you're on. Seconds are discouraged. Here comes Santa Claus, but not on Christmas. It's now inclusive winter solstice observance. Merry Christmas is replaced with season greetings, regardless of your relationship to the nativity narrative. Trees are fine if labeled as culturally borrowed. Baby Jesus, he stays in the attic. Who wants to hunt eggs? Well, it won't be on Easter. It'll be on spring equinox fertility and bunny adjacent celebration. The resurrection angle is quietly dropped for being exclusionary. Eggs are still allowed if painted in non-appropriative colors. Ah, the birth of our country. Independence Day? So long. It's Colonial Founding and Subsequent Reckoning Day. Fireworks are retained, but each one is accompanied by a short land acknowledgement. Hot dogs remain, pending a future review of their cultural origins. Ah, the romantic day of Valentine's Day. So long. It's now Consent-Centered Affection and Inclusive Partnership Day. Cards must note that love is valid in all configurations. Heterosexual couples are gently encouraged to reflect on their privilege before exchanging gifts. Everybody enjoys Labor Day. Not anymore. Workers' Right Against Systematic Capitalist Structures Day. The barbecue stays, but someone has to read a short statement about wage labor before anyone touches the potato salad. And finally, the celebratory New Year's Day becomes Gregorian Calendar Imposition Awareness and Fresh Start Day. Don't worry, champagne is fine. Resolutions are encouraged, provided they don't reinforce Western notions of linear time. That concludes our list. Tonight at 10, will your child serve prison time for sitting Indian style? WKBS investigates.
0: It is believed that on this day in 1892 was the first time that students began reciting the Pledge of Allegiance to the United States in classes. 1892. The first version was written in 1885 by Captain George Thatcher Balch, a Union Army officer in the War of Northern Aggression, who later wrote a book on how to teach patriotism to children in public schools, because we don't want them damn Southerners to do anything other than pledge allegiance to the country that invaded. In 1892, Francis Bellamy revised that verse as part of a magazine promotion surrounding the, quote, World's Columbian Exposition, which celebrated the 400th anniversary of Christopher Columbus's arrival in the Americas. Not the United States, as we know it, but the Americas. That first version went, I pledge allegiance to my flag and the republic for which it stands, one nation, indivisible, with liberty and justice for all. And there would be later versions that would come along as we arrived at the 1954 version, which we know today. I pledge allegiance to the flag of the United States of America and to the republic for which it stands, one nation under God, indivisible, with liberty and justice for all. I've never heard a version better than the Great Red Skeletons. So how about on this day as we come together in love of our state, each other, and our country?
2: I remember a teacher that I had. Now, I went through the seventh grade. I went to the seventh grade. I left home when I was 10 years old because I was hungry. And I used to, this is true. I work in the summer and I go to school in the winter. But I had this one teacher. It was the principal of the Harrison School in Vincennes, Indiana. To me, this was the greatest teacher, a real sage of my time, anyhow. He had such wisdom. And we were all reciting the Pledge of Allegiance one day. And he walked over, this little old teacher, Mr. Laswell was his name. Mr. Laswell, he says, he says, I've been listening to you boys and girls recite the Pledge of Allegiance all semester, and it seems as though it's becoming monotonous to you. If I may I recite it and try to explain to you the meaning of each word. I, me, an individual, a committee of one, pledge, dedicate all of my worldly goods to give without self-pity. Allegiance, my love and my devotion to the flag, our standard, O glory, a symbol of freedom. Wherever she waves, there's respect, because your loyalty has given her a dignity that shouts, freedom is everybody's job. United, that means that we have all come together. States, individual communities that have united into 48 great states, 48 individual communities with pride and dignity and purpose, all divided with imaginary boundaries, yet united to a common purpose, and that's love for country. And to the Republic, a state in which sovereign power is invested in representatives chosen by the people to govern. And government is the people, and it's from the people to the leaders, not from the leaders to the people, for which it stands. One nation, meaning so blessed by God, indivisible, incapable of being divided, with liberty, which is freedom, the right of power to live one's own life without threats, fear, or some sort of retaliation, and justice, the principle or qualities of dealing fairly with others, for all, which means, boys and girls, it's as much your country as it is mine. And now, boys and girls, let me hear you recite the Pledge of Allegiance. I pledge allegiance to the flag of the United States of America and to the Republic for which it stands, one nation, indivisible, with liberty and justice for all. Since I was a small boy, two states have been added to our country, and two words have been added to the Pledge of Allegiance: under God. Wouldn't it be a pity if someone said that is a prayer, and that would be eliminated from schools too?
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1: John Lennon, 80, would have been 86 today. You're listening to Coast to Coast AM. That is number 9, Dream, the name of the tune. Okay, that's, you're going to love this. 74, 75 hit. So the song, it's called Number 9 Dream. Okay, the song famously peaked at exactly number 9 in America. Okay, John was born, of course, October 9th. That's what we've been doing tonight. Lived as a child at 9 Newcastle Road. And believed the number 9 followed him. Isn't that interesting? So the song grew from an actual dream and a string arrangement he had actually created for Harry Nilsson. So really, that's interesting, isn't it? And I love that tune. Oh my gosh, it's just absolutely, it's beautiful. Love that one. So a quick reminder, some of you guys are texting me and I'm getting the messages. Okay, I got it. Anthony Sanchez, longtime Coast to Coast AM guest, just asking for some help right now. He's going through some tough and rough times, but he's on his way up, but he's like needing help just for a little bit. So he's got a GoFundMe, and he's part of the Coast to Coast AM family. He's been a guest with us for many, many, many years. UFO Highway, Ghost Hunter Apps, you've heard him, Anthony Sanchez. So you can go to GoFundMe and look up Anthony Sanchez. Help him out, because he's definitely given you some stories and some great things as well to read or to experience. So go to anthonysanchez.com if you'd like to do that too. So let's help out our Coast family that way, right? AnthonySanchez.com. Open lines continue here. I'm looking forward to what you're going to say or tell or ask next here on Coast to Coast AM.
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1: We're back on Coast to Coast AM. I'm Connie Willis. Thanks so much for being here and all the nice messages you guys are sending. If you missed the peak of the... I hope I do okay, but if you missed the peak of the Draconid, meteor shower last night and you think, oh, I missed it. Well, you might still be able to catch a few tonight and even, you know, later tonight, like now and then later tonight. They are slow moving meteors created by debris from the comet Jacobini Zinner, I think that's how you would say it. They appear to come from Draco the dragon, and you know, all you do is go somewhere safe and dark, away from the city lights, shortly after nightfall, and face north or northwest. Put away the phone, you know, give your eyes a chance to, you know, adjust to the light. And you won't need a telescope or anything like that. Of course, if you have something, you can probably see a whole lot more, right? But there you go. Make sure you get a chance to look up in the sky and just enjoy. You know, there's not a better audience in the world that would do that except Coast to Coast AM audience. So you guys are already ahead of me, I'm sure. But isn't it nice that we all share that joy and we actually do take the time to put the phones down and look up? And that's when you see all the things that we talk about here. So anyway, open lines continue. We're going to go west of the Rockies talking to Randy from Sacramento. Hey, Randy, welcome to Coast AM.
7: How are you, dear? You know what? Since we lost Art and Ian, you're the only one I would stay up way past my bedtime for.
1: Oh, well, thank you.
7: I want to thank you
1: that.
7: For remembering John Lennon tonight, nearly 46 years after we lost him in 1980. You know, I've always found it remarkable that those four lads who grew up in the shadow of World War II in the bomb-scarred Liverpool would eventually give the world such a powerful message of love and peace. You know, John was a rebellious rocker. Paul gave us those wonderful grandma songs. George and Ringo just seemed to be
1: grandma songs.
7: Right?
1: That's right. And, that's right.
7: Well, on the other hand, you have
1: grandma
7: the
1: songs. You got to wait a minute. You got to say something about that. What's the grandma songs? Because I love grandma. Paul, and now I'm going to wonder about this.
7: Well, that's what Paul, I mean, that's what John used to call him. Okay, give us some more of those grandma songs.
1: Why, though?
7: Well, on the other hand, the Rolling Stones, the same era, took a harder blues-driven road. You know, the Paul used to call them, the great blues cover band, you know. And yet the Beatles somehow found their way through that to a beautiful, simple message, all you need is love. You know?
1: Yeah.
7: And Connie, a small note. My wife, Cindy Nelson, recorded a song, We're Not Falling From Grace, following the September 11th attack in 2001. And you were kind enough to play her recording on Coast to Coast in 2011, the 10th anniversary of 9/11. I've never forgotten that.
1: I remember that.
7: And neither
1: I remember that. That's sweet. Tell her I said hello, and thank you both for listening. And
7: you know, it can carry us through tragedy, remind us of our shared humanity. And perhaps bring us a little closer together, right?
1: That's right. And I like your message as well. You're talking about uniting.
7: Mm-hmm. As John reminded us, all we're saying is give peace a chance.
1: That's right. Thank you, Randy, for calling in. Appreciate that. You guys, it is, you know, doing the show tonight about John Lennon and his birthday and celebrating that and doing all that kind of thing. It's nice you guys calling in with your stories and your perspectives and your thoughts, because they go beyond even what I would see or ask about. And that's what's great when we get to do something like this here on Coast to Coast. I love it. So thank you again, Randy. Open lines continuing. We're going to go first time caller, talk to Avery out of Cedar City, Utah. Hi, Avery. Welcome to Coast AM.
8: Hello, Connie. Yes, I'm a first-time caller, but I've been listening since Art Bell, so you know I'm in my seasoned ears. And I've been listening a long time, and I never thought that I would be a caller, but tonight I decided to throw in a story to contribute back after listening all these years.
1: Okay.
8: And before I go into the main topic, I would like to contribute a token for John Lennon as well. And it's very simple, is that I have been listening to his Plastic Ono Band album for a long time. And I feel that when I heard that album, I advanced just a tiny little bit more spiritually. And whenever I listen to him, always feel like I go in a spiritual place, in a place of psychological enlightenment, and I really love the man. So
1: I can understand that.
8: Yeah. With that said, I want to tell you that back in 2003, I had a haunted house, and I never believed really that much about ghosts walking around, even though I was a longtime listener. I thought, well, it's very interesting, but I've never had any experiences like that. But then I finally got a haunted house, and I had a spirit that walked around the house, and I could feel it walk through my body, and my lady could feel it walk through her body, and more interestingly, my cat could watch it. I discovered that the cat could just watch it move around. And so I learned something about cats, and I learned to believe that ghosts or entities do exist, and they do move around us. And then I sold that house and moved into a new house in 2013, and I've been in that house now for 13 years. A friend of mine passed away recently, and he was a bit older than I was, probably by about 10 years, and he recently passed away. But we used to have a lot of deep spiritual conversations, and we talked about crossing over, and if he crossed over to, you know, come back and give me a sign that he's crossed over and he's there. And it was all just, it became normal conversation for us. We talked about this all the time. After he passed away, I rode over to his house on my little mini bike, and I did a little candle ritual for him, and left a note there on his fence. Of course, he's not there, but I just did it for him. I left a little note, and I said, thank you for the experiences. Thank you for the lessons, both intended and unintended, because sometimes we learn lessons unintentionally. But I had a great experience knowing him. And then after I did that, I went back home, I went to bed, and I got up in the morning, and I have two fans in my living room up in the ceiling. They're very high, and one of them was spinning. And I had never turned that fan on the whole time I lived in the house. So that fan has not been on since I moved in for 13 years. I just don't use them. I don't need them. So that fan was spinning. And I asked my lady, why did you turn the fan on? She says, I didn't turn it on. I walked in, it was on. And I said, well, I didn't turn it on. And it's very high up. You have to climb up on something to reach the chain. So I climbed up on there and I looked at the chain, and I never got up there even to clean it. And there was dust all over the knob that you would pull. And so I know nobody touched it. So I pulled the chain and stopped the fan, and left my fingerprints were on, my fingers were on there, and the dust was knocked off of the knob. So I know nobody physically turned it on. So I thought about it, and I thought, well, maybe, this was my friend Paul, who passed away. And I thought, well, maybe it's him. And we kind of let that go for a little while and kept thinking about it. And I thought, well, you know what? It probably, if it was a ghost, it was probably Paul's ghost. And the reason why I believe that is because Paul was a helicopter pilot in his career. And what better way to let me know he's there than spin the fan blades?
1: Isn't that interesting?
8: Mm-hmm.
1: And that, you know, that's what happens. And when you do see something, and you not only know that you know that you've seen something, but usually there's some sort of message to you. You know, it's for you. And you described that exactly. You know, that was a personal experience as well. And the symbolism of it, that's really, really something. Wow. Yeah, great story.
8: There's just one little tiny piece that's part of it, is that I have two fans. And the fan that was on was the west side fan, and he lived just to the west of me.
1: Excellent.
8: Thank you. Thank you for everything. Thank you for the show.
1: Yeah, you are welcome, and thank you. Very nice. I appreciate that. Love calls like that, and love when people, it touches you like that. There's so many others, and you all know that better than anybody, that you've experienced stuff. And then when you tell some of the outside world, they just think you're nuts, you're crazy, whatever. But you advance to different levels, don't you? Because when you experience something, you just know that we're so tiny in this big world that we know nothing about, and what's happening around us. I think it humbles you a lot. And very nice story. Appreciate that. Open lines continuing. Let's see who we can talk to next. Let's go to wildcard line number from Colorado. Deborah, welcome to Coast AM.
9: Hey, honey. Hi, how are you?
1: I'm good. How's it going?
9: It's going good. So I have got a cool, creepy, autumn thing for you, and it's in Colorado. Okay.
1: Perfect. I know that's what I thought. I'm like, and it's in Colorado. Where are you in Colorado?
9: I'm out in the boonies in Colorado. It's southeast Colorado, sort of in the La Junta, Rocky Ford area.
1: Okay.
9: But, I mean, I live in a village of like 10 people, so that's kind of where I am.
1: Good for you, though, if you enjoy that. That's perfect.
9: Hey, it works for me. I love it. So,
1: perfect.
9: You know what? You may have already heard about this because you're a Colorado girl now.
1: I don't know. Go for it.
9: Okay, brace yourself. So every fall, starting in late September and running through mid-October, there is a tarantula migration.
1: Oh, I didn't know that was here. I knew about those. I didn't know it was in this state. Oh, my gosh.
9: Yeah. So that's number one. So there's Colorado brown tarantulas. And their thing is that the females can live to be like 25, 30 years old. The males, not so much.

0: probably catch them. You just like, they're so cool. They are so cool, Granny.
1: Are they? You think so?
0: Yeah, they show up.
1: They don't go in
0: your... You go out, like, I don't know, about an hour before sunset is when they're active. And, I mean, if you Google it, there's just Google tarantulas La Junta. It'll just give you scads of things. So that's one thing that I have to tell you. The other thing is that the tarantulas have a natural enemy called the tarantula hawk wasp. Its sting is the most painful sting of any insect on the planet. And it stings the female tarantulas with something that is so painful it paralyzes them. And in the process of stinging them, it inserts an egg inside them. And it's just exactly what you think. The egg gestates, it eats the tarantula from the inside and explodes it. And that's how the wasps are born. And I've been stung by one.
1: Oh, what was that like?
0: It was murder. It was so
1: Where were
0: painful.
1: You stung? How did that happen?
0: Oh my God, they're shifty is what they are. I was doing yard work and I was cleaning some desert grass away from the foundation of an outdoor building. And I had on this blue chambray work shirt. I came back on the patio to take it off and I felt this pain that I've never felt before. So this thing I had disturbed, the tarantula hawk wasp nest, and climbed up my chambray work shirt sleeve. And as I was taking the shirt off, it nailed me, and it nailed me about 3 or 4 times. It was so painful. It lasted for 2 months. The pain did. I had a welt the size of a golf ball, and then a divot in my skin, and it's all healed up now because I'm remarkably regenerative. But so there's those. And then the other thing, I know that you're an Alpine Mountain girl. You've got to come out to this high desert prairie. It is so spirit laden. There's the spirit of the land, which is extremely pronounced. And then there were a lot of homesteaders out here, around, you know, late 1800s. And it's a harsh life, and a lot of them didn't make it. And they walk the land.
1: We gotta go. We got to go time-wise, but I appreciate the warnings and the information as well. And I think I remember hearing your scream when that thing did what it did to you. Oh, my goodness. Stay with us. Open lines continue on Coast to Coast AM. Woof.

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1: Enjoying the music right along with you. John Lennon, just like starting over on Coast to Coast AM, celebrating his 86th birthday is what he'd be today if he was still with us. That's from 1980, John's first single after a five-year recording break and the final single released during his lifetime. It became number one in America and Britain after his murder. And the opening bell was Yoko's Wishing Bell, which John had said something like it connected the anguish of mother with the renewal of starting over. So always deep, right? John always deep. And we got, I think we got like one more coming up before the end of the show. So thanks everybody for being here. If you ever wonder where I am and what I'm investigating or what I'm doing next, I appreciate all the letters that you guys send. Well, then go to ConnieWillis.com. And that's, you know, while you're there, you're going to see everything that I do, all the expeditions, things like that, that you can join and be a part of. 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It's the easiest way to stay connected. 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
1: It's Coast to Coast AM. We're still here with open lines and some more calls to take about whatever you'd like to talk about. It's always fun to, you never know, you know, it's live radio, right? So you just push that button and you go, hello. You never know what you're going to get on the other side. So I do want to say that to everyone who has emailed me, written to me, posted something kind, taken up for me when somebody was not so kind, or simply listened quietly in the darkness. I just want to say thank you. You may never know what your words mean when they reach the person on the other side of the microphone. And a broadcaster speaks into the night with faith that somebody is out there. I actually feel you. And it's been for 12 years now that you have answered me by saying, "We're here, Connie." And I hear you. I appreciate you. And next Wednesday, I think it's Wednesday, it's October 14th. That is my 12th year of being with Coast to Coast AM. And I've loved every minute of it. My first guest was Bishop James Long, and two of my favorite people, Bishop James Long and also Dr. David M. Jacobs. That was my first guest ever, and so happy to have had them. So again, thank you so much, and I carry your kindness with me every time this microphone turns on. Appreciate being here. So as we continue open lines, some of y'all are getting creepy with those tarantulas, I can tell you that much. And I've got a lot of spider stories, and maybe one day I'll tell you. Let's go to wildcard line number 5 and talk to Eric out of Nevada City, California. Is that how you say it, or is it not Nevada there?
8: Nevada.
1: Yeah. I think I... Oh, it is Nevada. Okay, I think I ask that every time.
8: Oh, God, what was that movie? Someone with Clint Eastwood and Lee Marvin, where it was a musical... They had a place called No Name City. That was actually what Nevada City was before they named it. It didn't have a name for a long time, you know, so. And it's burnt to the ground.
1: It was a musical?
8: Yeah.
1: It's a musical with Clint Eastwood?
8: That's it, Paint Your Wagon. Yeah, I know Clint
1: Eastwood. Does Clint Eastwood sing?
8: He can't really sing. But
1: okay.
8: I love his movies.
1: He gave it the old college try.
8: He couldn't carry a tune in a bucket, you know. Anyway, I know you're a big Bigfooter. You know, we've talked before about the family that used to come across here. Well, there's at least one of them back. I don't know if it's them or if it's a different one. Probably about 3-4 weeks ago.
1: Or family, right? Could be family generation.
8: Just one this time. Well, there might have been a family, because the stink.
1: I mean, it could be a son or daughter, right?
8: Huh?
1: It could have been a son or daughter. It could have been a son or daughter from the ones from previous.
8: Possibly.
1: That's what I was thinking. Just kids.
8: Yeah. My neighbor's dogs. I mean, we've lost all our dogs over here, and I'm kind of waiting to try to find another border collie because they're just so doggone smart. But the neighbor's dogs patrol our property at night and help run the bears off for me. Three nights ago, we had 5 damn bears here. They went off 5 different times. But about 3-4 weeks ago, they went off, and I'm used to their barks. I can tell if it's a bear, if it's a mountain lion, and there's two of the dogs. They're good-sized dogs. And it's a high-pitched squeal, but they went really super high this one night and disengaged whatever it was real quick. So I, you know, grabbed some artillery, headed out the door with my hat light on. And when I got out there, I'm walking through this waist-deep grass, and oh, my God, that smell. You know, I've never gotten close enough to smell them before. I've seen them at a distance, but, man, it had to be. I've been nose-to-nose with a black bear up here, and those things stink, but they smelled really good compared to what I was smelling.
1: Really? Oh, you know what? I have seen 8 of these things, Eric. Eric, I've seen 8 different ones. I've never smelled one. One's never smelled. Maybe I'm lucky enough to get those that groom.
8: What that was that left that smell, because I didn't see it, but I was thinking it was probably a Bigfoot, because I mean that 3-foot tall grass was flattened in through there. And like I say, I've smelled bears, I've been close to a mountain lion. Of course, they don't really stink, they're just big. You know. And
1: so did you lift up your arm to make sure it wasn't you?
8: Oh, absolutely. That was the first thing I did. Are you kidding?
1: Is that me? I'm embarrassed.
8: I'm like, oh, my God. I know it's been, you know, I live up in the woods, but good
1: it's
8: Lord.
1: It's been a little bit, but.
8: You know, I've smelled dead animals before. Like I say, bears, they really stink. And when I was nose to nose with that one, their breath is even worse, I'm telling you. You know, I've lived up in these mountains all my life, and I have never smelled anything like that. It didn't smell dead. It was just really pungent.
1: It was pungent. Do you think that some people actually smell bear and they think it's a Bigfoot?
8: No, this was a totally different
1: smell. Because they smell?
8: Bears just stink.
1: Yeah.
8: You know, they smell like...
1: But you're used to it. You're used to that, right? A lot of people come in from the city and just go to, you know, Bigfooting once in a while, right? You know what I'm saying? I've never smelled a bear.
8: Well, I live off grid up here, Connie. I mean, everything inside...
1: I know, you...
8: is on batteries. You know, I'm running battery-powered lights, and I got a little battery-powered fan, and I pretty much do the 1940s thing. I only listen to radio. Well, the rats kind of ate cord off the back of the TV set. And went and got another cord. By the time I got it to put it on the next day, they chewed that up, too. So.
1: This sounds like the making of a Dateline or 2020 show. Oh, no, the beginnings of it happening.
8: Oh, man, I'm telling you, it's a bit on the rough side, and I hit Genuine way past senior citizen a while back, and that's kind of a hard pill.
1: But you just love that. Yeah,
8: September 1st, I turned 65, and I'm like, oh, my God.
1: Oh.
8: And I've had a lot
1: of broken
8: bones.
1: Okay, well, happy birthday.
8: And, well, I look at it this way. I can still, as bad a shape as I'm in, I can still cut my own wood, and I still split it with a maul. So, you know, I must
1: excellent.
8: Be doing something right. I finished up one of my long trips today twice a month. Once I run down to an Indian casino once a month, usually on the 1st. Because they're about 80 cents a gallon cheaper on their gas. And I fill up the rig in 6 or 7 gas cans, and that gets me through the month because I really don't go a lot of places. Nevada City and Grass Valley are not what they were when I was younger, when growing up. I mean, it's all urban sprawl now and the Bay
1: See, now you're sounding like the old man. You're sounding like the old man, like your mom and dad would say. Right?
8: I'm an old man, all right, but... You know, I did like the trip today down to Costco because, man, there's so many beautiful women down there. I'm telling you. It gets lonely.
1: So you're going shopping.
8: Yeah, I shop, go take 2 long trips, like I say, one to the Indy Casino gas station and get my gas for the month. Then I go down to Costco and get my, like today I picked up ibuprofen and acetaminophen, stuff like that, because I have a lot of headaches. I got hit in the head a lot when I was younger.
1: Well, don't tell the ladies that. Don't tell the ladies that. Don't say you always have a headache. Just, you know, tell them they're pretty.
8: No, I'd never tell them that. Good. Even if I did have a headache, it wouldn't make any difference. No, I go down there because, you know, I can actually afford it. I paid all that money into disability and, you know, you get squat. They give you as little as possible, you know, and. So I've had to become rather inventive on how to get by through the month, you know, and I manage, you know, it's not great. Everybody goes, how do you do it? On what little do you get? And I said, simple, you do without, you know,
1: yeah,
8: and up here in the woods,
1: you
8: I really
1: it.
8: Don't need much, you know, I finally had to give up on my old vehicle and I borrowed some money off of my old fire captain and used to be in the fire department. And went and bought another one. It's got a few issues, but, you know, it's got the cargo room I need. So, you know, because I load up, like I say, twice a month. And I kind of like it up here, you know. It's like you going out there in those mountains in Colorado, Bigfoot and stuff.
1: Love it.
8: I do it every day. We've got a
1: I feel like I'm at home.
8: Huh?
1: I feel like I'm at home.
8: Oh, yeah, this is home for me. I mean, I had a couple of gals tell me, you know, Eric, I think you married the Sierra Nevadas. And I'm like, you know, I think you're right. I did.
1: I think you're right.
8: Well,
1: you know what? On that note, let me grab some other calls. But before I do, I want to tell you, when you go to Costco and when you're out there doing your little shopping and you're seeing women again every now and then, make sure you're not smelling like that bear or that possible Bigfoot. You take care of that before you head that way. That's the only thing that I give you some advice on, but I think you already know that. So good luck with that, too. Thanks, Eric, for calling in. It's always good to hear from you. Open lines continue. Let's go east of the Rockies. Dave, Chicago. How are you, Dave?
9: It's the lovely Connie Willis. I've been listening to you since you've been with Coast, and you're always a pleasant voice to hear, and you're very intelligent, very enlightened, and you got a great aura about you. So this is an honor for me to speak with you.
1: Well, thank you, Dave, and an honor here, too. Thank you.
9: I want to tell you the reason why I purchased some land in Colorado.
1: Oh, good for you.
9: I have 2 acres up in the mountains down in southern Colorado for my bug out / who knows what property.
1: All right. Where, like San Juan or?
9: Down by, ever hear of a place called La Vita? It's down by, it's right in the Front Range. It's about 8,000 feet above sea level, my land. 2 acres, all mountainous all around. It's down by, it's east of the sand dunes and all that stuff down there, you know.
1: Oh, okay. Yeah. Yeah. A lot of spooky stuff around that way. Yep.
9: Yeah, a lot of spooky stuff. But my reason for making that kind of a move, I was telling the lovely producer that about 15, 20 years ago, I took a getaway from Chicago trip by myself, and I went to a tour at Red Rocks. It was just like a tour, you know, check it out tour thing. And I got there kind of late in the day, and the security guard said, "You're going to have to do this quick, young man, because there's a big concert here tonight." And I said, "Oh, really? Who's playing?" And he says, "The Allman Brothers." The Allman Brothers. And I was, and
1: so he said it as an Allman.
9: Yeah, he didn't know. So he said, "It's the Allman Brothers, and they're like one of my all-time favorites." So I was like, "Really?" And he said, "Actually, I got a couple tickets here in my pocket. You want them?"
1: And
9: I was shocked. I was shocked. You know, I was like, "Oh, my God, I'm at Red Rocks Stadium. It's 80 degrees, sun's shining, and in a couple hours, the stars are going to be out, and I'm going to see one of my favorite bands of all time, third row center."
1: Well, so you did like something good for somebody, didn't you? You got a blessing there.
9: I got a real blessing there. So I experienced that, and you have to experience a show at Red Rocks. There's nothing like it, no matter how many concerts you've ever been to or outdoor events. It's so magical. So I experienced that, the 2.5-hour show, and they were just, I don't know if you're an Allman Brothers fan, but they were just wonderful. And I fell in love with Colorado, and I said, "I got to get some property out here." So I
1: Good
9: went out shopping around, and I picked myself up a couple acres in the mountains, and it's all paid for and just sitting there waiting for me what to do, what I'm going to do. And I got a big camper, and I go out there and camp, and we'll see what happens with that.
1: So see, that's excellent, because really, that's what I'm trying to do. I want to get some land up in northern Colorado, though, and you know where all the activity is that I go to, and I want to get something by there, and you know, but I don't know how much it was when you got it, but I don't have that money in my back pocket.
9: I paid 16 grand for 2 acres, and now it's worth 10 times that.
1: I believe that. Hey, we got to head on, but thank you for calling in. And man, you are a man after my own dreams there and thoughts. So congratulations to you. Sorry we have to end it, but because I'd like to know if you had aspens on there, evergreens, or if it was flat. You said it was in the mountains, but I don't, you know, sometimes it's just brush and not some of the trees. So, oh man, but you're in an area with a lot of spooky stuff. And congratulations that you did $16,000. I can't imagine. That's very nice. All right. Well, hey, we had a great night. Thanks, everybody. I know there's all the phone lines are full. Thanks for calling in, everybody. Always fun to be a part of Open Lines. The next time that I'll be on will be October 31st, Halloween night. Before that, the night before that is Ghost to Ghost with George Norrie. You got to get your information in. Go to our website to learn more. And then the next night on Saturday night, it'll be actually Halloween night, and I'll be there doing a little Willis Ween with you. So I'm looking forward to that. Thanks, everybody, for being here. Chuck Gunderson, hey, Thanks, man. That was fun. That was fun. We'll have you back for sure. There's no doubt about that. So I want to thank the team that's puts all this together. Julie Talbot, Bill May, Tommy Danheiser, Dan Galanti, Mike Cosio, Adam Thompson, Lex Lonehood, Sean LeDesueur, Alec Fernandez, Tim Banal, Gina Salvati in tonight for Donna Walker. Also, Sue Trikas, Rich Barra, Lisa Garr, Ryan Recker, you know these names, Richard Searitt, George Knapp, and of course, George Norrie, the Coast to Coast team and the family. And again, celebrating 12 years on Wednesday, October 14th. My birthday is actually the 12th. So when I was asked to be on Coast, it was like, you're going to be on this next weekend. I mean, it was immediately. And to me, it was a great birthday gift. And here I get to continue to enjoy it. So thank you again for being a part of it. If you enjoyed the show, write in and say, hey, we really loved it, had a great time. We always like to hear that. So again, from the foothills of the Colorado Rockies, until we meet again, my name's Connie Willis. You can find me at ConnieWillis.com. You can also get the Where's Willis newsletter, and you'll know exactly where I'm going to be, when I'm going to be there. And you can also go on live investigations with me. Oh, yeah, they're fun, the creepy hotspots. And let me tell you, it's real stuff. And speaking of real, Connie Willis Live on my YouTube channel, along with Jim Peniston, real experiencers, talking the truth. If you want to learn it, who do you learn it better from but real experiencers? So keep watching the night skies. Continue with me to seek out the strange and uncover the unknown for Coast to Coast AM. I'm Connie Willis. Good night, good morning, all that good stuff. Bye-bye.

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0: From the heartland of America and the gateway to the West, good morning, good evening, wherever you may be across the nation, around the world. I'm George Norrie, and this is Coast to Coast AM. Later tonight, the spirit world. Here's what's happening. One person has died, several others injured in an incident involving a Six Flags roller coaster Monday afternoon in Georgia. The incident took place at the Six Flags over Georgia, about 15 miles northwest of Atlanta. Detectives with department's major crime unit will investigate the incident. Officials not confirming yet how the person died or what caused the others to be injured. Several people wounded in another likely Houthi attack on Riyadh's King Khalid International Airport Saturday in Saudi Arabia. It's the third strike this week on the gateway to Saudi Arabia's capital. Earlier attacks killed four people. Flights were canceled or diverted and airport operations suspended. With more on what's going on in the Middle East, here's Tom Danheiser. Tommy?
1: Well, George, Saudi Arabia's Civil Defense Agency has given the all clear to residents of Riyadh after the military announced the shootdown of incoming missiles fired by Yemen's Houthis towards the capital. One person has been killed and 12 others now wounded in the latest attack on Saudi Arabia's King Khalid International Airport. The foreign ministry says Iran is deeply concerned about developments in the Arabian Peninsula, adding the escalation will only benefit the Israeli regime. Meanwhile, U.S. President Donald Trump said he is considering joining Saudi Arabia in its retaliation against Tehran-backed Houthis in Yemen after a deadly attack on Riyadh's main airport. The Saudi General Authority of Civil Aviation said the attack on King Khalid International Airport in Riyadh on Saturday killed 12 people and injured 309 others. And the U.S.-Israeli-Iran war has triggered fresh security concerns in the United Kingdom after Prime Minister Andy Burnham said Iran's Islamic Revolutionary Guard Corps was almost certainly behind a suspected plot targeting RAF Fairford, a British airbase used by the U.S. military. George?
0: Thank you, Tom. Ukrainian President Zelensky says that Russia continued attacking Ukraine's energy structure despite President Donald Trump's announcement of what he called an immediate energy ceasefire, accusing Vladimir Putin of rejecting Washington's peace efforts and calling for greater pressure on Moscow. So-called smart eyeglasses equipped with cameras and microphones and sometimes hooked up directly to AI systems are already causing massive privacy and other concerns and are facing increasing bans around the world. Let's check in with our expert, Lauren Weinstein, to bring us up to date on this. Lauren, what's this one all about?
2: Well, remember back in 2013 when Google introduced Google Glass? It was a wonky headset with a strange-looking display over one eye, extremely expensive. And the consumer version only lasted a couple of years, though a more popular enterprise version was supported until a few years ago. Privacy was a big concern with Glass, given the integral camera. Now Google Glass looks like a dinosaur. The market is being flooded with far less expensive and far more capable products, generically called smart glasses, that typically look very much like an ordinary pair of not very fashionable eyeglasses. And these make the privacy problems of Google Glass look inconsequential by comparison. Meta, of course, traditionally a source of privacy concerns, is one of the leaders pushing this tech. In the UK, these smart glasses are now routinely called perv or pervert glasses, and the term seems to be catching on globally. It's easy to see why. While these glasses usually have a little indicator light to show the camera is on, users have become adept at enabling the camera while stopping that camera on indication from being seen, despite actions by some manufacturers to try to disable or otherwise prevent this. The list of ways in which smart glasses are being abused is long and growing longer every day. Often linked directly to big tech AI systems, they're being used to cheat on tests, break rules in courtrooms, harass women in public via face identification systems, and much, much more. Bans against their use are popping up seemingly everywhere. Bathrooms, locker rooms, schools, courtrooms, restaurants, nightclubs, offices, security areas, and so on. Many of these bans and proposed bans are being ordered by governmental agencies at the city, state, or national levels around the world. Fundamentally, these devices are yet another example of those big tech billionaire CEOs shoving privacy invasive technology down our throats that we didn't ask for and that they must have known would be privacy nightmares. They just didn't care. This does fit their standard operating procedure. Very recently, OpenAI CEO Sam Altman said that the world should accept bad things happening in exchange for all the benefits of AI. Easy for him to say. And speaking of bad things, when it comes to privacy, Amazon apparently is equipping all of their delivery persons with smart glasses that will record and analyze everything they see all the time. It's ordinary people, not these CEOs, who suffer the consequences of these technologies. Any good such technologies might potentially do is wiped out by the abuses. It's important to understand that these billionaires live in an entirely different world than the rest of us and often seem to have what can only be called rather nutty views about the tech they're pushing. Anthropic just announced that they're updating their usage policies to prohibit users from forms of abusive or cruel behavior toward their Claude AI chatbot, as if you could hurt poor little Claude's feelings. These AI models don't have emotions. They don't even think, as we normally use that word. They can no more be offended than a loaf of moldy bread. Luckily, it appears that the privacy issues surrounding these pervert glasses have been quickly recognized. But whether attempts to control them will generally be successful is a more problematic question, because big tech will be doing everything they can, including leveraging their political connections, to avoid any controls and will be endeavoring to treat us, as usual, as their personal playthings.
0: Thank you, Lauren. We'll talk to you next week. Sleeping under 5 hours a night is supposed to take a toll on you, yet some people in a new study did exactly that night after night and showed no clear warning signs in their health. Others who logged a perfectly healthy-looking average quietly carried higher stress, worse moods, and elevated blood pressure. What separated the two groups wasn't how much they slept, it was how steady their sleep stayed from one night to the next. For years, sleep researchers have used 6 hours as the common cutoff for calling a night's sleep too short. But a new study from Singapore suggests that this one-size-fits-all line misses what's actually normal for any given person. The southern and northern torrid meteor showers will produce occasional bright, slow-moving meteors worldwide during October and November, with moon-free peaks this year. Looking forward to that. And here's our buddy Seth Shostak from the SETI Institute, the senior astronomer, to tell us what's going on in the universe. Hello, Seth.
3: Hey, George. You know, if you ask someone on the street what fills up outer space, I think most folks would answer nothing. I mean, space is empty, right? But if you had asked this question 150 years ago, if you're old enough to have been able to do that, you would have gotten a different answer, not just from the man on the street, but also from physicists and astronomers. They would claim that space is filled with a substance they called the luminous ether. I mean, this seemed perfectly reasonable at the time. It was known that light exhibited wave-like properties, and consequently, there must be something to which it was moving. Think about it. Sound is also a wave-like phenomenon, and it usually moves through air to reach our ears, through air. Okay, fair enough. But now consider light. What conducts light from, well, whatever you're looking at, to your eyes? Scientists used to think that there had to be something, some substance that did it, and they called it the ether. They felt pretty certain about the existence of this stuff, because after all, light does travel through space. You can see the moon, the planets, the stars, but that was presumably because space was filled with the ether. No ether, and the night sky would be totally dark. Okay, that sounds right, but sounding right in science is not a good argument. You need to prove it's true with an experiment. So 150 years ago, two American physicists, Albert Michelson and Edward Morley, worked on what eventually became known, well, they were became known as the Michelson-Morley experiment, but they were working at Case Western Reserve University in Cleveland, although it wasn't called that at the time. They devised a simple experiment to sniff out the luminiferous ether, hard to say. To their surprise, they didn't find it. Unlike sound waves, light didn't seem to need something to travel through. It's said that nature abhors a vacuum, but Michelson and Morley showed that most of nature is a vacuum. It's not filled with ether. Light from the boiling surface of the sun can cross the 93 million miles between the sun and your eyeballs without needing anything in between. No luminous ether necessary. light and other electromagnetic waves like radio and television reach us from the stars and beyond without there being anything in space. The Michelson-Morley experiment was so transformative, it prompted a young physicist working in Germany, Albert Einstein, to develop his theory of relativity. That's one of the interesting things about science, George. It not only explains things, but sometimes it truly surprises us.
0: And nobody does it like you, Seth. Thank you so much. Up next, we're going cryptid hunting with biologist Pat Spain next on Coast to Coast AM.
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5: I had acute eczema. I had been to a minimum of 3 different dermatologists. I have tried every cream and ointment that you can imagine. It was pretty miserable. So I started taking the Conivora, and at this point, I don't want to ever be without it. I don't want to go back there again.
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0: And welcome back to Coast, George Norrie with you, wildlife biologist, biotech expert, television presenter, author, keynote speaker, and cryptozoologist Pat Spain is the great-nephew of the legendary researcher Charles Fort. He has investigated unusual phenomena from the ocean depths to remote Amazonian villages and was named Cryptozoologist of the Year in 2023 for his incredible scientific approach to cryptid research and bringing his findings to a wider audience. One of his books includes A Living Dinosaur, On the Hunt in West Africa, or How I Avoided Prison but Was Outsmarted by a Snail. I love that title, Pat. Welcome back.
12: Thank you so much for having me.
0: How you been? What's new?
12: I've been busy. It's been good. Yeah, I'm launching a new YouTube show looking into Fortean phenomena, which I'm very excited about.
0: Oh, that's great. Now, how would people find it?
12: So it hasn't launched yet, but the best way is to follow me on Instagram. That's where I'll post all the updates and put everything on there. And I'm working with the folks from Creepy People Productions, who do Sons of Appalachia and a couple other shows like that.
0: Great name, Creepy People Productions. I love that.
12: Yeah, they're a lot of fun.
0: How did you get interested in marine biology and the strange cryptid world?
12: I have always been a marine biologist at heart. When I was a very, very young kid, the first time I saw the ocean, I was just in absolute awe, and I wanted to learn everything that I possibly could about it. So while other kids in my class were watching, you know, Full House and all the different cartoons, I was getting everything I could from Jacques Cousteau and Sir David Attenborough. So that's always been my absolute fascination is just with the mysteries of the ocean, and the strangest things that are down in the depths are what interested me the most. So I had a huge poster on my wall of the giant squid and of all the other strange creatures that were just being found in the early 80s.
0: How did you get in with the cryptid world? What would you say is the strangest experience you've had, Pat?
12: So with cryptids, just recently I went on my first Bigfoot expedition, which I've never I've purposely stayed away from because I wanted to have that kind of unique experience. And I've got to say that I found some things that I was not expecting. But the strangest, that was the most recent, the strangest one that I've had is while I was in the Amazon looking for the mapinguari, looking for evidence of the mapinguari. We're out in the middle of the night, in the middle of the rainforest, surrounded by everything you can think of that would be out there, super remote, right on the edge of uncontacted tribal territory. And we heard what I can only describe as a very low-pitched version of a sloth call. And the guides that we were with absolutely lost it. They said, we have to get back to the car. We have to leave. We can't come back here. And we said, what was that? And they said, nothing. Don't worry about it, but we have to go. And once we're out there, you know, you're in the middle of nowhere. You trust the guides with your life. So when they say you have to go, you go. And we hopped in the car, and I'm convinced that we heard the legendary mapinguari.
0: Wow. They were scared, weren't they?
12: They were, yes. You could see it in their face. You could see the fear. You could see the urgency that this was. And this was, you know, we go from joking, where you're constantly, you know, laughing and joking while we're on these shoots, from kind of joking around and goofing around and talking about all the dangers to all of a sudden, oh, no, this is serious. We need to get out of here right now.
0: What would this legendary creature look like, Pat?
12: So that depends on who you talk to. If you talk to people who are not in the area where it's seen, they'll tell you that it's this 25-foot beast with an eye in the middle of it, with one big eye and a mouth in the middle of its chest. They say that it has backwards feet. Its feet are turned backwards, so it leads people around in the wrong direction when you're in the forest. And it has the mouth and the chest is full of these jagged teeth that drip, you know, venom, and they'll give this horrible description of this monster. But then as you get closer to the areas where it's actually been seen and heard, and you talk to people who are from those regions, you talk to the indigenous tribes that live on the edges of the uncontacted territory, what they start to describe sounds a lot more reasonable. It's, you know, 6 to 8 feet. It has, instead of having a mouth in the middle of its chest, it has kind of a marking on its fur that is mouth-like. It has a very unusual shaped face and a very strong odor. And what really emerges is that this seems to be a description of what we know of giant ground sloths.
0: Let's talk about Bigfoot for a moment, if we can.
12: Sure.

0: species of human or if it's a type of primate. But whatever, I think that you can get by with this being the potential for a normal, quote unquote, creature.
1: But you do believe there is a Bigfoot out there somewhere.
0: I think there's the possibility of it. So I do think that there is. I think that in Sumatra, we likely have another hominid species that either was there very, very recently or is still there. I'm not entirely convinced that there is one in North America. I think that there is something that's causing these sightings. But I can't say whether this is a species of bear or a species of primate. Again, there just isn't enough evidence, but I think there's something to it. I know on this expedition that I did in Kentucky, I heard some things and I found some evidence that I was not expecting.
1: Why can't we catch one of these things, Pat?
0: Yeah, that's the million-dollar question, right? So I know that in the areas where this is most frequently seen, like the Pacific Northwest and some areas where it's very difficult to access, you just don't find dead large animals very often. Even ones that we know are there in absolute massive numbers, ones that don't have any type of burial rites or any type of ceremonies, burial ceremonies, ones that use trails. We just don't find large animals very often. So if we're talking about a primarily nocturnal creature that's not using trails and that exists in fairly small numbers, you know, you can have a sustainable population that's in a fairly small number, the chance of actually coming across one, especially if it's actively avoiding human contact, is slim. The chance of finding the evidence of one is slim. I think it could potentially stay hidden right up until 2026. Every year with drones and with camera traps and with the amount of cameras out there, it gets harder to make that justification, but I don't think we're at that point yet where it's impossible.
1: 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We'll be back and talk with him more about the strange world of cryptids on Coast to Coast AM.
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1: As we crack open the cranium, there we go. Inside we see, music, sports, some funky websites. I don't see any news. No news. 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
6: 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I mentioned the vicious cycle, the inevitable crash.
7: Right.
6: Like any stimulant drug, and you want more of it. 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All right, how about some health benefits?
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6: I coughed until I choked 24 hours a day. I couldn't even walk across my floor without literally coughing until I would gasp. So I saw three different pulmonologists, and they could do nothing. Someone had mentioned to me about a product that President Reagan had taken. I ordered it within 1 week. 1 week. My coughing had stopped since I've taken the carnivora. 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I told them what I'm doing, and they said, "Well, what's it doing that it stopped that coughing?" I said, "I can't answer that. It just stopped it."
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1: And welcome back. George Norrie along with Pat Spain will take calls with Pat next hour on Coast to Coast. Pat, in your opinion, what is the definition of a cryptid?
8: So I fall by the Dr. Naish version of this, where I think a cryptid is any creature that has not yet been given a scientific name. So that is a very broad definition. I think that what people tend to focus on are kind of the big, sexy cryptids. Like you think about the Loch Ness Monster and Bigfoot.
9: Right.
8: But really, I do believe that there are millions of cryptids around the world, because it's any of these creatures that have not been given a scientific name yet. And I think the ones that are the most fascinating to me are the ones that are known locally. So every year there are new creatures discovered, and they all start as cryptids. And a lot of times the locals know about them. The locals can direct people to there was a new cat species that made headlines just a couple months ago. The first new cat that's been discovered in I don't know how long. But the locals knew about it. They had described it. They had a local name for it. They could tell you about the habits of it, and they could direct the researchers right to it. So those are the ones that really, really interest me, because I think that's where we're going to make some excellent discoveries when we start truly listening to the people that live in the areas and that know this stuff is part of their everyday lives.
1: With these new discoveries, Pat, how long do you think these creatures were on the planet before they got noticed?
8: For as long as everything else has evolved, I think they've always been there. It's just been when Western science starts to pay attention and starts to look at them. The coelacanth is one of the best examples of this. So the coelacanth, you know, that's why Lauren Coleman and the Cryptozoology Museum use them as their kind of mascot, is the coelacanth. We knew about this from the fossil records. We knew coelacanths from, you know, before the dinosaurs. We knew from hundreds of millions of years ago, but thought that they had gone extinct. But the locals off of this, small nation in West Africa, I believe, had been finding them and eating them. They knew about these creatures. They knew that they weren't found very often. They knew they lived really, really deep. And it wasn't until a Western scientist was going through a fish market and saw one of these when he went, "That's a coelacanth. How is this possible?" And the local said, "Oh yeah, they don't really taste that great, but you know, once in a while we find them," and directed them right to them, and they found a living population of coelacanth. And since then, we found another living population of coelacanths in Indonesia.
1: Your late uncle, great uncle Charles Ford, was one of a kind, was he not?
8: He was, absolutely. Yes, I am so fortunate to have that kind of connection. And I love the fact that I was reading his work before I realized that I was related to him.
1: How did you find out?
8: My grandmother. So my grandmother always used to think, you know, used to describe me as kind of the weird kid, which I own that very happily. I am the weird kid. I was always out in the woods catching snakes and spiders and raising them. I bred venomous spiders in the house. I raised every snake you can think of and all kinds of other creatures, mantises and everything all around the house. And my grandmother would just shake her head and go, "Oh, you're just like your Uncle Charlie." And I never knew who Uncle Charlie was. I thought Uncle Charlie was one of these, you know, amorphous family relatives, you know, who would come and visit once in a while. You'd see at big events. Never really gave it too much thought. And then when I was in high school, she saw me reading the Book of the Damned. Or no, I was in eighth grade. She saw me reading the Book of the Damned and came over and she said, "Patrick, that's your Uncle Charlie." I said, What do you mean?" She said, "Charles Fort, that's your Uncle Charlie." And she went in there in the back room of her house and brought out a couple of first editions of Charles Fort books signed by him and made out to different family members. And I went, "What? How is this never come up? How did I not know this?" And it kind of became a great little connection for my grandmother and I.
1: My nickname used to be Captain Bizarre because I loved the weird stories.
8: Absolutely. Yep, that was always it. I was fascinated by the stranger side of nature. So I wanted to, you know, learn all about bats and about deep sea creatures and about cryptids. I was absolutely convinced that I saw a Bigfoot in my yard one day when I was about 9 years old in the backyard. And it turned out that it was my uncle on his way to the pool to go swimming.
1: You've been injured by an animal before, haven't you?
8: Oh, quite a few. I have scars all over my body from I've been bitten and stung by just about everything you can think of.
1: What is one of the worst attacks you've ever had?
8: I'd say the worst that I had was a rabid raccoon.
1: What happened?
8: I was living down in Maryland doing marine bio research. I was working on an oyster hatchery. And I'd been working there, and I had tons of scars from the oysters. Oysters, you don't think of them because they don't move too much, but those shells are sharp. When you're carrying 75 bags of oysters and you're in a bathing suit, there's a lot you got to worry about. But I'd been working with oysters all morning, and my friends and I had been having a water fight. So just, you know, kids being 21-year-olds, we were goofing around and just having fun. And I was on a break from work, so I was laying on a picnic table reading a book. And I heard a noise, and I was convinced that it was one of my friends sneaking up on me. So I threw the book and yelled, "Ha!" Thinking that I'd caught them and I'd scare them. And then I just saw a set of teeth jumping at my face. So I put my arm up to block, and this huge raccoon just latched onto my left arm. And I could feel the teeth go in, and they got stuck in the bone of my arm. So I lifted it up and I started screaming, and I don't know why, but I started yelling, "You're not biting me. Why would you bite me? I love animals. Why are you?" And this thing is snarling and shaking its head, and there's spit and foam and blood flying everywhere. And it's really pulling hard. And because its teeth are embedded in my arm, it just can't let go. So I smacked it against the picnic table a few times. I kind of like did this chicken wing with my arm, hitting it against the picnic table, finally got it to drop. And then it's staring at me. So the two of us are just looking at each other, and I can see the foam. I can see that it's staggering. So I kicked it a couple times and got it to stagger off into the woods. And then my friends who were around, they started to come towards me. You know, they were horrified at what they had just seen. And I said, no, like, everybody stay back. That thing was rabid. I'm pretty sure that, you know, if someone can drive me to the hospital, I'd appreciate it. And they all just froze. And I was like, and you can laugh at me now. Like, I'm okay. So
1: Did you get a series of shots?
8: Oh, yeah, absolutely. So they rushed me to the hospital. They tossed me all the supplies, so I bandage up my own arm. I'm, you know, pouring blood. Then they get me to the hospital, and when I get there, it was the first raccoon attack that the hospital had seen, and it was the nurse's first day on the job. So the doctor comes in, and he's like, "Okay, Pat, you're going to get this whole series of shots. How are you with needles?" I'm like, "Yeah, I'll be all right." So they give me like 4 shots in one arm, 4 shots in another arm, a couple shots in each butt cheek, a couple shots in each thigh, and then they have to give you a shot in each bite mark. So they have to the shots are hot pink. It's a hot pink liquid, and they have to put it into the bite mark and then rotate the needle around so it covers bite. Yeah, that's exactly it. So as they're doing that, this is, you know, 14 or 15 shots that day. And as they're doing it, as they're rotating a shot around, they're hitting the bone because the wounds were so deep. And I'm kind of flinching. I'm just like, ugh. And then the nurse started crying because she felt bad that she was hurting me. So I was patting her on the back going, "You're doing a great job. It's okay. Just keep going with this. Try not to hit the bone." But, you know, I really felt for them, and it was just a ridiculous situation. And then I had to go back the next day and get another series, and I had to go back 2 weeks later, and it lasted for about 3 months where I had to get all these shots. But I didn't die. I mean, rabies is 100% fatal. So I am very fortunate that that technology was there, and I live in an area where it was available. And yeah, consider myself really lucky to have survived that. And
1: were you positive for rabies, though?
8: It's a preventative. So what they do is they give you these shots to prevent you from ever getting rabies. They were positive that the animal was rabid that had attacked me. And if I hadn't gotten these prophylactic shots, I absolutely would have died.
1: Go ahead.
8: Oh, no. Yeah, there's no doubt, because rabies is 100% fatal. There's only one person in history that's ever survived rabies, and they were absolutely decimated their brain. They were, they did technically survive, but it is not a life that people would recognize.
1: Wow. What is the one cryptid you would love to discover that you haven't yet?
8: The deep ocean is really what fascinates me the most. So I would say that, you know, it's hard. I always kind of divide things into the ocean and the land. Like people ask me my favorite animal. In the ocean, it's the giant squid. On land, it's the three-fingered sloth. I got to do cryptids the same. So if we were to find one land cryptid, it would be any of the hominids. Any of the hairy hominids. To find a living human relative, a living, you know, other human species, I think would just absolutely blow away what we know about philosophy. It would, you know, be fascinating from a philosophical, religious, evolutionary perspective, all things. It would be so interesting. And in the ocean, it would be any of the sea serpents. I love the sea serpent legends. And I truly think that there is the possibility to have a large undiscovered creature still at the bottom of the ocean.
1: Now, you wrote 6 books almost simultaneously, didn't you?
8: I did, yeah. It was not on purpose. I was working for years on this one book that I thought would be kind of funny travel stories from around the world, just the ridiculous situations that you find yourself in with some crypto cryptozoology mixed in. And I found a number of publishers that were interested, but they wanted me to make them very serious. They wanted these to be either serious scientific inquiries or, you know, kind of personal accounts of survival. And I was more interested in having, you know, telling some funny stories. So I finally found a publishing company that saw the vision that I had, and they agreed with this, and they said, okay, let's take a look at the book. And a couple months later, they got back to me and said, this is way too long. And I said, I know. You know, and they said, but we don't want to edit it. What do you think about writing more and turning this into a series? I said, well, how many books are you thinking? Thinking maybe 2 or 3. And they said, well, we broke it down and we think you could do 6 books. I went, oh, okay. So that became my COVID project, is taking the one book that I'd written and turning it into a 6 book series.
1: You talked about a cat earlier. Was it like a jaguar, a black one, or what kind of cat was it?
8: Which cat was that? So there's a number of different cryptid cat species. Oh, the new species of cat that was just found.
1: Right,
8: It's a smaller species that they found that's similar to a like a clouded leopard or something. So one of the, like, a little bit larger than a house cat, but not one of the, you know, big cats, but one of the new wild cat species that was found.
1: Have you heard anything about a black cat with red eyes?
8: I have, yeah. So I've seen a lot of those accounts, especially from England and places in Europe where they have these mystery cat sightings. And I think that the mystery cats are always fascinating to me because usually when people send in photos, and I've experienced this, when you see a house cat in a field, it can look so much larger than it is. And it can, you can really get the impression that this is something different. Now, with that said, I have also seen a mountain lion far outside of their range, and I know that it was a mountain lion. And I know that there are mountain lions in places where people say that they aren't. The black cats are interesting because, when we think about, you know, panthers, black panthers are kind of the classic. There's nothing, there are no panthers. There's no animal that's a panther. The classic black panther is a melanistic version of a known type of cat, like either a jaguar, a mountain lion, or a leopard. Generally, it's one of those three, but it could be any other species of big cat as well. So just like we know about albinism and leucistic animals, where they appear mm-hmm. white, melanistic animals appear black. They just show the black color variation that they have. They produce an excess of that. But if you got really, really close on those leopards or jaguars, you would still see the spots. You wouldn't see the spots on a black mountain lion. And we do know that those exist. So I think that the black cats are really interesting. And the red eyes is almost certainly the membrane behind the eye that reflects light. You know, bears classically have a red eye shine. So the red eyes are almost certainly that eye shine that people are seeing when a light is shined in there and you see that. Interestingly, humans don't have that, but babies, we do have that when we're babies. Babies do show eye shine, and it gradually goes away as we get older. which I always thought was cool. And that could explain some of the Bigfoot stuff with eyeshine. But so the black cats, I think it's likely either a melanistic version of a big cat that people are seeing, or it's a house cat that's mistaken identity.
1: What would you say, Pat, with all the cryptids that you've heard about or talked about, might be the strangest of all of them?
8: Oh, man. I mean, there's some really, really wild stories. There's the, all the stuff about the little gremlins and things like that. And so it even gets into some of the Christmas stories, like the Yule Lads. Some people will include from Sweden. Some people will include those in cryptid lore. And the Yule Cat is another one that people will include in cryptid lore. Krampus, anything like that. So there's a lot of those really fascinating stories that are, clearly some kind of cultural, meant to tell a story, meant to tell a relic. But I think my favorite is the Boto. So the Boto from Amazon is a pink river dolphin that occasionally turns into a man, but still retains the blowhole. You can still see the blowhole. So he wears a white hat and a white suit, and he goes around the Amazon partying. So anywhere where there's a big party along the Amazon River, the Boto may show up. And he is so attractive and so enticing that often women will find themselves pregnant with the Boto's child. And in rural Amazonia, Boto is listed on the birth certificate sometimes.
1: Will the baby be a baby dolphin?
8: The baby will not be dolphin-like, but there will be a call to be closer to the river. So the baby is likely to grow up and be a fisherman or want to be closer to the river. And I love that story. I think that it's one of the best.
1: We'll come back in a moment with Pat Spain and take your phone calls as we talk about cryptids. Jump aboard. We'll be back.
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1: And our special guest, Pat Spain, in this hour we'll take your calls with him as we talk about cryptozoology right here on Coast to Coast AM. 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
1: And welcome back. George Norrie along with Pat Spain. Pat's website is linked up at coasttocoastam.com. And Pat, where do people get your books?
5: So you can find them at any of the local bookstores. They can order them for you, or on the great Amazon, as you can find almost any book.
1: It's the best way to do it. Of all the cryptids that you've done, of all of them, which is the one you have the most regret for?
5: The most regret is in we didn't find it.
1: Mm-hmm.
5: The Orang Pendek in Sumatra, absolutely. So Orang Pendek is allegedly a small hairy hominid that I do believe was there very recently, or potentially still is. But I went there thinking that it was most likely mistaken identity for either an orangutan or a gibbon. And after talking to people who had seen it and talking to the people in the area and getting to meet with the person who discovered Homo floresiensis, the hobbits, and hear from him to say that he had evidence that floresiensis was there up until at least 1921. And he believed there was still a chance that they were on some of the neighboring islands. I really, really wanted the opportunity to truly find one. And it's just such a harsh environment and so difficult to get around that we were not able to explore all the places that I would like. And if there's a way to get back there, I would love to do it.
1: Are people getting interested still in cryptozoology?
5: Oh, absolutely. Yes. I think it's a more compelling topic now than ever, because I think that there's a lot of people who feel like on the surface, we've already found everything. We know this world too well. We know everything about it. And then as people dig and start to read or start to actually travel and go to different places, ideally, they learn very quickly that that is not true. And then all the doors are just thrown open. You start to see, well, what could possibly be there? And with each new discovery, it leads to even more questions about what else is left to find.
1: What do you think those Native Americans Native Africans were scared of during that episode?
5: With the episode, the Mokele Mbembe was in, that was what we were looking for in West Africa. That was the alleged dinosaur that is still there. I think that the dinosaur is a necessary cultural relic. I think that it's this thing with the pygmy tribes that we were living with. So we were with the Baka and the Bayaka people, and they live in extremely harsh conditions, very difficult conditions in the jungle. They file their teeth to points and have ritual scarification and tattooing. Just a very, very strong tribe. They need to project strength. They need to project ferocity. And to show a sign of weakness drops you down in the social ladder. So, but there are very, very real dangers. So if you don't want to go down to the river at night because there are crocodiles there, then you might be looked at as weak. But if you don't want to go down to the river at night because somebody spotted Mokele Mbembe, you're looked at as smart. Like, oh, that's good. Yeah, don't do that. Or if the water is flowing really, really fast because there's been heavy rains and the rapids are unpredictable and most of the fishermen can't swim and they're on these dugout canoes that do tip fairly, you know, they tip fairly easily in rough water. If they don't want to go out fishing one day because the river is too dangerous, again, they could be looked at as weak. But if they don't want to go fishing because Mokele Mbembe has been spotted, that's smart. That's a good move. So it's almost an acceptable social out to not engage in really dangerous behaviors.
1: Do you have any regrets doing any of the things you've done?
5: No, I'm more grateful for all the opportunities that I've had. You know, when the opportunity came up to go into the Amazon, I wasn't sure how I was going to gain the trust of the locals. The indigenous people there have been treated notoriously poorly by the West, as is true of so many indigenous people. And I did not think that they would trust me enough to tell me the true stories and legends that they have and the reality behind the creatures that I was looking for. So I suggested to the production company that I participate in their most extreme ritual, which is called the Tucundera ceremony or the bullet ant ritual, where you're stung hundreds of times on your hands by bullet ants that have the worst sting in the world. And the production company looked at me like I had, you know, lobsters crawling out of my ears. And I said, no, I would really love to do this. I think that this is the way to show respect to the tribe, to be able to hear the stories and to have an experience that I would never be able to get otherwise. So I really look at everything that I've done, including the Tucundera, which was awful. It was absolutely terrible. But I look at everything as just something so unique, and I'm so grateful to have had and continue to have the opportunities to do such wild things.
1: All right, let's go to the phones. Denver is with us in Mississippi. Hello there, Reverend. Welcome.
3: Thank you for this opportunity to speak on Coast tonight. First, I'd like to send a shout out to Yvonne in North Carolina, Ruth in Maryland, my friend Cornelius in Alexandria. But what I'd like to say, do the guest, does he pray before he go out? Because he have a real dangerous job. It appears that he's very aggressive to these animals. If you don't violate the animals' laws, you won't get attacked so much. I would like his comments about that. Do you pray before you go on these experiences?
1: Are you a prayer?
5: Not personally, but I do respect all different cultural traditions and all religious traditions. So wherever I am, if that is important to the group that I'm with, then I absolutely participate. And in one very memorable instance, before we were going out into a particular part of Sumatra, we needed to meet with the local shamans, and the shamans needed to perform a ritual, a protection ritual of prayer, in order to protect us from all the spirits of the forest. And these two shamans became tigers. They started prowling around the room and acting like tigers, and just this very unique kind of transformation took over them in their behaviors. And then one of them took out a machete and started slicing his arm, and instead of blood, just water was pouring out from everywhere that the wound, you know, everywhere that it was. wild. And I just sat back and didn't know exactly what to do, but I was very, you know, respectful and grateful that they were performing these rituals in order to protect us. And then one of the shaman turned to me and said that they believed that I had a demon attached and that they needed to do this, this exorcism, you know, because, we had had a lot of car trouble and apparently I had a car demon that was attached to me, and they performed an exorcism, ritual and took the demon and put it into a glass marble that they gave me and said that you can never break this marble. Don't do anything to shatter this marble or it will be released, but it exists in this glass ball now. And, you know, there was an option to do this additional ritual that I could do at home using chicken blood and lemon juice and painting my car with it, that I have opted not to do. I'm very happy to have this demon still exist in the marble, and I don't need to do anything further than that. I've talked to a few other religious experts who have told me to not do those type of blood rituals and just to leave it in the marble. So that's in my basement right now.
1: Mark in Ohio. Welcome, Mark. Go ahead.
6: Yeah, hey George, he's a Navy colleague back at you.
1: Yes, sir.
6: Yeah, and the BA and a half of biology. I thought Pat would like that one. Yeah, that means halfway to a master's, Pat. I blew a tire, I think, on the way to a master's. But anyway, to get serious, I took system anthropology out of curiosity, Pat. But anyway, I think that Sasquatch or Bigfoot, known as Bigfoot, could be an evolutionary branch off of Cro-Magnon or Neanderthal.
5: Yeah.
6: Because I think from what I've gathered on History Channel, you know, these guys that chase after the Sasquatch for years and years, that it's highly intelligent. The possibility of being interdimensional, I think, I agree with you, that's kind of a stretch. You know, you look at the scientific, the evolutionary possibilities. And one other quick comment, Beth, maybe you're familiar with that fisheries biologist that comes on Animal Planet. He ran across this was off Australia, I believe, at the time. He ran across this 6 foot long bull shark, which had been 6 feet long. Maybe it was seven or 8 feet. But anyway, this thing was bit right in half, Pat.
5: Yes.
6: And, you have to wonder if the extinct megalodon, you know, is still down there somewhere.
5: It is a fascinating topic. Yeah, I love that one where they showed the giant shark that was bitten in half and what could have possibly done that. As a marine biologist myself, yeah, I'm fascinated by that. I think megalodon is a tough sell just because of the amount that it would have to consume and the things that it would have to consume. I think that we'd find a lot more evidence for it by this point, but I think there are certainly deep water sharks that we haven't found yet. But I would say that they're probably more likely similar to the Greenland shark, you know, more of the very, very slow, long-lived, deep, deep ocean ones. You don't find many fast fish in the deep ocean. And I think megalodon is kind of tough, but there are certainly unknown sharks that are yet to be discovered. And as far as Bigfoot being part of the evolutionary branch of Neanderthals, yeah, I mean, we find more and more that Neanderthals were incredibly intelligent. We find that they had a larger brain capacity and that they had a very complex social structure. And we still have some Neanderthal DNA right now in all of us. In certain regions of Eastern Europe, there's a higher concentration of the Neanderthal DNA. So we know that they did at one point breed with modern day humans. So I think that it is possible that there are hominid species left on the Earth. And I think that Bigfoot being one of those is a really interesting hypothesis that I would love to find more evidence for. Yeah, the interdimensional stuff, I think that it really comes down to, again, I am not a physicist, but I've done a lot of reading on this and I'm very interested in it. I think that it's a misinterpretation of the many worlds hypothesis and people thinking of dimensions as in, you know, being able to hop from my house in this dimension to my house in another dimension. And it's just not exactly the way that physics really works, as far as we know.
1: Text and tweets. Tom, what do you have for Pat?
7: Hey, Pat, Jeremiah in Stockton, California would like to know if you can talk about monsters such as the brown and green gargantuas.
5: The brown and green gargantuas. I'm not familiar with those ones.
1: What are they, Tommy?
7: I think he's referring to the movie War of the Gargantuas, and there were two of these giant, giant creatures. One was a brown one that was very gentle, and one was a green one that was very violent.
5: Oh, kind of the time machine there where we have the Eloi and where you end up diverging into two different groups, one being violent and one being very peaceful, and it turns out that humans are the violent ones. I could see that. Yeah, that makes sense.
7: That's what I'm guessing. You should see the movie, I guess.
5: Yeah, I haven't seen the movie, but I mean, there's great stories about giants throughout history. The guys that I'm working with now from Creepy People, they love all of the history of giants and all the stories of giants, and they are convinced that there's something in the Smithsonian, in the annals of the Smithsonian, that they really want to find, that there were some giant skeletons and giant bodies that had been sent that are down in the depths of the Smithsonian. And actually, there was somebody not too long ago who did an entire series where they discovered hundreds of new species, literally hundreds of new species, just by going to museums and looking at their existing collections that aren't on display and finally identifying all of them. So there could be something in a lot of these museums that will give us this insight. Whether there were giant humans on the Earth at some point, there's some compelling evidence for it. But I have not seen that evidence myself enough to be convinced.
1: Anything strange about whales at all, Pat?
5: Oh, sure. Everything. Everything about whales. I mean, you've got a mammal that lives in the ocean and that has had its anatomy so changed. You know, the eyes have gone back while the jaw goes forward. When you look at the evolution of whales from an even-toed ungulate, a cow or deer-like creature to the whale, it's amazing. And you've got so many different types of whales. You know, you've got whales that are baleen, the filter-feeding whales, and the beaked whales, the toothed whales. I took a cetacean biology class in college, and one of my favorite things my professor said the very first day, I mean, so many unusual things about whales, but he said, I'm going to give you a fact that you will never forget for the rest of your life, and that is blue whales have a 16-foot penis and testicles the size of Volkswagen Beetles. And I went, you're right. I will never forget that for as long as I live. So, yeah, there's a lot of great stuff about whales.
1: Let's go to Ruth in Maryland. Go ahead, Ruthie.
8: Hi, George and Pat. Thank you for taking my call. And I want to give a shout out back to Denver and Avon and Cornelius and all the rest of them. And Pat, you mentioned that the oysters, I'm in oyster land here. I believe that you were probably at the Chesapeake Bio.

0: So I think that that's kind of a stretch. Granted, you know, I've never seen a stellar sea cow, but from what we know, they were giant versions of what still exists today. Being a human hybrid, there is the aquatic ape hypothesis, where humans actually evolved in the ocean, and that explains our hair distribution. It has absolutely fallen out of favor and doesn't really have the alignment with the scientific community. And I don't hold to it either, but I thought it was a very interesting one. Our connection to the sea. Do I think mermaids are still there? I don't think that there are human hybrids that are living in the deep oceans, but I think there are certainly undiscovered creatures in the deep oceans, some possibly with human-like intelligence. Giant squid, all squid are incredibly smart. Octopi are incredibly smart. I've heard it proposed that if humans were to disappear, they may be the next intelligent life on Earth would be cephalopods, based on their intelligence. So there certainly are some very smart creatures in the ocean. But I think that the anatomical features that would be needed for a human to survive at those depths, we've not seen evidence of that.
1: All right, we'll come back in a moment with Final Calls with Pat Spain in a moment. Fascinating discussion about the cryptid world right here on Coast to Coast AM.
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2: Americans are not so sure that the food on their plate is safe to eat.
3: Consumer confidence in food sold at grocery stores has dropped below 70% for the first time in a new Gallup survey. Another new low, just 47% of Americans are confident that the federal government has the ability to ensure food safety. This year's survey was conducted during a summertime outbreak of cyclospora. The survey also found a third of Americans are not too or not at all confident in food safety at restaurants, the first time Gallup has asked that question. I'm Rory O'Neill.
2: Several companies are recalling broccoli seeds sold online nationally after a contaminated supplier lot was linked to a multi-state salmonella outbreak. The FDA says all three products trace back to a single bulk seed lot. The outbreak has sickened nearly 3 dozen people and 3 hospitalized. Cases have been reported in Idaho, Minnesota, Montana, and Washington. Health update, I'm Scott Pringle.
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4: 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I'm a Coast to Coast Insider, and I'll tell you what. 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We get inundated with snow, but it doesn't matter as long as we have our provisions. 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
1: 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Right at the top of the homepage, it says Insider. 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
1: And welcome back to our final segment with Pat Spain as we talk about cryptids. Pat, of all the things on this planet, there are so many creatures. Why do you think this planet has such an abundance of them?
10: Darwinian evolution. I mean, we all evolved from the same primordial ooze, if you will. And I think that Darwinian evolution just provides the absolute perfect and most mind-blowing concept for how all life emerges from that and how the great diversity of life that we have continues to evolve and change and how we're all everything is here, based on that concept. And that's really the staying power of the concept of evolution and Darwin's great idea.
1: Are we still finding creatures that we didn't know existed?
10: Absolutely. Every year there are dozens, if not more, discovered. And now with DNA technology, we're able to really kickstart that and find even more. But a lot of those animals look very similar to other ones. So we might find a new subspecies or a new species of animals, but you wouldn't, looking at them not under the microscope, not counting spines in the backs of a fish or something, you may not be able to distinguish them. But we're also finding exciting new animals that don't look anything like other ones that we found, particularly in the deep oceans and in the insect world. There are theories that more insects go extinct every year that we've never found, that we've never discovered and never named than ones that we do find. So, yeah, I mean, the insect world is absolutely rife with new discoveries. I was just at a place called the Caterpillar Lab, and this is a local place, somewhat local in New Hampshire around here. And they themselves have found a number of new species of caterpillars right in the back parking lot in New Hampshire. And the parasitoid wasps that prey on caterpillars are so poorly understood that if anyone was to dedicate themselves, I bet they could find a dozen new species in my backyard.
1: You watch Netflix at all?
10: I do. Yeah, very often.
1: Have you seen a movie called Lake Placid?
10: Yes. Yes, absolutely. One of the classics.
1: I love that. It's about that huge crocodile.
10: Yeah, I grew up.
1: Is that conceivable?
10: There were giant crocodiles at different points, but one surviving in Lake Placid, New York is not conceivable, and one that large in the modern era going undiscovered would be really, really tough. I really think that if we're talking large undiscovered creatures, the best places we can look are the deep oceans. There are certainly some, relatively large animals, like over, 3 feet, that we're likely to still find in some of the jungles. But a giant, you know, 20 plus foot crocodile going on, an entire species of them going undiscovered for this long, I think would be pretty tough. And not in Lake Placid. I grew up around there. I can tell you that there's no giant crocodiles there.
1: Are crocodiles as vicious as what we saw in that movie?
10: So I've worked with a lot of crocodilians. I've worked with most of the species of them. And crocodiles are not as vicious as what you see in the movie. But crocodiles are a little bit nastier than alligators. There was an alligator that I used to work with whose name was Wally. He was 7 feet long. My son's name is now Wally, not named after this alligator. But he was like a dog. You walked in the room and Wally would run over and he'd rub against your leg and be excited to see it. And you'd kind of scratch him under the chin and give him, you know, give him some love. And he was great. So alligators can be super friendly, really good pets. And there are some crocodiles that can do that. But there are some other ones. There was one that I worked with that was just this nasty. Every time I went to feed him, no matter what, he would go for me instead of the food every time. So they are tough. None of these animals are pets. You know, I was working with professional capacity, and that's the thing. I think people see them, they think that they're cool or interesting, and they think that they'll be able to tame them. But it's not good for the person or the animal. They are not pets.
1: Let's go to the phones east of the Rockies. Mike in Arkansas. Welcome, Michael.
11: Hey, hi. It's a pleasure to get on the program.
1: Thank you, Mike.
11: I have a quick question. You were just talking about DNA, and sure. Has Bigfoot or Sasquatch ever left any DNA, or do they really try to find DNA? I mean, he doesn't wear shoes. He's got hair. He doesn't wear clothes. Has there been any DNA discovery?
10: Yeah, absolutely. So there's been a lot of DNA tests, and a lot of times it comes back either contaminated with humans, which makes sense if you're not used to collecting DNA samples. There's a very specific technique to it to not contaminate it. And a lot of the samples come back contaminated. A lot of them come back deer, bison, or other bear, other large species. There's a very, very famous Yeti sample that was taken actually by a friend of mine. And that did come back with an unknown species of bear, an unknown species of polar bear is what they found. They thought at first it was from the Pleistocene, but they did find that this is a modern, you know, hybrid of a polar bear. But there is this really, really interesting study happening right now in North Carolina.

0: formations, crop circles, right? Mm-hmm. And I told her, I says, but Linda, all we need is one.
1: That's exactly it. Yeah, that's it. Only one of these sightings has to be real. Only one crop circle made by non-human, non-earthly origins, and we've got a really, really interesting study on our hands.
0: Truck driving in Texas, Ray's with us on the Wild Card Line. Hi, Ray.
2: Hey, George. Thanks a lot for taking my call, and thanks a lot for keeping up, doing a great job you do every day.
0: Thank you, sir.
2: Some days you probably feel like, oh, dang, I got to do the show again tonight.
0: Never. I always love it. I always love coming in.
2: Okay, great. Hey, I know of a fellow named Sheldon Neidl. He was an ET. He had contact with a Syrian race, ET race, and he passed about a year ago, unfortunately, from the effects of a directed energy weapon. But what he wrote in his book, and the name of his book is Your First Contact, and his organization is Planetary Activation Organization. Planetary Activation Organization. It was basically to help humanity get ready to become a spacefaring race. And he got a lot of information about our true history from the Syrians. So let me just say something about what he said about the cetaceans, who are now, the dolphins and the whales in the water and whatnot. Mm-hmm. He said many years ago, there were three races living here on Earth, the cetaceans, and they were like 5-foot mammals walking on the Earth, furry mammals. And then you had them, you had the dinosaurs, and you had native reptilians. They lived in peace. And for 35 million years, way before we were here. And there's other reptilians from another part of the galaxy heard about it, and they didn't care for it because they were the dominating type, and they were making fun of the reptilians here, saying, what the heck are you letting those mammals live on the same standing as you? Talking about the cetaceans. And eventually, after a lot of pestering, the dinosaurs agreed to pull like a surprise attack on cetaceans and kind of wipe them out. This is what those far the other reptilians were about. They were about dominating the land and stuff. But the cetaceans were kind of smart, and they sensed something was going on, and some of the divining people that were specially could divine what was I figured out going on. They pulled a surprise counterattack on these guys before they could do their surprise attack. So what they did is their native area was several mountains over there in Europe. And what they did is they set all the dynamos. They had some high-tech dynamo generating electricity and stuff to explode and cause the radiation throughout the Europe, killing everything. And meanwhile, half their population jumped into the ocean. The other half went off to another nearby planet. And, anyways, that's the story that he tells in that book, The First Contact. Just wanted to throw that in for your guests. Thank you.
0: All right, interesting. Thank you. Appreciate it, Ray. What do you think of that story, Pat?
1: It's interesting. I mean, there's a lot of unique culture.

0: the Loch Ness Monster paraphernalia. But I think after the last massive DNA study that they did of the Loch, where they used eDNA to look at everything that potentially lives in there, and now that we've seen that there's no direct connections to the ocean, I think it's a much tougher sell to say that there's some salmon and there's some other big eels in there. But I don't think we're going to find anything much bigger than that.
1: You don't think it's a prehistoric plesiosaur, do you?
0: I don't, especially now that we know more about plesiosaur anatomy, and we know that plesiosaurs couldn't, do that swan with their neck. They couldn't put their neck up out of the water like that. And they lived in warm, shallow seas. The way that they hunted, I just don't think that there's any type of biological evidence to say that a plesiosaur could be in the Loch.
1: Keep in touch with us, Pat. Let us know of any new developments that are out there. We will be back in a moment to talk about the spirit world on Coast to Coast AM.
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0: Yeah, you. It's me, your heart. Listen to me. We've got to talk. High blood pressure is serious, and yours? Whoa. What happened to us? We used to be so much more active. But lately, you've been ignoring me. I know you think I'm just going to keep ticking away forever, but you're wrong. You can do so much more to control your high blood pressure. Doing the minimum isn't doing enough. 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But I like my job. Just treat me better. Check on me. 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And maybe we can do some exercise on occasion. 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After all, we're in this together.
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2: By the time you hear the first rumble of thunder, we've been watching the situation for hours, so we can tell you when to be on alert and how bad things might get. 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
1: And welcome back. George Norrie with you, metaphysician, medium, and natural-born shaman. Ellie Pichette has more than 34 years of experience in the sacred healing arts. She specializes in clearing emotional and energetic patterns associated with grief, trauma, depression, anxiety, combining intuitive insight, ancient wisdom, and energetic practices to help others restore their balance and reconnect with their inner strength. Her book is called Hitching a Ride, A Guide to Earthbound Spirits and How They Affect You. Ellie, welcome back. How have you been?
4: Oh, hi, George. It's good to reconnect with you. I've been great. How are you doing?
1: All is good. I'm looking forward to this. This is such an amazing topic. How'd you get involved in this?
4: Destiny, my friend, just destiny. It wasn't something I went looking for. It was a part of my path which unfolded.
1: You were born for this, weren't you?
4: Yes.
1: You've talked about millions of people suffering negative effects of deceased spirits attached to them without their knowledge. How did that ever happen?
4: How did what happen? That millions of people are dealing attached with negative entities. Well, that's a good question. Based on experience and just living life and dealing with people professionally as well as personally, I have realized over time, and a colleague who also does this work has realized, that most people have some type of energetic attachment, but they don't realize it. Sometimes it, they can be so subtle while they're draining the person's energy, but they don't realize, you know, that they might have an attachment, because the main reason is that our society does not share the awareness or the information about attachments. So everything, it's a very medical, traditional medical model. And that's why I wrote the book, to increase the awareness of the public.
1: Well, good for you. What exactly is a negative attachment, Ellie?
4: Well, it could be earthbound spirit. It could be a demon. There are, you know, other types of negative attachments. Basically, they will attach to a person energetically, and because the individual can't see them, they're not in physical form, they tend to disregard them. But the problem is that they do drain a person's energy. They'll make emotional and or physical symptoms and issues worse than they, you know, normally would be if there weren't any attachments. They're a bad parasite, and demons are worse than earthbound spirits because they have a destructive, very negative intention, which is to create trauma, drama, chaos, just like the way it happens in the underworld.
1: How does the person who's attached know that it's an entity like that and not some kind of illness or something?
4: Well, it can manifest as illness, and it can make it an actual illness that is there worse. So the way they would find out is maybe reading a book like mine or someone else's that is on this topic, and finding a person who deals with negative entities. I offer a consultation so that, you know, people don't have to feel obligated, and they can ask me questions before taking the next step, which would be, you know, booking a session and having me remove whatever's with them.
1: Is it easy or difficult to get rid of a negative spirit?
4: Well, the easiest one to get rid of is an earthbound spirit, which is a person who died and kind of globbed on to the host, and those get sent to the light. A demon is also pretty easy for me to remove. I've been doing that for a long time as well. And, you know, it's really about knowing where they need to go and where they want to go. So a demon wants to go back to the underworld, like I said, where there's chaos, drama, trauma, and that's why they create this on the earth plane. Earthbound spirit, which is a person who died and either doesn't, you know, is afraid to move on. Maybe they grew up with, you know, in a family that had a strong religious practice with a lot of shame. And so they're afraid, you know, that they're going to have to, be pulled to the, have their feet. What's that expression? They have their feet drawn to the carpet. Sorry. So it's a little bit late. But anyway, so someone like myself will intervene, will talk with the earthbound spirit and reassure it, let it know that, you know, that they're going to the light so that they can move on and not be stuck. As long as they're on the earth plane, as long as they're with a person, you know, attached or inside, initially they'll hover around them, but then it doesn't take too long for them to actually go inside the person. So once I let them know that they're going to become unstuck and they'll be able to move on as a soul, they're willing to go and they appreciate the help.
1: What person generally is liable to get hit by a negative attachment? What kind of person?
4: A person who has a lot of negative thoughts, maybe the habitual negative thoughts that started in childhood, hearing their parents who might have been negative, growing up in a household that is abusive or neglectful, toxic. You know, these will create a weaker person fundamentally. And even though they seem like they can function on the outside, on the inside, they're not that strong. So the weaker a person is due to, shaming or abuse or neglect, the weaker they are, the more susceptible they become to attracting negative entities.
1: Can they feel the attachment hit them when it comes into their system?
4: That's a good question, George. Sometimes, you know, sometimes they do. So sometimes they'll remember a specific incident or being in a certain place and feeling like something entered them, often through their head, and that's when things start to change.
1: Where do people get your book, Ellie, Hitching a Ride?
4: Oh, they can find it on Amazon or on my website, phoenixrisinghealing.com.
1: You've got a number of case studies in there. Share a few with us about what happened to some people.
4: Yeah. Well, there was a woman with a gallbladder issue, and she had scheduled surgery. She was told by the medical field that she needed to have her gallbladder removed because she was having pain and very uncomfortable symptoms. And this was all of a sudden. She was actually very healthy, very mindful about how and what she ate, and so this was way out of the norm for her to even, you know, have to have a surgery for something that had never been an issue. So anyway, she called me and we did a session. And as I scanned her physically, I saw it was like a demonic entity wrapped around her gallbladder.
1: Oh my.
4: And that was the root of the problem. And I removed it during the session and all of her symptoms subsided. So she didn't have to have the surgery. And, she was very grateful because look at it this way, you know, even if she went in and had the surgery, the entity that was with her could just jump onto another organ. So what is she going to do? You know, start removing her, you know, organs because there's an entity there. So anyway, that was very helpful. And yeah.
1: Can you generally remove a negative spirit that quickly?
4: Often. Yeah, I mean, I've gotten faster over the years at removing entities, and sometimes I can even, you know, remove, it depends how many there are. If there's only one or two, I can remove them and then still do a full emotional clearing. So say the person has a core issue of depression, or grief, or low self-esteem, you know, if it's only one or two negative entities and I can get rid of those, then I can also do a full clearing. So clients really, they get quite a bit, you know, every session.
1: How about another story you can share with us? That first one was great.
4: Oh, thanks. There was an insurance agent who, her husband all of a sudden started, you know, shutting down. He was very depressed. He was full of negative thoughts. And she couldn't figure out what, you know, what had caused these changes in his personality. So she came to me and, you know, wanted to see if I had a sense of what was going on. And so when I tuned in to her, her husband, and their house remotely, so all the work I do is remote, I saw that there were two demons and two boys, two male spirits of teenage boys. Now, it turns out that the boys had died in a car crash. And as the insurance agent, they basically showed up at her office when she was dealing with the families and all the insurance information. And believe it or not, they actually followed her home and took up residence in her house and in the bedroom. So, yeah, it was quite interesting. So I removed the two demons, and then I removed the two earthbound spirits, the two boys, and her husband had a complete change. In fact, I could read a quick passage, if you like, of the change.
1: Sure, go ahead.
4: Yeah, so this is from the book. Okay, the next day, I checked in with Marlene to see how things were going with her husband since I had cleared the demons and earthbound spirits from their bedroom. Marlene was happy to report, "The house feels lighter. This morning I got a kiss, a smile, a smoothie, and some conversation." Marlene had needed to take medication herself in order to sleep the past 4 years. Since my work with her, the last 2 months, she has been able to sleep without medication. So I did a follow-up with her a couple months later, and she told me she didn't need the medication anymore because everything was restored to, you know, calm and peaceful, and her husband was doing so much better.
1: Ellie, are any of the spirit attachments ever benevolent, kind, where things are just nice?
4: I wouldn't say that. You know, that there's usually some kind of a need on their part. You know, either they're there because of fear of moving on, because of their upbringing and what they were told would happen on the other side. Or, you know, they just plant their feet and decide that they're not going to move on. So no matter what, when a person has an earthbound spirit attachment, it's always a drain on their energy, and it's never good. You know, when they're nice, when they're benevolent, when they're good and being of service is after they've gone to the light, and when they come back, you know, after they've done their life process, their life review from their past life. So that there's a number of steps that a soul goes through on the other side, processing the life that they just had before they can come back and visit their loved ones and their relatives. And when they do that, when they do go through the process, then they can be helpful. You know, then it's good to have them around. They can give guidance and support. It's very different from being stuck as an earthbound soul here. Does that make sense?
1: It does, indeed. Can a child get hit with a negative attachment?
4: Very much so. The youngest that I've worked with children is probably, oh boy, 8 months.
1: You're kidding. 8 months? Oh my God.
4: Yeah.
1: Now, how do you know that an 8 month has a negative attachment to it?

0: So the mother asked me what was going on with him, and he had a demon also. And besides that, what I picked up on was that he had reincarnated from being a violent soldier during the Holocaust. And I could really see the personality coming through of that soldier.
1: He kept a lot of that with him then, didn't he?
0: Yeah.
1: All right, stay with us, Ellie. We're going to take a short break. We'll come back and chat more about these attachments and negative spirits. We'll take calls next hour with Ellie Pichette. She'll also do readings for us, both in spiritual medium or psychic. I'll explain that later on.
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1: We'll take calls next hour with Ellie Pichette as we talk about negative attachments in the spirit world. 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
4: Whether it's physical activity, obesity, diet, smoking, low on hormones, stress, sleep disorders, or your age can be supported by reducing inflammation and aiding the body to heal itself appropriately. 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
1: And welcome back. George Norrie along with Ellie Paget. Ellie's website is linked up at coasttocoastam.com. Ellie, generally, who comes to you first? The victim, the person who has been hit with a negative influence, or a friend or loved one of that person who says, there's something wrong with my wife, my husband?
10: Both. They both come to me. Sometimes a spouse will, like you just said, notice that there are some personality changes with their spouse, and they might be wondering if there's some type of attachment that has happened. It's pretty obvious to me. And, this is, I want the listeners to know this, that one of the key signs of a person having one or more attachments is sudden personality changes, increased anger, rage sometimes, increased depression or grief, emotions that become, they seem over the top for the situation. That's always a clear sign. And, the person might have some of these core issues, anger, depression, anxiety, and they'll have a certain baseline, but it's when they become a lot more pronounced that there's probably an earthbound spirit or possibly a demon attached. Does that make sense?
1: So you do weigh the possibility that the person may have some kind of mental issue, right? In addition to the attachment?
10: Yeah, I prefer to use the term emotional compared to mental. Mental is like a brain thing, whereas
1: it's kind of clinical.
10: Yeah, it's very clinical, medical model. Someone who has emotional issues will be at they'll experience those issues at, like I said, at a certain baseline. But when they become more extreme or exacerbated, that is suspect of something that has attached to them.
1: Ellie, how do you handle the skeptic who says, he's just nuts?
10: I don't think they would say that about someone that they really cared about. That's judgment, right? Instead of wanting to explore what might be going on, to say someone is nuts or just dismiss them is very judgmental. And we really want to try to not judge each other, not judge ourselves. That's one of the biggest problems in our society is, we're quick to judge and dismiss rather than say, hey, I wonder what's going on here. Because, George, one of my favorite sayings to myself is there's a story behind every story. And if you take the time to look and to listen, which is what I do naturally as an intuitive, I'll get to the bottom of almost anything. It's like being a psychic detective.
1: When you deal with the individuals, have you ever had somebody just break down in front of you, crying?
10: Oh, often. Yeah. People feel, they actually feel safe. When we meet, when we talk, they're deepest feelings will come up during the session, and yeah, that they will cry. But by the end of the session, they're feeling much better, much lighter, freer. Yeah.
1: You've almost got to be a psychiatrist, too, at the same time, don't you?
10: Well, again, that's medical model. I mean, you know, a client that I had years ago, he picked up a really bad demon at his psychiatrist's office.
1: Oh, gosh.
10: So, yeah. So, you know, and what do? Psychiatrists are not, they're counterintuitive. They're not trained to intuit, you know, to lean into their own intuition or sensitivity. They really just prescribe drugs, and, you know, their attitude a lot of times, not all of them, but a lot of times their attitude is, well, let's try this, you know, let's dummy you down a little more with this drug, this medication, and, you know, see if you're more manageable. You know what I mean? I'm sure you know what I mean.
1: Is there a personality, Ellie, that is more apt to get a negative spirit?
10: You know, that's a good question. Negative thoughts, negative attitude, the lower emotions, anxiety, grief, depression, you know, those tendencies are more likely to attract a negative entity.
1: We have a guest, Joseph Gallenberger, who is a professor, and he does experiments on negativity. And what he does is he takes people to Las Vegas in groups of two, negative people and positive people, and he picks them for the group. And he says almost every time, probably every time, the negative people come back losers, the positive people come back winners.
10: Yeah, that makes a lot of sense.
1: I wonder how many of those negative people have spirit attachments on them.
10: That's true. On top of having a negative attitude probably to begin with. But you're absolutely right, George. What we put out, we get back. So if we're putting out negativity, we're more likely to attract negativity. If we're putting out a positive vibe and, you know, we're full of light, then we're more likely to attract the same. That's a really good example.
1: Can an individual get rid of the spirit on their own?
10: Not so much. You know, once in a while, I'll have a client who seems to have a pattern of attracting negative entities. And when it feels like the right thing to do, in their case, I will teach them how to remove them, because it might be part of their journey is learning how to do that and going through that as a form of self-empowerment. But for the most part, people don't keep attracting negative entities once I clear them. Now that the best way to ensure, I guess, that people don't keep attracting negative entities is by, you know, after I clear them initially, and they do not come back. They, you know, they, once they're gone, once they go to the light, they're off. They're unstuck, and you know, they're going through their process, so they don't return. Same thing with demons; they don't return either. But what I like to do is help clients after I remove the entities by clearing the emotional issues and patterns that are making them more susceptible to attracting entities. So every time I do a clearing on an emotional issue, what grief, depression, anxiety, a phobia, they become stronger. I also balance them every session and raise their vital life force. So the work, the healing work I do is really profound in the sense that it does strengthen them, strengthens their whole being. And that's really the best way to prevent other entities from attaching.
1: Ellie, I'm an animal lover, but every once in a while you'll come across an animal that's just vicious, just mean, compared to some of the other ones that are out there. And I've always wondered if they were treated badly as a puppy, if they were beaten as a puppy, something happened to them. But is it conceivable that an animal can get possessed as well by a negative spirit?
10: It is conceivable. It does happen, but it's pretty rare. You know, if you animals that are afraid or angry, like you say, vicious or aggressive, it usually has to do with their programming, whether as puppies or as, you know, even adult dogs. So it's usually the way that they were treated that they'll, because that's not their nature, just like it's not human beings' nature to be mean or aggressive. You know, these things are learned, and they're also imprinted energetically by the environment that, whether it's an animal grows up in or a person.
1: Kind of reminds me of Stephen King's Pet Sematary, doesn't it?
10: It does, yeah.
1: What recommendation would you give to people listening to you right now that suspect there's a problem with a friend?
10: Well, they could either call me. I don't do consultations. I stopped doing consultations for entities. I mostly do consultations for emotional issues and physical conditions. But, you know, I would make an exception with your show if they say that, you know, they heard about me through you, through George. I would do a phone consultation with, you know, with folks that think they might have some type of a negative entity.
1: Why did you generally stop doing that in the first place?
10: Well, because by the time a person contacts me, you know, and is describing, you know, negative entities or the symptoms of negative attachments, they have some awareness of it. It's pretty likely that they actually do have these entities, one or more. And so they might as well just book a session and have me, you know, remove it or them rather than, you know, just talk about it further.
1: Are spirits and ghosts one of the same, or are they different?
10: Actually, they are the same. You know, in our society, we tend to think of ghosts as inhabiting a house, you know, being in some type of a house or business. And a spirit is, I mean, that's what they are, right? A ghost is a earthbound spirit that has not left, that has maybe gotten stuck or say, you know, they're attached to a house that they died in that they loved very much. And, you know, I had one client who had tried to have a ghost / spirit removed from his house for over 30 years and had had all kinds of... Yeah, all kinds of consultants. She would hide his phone. She would hide his keys. She would do other things. And I was able to remove her in a couple of sessions. So, you know, it's not like I'm compassionate when I'm dealing with spirits that have become earthbound, because it's not a positive thing for them. It's certainly not positive for the person they've attached to, or, you know, if it's a house that a ghost is inhabiting because he or she, you know, is attached to the house, then, you know, it's a freeing for them to release them. So, you know, you mentioned at one point ghost tours. I actually went on a ghost tour on Cape Cod and I would hang back a little bit and release every ghost that was in the house that they wanted people to see, because I don't see it as entertainment. It's a much deeper issue than, it's not always about us getting entertained, right? It's about us being able to help others that need help.
1: Fascinating indeed. And people can email you through your website, phoenixrisinghealing.com.
10: Yeah.
1: And where do we get your book, Hitching a Ride?
10: On the website, phoenixrisinghealing.com, or on Amazon. Yeah, people love the book, George, and it makes me happy every time someone tells me they read the book, they're reading the book, they absolutely love it, and they're not even a reader. And, you know, so mission accomplished as far as putting the information in a way that people would receive it, would enjoy it, and would learn from it.
1: When we come back in a moment with Ellie Pichette, we'll take phone calls, general questions about the negative spirits. If you want a reading, ask her a specific question. And we'll be back in a moment on Coast to Coast AM.
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1: Welcome back, George Norrie, along with Ellie Pichette. Ellie, once you move a spirit from an entity, from a person to wherever they go, into the light, where do they go? Where do they end up? Are you there? I think you're muted, Ellie. Unmute yourself. She may have disappeared, so we'll try to get her back. The spirit world has gotten her, but let's go to the phones. I'll do some open lines with you until we find Ellie Pichette. Let's go to Cornelius in Louisiana. Hello there, Corny.
4: Yeah, I'm surprised you didn't call me the devil himself there, George.
1: would I do that to you?
4: Oh, yeah, you would. George, this is the strangest thing, because I'm telling you, sometimes I call the show just like I tried to call with Richard Serrett August the 1st. That phone just messed up. And so, I got a new phone now. And I want to thank Megan and JD for mentioning me and stuff last week. But, George, that's the spirit world. It's messing. She ain't muted.
5: Okay. Can you hear me now? Yes. Can you hear me?
4: She's back.
1: You're okay. Back. Yeah, just hold on for a second. We have a caller for a second. Hold on, Ellie. Go ahead, Cordy.
4: Yeah, George, I want to talk to her.
1: All right, she's there. Good. You still there, Ellie?
5: I'm still here, yes.
1: The spirits got you.
5: Well, I hope not.
1: All right, you have Cornelius on the line from Louisiana who has a question for you. Go
5: Hi,
1: ahead,
5: Cornelius. Cornelius. What you got?
4: Ellie, good morning to you.
5: Look, good morning.
4: Ellie, they call me the God, Guns and Gold Man, the Bible, Bullets and Beans Man down here in Voodoo, Hoodoo, and Udoo, Louisiana, where there's plenty of meat, eats, and treats. And this being Halloween season and stuff, and I was talking to Tommy, and I hope and pray Richard gets through from Kansas City, Missouri, because he really needs to talk to you. I know you say that you remove these dark entities and spirits and devils and stuff like that, but I read the Bible, and my parents, they beat that into me, and Bible basic instructions before leaving Earth. And I know you believe in reincarnation, but you say this child had a spirit of a Holocaust soldier or something like that. But I want to know, do you think AI could be this Antichrist intelligence that they mentioned in the Bible? And do you think maybe that we're in the end times with all these demon spirits and stuff? You see where these police officers are getting murdered by these people and stuff and just going crazy and what's happening in France and stuff. So do you believe we're in the end times of maybe AI, maybe the Antichrist intelligence? God bless you, Emily. God bless you, George. And God bless America.
1: Is it end times for us, Ellie? Ellie, are you there?
5: We're in very challenging times. I wouldn't say it's the end times unless we're talking about, you know, things ending the way they have been, and then there being a new start eventually. But we're not really there yet as far as I think we are still processing a really challenging time on Earth.
1: Ellie, one of the questions I was asking you before I could not find you was, when you clear the negative spirit from the person, where does that entity go?
5: I send it to the light, right? I send them to the light so that they can become unstuck and free to continue in their journey as a soul. And then when they've gone through their process, you know, they can either come back and guide their loved ones or their loved one or move on, you know, return in another life that they might, well, that they would agree to in a contract. And every time that the soul comes to the earth, there are soul lessons that we're here to learn to help our soul progress and expand. So, you know, it depends on that person and when they will come back or, you know, if their family needs their support for a while, it might take longer for them to reincarnate. And it's not a bad thing. Everything goes the way it's meant to.
1: Are all these attachments, did they once live in a human body?
5: Yeah, earthbound spirits were all in a human body until they died. And then, you know, they were either in shock, like with a tragic car accident or a heart attack. A sudden death is one way that earthbound spirits become earthbound. They're confused. You know, they haven't had a chance to prepare to go to the light. And so their process is disrupted. And that's one way that people can get stuck here. So, you know, a really good question for folks who've lost someone dear to them is to ask, you know, ask me, you know, did he or she go to the light or is he or she stuck? And do they need assistance moving on? That's a really, really good question to find the answer to.
1: We're going west of the Rockies with Linda in California, and she wants a reading. Hello, Linda.
6: Hi, George. I can't believe I'm talking to you.
1: You got through.
5: Hi, Linda.
6: Hi. I was wondering if you could have contact or something with a good friend of mine that just passed away and to see if she's okay. I hope, I think she is, but I'm not sure.
5: Yeah, when did she pass and what's her name?
6: She passed on Saturday and her name is Dodie.
5: Dodie. Let's see. Give me a second.
1: What did she pass on, Linda? What did she die of?
6: She had a bunch of different medical issues than she had for a while, but congestive heart failure and high blood pressure and all that, but she just was tired, I think.
1: Yeah, it's not easy losing a friend.
6: No, it's not, and I've lost three in the last month.
1: Ugh,
5: that's a lot.
6: Yeah.
1: Go ahead, Ellie.
5: Yeah, I'm checking.
6: Yeah, in fact,
5: she actually... Yeah, Linda, I'm getting that she actually did go to the light, and she was prepared. She had time to prepare for that, and like you say, she was tired.
6: Yeah.
5: So that's positive. And when once she does her life process, she'll come back and visit you.
6: I'm sure she will. Like I said, three friends in a month, less than a month, actually, is a bit much.
5: Well, it is a lot. And, you know, you could always sign up for a reading with me for a 30-minute or a 60-minute on the website if you'd like me to connect further, you know, with her or with your other two.
6: Okay.
5: Yeah.
1: All right. Thanks, Linda. I appreciate it. When you make a connection, Ellie, how do you know you've clicked like that?
5: I douse a lot and I muscle test. And so I get confirmation, and I'll keep going until I do get confirmation.
1: What do you douse with? What do you use?
5: I use a pendulum. I also use dowsing rods, you know, whatever is needed, whatever will be most useful for the client.
1: What is it of, like, the pendulum is almost like a lie detector test where you could write down yes or no and hold the pendulum in the middle and it'll go yes or no depending on what questions you ask somebody? What does that?
5: That's a good question. I've been using it for so long, so many years, that, it starts swinging almost immediately when I pick it up. And when I tune into the question that the person is asking, it's kind of like tuning into a radio station, you know, where it's fuzzy at first, but then it gets clearer and clearer. It's about clarity.
1: And that all depends on whether you're using a Sea Crane radio or not.
5: Mm-hmm. Yes.
1: Let's go to Billy in Glendale, California. Hi, Billy.
7: Hey, George, brother, how you doing? Hey, Ellie's sister, I wanted a reading regarding an ex-girlfriend of mine.
5: Okay.
1: Is she alive, Billy?
7: Yes, she's alive. Anyway, okay. My ex-girlfriend, Billy, whom I grew up with, she was raised in a house of domestic violence, and that eventually led to the end of our, destruction of our relationship. Over a 36-year period, her personality has changed for the worst, and now at 44, emotionally, she's a monster. I don't even recognize her anymore. Can I ask you for some clarity? What happened to her?
5: Oh, sounds like she got inundated with at least one entity, spirit attachment. But, you know, when you say she's a monster, like I pay attention to the words that people use, that would indicate a demon.
1: Do all the spirits that are attached, do they communicate with you as well, Ellie?
5: Well, when I start communicating with them, that they will usually respond. So, you know, that's an important part of my work, is being able to diagnose that there's an entity. Then I find out what kind it is. You know, is it a random earthbound spirit? Is it a karmic spirit attachment? And if it's karmic, it's a little bit more involved. Then it means that they have a grievance and they have found the person that they've attached to, who they recognize as the soul that did them wrong in a previous life. So I have my own unique process of taking the client through hearing and understanding what the karmic spirit is upset with them about, and then having them make amends. And then they're usually willing to go. But again, it's kind of a sacred, sort of a sacred process of acknowledging the pain of the karmic spirit that has attached to the person. And then once the amends are made, they're usually willing to go. And so it's really a healing for both that spirit and for the person who they've been attached to, probably harassing. That's in my book, Hitching a Ride, you know, talking about the difference between earth, between karmic and random earthbound spirits.
1: What is the longest time period do you think a spirit has attached itself to somebody?
5: What was that, George?
1: What is the longest time period that a spirit has attached itself to somebody?
5: Oh, probably 20 to 30 years, I'd say.
1: Wow.
5: A guy, yeah. Oh, yeah. A karmic spirit found a guy who had killed him in a past life when the guy was colonial. He was a white settler, and the spirit, the person that he killed, was a Native American, and he left him there to die in the field. And the Native asked him to just, you know, give him a bullet to his head to end his suffering, and he laughed and rode away. And so that Indian spirit found the soul of the person who had killed him and treated him, you know, so inhumanely, and tortured him for over 30 years in this life. And the worst thing that he, I guess the climax of what he did to hurt him, of what the Native American spirit did to hurt the client, my client, was he got him to climb a tree and pushed him off, and he actually broke his back. It was pretty intense. So it was quite a process that, you know, I took them both through as far as healing and telling, sharing the story of what the Native was upset about, and then my client making a sincere amends, and he was willing to leave. The spirit was willing to leave after that. It was really beautiful, actually.
1: Does the spirit ever leave and go into another human?
5: You mean go to the light and then go into a human?
1: Straight to another human. Does it ever happen like that?
5: It does. Yeah. It does. They'll usually hang around for a while and see if that's the person that they want to attach to. And then because they're energy, pure energy form, they can easily go into the person that they're, you know, feeling drawn to. It could be someone who reminds them of someone that they liked when they were on the earth plane. It could be someone who has certain habits that they had, like smoking or drinking. And when they go back into this person who they don't know, actually, but they know that they drink or they smoke. And so when they go into their physical body, they can actually enjoy the pleasure of drinking and smoking again, if that makes sense.
1: Well, talking with Ellie Pichette, her book is called Hitching a Ride, A Guide to Earthbound Spirits and How They Affect You. How big is the book, Ellie?
5: How big is it size-wise?
1: Yeah. How many pages?
5: Oh, it's about a little over 200.
1: That's pretty good size.
5: Yeah, yeah, 228. People love it, George. People who say that they don't even read, they can't put it down once they start reading it. They really enjoy it. It makes me very happy.
1: How did you get these 16-plus stories of individuals?
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1: 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It's going to be an amazing program. And then later on, Ross Allison joins us to talk about ghosts and haunted prisons on Coast to Coast. Beyond Belief, that's one of our television shows, and we've got many episodes for you to watch.
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1: And welcome back. George Norrie with Ellie Pichette. Our final segment here is we're talking about negative spirits and attachments. Since you've been doing this work, what's the one key takeaway you would hope everybody would listen to tonight, Ellie?
7: I would hope that they would, just have more of an awareness that negative entities really do exist. There's not just, some people believe in guides and angels, but they think that, that there's only the positive. Well, that's not realistic. What's realistic is that they're just like there are guides and angels. There are also spirits who become stuck on the earth plane. There are demons that, there's the good, the light and the dark, like with everything, right? So I guess the best takeaway would be just to have, hopefully for the audience, to have more awareness that if they have a certain emotional or physical symptom or issue that is getting worse, they might want to consider doing a consultation with me to find out if they actually have a negative entity that is contributing to the problem. Because if they don't find that out, then they're going to just be running in circles.
1: What would you say is the most rewarding aspect of what you do?
7: Setting people free. Setting them free from pain and from the sadness that, or depression, or feeling stuck, shut down, whatever it is. Like, people who are grieving often become very shut down, and that can last for years, but it doesn't have to. I can actually clear a person's grief in 2 sessions, sometimes in as little as 1, and bring them to peace about the person they lost. And that's probably my favorite thing to do, because it's such a dramatic difference, for a person to go from grieving about the person they lost to, to peace and really just remembering the good memories. Huge difference.
1: Let's go to final calls. Let's go to Eric in Nevada City, California, on the wild card line. Hello, Eric.
8: How you doing, George?
1: Great, thank you.
8: I'd like to give a shout out to your screener, Tom, and the one last night, I believe it was Gina.
1: Gina last night?
8: Sweetheart. I mean, both of them, Tom, too. I mean, he's a great guy.
1: Great staff.
8: Appreciate it. I need to ask Ellie, and it's going to take me a second or two to lay this out, whether I have an attachment or not. From the time I was a kid, I mean, my nickname when I was really young was Happy, because I would guess I was a really happy kid. And then I started into school and had a interesting kindergarten teacher, and then put into a class where I was beaten solid for a year because I shouldn't have been in there, and came out with a label of troublemaker, and everything went downhill after that. And then, to fast forward 36 years ago, I had my most severe break, and I've had a lot of broken bones. Right arm was set twice with no anesthetic. Left arm broke. Right foot 3 times. Left foot 4 times. And all but a compound fracture in my right leg. And now I got neuropathy and $1 million worth of health insurance, and I was butchered. The bones in the leg aren't lined up. They're overlapped. It wasn't done right. And I've been in agonizing pain for 36 years, and it's got to where I got about the energy of a slug. and a dead slug to boot. I have to fight to get myself out of bed just to do my normal, you know, shopping and take care of the stray cats that I feed up here. You know, I lost my border collie, Coco, to bad dog food. Two cans killed him. And, I mean, that dog was the biggest reason I got out of bed in the morning. And if I don't have an attachment on me or I'm not completely stark raving mad by now, I guess I never will be. But I'd like to know how to get rid of this thing and maybe have a little bit of a life instead of an existence. I mean, God, from the time I was 5 years old starting into school, I prayed for death, and I finally gave up in my mid-20s because it was never happening, so I just kept on fighting the way my mother taught me to do. But this has just gotten ridiculous.
7: Eric, what I'm getting is that I'm not picking up on any kind of a negative attachment. What I'm getting with you is that your soul is doing a lot of work this life, and you know, the fact that you were really, really happy, and then you started going through these challenges, like getting, you know, beat up, and then all the physical issues. It feels more like soul expansion to me, in a nutshell. And so I wouldn't need to remove an attachment with you, but I could help you with the physical pain and also the depression that I'm picking up on. Is that correct?
8: I try not to have any depression. I just have to realize that this has been a brutal existence, and I have to keep going no matter what. I suppose there might be some depression in there. I don't know. I mean, I haven't given up yet. I'm still fighting. My biggest problem is I would love to have a session with you, but I exist in poverty and filth. I have very little money. I don't even make it halfway through the month. I'm a professional at doing without. So I guess it's a good thing I don't have a fancy lifestyle.
7: Yeah.
9: That helps.
7: Well, if you decide to have a consultation, you can sign up for a free consultation, 20 minutes on the website, and I'll be happy to talk with you and give you a little bit more, maybe clarity and encouragement. But, my sense is that you've really been doing a lot of growth, and that it's not by accident, that there's no coincidences. So please start giving yourself some credit for what you've been through.
1: Do you think he's brought this on himself?
7: No, it's not that he's brought it on. I think that it's probably part of his, a big part of his soul contract that he agreed to before he incarnated. The thing is, George, that, you know, we can agree before we reincarnate to really difficult soul lessons. And then when we get here, you know, when we arrive on the earth plane, it's like we have amnesia. We don't remember what we agreed to. And so, you know, that's something that I can see with people is, you know, what they might have agreed to, and, you know, the reason for certain things happening, like what Eric has been describing. I can help him have a completely different perspective on it that I think is a lot more positive, and that's just what I'm getting. That's what I'm intuiting. I hope that's helpful, Eric.
1: Sure is. Mayette's in New York. Go ahead, Mayette.
10: Yes, wonderful, George, wonderful, Tommy, and salute to Gina. I think she's in Arizona. She's not an often caller, but I want to send what she always said, love and light to the beloved community. Ellie, you remind me of a very precious and who kept the family history, my cousin, first cousin, Ellie. First of all, I want, my first question is your educated guess of approximately percentage of U.S. population, because I imagine with different demographics or different cultural beliefs and conditioning, and it might be different, but percentage of people who are dealing with these negative entities. Second, I want to know, and George, please help me out for her to have my questions, the role of anger, okay? It seems to me that it's unbelievable. I mean, I wasn't cognizant, too young during the McCarthy era, but I understand that our present political climate is worse than that, where, you know, everyone was accusing everyone. And lastly,
1: we can only take those two right now, Maya, because of time. Go ahead, Ellie.
7: Yeah, so hi, Maya. In answer to your first question, I'd say at least 70% of the population have some type of negative entity. In answer to your second question about, you asked about the role of anger in society, pretty much. Was that your question?
1: Yeah. So,
7: you know, I don't think that anger ever really serves a purpose unless say a child is, you know, being threatened, or in serious danger, or is, you know, abused, or animals are abused. I think anger is appropriate, but free-flowing anger that, you know, people are just expressing, you know, driving or, you know, people need to have more control over themselves and over their emotions and be responsible.
1: Let's go to Rick in Massachusetts. Welcome, Rick. Go ahead.
9: Hey, George Haley. Good morning.
1: Hi.
9: Great to get through. I have a quick story. I know we're running short on time. I definitely had an attachment at some point. I'm a paranormal investigator and an empath. I went to a haunted location in 2018, and I never like to sleep anywhere because I always feel like my guard is down, and I made the mistake of falling asleep there. But it almost like it fooled my intuition because I'm so used to, you know, being an empath. I feel everyone's energy. I feel places. And I got there and I was totally comfortable. It took my guard down. When I left, I was extremely angry. It was very, had a really bad attitude. It was me to my wife, just hair trigger, anger. And I could tell I wasn't myself. I had to fight it. And one time, so I actually got a picture of it from when I leaned out of the place I was sleeping in the bedroom. There was a woman at the event who took a picture. And when I looked at the picture later, you could see a black arm around me grabbing onto me. And so I know that I've gotten rid of the, you know, that anger and that type of attitude, but I've had a lot of health issues and just bad luck over the last, you know, 8 to 10 years. So I don't know if that's something that's causing it. I mean, I got to the point where I was like so angry at it, quote unquote, that I challenged it and I started swearing at it and saying it had no power. And next thing I know, I had burn marks on my back and I had 3 bite marks on my back. So wow. I'm assuming it was a pretty nasty attachment. I never thought that, you know, you read about Amityville Horror and all that. And you like, you know, they say, well, maybe someone took him over and made him do that. And I never believed it was possible. But after what I went through, I said, yeah, if I was a negative person, it would have really, leaned into it. But I just don't know if it's still a piece of it there or it's still causing me an illness or what, you know?
7: Yeah, I'm getting in your case, Rick, that there is an attachment. It feels like a demon. And, you know, a demon will do things like put scratch marks on your back, you know, physical and other physical signs. And so I would, you might want to schedule a consultation by phone. You can sign up for that on the website, and I can help you get rid of this thing.
1: Do these spirits, Ellie, get violent sometimes?
7: Oh, yeah. Yeah, they do. And they'll increase, like I said, if a person has a propensity for anger, an earthbound spirit who had issues with anger will increase the host's anger. So they'll bring it up to another level, which is one of the ways that one of the signs to look for is that negative emotions become worse, become more intense. And I was going to say with Billy, if he's still listening.
11: He's listening.
7: Okay, with his ex-girlfriend, a lot of times people will have me clear one or more entities for someone that they care about, just because they care about them. And I can do that remotely, working with just with the picture. And I can also heal emotional issues that way, just working with a picture and some real basic information. Works just as well as in person. I hope that helps.
1: Ellie, give out your website if you would.
7: PhoenixRisingHealing.com.
1: And the name of the book?
7: The name of the book is Hitching a Ride, A Guide to Earthbound Spirits and How They Affect You.
1: Great. Thanks, Ellie. Keep in touch. Ellie Pichette, Spirits. For Dan Galanti, Tom Danheiser, Sue Trikas, Lex Lonehood, Sean Ladasur, Alec Fernandez, Tim Banal, Mary Berry, George Knapp and Richard Serrett. I'm George Norrie, somewhere out there on Coast to Coast AM. We'll see you on our next edition. Until then, be safe, everyone.

0: From the Fox Sports Studios in Los Angeles, here's Steve DeSager.
1: The Milwaukee Brewers lead the National League Championship Series 2-0 after beating the Dodgers 7-4. LA's offense 3-for-28 with 9 strikeouts. And with runners in scoring position, another 0-for-4, that means just 2-for-26 for LA in the playoffs in those situations. William Contreras had 3 hits, 3 RBIs for the Brewers. FS1 will have the games from Dodger Stadium this week starting Wednesday night. In the opener of the ALCS, Cleveland came back to win at top-seeded Tampa Bay 7-3. That game was tied 2-2 in the eighth. Chase DeLauder, 3 hits, 3 runs scored, including a solo homer for the Guardians. The Buffalo Bills took the Monday Night Football matchup in overtime at the Rams 37-34. Quarterback Josh Allen with 10 carries, 121 yards, and a touchdown. The Rams missed both of their field goal attempts, including a 48-yarder blocked in OT.
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19: 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I want somebody's butt, I want it now.
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21: 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You are America's best. 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
22: That's right, word to the wise, Mr. Tom Skerritt. When it's all over out there, we're all in the same team. Good morning to you. This is the early morning edition of Kentuckiana's Morning News. I'm Scott Fitzgerald, 67 as you head out the door today. As Matt said, one day left in the 90s, folks. Gonna still feel like summer. It's hanging on as hard as it can. I promise you, big, big changes are coming this weekend. Believe it or not, Saturday, we may not even get to 60. That's hard to believe. But yeah, we got to get through this. Going to be kind of a rainy end of the week, if you will. And then we'll see how things shake out after that. And then temperatures more back into the low 70s as we start next week. But we don't want to wish our lives away, right? Let's get through today. Let's enjoy today. Get outside. Get a chance to partake of the sunny weather. And then a rainy weekend coming in. But boy, could we use the rain. That's for sure. Again, I'm Scott Fitzgerald. This is the early morning edition. John Shannon working hard in the newsroom. He'll be along in about 25 minutes time with your headlines. And of course, the great Tony Vannetti will join us at 6 o'clock. Tony and Dwight right on through 8 o'clock. Leland Conway is back today. He'll be on from 10 to noon. Clay and Buck and then Joe Elliott. We'll fill in for Terry Miners on the way home, but producer Rachel will be here. It'll be the great Paul Miles will be manning the newsroom, and it'll be Joe Lincoln, the pride of Floyd Central High School in Southern Indiana. He, of course, will have your sports for you as well. We've got some encouraging news on public safety here in Louisville, kind of our lead story this morning. Mayor Greenberg says the city recorded just 4 homicides in September. That's compared with 15 during the same month last year. That's a 73% drop, and the fewest homicides, well, in a September since 2017.
1: I understand that there are some people that still don't feel safe, and it takes time for people to believe the numbers that reflect the improvement. It takes time for people to feel safer. That's why we're cleaning up the streets. That's why we're moving graffiti. That's why we're making sure that all the streetlights work in communities. We're working to improve neighborhoods in a million different ways. That will make people feel safer.
2: And the mayor giving credit to the Safe Louisville Initiative that combines, of course, crime prevention, intervention, neighborhood investment, and obviously law enforcement.
1: That's why we're working to put more police officers on the street. That's why our LMPD is doing more engagement with the community across the entire community. That's why we have our community safety commission.
2: And I get that as a whole, that's great news. But let's say you don't live in a neighborhood that's seen such encouraging news. Maybe you're not feeling the same way as the mayor. And that's why we'd love to hear from you. If you can hit us up on the talkback line, what's your neighborhood look like? And what do you think of the mayor's comments and those on Metro Council? Do you think we're moving in the right direction when it comes to safety? I mean, you know, of course, we just had the bus stop shootings. We made light of those. You know, it's where you live, where you work, and what works for somebody over in this neighborhood may not necessarily be working for you in your neighborhood. That's, of course, all part of just living in a larger metropolitan area. So we'd like to know what you think. Hit us up on the talkback. How are things looking for you? And you agree with the mayor, or if there's something you think needs to be changed that would be different as we're coming up on elections, make your voice heard. We'll give you some airtime. We'll put you on 50,000 watts. That's for sure. We'll give you about 30 seconds to do it, but go ahead and hit us up for sure. Our second story this morning, of course, raising difficult questions about justice, the death penalty, and how much of that process should the public see? The Pentagon says it plans to live stream the execution of Nedal Malik Hassan, the former Army major convicted of killing 13 people and wounding 32 others in the 2009 mass shooting at Fort Hood in Texas. His execution by firing squad scheduled for December 3rd following President Trump's approval of the death penalty. Now, Defense Secretary Pete Hegseth says the public should be able to watch. Supporters of the plan argue making the execution public could serve as a deterrent. We've had some listeners weigh in on the talkback line is that they share those same views. But the proposal is drawing significant opposition, specifically from Vice President J.D. Vance.
18: If it's ultimately live streamed, I'm not going to be watching.
2: Archbishop Timothy Bergoglio, who oversees the Catholic ministry to U.S. service members, says Catholic soldiers assigned to the firing squad should seek to be excused because participating would conflict with the church teaching. He's also questioned whether publicly broadcasting the execution risks imitating the very kind of violent spectacle we've seen before associated with terrorism. As you heard in the open, Pope Leo has reaffirmed the Catholic Church's opposition to the death penalty, and the U.S. Conference of Catholic Bishops is also condemning, with Archbishop Paul Coakley saying the decision promotes a quote-unquote culture of death. And then there's the legal questions, too. Military regulations, of course, don't explicitly address live streaming and execution. Legal experts debating whether the proposed broadcast could even be challenged. So, you know, what do you think? We had some folks weigh in yesterday. They said they'd watch. Some said, nah, not for me. I'm personally going to tell you, it's not my cup of tea. I won't be watching, but that doesn't make my opinion right or wrong. It's about what you think. And even some of the victims' families and survivors are weighing in. Kelly Van Acker, daughter of Michael Cahill, who was killed, she appeared with Brent Barrett on Fox News.
23: The firing squad is a little weird to me. I don't quite understand that. I think that just makes a circus and brings attention in a way to him that is not needed.
2: Meanwhile, Staff Sergeant Alonzo Lumford, who is U.S. Army retired, well, he's a survivor of the shootings, and he had this to say.
24: It's called Ishallah. It's God's will. So you live by the sword, you die by the sword.
2: Now, there is an let's be honest, this is an unprecedented proposal. I mean, seriously, and the debate is more than Hassan himself. It's about the role of punishment. You've got the dignity of human life, the military's responsibilities, and, of course, the consequences of broadcasting state-sanctioned, what many are calling, violence to a worldwide audience. Major General Randy Manner, he's USA retired. He weighed in on it as well.
25: The idea of live streaming an execution, that is what the Taliban and the Iranians do. That is not what the United States should be doing. We are better than that.
2: So let's take it to you, Joe Q Public Listening, because you guys are, you're amazing. I love the opinions people bring in. And they're, you know, it's whatever you believe. I'm not saying there's a right or wrong opinion here. But what do you think? Hit us up on the talkback line. Should the public be allowed to watch an execution like this? Or should it remain private and a tightly controlled process? Now, I heard some of the folks addressing this earlier, and I certainly can appreciate their point. I mean, I understand it. You know, like, you don't have to watch. And you're 100% right, which I won't personally. If you want to, that's your thing. And does making an execution public serve as a legitimate purpose? Do you honestly really think it will act as a deterrent? If somebody is set to do what Hassan did, do you think if they watch the execution and they watch it, they go, no, it's not for me. It might work. I'm not saying it won't. But do you honestly believe that this will act as a deterrent to future, because there will be future people who do this, killers like Hassan? And if you ask, and you don't have to hit the talkback line, you can just seriously just kind of think to yourself. If you're internally saying to yourself, maybe you're right. Is it worth it to go through all this? But then again, as a lot of you have already said, you don't have to watch. And the vice president's already said he's not going to watch. I know I'm not going to watch. I can't speak for John Shannon. I can't speak for Tony Vannetti or Dwight or Leland or Terry Miners or Joe Elliott or anybody here. I can't speak for them. I'm personally not going to watch, but it is an item that is real. The debate is really coming back to the forefront in this country. Almost bigger. I hate to see it overshadow what Hassan did. That is unforgivable and unfathomable. And we will continue to hold the victims of that shooting near and dear to our hearts. That's for sure. But this is raising a big debate around the United States. And it's raising a bigger debate now around capital punishment. And you just had the Krista Pike incident. I think we're at a crossroads with capital punishment. But it's all about what you think, gang. So hit us up. Hey, we got a lot to unpack here. Rory O'Neill's going to join us coming up later on. We're going to talk about Ilhan Omar. Her home was searched. Congresswoman Omar's home was searched. What's that all about? What's the latest there? And are doctors aging? Like, we have age limits on air traffic controllers. Do we need them on doctors? Because is that starting to put patient safety in jeopardy? Doctors are getting older. This is according to evidence that's out there, gang. Good morning to you. Big sports weekend coming up. And Kenny Minchie getting some flowers from, well, well-known coach. We'll talk about that and more. This is the early morning edition of Kentuckiana's Morning News. I'm Scott Fitzgerald. We're back after this at News Radio 840 WHAS.

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17: Heading out early on this Tuesday morning, the road ahead looks good. We have one minor problem with a stalled vehicle up on 65 southbound near the Snyder Freeway. And then another stalled vehicle over on the Waterston eastbound near Breckenridge Lane. Dixie Highway building at the Waterston. No problems right now heading in through St. Matthews on Shelbyville Road out to the Waterston Expressway. And traffic on 71 southbound. You're in good shape at the Snyder, the Waterston, and then past Zorn Avenue. Our next report in 10 minutes. I'm Bobby Ellis, News Radio 840 WHAS.
18: Mostly sunny skies near record high temperatures this Tuesday. Highs in the upper 80s, lows near 70 tonight. We're mid-80s tomorrow, dodging scattered showers and storms. That's your latest WLKY forecast. I'm Matt Milosevich.
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3: Morning to you. It is the early morning edition of Kentuckiana's Morning News. I'm Scott Fitzgerald. We are looking at Tuesday, October 13th, 67 as you head out the door today. Sunny and warm today, a high near 90. Clouds going to increase tonight. That's going to kind of start the change in our weather pattern. Looking at a rainy end of the week, Wednesday, Thursday, Friday. Boy, Saturday, gang. Whew, if you're planning on heading to Huber's, I'm glad we went to Huber's last week, even though there was a threat of rain. You're talking highs may not even get to 60. Talk about feeling fall. And it's going to be sunny. Oh, my. It is going to be a big day at the pumpkin patches for sure. But fall is definitely here. Big changes on the way. I know it's not going to feel like it today, but big changes on the way. And can't wait. That's for sure. John Shannon working hard in the newsroom. He'll be along in about 5 minutes' time. The great Tony Vannetti will join us in about 30 minutes. He'll take you up until 8 o'clock. Dwight will join. Leland Conway is back. Clay and Buck. And then Joe Elliott filling in for Terry Miners, where you'll get the one and only Paul Miles, Joe Lincoln, and the always bubbly producer, Rachel. So we'll take you all the way up. Over 12 hours of coverage, gang. You got no need to go anywhere else and stay informed for sure. We got Rory O'Neill joining us coming up in just a few minutes as we're going to talk about, of course, Congresswoman Omar's home was searched by authorities. We'll get the latest on that. And is your doctor getting too old? And could that be affecting your safety? We'll talk about that and much more. Let's get you caught up on sports, shall we? Kentucky quarterback Kenny Minchie, well, is making quite an impression here in the Commonwealth. In case you hadn't heard, Kentucky won a big game over the weekend. And that got the attention of his former coach at Notre Dame, Marcus Freeman.
25: I am not surprised one bit. I did get home in time to watch maybe the last 2 minutes of that Kentucky game. And you talk about a proud coach, man. Like, I couldn't have been more proud for him. Kenny is a dang good quarterback and a heck of a football player. And I'm not surprised one bit that he's having the success he's having. And I hope he continues to have that success and that program does too. Yeah,
0: traditionally not a fan of Notre Dame, but I love Marcus Freeman. I think he is an amazing coach, a very well-spoken gentleman. I think he represents the sport at the top, at really the top level. He's a class act. And for Kenny to get that kind of recognition, that's awesome. By the way, Kentucky's next home game, it'll be a week from Saturday against Vanderbilt. That is now set for a 7:30 kickoff at Kroger Field. Louisville football is coming off its biggest win of the season, earning recognition from the conference for sure. Players getting some other recognition. They're throwing flowers out. It would be most notably Isaac Brown. You knew he was going to get some as well. And of course, my computer was jumping around on me. Offensive lineman Lance Robinson was named offensive lineman of the week. Isaac Brown named running back of the week. Now, of course, we all know Coach Brom had to make a major adjustment, handing off offensive play calling duties, of course, to his brother Brian. He took a more hands-on approach with the defense. Those changes paid off Friday night, and that will continue Saturday at Syracuse. What say you, Coach? As he admits, it's a process. Of course, led by Mark Ivey, Steve Ellis, and Davis Ellison. David Ellison.
1: There are no Eagles in that room. We've got quite a few coaches that have been with us a long time, others that have joined us but that have experience with us. A lot of guys have experience. And really, we got to put the best plan together. And every year, it's different. It is based on the players you have, what they can handle, what they can't. So how to piece that together is what we try to do every week, and we'll try to do it this week as well.
0: All right, Alan, cards are off to Syracuse Saturday night. Let's take it to the National Football League as they dropped the curtain on their week yesterday.
2: Here's the snap. Hold is down. Kick on the way. It was partially blocked. It's no good. Partially blocked. Greg Rousseau got his big mitts up and blocked the football. Oh, my goodness. What a play by Groot.
0: High drama. The Bills fought back. They edged the Rams 37-34. Of course, you heard that block kick. Well, Josh Allen marched his squad down to set up a 45-yarder of their own to steal the win. Baltimore now 4-1. L.A., the favorites to win the Super Bowl at the start of the year, now just 2-3. As a junior at Ballard High School, Joe Adell hit .449. He boasted a 1.55 ERA as a pitcher. Well, after committing to U of L in 2014 as a freshman, the former Bruin opted to take his talents to the show. He was drafted by the LA Angels. Now this season, he's found a home not only in Cleveland, but in the postseason.
4: Pitch swung and banged into left field, a base hit. It'll scoot to the wall. Ramirez scores. DeLauder hits third. It's a three-run ninth. It's another two-run double for Joe Adell. And the Guardians with a 7-3 lead.
0: Yeah, he and Nathaniel Lowe drove in a pair of runs as Cleveland now leads that best-of-seven series over Tampa with a 7-3 win. Game 2 is tonight at 8 o'clock. The Brewers.

0: thinks he's gone. What do you think, Cat Fan? Hit us up on the talkback. I'd like to know. Do you believe that seventh position pick, or do you think the Cats can do better than that, or do you think they can do worse? Hit us up. We'd like to give you 30 seconds. By the way, the Cats opening exhibition play Friday night. They'll be taking on Little Rock at Rupp Arena. That's a look at sports here at News Radio 840 WHS. Let's get a look at your tech now and check in with the good folks at NBC News Radio.
1: Ukrainian drone strikes have taken out two Russian data centers that run the country's most popular search engine and AI chatbot. Experts say this is part of a larger trend when it comes to modern warfare.
2: Commercial drones that have been heavily modified, or maybe not even heavily modified in some cases, are able to control airspace over the battlefield.
1: Texas A&M's Professor Dan DeBree says this same drone technology is being used on our border. Mexican cartels, he says, are using them for surveillance. There's 1,000 penetrations every month, and he warns they could be used for attacks in the future. And dangerous online behavior by its AI models is leading Anthropic to cut off some internet access. TechCrunch reports that Anthropic is cutting off live internet access to its internal evaluations until further notice, so it can straighten out the rogue AI agents. The company says it was able to identify multiple cases of unintended model actions during evaluations and the internal use of Claude. Some of the instances involve targeting websites run by U.S. government agencies. Tech Report, I'm Mark Mayfield.
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0: It's 5:32. We've got clear skies and 65 degrees in downtown Louisville. Good morning, everyone. I'm John Shannon, News Radio 840 WHAS, with a first look at your headlines. Mayor Craig Greenberg announcing a significant decrease in violent crimes across Louisville for the month of September. The Coat a Kid Drive is collecting new winter coats for JCPS students from now through November 20th. The Louisville Metro Air Pollution Control District taking public comments on a construction permit for a local chemical plant. A massive food donation will help stock pantries and feed families across Kentucky. Yesterday, Governor Andy Beshear and First Lady Brittany Beshear helped unload 34,000 pounds of food in Frankfort. And Pope Leo undergoes surgery at a hospital in Rome today to remove an early-stage growth from his lung. Traffic on the way next, your forecast, and more of the early edition of Kentuckiana's Morning News on the way in 90 seconds. 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

0: and accidentally died. 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
2: This season on Blood Trails, we're following the trail of seven cases that start in the field and end in the shadows, where missing persons reports, half-buried evidence, and whispered suspicions blur the line between hunting story and homicide.
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9: Matt, you're the best, buddy. Thank you very much. Good morning to you. It is the early morning edition of Kentuckiana's Morning News. I'm Scott Fitzgerald up with you on, we're almost at the midpoint of October, gang. That's insane to think about. We are in the thick of football season. As we mentioned in sports, we got Kentucky basketball coming up for you Friday. The Cards are going to get going. I saw the posters out at Kroger when I was out there last night doing some shopping, picked one up for my son. I mean, these times, they are changing. I love this time of year. We got fall ball. I was posting about that on social media when I got home yesterday. You know, as a kid, you'd always come home in the fall and baseball would be on during the day, and it never changes when you're an adult. Got home, turned the TV on, sat down, watched that Brewers game right up until the end. I couldn't watch Joe Adele. What a story that's been for Cleveland. Look, I have no use for anything in Northern Ohio, trust me, as growing up in Michigan. But I'm rooting for Joe Adele. I really want to see him make something of himself. Of course, the Ballard Bruin, who did so well, as we mentioned in sports. Guy hit .449 at Ballard, pitched, had a 1.55 ERA, was going to play for the University of Louisville. Now he's found his way into the majors, and he's enjoyed a steady career. We'll put it that way. He hasn't really stood out. I mean, he's had some good moments, but he hasn't really, you know, had that major league rock star sort of level achievement. But nonetheless, he was big last night for the Guardians. So you got fall ball, you got basketball, you got football going on. The Cats are rolling. The Cards picked up a good win. Man, you got to feel good, right? And then we're gonna be 60. We're not even going to be 60 on Saturday. Get those hoodies out, folks. Get outside and enjoy. I'm looking forward to it. Okay. Hey, speaking of enjoying, we got a big day planned for you here at News Radio 840 WHAS. John Shannon, as you heard, is working in the newsroom. On your overnight headlines, the great Tony Vannetti will be along in about 20 minutes' time. Then Dwight joins us at 8 o'clock. Leland Conway is back posting pictures of the puppies on social media. Can't wait to hear about that. And then it is Clay and Buck, noon to 3. Joe Elliott filling in for the vacationing Terry Miners You know, we'll take you home with producer Rachel, Joe Lincoln, and Paul Miles. How about we talk a little entertainment news? Because there's a lot of it out there, and not all of it happy news, unfortunately, to include this guy.
10: Stop it. I don't want anything from you. Will you just leave us alone?
11: Why are you still alive?
10: Why don't you just die already? Just die.
9: Yeah, R.J. Mitty with one of the many powerful performances. Of course, he played Walter White Jr., the son of Bryan Cranston's character on the hit series Breaking Bad. He has died at the age of 34. Mitty, who had cerebral palsy, was also a prominent advocate for disability awareness. And, of course, that representation in a place like Hollywood, that's a big deal. He served as an ambassador for United Cerebral Palsy and Shriners Children's Hospital. His representatives confirmed his death yesterday in Texas. I've been trying to track down an official statement. I haven't seen it yet, but TMZ and other outlets are reporting he did die by suicide. Yesterday, we told you about comedian Shane Gillis. He was facing some backlash for dropping an F-bomb on Saturday Night Live over the weekend. Well, now he's facing even more backlash. That due to his opening monologue.
12: Also, I haven't been to the gym in so long, I didn't know women just dress like whores now. Look, I'm sorry. There's no other way to describe. Have you seen it? I've seen it. The shorts. Have you seen the shorts? Those neon, they're like artificial bait colored. The wrinkles go like around the cheeks and all. And don't look. You're not allowed to look.
9: Bro, I get it. You want to be funny. You want to be on the edge. And I mean, listen to those people kind of laugh at that. Maybe I'm off base here, but I don't care. It's my opinion. I'll stick to it. Of course, he's drawing criticism from viewers and fellow entertainers. Schitt's Creek star Dan Levy called his remarks misogynistic and urged more men to speak out against the objectification of women. Former SNL cast member Egil Wodum also responded with a poignant social media post of her own. I would like to read it to you, but I can't. Gillis has hosted the show three times since his controversial firing from the cast in 2019. Again, there's a time and a place to be edgy. I don't know, my bro. In my opinion, poor choice. You could have found some other ways to be edgy. I don't know that I would have went there. However, Tony and I joked yesterday, I don't get paid to think, so just one man's opinion. Meanwhile, more news about this guy. Sean Diddy Combs has reportedly been taken to a hospital after suffering a head injury while serving time in federal prison in New Jersey. The 56-year-old music mogul was transported by ambulance early Saturday morning and returned to the prison later that day. Reports say the injury was non-life-threatening and that Combs was conscious and speaking. Officials have not disclosed how he was hurt. Combs, again, serving a 50-month sentence after being convicted on two counts of transporting people across state lines for prostitution. Are you a big fan of cooking shows?
13: They make it probably every other day.
14: Every other day. Definitely not today.
15: This is crazy.
14: Thank you, Brian. Beautiful sunny day outside and thick, rich, bland stodge. On the inside. What a shame.
9: Yeah, it's great. Gordon Ramsay cooking shows. I gotta admit, I'm a fan, but they may be getting a makeover as television networks look for new ways to keep viewers hungry for more. A new report says traditional cooking programs are facing declining production numbers and that the industry is actually turning to food influencers. And they're giving like dating show drama and there's high stakes competition. They're trying to spice things up. Gordon Ramsay's Hell's Kitchen and MasterChef do remain popular, but streaming services are embracing food personalities made famous from places like YouTube and TikTok. Industry execs say the secret to keeping audiences engaged, you got to create compelling stories. Yeah, you got to tell a story. Much like I said with sports, you can be a diehard fan until you're blue in the face, but you got to give people a reason to watch. It's okay to lose games, but you got to give people a reason to watch. Same with the cooking show industry. Boy, am I excited for this one. I can feel it. Oh, I can't wait. Friday nights when I was in high school, it was must-see TV. It was on the VCR when I got home from the football or basketball games. Hollywood is bringing back the pastel suits. Of course, Miami Vice, Universal Pictures, has released the first look at Michael B. Jordan and Austin Butler in Miami Vice 85. And I got to admit, Michael B. Jordan does Tubb some justice. I'm on the fence with Austin Butler yet. But Michael B. Jordan's going to make a good Tubbs, I think at least. He's playing Ricardo Tubbs. Butler taking on the role of Sonny Crockett, made famous by the one and only Don Johnson. The movie is directed by Joseph Kosinski. His credits include Top Gun, Maverick, and F1. The new film is going to explore, obviously, Miami during the 80s, kind of revisit that. It's scheduled to hit theaters May 19th, 2028. I think that's one I'm going to go on and hit the theaters for. I would love to see that in the theater. Former Philadelphia Eagles center Jason Kelce is still working on one big adjustment in his transition from the football field to the broadcast booth, remembering he's no longer part of the team. This was earlier this year.
16: We played really well offensively. We had opportunities. We shot ourselves in the foot, but we've moved the ball. We've ran the ball well. Jalen Hurts is throwing the ball well.
9: Yeah, ESPN producer Jeff Define says the crew has tried to get Kelce to stop referring to the Eagles as "we" during broadcast. Kelce did it again Sunday while calling the Eagles game against Jacksonville, where the Jaguars won 19-17 in London. Of course, Define says Kelce is a great eye for the game. I mean, he knows his stuff. I'm a fan of his, but you know, at least though, he doesn't, I'm okay with Kelce doing that, is what I'm trying to say. He gets a pass from me. It's when fans do that. That is my pet peeve. And I take the line from Seinfeld. He's like, when people say, yeah, we did this, we did that. He goes, no, they played, you watched. It's just one of those things. I know it's small potatoes, right? It's like lighten up, Scott. Get over it. Hey, listen, that's a look at entertainment news. When we come back, Rory O'Neill, we're going to get a little bit more serious now. Is your doctor getting too old? Should there be age limits when it comes to your doctor? Much like we see with air traffic controllers. You can't be an air traffic controller past a certain age. And some reports are now suggesting that it may be affecting patient safety. And we'll have the latest on Congresswoman Omar's Washington raid. Her home was raided. We'll find out what that was about and where she stands when it comes to Washington. I'm Scott Fitzgerald. This is the early edition of Kentuckiana's Morning News. Back after this at News Radio 840 WHAS.

0: Hey, it's Drew Franklin from NFL Cover Zero. The 2026 season is underway, and we are loving football on TV. 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
1: 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And I was like, "Duval."
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12: Well, good morning to you. Back at it on the early edition of Kentuckiana's Morning News. I'm Scott Fitzgerald. The great Tony Vannetti coming along in about 13 minutes' time. John Shannon has your overnight headline, 67 as you head out the door today. Looking at a high of 90 before a big change in the weather pattern comes over the weekend. Joining us now is Rory O'Neill with NBC News Radio. We got a couple of developing stories, Rory. One starting outside of Washington. Federal agents have searched the home of Democratic Congresswoman Ilhan Omar as part of a criminal investigation. We got limited details, Rory, but what do we know so far?
13: Yeah, they are very limited details, but Homeland Security Investigates, HSI, was in charge of executing that search warrant, which was signed off by a judge. A little bit unusual to have the Justice Department, or I should say HSI, take this kind of action so close to an election. You know, early voting is already underway in Congresswoman Omar's district. So typically they like to steer clear of that election interference, but they've decided to push ahead. Now, we don't know the exact nature of the investigation. Lots of speculation about it may relate to her citizenship. She was born in Somalia, came here with her family when she was 12, became a citizen, and then ran for Congress, obviously, and won a few years ago. So trying to figure out exactly what this may relate to is still something hard to find.
12: Right. And, you know, Roy, Omar says this is really political intimidation. President Trump says he has nothing to do with the search. Are we able to find, is there any way we can tell any separation from this? Or I guess we just have to wait and see.
13: Yeah, it's a bit of a wait and see. And look, nothing may come of it. That's possible, too. Mm-hmm. You know, the fact that they raided the Washington home and not necessarily her home back in Minnesota, I think, is also pretty interesting. You know, if this were to relate to her citizenship, you know, when she was a teenager, seems like that more of that documentation would be back in Minnesota rather than in D.C.
12: Yeah, and I know Minnesota is a hotbed of political activity because that is a huge Somali, one of the biggest Somali populations in the United States.
13: If not the largest expat, expat populations, diaspora.
12: Right on. Well, Roy, let's turn now to the healthcare system. The Washington Post reporting nearly 47% of active U.S. physicians are 55 and older. Why is the age of our medical workforce becoming a bigger concern to folks?
13: Well, you know, look, we've talked about it when it comes to politicians, right? You know, I don't know if that guy, is he too old to be president? Is he too old to be in the U.S. Senate or wherever it may be? So now the question is my doctor maybe too old to still be practicing medicine? You know, interesting researchers about 3 or 4 years ago reviewed 2.6 million emergency department visits, and they found that with a bunch of patients over the age of 65, those who were treated by doctors under 40 had a mortality rate that was better than those who were treated by older physicians. So there may be, you know, now that was not the direct purpose of this study, but it does sort of raise the question of, yes, look, we have a critical shortage in the medical field, whether it's nurses, PAs, doctors, whatever it may be. Mm-hmm. But at what point does it start becoming dangerous to have some physicians, should there be a limit? We have a limit on airline pilots at 65 commercially. Mm-hmm. Why not doctors?
12: You know, do you see really this becoming something more widespread throughout the workforces, Rory? I mean, look at other occupations that have this that don't have them. And,
13: We have an aging population, one.
12: Yeah.
13: You know, more baby boomers are over 65 now, so that's becoming more of a concern. And then, you know, at the same time, maybe their hand is a little bit shaky, but their expertise may be better, or their bedside manner may be better. So it's a complicated question, perhaps without a simple answer. But look, the lawyers are also going to get involved, right?
12: Yes.
13: And when you start seeing, you know, because a lot of times it's, you know, these doctors are forced to retire because they've been sued for malpractice.
12: Right. And, you know, do you see at some point, Rory, do you think we'll come up with, I mean, I don't even know how you draw, say, a cognitive screening for doctors. How do you come up with the right questions to ask, because the medical field is so complicated?
13: Well, it is, right? And you say, well, wait, they're a psychiatrist. Can't they keep working? Are we only talking about surgeons? Is that what we're talking about? And, you know, what kind of, but it's no good to have, forgetful patients, forgetful doctors who have Alzheimer's in some other regard in their field. So, yeah, there are a lot of different issues. Some have said more comprehensive, regular testing may be the answer. You know, have some 16-point exam that looks at your medical history, whether or not you have some kind of a cognitive problem. Maybe you have alcoholism or addicted to pills. You know, look at a comprehensive look at the doctor, but that's also expensive too.
12: Aren't you? So what you're saying is doctors are human. You know?
13: Look at that. Well, yeah. Boy, try to convince some of them of that. I think they might disagree, but okay. Right. Well, the surgeons anyway.
12: That's exactly right. Roy, appreciate you as always, my man. We hit the midweek tomorrow. Can't wait to see what you bring us tomorrow.
13: Hey, Scott. Talk to you then. Thanks.
12: Okay. See you, Rory. And, you know, it's a good question. I mean, what makes a doctor older than 55? I know my doctor's probably my age, and I trust him 100%. I've bragged on my doctor for years on this show. You know, what's that magical age? It's complicated. It makes sense why we should pay attention to it. But then at the same time, it's complicated when it comes to finding a solution. So we'll continue to follow for sure. Good morning to you. I'm Scott Fitzgerald. Tony Minetti coming along in just a minute to let us know what he's got coming up from 6 to 8. Then, of course, it's he and Dwight. And it's, well, Leland Conway, 10 to noon, Clay and Buck. And then Joe Elliott is filling in for Terry Miners on your way home. John Shannon along in 7 minutes time. Back after this at News Radio 840 WHAS.
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14: As traffic starts to build around the area, have one accident, possible injury accident, Strawberry Lane and Eiler Avenue. They're trying to clear up. Otherwise, traffic looking good if you're coming up 65 northbound. Coming in from Bullitt County, no problems past Shepherdsville and Brooks up to the Snyder Freeway ramps. Snyder Freeway north and southbound looking good at 64, 71. The east end tunnels are back open. Also, we have traffic starting to build on Dixie, just north of the Waterson Expressway. Our next report in 10 minutes. I'm Bobby Yellis, News Radio 840 WHAS.
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17: Mostly sunny skies near record high temperatures this Tuesday. Highs in the upper 80s, lows near 70 tonight. We're mid-80s tomorrow, dodging scattered showers and storms. That's your latest WLKY forecast. I'm Matt Milosevic.
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12: Well, good morning to you. Coming up on the 13th day of October. Chilly. Oh, well, cooler start to your day. Not chilly. Going to be warm. Going to be 90. Big changes coming up for the weekend. John Shannon will be along in just a few minutes' time. Meanwhile, Mr. Tony Vannetti is live and in the house.
25: What's up, man? I love the interesting conversation about we. When it comes to sports teams, and obviously Kelce played for the Eagles, but he is now a broadcaster, and it takes a minute. Even some of the greatest broadcasters ever that came from sports, they slip into that their first year or two.
12: Mm-hmm. Sure.
25: And they get out of it.
12: Yeah. I mean, that's why I said I give Kelce a pass on this. It's the fans I don't like. It's the, when fans do that. It's, yeah. I don't know why.
25: I'm the opposite.
12: Yeah, see?
25: I'm the opposite, dude. I'm just like, oh, I can't say we? All right, then what? Then play the game in an empty stadium.
12: Well, no, you can say we.
25: You can credit me for a win because the fans were out of control. You need me in the fourth quarter. You need me when they're on offense. But now you don't need me because I can't say we? All right, that's cool.
12: Well, when you say we, when you speak of Trinity, obviously you can plant your flag there.
25: Can I? I don't know. I'm looking for your permission, Scott.
12: Yeah, I know, right?
25: I'm looking for all you sports weirdos permission to say we. And there's another avenue of just like, I'm sorry, we need permission from you to say we? I don't think so.
12: No, you don't need permission from me. However, it is a pet peeve. It's internally. I don't physically call somebody out on it. If we're having a discussion and they say we, I don't call them out on it.
25: I've always called college sports fans suckers.
12: Yeah.
25: Because they always up the price of everything.
12: Yeah.
25: And what they give you is not, there's nothing in return. Right. So, mm-hmm. I get the wife or the husband that are like, okay, parking passes were $5.75. Now they're $9.75 this year.
12: Yeah.
25: Maybe it is we.
12: Well, you certainly, the three people, Tony, you can easily market to are new parents, college sports fans, and pet owners.
25: Yes.
12: Because they will buy anything you want.
25: Yes, and fitness people. Fitness people will buy the new protein shake or whatever. It's $87. Okay. How long is that for? Well, it's only a week of shakes. Oh, okay.
12: Yeah, I'll buy it. Or the new gadget that's supposed to tell you how you can do this.
25: And the other thing is JCPS hasn't said anything about this, what happened with these kids, these 22 kids at PRP, man. Of course, I'm not surprised.
12: Yeah.
25: But other parents are, and they're upset about it. We'll talk about that, too, next right here in Kentucky and his morning news.
12: Right on. Good stuff from Mr. Tony Vannetti. He's back with us. We're going to get out of the way, let John Shannon do his thing, give you the headlines. And we're just getting started, gang. Good morning to you. It'll be Dwight coming up. He'll join us at 8. Leland Conway is back. Clay and Buck. Terry Miners is out. Joe Elliott and company on your way home. 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
12: At 6:01, clear skies, 65 degrees outside the studios here at 4th Street Live. Good morning, everyone. I'm John Shannon, News Radio 840, WHAS. Louisville is reporting a sharp decline in homicides, with September recording the fewest killings for that month in nearly a decade. Mayor Craig Greenberg announcing yesterday that 4 homicides occurred last month compared to 15 in September of last year. That represents a 73% decrease. The city also recorded its lowest number of non-fatal shootings for September since 2012. So far this year, homicides are down 23%, while non-fatal shootings have fallen 25% compared to the same period last year. The mayor credited the city's Safe Louisville initiative, which focuses on crime prevention, intervention, and law enforcement. A long-awaited demolition project underway near the site of a dilapidated downtown housing project. Paul Miles reports.
22: Demolition has started on the old First Link grocery building on East Liberty Street, which has sat vacant for a decade. It's the next step in the redevelopment of the Dosker Manor public housing complex. Elizabeth Strojan, director of the Metro Housing Authority.
23: We are making way for a better future, and we have to tear down things that are obsolete, like this old grocery store, the obsolete public housing buildings across the street, so that we can build new things that the community needs now, that are appropriate for modern times.
22: The old grocery site will be home to 120 affordable housing units for seniors. A timeline has not been set for the demolition of the 3 Dosker Manor towers. I'm Paul Miles.
12: 6:03 at News Radio 840 WHAS. A car confiscated during an illegal Louisville street takeover headed for a crushing finale beneath a monster truck this weekend. The Louisville Metro Police Department will partner with Hot Wheels Monster Trucks Live to deliver a message about consequences of illegal street takeovers. According to event organizers, a monster truck will crush the 2009 Dodge Charger that was seized by LMPD during a takeover at Shawnee Park in 2024. That event will take place at 6:30 p.m. Saturday at the KFC Yum Center. Minnesota Congresswoman Ilhan Omar is calling a federal raid on her home, quote, an attempt to target political enemies and weaponize federal law enforcement. More now from Mark Mayfield.
24: The Democrat posted a statement on social media after federal agents searched her Washington, D.C. area home on Monday morning. The raid was reportedly in connection to an investigation into Omar's immigration paperwork. She went on to say that President Trump has targeted her for 10 years with what she called baseless lies and smear campaigns. This comes after Homeland Security Secretary Mark Wayne Mullen revealed there was an ongoing investigation into Omar and claimed that she married her brother to bring him to the U.S. I'm Mark Mayfield.
12: Omar hasn't always been against raids on political officials. A tweet she made during the FBI raid at the president's residence at Mar-a-Lago said, quote, no one is above the law. The latest traffic update, plus your forecast and the Tuesday edition of Kentuckiana's Morning News coming your way now
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5: Hey, what's up, everybody? 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Behind every chart-topping hit you know by heart, there's an original. Writing it someplace where nobody was listening. Behind the culture that marks a generation, there's an original. Already moving, already shaking things up. Behind every night that changed the room, somebody had to walk in first. Not knowing it would land. Doing it anyway. Originals are out there. Living stories worth telling. What's yours? Behind every original, live in Levi's.
6: 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And this time, no mistakes. 1, 2, 3, 4.

0: This is Jack Fox. It's time to get up, get out, and start the day with Tony Vannetti right now on 840 WHAS.
1: Thank you, Jack Fox. It's already 65 degrees at 6.07 a.m. on a Tuesday morning, 3 weeks to the day before the midterms, and everyone's trying to predict how this thing will play out, and they have no idea what they're talking about. The last 10 to 12 elections, the polling and projections were completely off. So I'm not going to listen to any of these people. And they probably make a ton of money trying to project these things. So I'm not going to waste any time. Let's see how it plays out in 3 weeks. You don't need a jacket for your kid as they go to the bus stop this morning. Possible record high today, Scott. 87?
2: No, I saw 90.
1: Yeah.
2: I saw 90.
1: I mean, come on.
2: Yeah, I'm not looking forward to that. But the big change is that I'm so glad. I was saying in the first hour, I'm so glad we went to Huber's on this past Saturday.
1: Oh, yeah.
2: Because, dude, we're looking at maybe not making it out of the 50s on Saturday. Do you know how crowded that is going to be up there?
1: I love it, though.
2: Yeah. Oh, I agree. 100%. I'm ready.
1: I got some nice pullovers and sweaters. I want to break out.
2: I know. So you're not wearing you were wearing the quarter zip. You had the collar up yesterday.
1: Yeah, I have a dress jacket. It's in the car.
2: It's a little warmer out there today.
1: I get stuff later today, so I'll throw the jacket on when I need to. Right. Okay. Right. Somebody has to counteract Dwight's apparel.
2: It's funny because it all blends together. It's like I'm either looking at AC/DC or I'm looking at MTV.
1: Right.
2: In a t-shirt.
1: With him. Correct. With him. Correct. Every day. All right. Let's get to this because I think this is very serious. But it leans into the frustration of parents for a long time at JCPS. As you know, a couple of weeks ago, 22 kids just mysteriously got sick in the middle of the school day. The first impression of JCPS administrators was, oh, well, we found some THC candy wrappers in the trash. That's got to be it. No, that's not what it was. So we've been waiting on the toxicology results. What's the answer of how these 22 people got sick? Well, JCPS has said last week the investigation is done. And we don't know anything. Hmm. And students and parents are like, what? So they're releasing some emails now. I'm a current student at PRP High School. I'm contacting the district because I'm concerned about the recent incident in which multiple students and staff members probably came ill. I've received additional information since the incident, including screenshots showing students being taken to hospitals, receiving medical evaluation. I also have screenshots of students reporting symptoms and discussing other students becoming ill. She goes, I am not claiming that I know what caused the incident. I'm asking JCPS to investigate what happened. Mm-hmm. Is this a student at PRP? That's like, am I safe at school, basically? Mm-hmm. Is this email? Then a parent is asking the questions, could this possibly be cyanide gas?
2: Oh.
1: Crazy question, was the building tested for cyanide gas?
2: Oh.
1: I've been going over his blood gas levels and his crazy high PO2 levels keep bringing me back to the possibility of cyanide exposure.
2: What?
1: This is typical JCPS.
2: Wow.
1: They tell us nothing. Because they're an entity, Scott, all their own.
2: Yeah, I mean, even if you don't have a final conclusion, how about just keeping folks informed where you're at in the investigation?
1: JCPS answers to no one.
2: Wow.
1: You understand that, right? That's what people's problem is with school districts across America. JCPS, the school districts, answer to no one.
2: Mm.
1: Not the mayor, not the... And eventually, the governor, I guess, would have to step in. Frankfurt would have to step in. But they really don't answer and have to tell people what they're doing.
2: I mean, you bring up the word cyanide. That raises a lot of red flags with a lot of folks.
1: Well, if you are a parent of PRP and you are sending your kids there every single day and they haven't told you what happened, and so we're going to prevent that from happening again, we did this.
2: Mm-hmm.
1: That's not what these parents are saying, that we didn't get any information. They finished their investigation. Well, I think we kind of need to know. Now, tonight, don't they meet every night at the Van Hoos Center? The board gets together?
2: I don't know exactly when they
1: maybe meet. Maybe it's every other Tuesday. I don't know.
2: Yeah.
1: Why does someone run for school board? Why are you running for school board? They don't pay you. I mean, there's like health insurance or something, or it's like a stipend.
2: They want to make a difference, Tony. They want to make a difference.
1: I will walk over to your studio. Smack you in the forehead.
2: I cannot believe. And I didn't, you know, honestly, I'm glad you brought this up because I didn't give this a second thought until you mentioned it. I cannot believe that there has been no word. I mean, mom, not even the fact that the investigation is done. Here's where we are. Here's where we're going to release this.
1: You hear this so many times with kids that have been bullied.
2: Yeah.
1: Like the parents, like, we have been telling you about this kid for 2 years. You refuse to do anything. Mm-hmm. He is terrorizing my child. The parent has to take it upon themselves at some point to handle it and take their kid out.
2: Yeah.
1: I mean, that's, you hear it all the time. School didn't listen to me.
2: Yeah.
1: I kept talking to them. JCPS is a mess.
2: If anybody wants to come on, they've got an open mic here. If they, you know, if they want to come on and tell us.
1: Yeah, if you got a kid at PRP, use the talkback system. We are on radio and we are on the app. So the iHeart app actually sounds a little clearer than the actual radio. You can click on that microphone in the upper right-hand corner and you have 30 seconds to leave a message. And if you don't get it all in, you can leave another message. But we play stuff on there all the time, every single day. So that's a good point. Mm-hmm. If you are a PRP parent or student, leave a message.
2: All right.
1: Find out, did they tell you what happened to your child? I think
2: it's scary.
1: It's a lot, dude.
2: That's scary. That's
1: so frustrating.
2: Inexcusable and scary. Like you, I think there's a lot of people beating their head against the wall because JCPS answers to nobody.
1: I got it. I hate to be over dramatic, but it hurts your soul when you start to go down the rabbit hole JCPS.
2: Yeah.
1: As bad as you think it is, times 10.
2: Yeah.
1: And once you go down the rabbit hole, it continues and continues and continues. And the decisions they make every single day are baffling.
2: Wow.
1: It's not the teachers. It is the administrators at the Van Hoos Center and the board that refuses to lead and set accountability levels.
2: Well,
1: that's it.
2: You'd think Dr. Yearwood's name is on the marquee. I mean, if he'd
1: good
2: like
1: luck to
2: come
1: that
2: on,
1: guy.
2: Yeah,
1: good luck, dude.
2: Right?
1: Good luck.
2: I mean, if he'd like to come on and set the record straight on what's going on at PRP.
1: Oh, he's a targeted man. He said, we're going to hold him accountability. If you have two or more, if you have two fights in the same semester, we're going to send you to this other school. Are you kidding? They're attacking him now for that. Accountability?
2: Crazy. It's crazy.
1: How dare you? Right? All right, short break. We'll come back. It is Kentucky and his morning news, fueled by Thornton's. 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
1: Welcome back. Kentucky on his morning news. It's 6:19 in the morning, and it's already 65 degrees out there. It's warm. I took the dress jacket off and left it in the car because I was just blown up here on the way over. All right. So I don't know why Amelia Earhart has captured. It's like the Titanic, right? Mm-hmm. It's just another plane crash. It's another boat. Why does it have the staying power? My son went to Purdue and they have a statue of her, and one of the meal buildings is named after her, Earhart Hall or something. But there is a set of Purdue students that are headed to this island. They think they have found the island where she is. And here is the terrifying thing. If you thought her crash landing her plane into this island and dying of her injuries was awful enough, on this island is 3-foot crabs, meat-eating crabs.
12: Oh my God.
1: That they believe the reason there's no body or no skeleton is because these crabs come out of the trees. They're 3 feet long. They're a meter wide.
12: Oh.
1: And they eat flesh.
12: Ew.
1: And they pull up. They believe at this point that you should see pictures of these crabs. These 3 feet crab eating. Oh my Lord.
12: Yeah.
1: So they come out of the trees. They think they came out of the trees and finished her off by pulling her apart and scattering her bones over that area.
12: I mean, this is almost something you'd hear on the show before us.
1: If you try to rank worst ways to die, number one is fire. Sure. There's nothing worse than fire. And then there's a list after that, right?
12: Mm-hmm.
1: Crash landing a plane into a South Pacific island and having gigantic crabs pull you apart and eat you while you're still alive is number two for me now.
12: I'm just looking at these. I guess they call them coconut crabs.
1: Yes.
12: My God.
1: So their claws can crush a coconut in half. You know how hard a coconut is, right?
12: Right.
1: You ever take like a screwdriver and a hammer trying to get one of them open? Their claws crack one of those things completely open. So they just cut you up and eat you.
12: Those things are nasty looking.
1: I'm sorry. It's Halloween. I don't want to scare all the kids in the car right now going, Dad, what is he talking about?
12: Those are nasty. I've never heard of these before.
1: I said the same thing to my wife as she's telling me this story. She sent me the story and goes, here it is. And I'm like, I've never heard of this crab before.
12: Oh, my God. That is disgusting.
1: It's terrifying.
12: And they do. They're all in the trees. They come down. Their front claws are just huge. And then they just scatter along. I can see that happening.
1: So the Purdue students are on the way there now, and they're going to report. They think they found her.
12: They said that these crabs would actually drown if they were fully submerged in water. They can't live underwater like hermit crabs.
1: Okay. Doesn't matter. They still want to pull my face off and consume it.
12: Oh, my God. And they could do that easily, bro.
1: Oh, my gosh.
12: Oh, so these Purdue students, do they study, like, certain, are they, like,
1: biologists? Yeah, I got to look up the type of students that they are, but they're students at Purdue, and Purdue is paying for it, I guess, and they're going down to this island. They're like, we know where she was.
12: Oh, my God.
1: So we're going to go find her.
12: At least you don't think that would eat their bones, would her bones?
1: How do you know what a coconut crab
12: I know, but they said, to your point, this is according to the Wonder Camera Society. They are affiliated with these crabs. They go on to say they can be brutal hunters. They snack on rats, birds, and other crab species. It's been theorized that coconut crabs may have eaten the dead, or to your point, Tony, the dying Amelia Earnhardt. Oh, my God.
1: Okay. Let's take a short break.
12: Now that you've totally... I'm glad I ate before you came on the air. Thank you very much. That is disgusting.
1: I'm like the calorie lion right now.
12: Yeah, you are.
1: Lots of pasta. Go to lotsofpastalouisville.com.
12: Don't tell me. Don't get the crab.
1: No, you know what? I got to talk. Let's go Allen Electric. Okay, Allen Electric 636-HELP is the phone number. 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
13: Sunny skies near record high temperatures this Tuesday. Highs in the upper 80s, lows near 70 tonight. We're mid-80s tomorrow, but dodging scattered showers and storms. That's your latest WLKY forecast. I'm Matt Milosevic.
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0: Police are asking for the community's help finding the driver involved in a deadly hit and run in the Butchel neighborhood Saturday night. Gas prices in Louisville seeing an increase while national prices have taken a slight dip. Louisville has experienced a decline in violent crime in 2026. Kentucky seeing one of the nation's largest declines in young voter registration ahead of next month's midterm elections. And one person is dead and at least four injured on the Goliath roller coaster at Six Flags over Georgia. The accident occurred yesterday afternoon and the ride was evacuated shortly after. Your latest traffic update on the way next. Weather and more of Eddie in 90 seconds. 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
7: I'm WOKY meteorologist Matt Milosevic. Our Tuesday forecast will feature mostly sunny skies and near record high temperatures in the upper 80s. Lows tonight stay on the warm side near 70 degrees. We're in the mid 80s tomorrow, but dodging scattered showers and thunderstorms, even a few lingering showers into the first part of our Thursday. Drier and staying warm in the afternoon with highs in the mid 80s. That's your latest WOKY forecast. I'm Matt Milosevic.
8: Good morning, everybody. It's 6:34 in the morning and 64 degrees. It's going to be a hot one today. High closer to 90. Could be a record high for October 13th. That is crazy to think of. But by the time the weekend gets here, it should be all out. So if you like the heat, it's all for you. You got one more week at least. I am Tony Vannetti. It's Kentucky at his morning news. We're fueled by Thornton's. He is Scott Fitzgerald. I'm encouraging people to use the talkback system. Click on that microphone in the right-hand center corner there of the app and leave a message. If you're any of the kids from PRP, the 22, or if you're a student there, you know any information, because JCPS has said, no, investigation's over, and we don't know much more than what we knew 3 weeks ago. So if you, and there's a lot of parents are like, whoa, whoa, whoa, hold on. What happened? And what happened to my kid? Right? Because they're reviewing their own child's blood work. That's something they can't hide. JCPS can hide.
9: I can't imagine that if this happened, say, in your house, Tony, my house, John's house, anybody listening right now, if this happened in your house, you couldn't find someone that could get you to the bottom of this.

0: this.
1: I have the means to say you're not going back to school until we get a we get a handle on this thing. Mm-hmm. And so what we're going to do is get some tutors, and we're going to keep you up on what's happening in class. And then until we figure this out, mm-hmm. because I'm not sending you back to a school that isn't letting us know what happened.
2: And you never want to be a gotcha journalism kind of person, but it almost makes you want to head to the JCPS board meeting and stop each board member as they walk out and just ask them point blank right there, you know, what happened at PRP? At least give me something. You don't have to have all the answers. Just give me something.
1: The board, the school board, as I watched the last, I've covered it.
2: Yeah.
1: I've covered the board for about 10 years now, and every story just keeps getting worse. I have no good stories about the board.
2: Yeah.
1: Like, I can't tell you a story where they did this and this is the positive result of it.
2: Right.
1: I can't tell you, honestly, cannot tell you one thing that they did that ended up being positive for our school system, our teachers, or our students. It's baffling.
2: You know, I grew up with neighborhood schools, and I didn't live in the best neighborhood. So we had, basically, I'll put it in layman's terms, a Class D school system is where we went to. All the rich kids went to the Class A school systems, but I got a damn good education, and we dealt with what we had to deal with. There was nothing that could have prepared me for what I saw when I got to, I didn't think anything like JCPS existed anywhere until I've now lived here for almost 30 years.
1: I don't mind politicians or boards. Committees that if it's an idea I don't agree with, you go, okay, let's give it a try. This isn't been working, so let's give your idea a try. But when the idea fails miserably, A, admit it and go, well, that didn't work. Let's try something else. They don't do that. They double down on the bad idea. They're so optics is like, we can't admit that that was a terrible idea, so let's not do that.
2: Mm-hmm.
1: You know, let's keep it going. That's the only thing that drives me crazy about politicians, CEOs, or committees or boards.
2: Yeah.
1: Okay. It's okay to try new stuff. You had an idea. It didn't work. Then go back to the old system until we figure out something better. Mm-hmm. No. We're going to keep this. Oh, okay. Rather than admitting you were wrong and it didn't work, you're going to sacrifice who this affects. Okay. That makes sense. All right. So roller coasters.
2: Yeah.
1: What in God's name? So another person has passed away, this time in Georgia.
3: A visitor at Six Flags over Georgia has reportedly died while riding the Goliath roller coaster. Video appears to show people being evacuated from the halted ride as a set of the ride's cars sit on top of it. An investigation is underway into what happened on Goliath, one of the largest coasters at this particular park. Another Six Flags location, Magic Mountain in Valencia, California, is facing multiple lawsuits after riders allegedly suffered traumatic brain injuries from the X2 roller coaster. John Saucier, Fox News.
1: I thought roller coasters are supposed to be fun. Okay, they're a little scary,
2: mm-hmm.
1: and they're fun. And now they have created these roller coasters that humans cannot ride on. They're too fast, and they're too crazy.
2: Mm-hmm. And what started out, when the roller coaster phenomenon started out, Tony, they were all wooden roller coasters. They were, folks were going to ride along, they were going to laugh, they were going to joke, you might go a little fast. And now we're getting to like G-force levels equivalent to fighter pilots in the military.
1: Yes, and these are regular people.
2: Yeah.
1: Right? And a lot of these people, obviously, we live in America, they're not in great shape.
2: Yeah.
1: So you're putting people that are not in great shape on these, you're putting them in a blender.
2: I looked at that.
1: And charging them for it.
2: Well, and you showed me the video of this one in Georgia. You know, they have those cameras that take your pictures where you can frame at the end of the ride. And this poor fella, I mean, he just got tossed out. And maybe the harness came undone, I guess.
1: I don't know.
2: The only thing I can think of.
1: But what I'm looking at in that picture is not necessarily them realizing this person was out of the thing. No one looks like they're having a good time on this. They look terrorized.
2: And why don't, maybe it's the same thing, and this is a legitimate question because I don't know. Why don't we have seatbelts on roller coasters?
1: I have no idea.
2: I know we have the harnesses. That's great. But why don't we have seatbelts? And it might be a safety thing.
1: I think you have to click in. Yeah, some of them do.
2: All right.
1: Some of them do. No, I don't know. I mean, I just know that you're right. The wooden coasters were great because they would float on you when you would come up.
2: Yeah.
1: Right? There's a little space between the wheel and the rail, and it would just float when you go up to the top, and that was the scariest part about it.
2: Mm-hmm.
1: But the racers at Kings Island, when I was in high school, that was so much fun. And then they would go backwards. You would like, oh, I'm going to ride in the one that goes backwards.
2: Mm-hmm.
1: But you would just, you know, get back on in line to ride that thing. But it was a lot of fun. It wasn't terrorizing people. But I think technology has gotten to the point to where you can go, you're pushing the limits of what a human can withstand.
2: Yeah.
1: And it's like
2: 100%.
1: The old, it's the old adage of, well, you never asked, it's Jurassic Park, you never asked if you could.
2: Yeah.
1: Should you?
2: Right, right. I mean, I'm doing some research now, and I'm looking, and there are some roller coasters around the country that do have seat belts on them. But then why do we keep seeing people flying out of roller coasters?
1: I don't know, dude. Wow. Or breaking their necks or having brain trauma, banging their head all over the place. The last time I rode a roller coaster was with Dave Jennings, and it was almost, I don't know, 15, 18 years ago.
2: Where was that at?
1: It was at Holiday World.
2: Okay, okay.
1: I think the Raven.
2: Yep.
1: That thing is really fast. But I was older, and it was banged us around a little bit. Dave always thought it was like he clicked his back. Uh-huh. He had problems after that because we were just like, we got off it, and we're like, we're never riding a coaster again. We have graduated to, I'll sit here and hold your stuff while you ride the roller coaster.
2: Well, and roller coasters, I mean, in all fairness, the wooden ones are a bit more jerkier than some of the modern roller coasters.
1: Yeah.
2: And I'm sure there are good roller coasters out there. Roller coaster enthusiasts listening to this will say, well, there's plenty of good. I'm sure there is. But the problem is, when we have accidents like what we just had in Georgia right now, that's one too many. That should never, ever happen.
1: No.
2: Ever.
1: Yep. 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Call 599-2800. 599-2800. Back after this, rolling through the 6 a.m. hour at 642 and 64 degrees in Louisville on News Radio 840 WHAS.
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5: As traffic starts to build around the area, not a bad ride so far. We had one accident. Looks like that may be cleared up at Strawberry Lane and Eiler Avenue. And also watch for a stalled vehicle up on 64 westbound around Hurstbourne Parkway. Traffic building on Dixie out through Valley Station and out to the Snyder Freeway ramps. 65 northbound, still in good shape, coming in from E-Town and Hardin County, up past Shepherdsville and up to the ramps at the Snyder Freeway. Our next report in 10 minutes. 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
1: 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Kentuckiana's Morning News with Tony Vannetti and Scott Fitzgerald with John Shannon in the news. It is 6:45 a.m. and 64 degrees. It's going to be, could be, a record high today, closer to 90. I walked in the middle of the afternoon. I was out of Nutella, and I love Nutella.
2: Okay.
1: I don't usually eat Nutella by itself, but I put it on stuff, right?
2: Mm-hmm.
1: And my wife threw away what she thought was an empty jar.
2: Oh.
1: I said, "Where's my Nutella?" She was just like, "I threw it away. It was empty." And I was like, "Oh no, it wasn't, Missy."
2: Oh,
1: I was like, "Where is it?"
2: Yeah, you can't.
1: She was
2: do
1: like,
2: that,
1: "It's
2: bro.
1: In the trash." So I got it out of the trash. I was like, "Does that look empty?" She was like, "Yeah, it does."
2: So you pretty much scraped the absolute bottom. I do that with peanut butter.
1: So I said, "Ay, caramba!" I threw all my headphones and I walked to Target and got me some more Nutella.
2: Nice.
1: And I was surprised listening to the replay of our own show. Yes, I was listening to myself, you, and Dwight.
2: Mm-hmm.
1: And how are we surprised that something that Dwight learned on at a truck stop was not true?
2: Uh-oh. What was this?
1: Yeah, it was the diesel.
2: Oh, yeah.
1: He's like, I heard diesel was a byproduct of regular gas. I said, where'd you learn that? Truck stop. I used to work at a truck stop. I was sitting there walking, I mean, just sweating my butt off, thinking, well, how did we not take that for face value? Something you learned at a truck stop.
2: Well, he's usually pretty handy when he talks about working at UPS his days there.
1: He had a million jobs before.
2: Yeah, he did.
1: Whatever it was. All right, so they're going to crush with a monster truck this weekend. The city of Louisville is going to take one of those illegal street cars that they have impounded. It is a, look.
2: It's a nice car.
1: Here's the deal. So people will not know the situation. They will get online and go, this is crazy. You're just trying to make a show. Yeah. Why don't you give that car, sell it, and you do some good with it? You don't understand. This thing is parted out. It's like seven different cars. Mm-hmm. You have a Hellcat engine, which, by the way, is like 400 or 500 horsepower. Supercharger Hellcat engine from one car. The seats and wheels are from another. The transmission and the transmission components are from another car. Electronic modules and the exhaust system are from another car. So you cannot sell it. It's not street legal. There's no one can ever drive this car on the street again, okay? You can't sell it because it's not it's not legal. You couldn't get it insured. It's not street legal. So they're going to get one of those Hot Wheels monster trucks is in town. So one of those Hot Wheels is going to crush the car for us.
2: And that is a nice looking ride too. How much do you think the owner put into that?
1: No, it's chop shop.
2: No, I know that. I'm saying
1: I have no idea.
2: If you had to put a value.
1: Well, I don't know. I mean, maybe they trade drugs or whatever it is for it. I don't know. I mean, you watch these movies and you're like, do they really have these chop shops? You know, in movies where the guy goes to the chop shop and says, I need a car.
2: Yeah, because car. I'm just wondering what the person whose car this was is now probably seen this story.
1: Of course he is. He knows who he is or she.
2: That's got to be gut-wrenching to think that thing's going to be. Because that's a lot of, I mean, car enthusiasts, whether legal or not legal, car enthusiasts know how much love and care you can put into a ride, especially something like this.
1: Yeah.
2: Time and money. And that is the message I think the chief wants to send.
1: I guess there's no smoking of bandits anymore, man. You should have outrun all those cops.
2: Oh, man.
1: But you didn't.
2: Don't get me started
1: on that. In your supercharger Hellcat engine.
2: It's a nice looking ride though. It's a mint green ride.
1: It is. Those things are super fast. So again, before you go nuts why they're not reselling it or whatever, they can't.
2: Right.
1: It's pieced together by seven different cars.
2: Now, see, that's something I think would serve as a deterrent. If more events go like this, if you're going to put that much time and money into a car, maybe not. I was coming out of a Planet Fitness last year. It was just over in Hikes Point. And I was coming out of a Planet Fitness, and they were doing donuts in the parking lot in broad daylight with their little souped-up rides. And everybody's like, what are they doing? And one guy's like, oh, I just want them to hit a dry patch. And you go see them flipping across the parking lot.
1: I have a caller that says, I believe I died on the bat at Kings Island 40 years ago.
2: Oh.
1: Could have.
2: Yeah, I think so. I was trying to think my worst ever coaster experience because I went through a weird phase with coasters.
1: Yeah.
2: I loved them. Then I hated them. Initially, I hated them. I wouldn't go on one. Then I went on them and I loved it. Then I wouldn't go on it. And then I went on again. I even did Space Mountain at Disney World, which is pale in comparison to what
1: So this is why there. Your wife thinks you're crazy.
2: Exactly. Mm-hmm. Yeah, yeah.
1: Oh, so, now you love them?
2: Okay, no, you're right. And now no, I'm not
1: You don't
2: no.
1: like them now. Okay.
2: Scott. Right. No, I'm not doing it. I'll do the log ride. How's that? I can do the log ride. I think it was the American Eagle, the Screaming Eagle or whatever it was at Cedar Point that did me.
1: Yeah, yeah, okay.
2: Yeah, I'm still.
1: No, it was a long time ago. I stopped riding them.
2: Wow.
1: I stopped riding them. Because you just can't, you get to a certain age, you can't. Like goofy nerd stuff is, the bones in your ear get thinner as you get older.
2: Oh, that's a good point.
1: That means you get seasick or motion sickness faster than when you were younger. Bottom line, that's it. It's mm-hmm. age. Father Time is undefeated.
2: Oh, that's a good point. Just don't know if I could do it. Maybe I could do the Raven at Holiday World, but you know I still get creaks in my back. Like I'm a little sore.
1: I'm
2: from
1: telling
2: lifting
1: you, that
2: pumpkins.
1: Thing is super fast and it's unbelievable. They do. It's like one of the fastest in the world at Holiday World. All right, man. Let's take a short break. We are Kentucky at his morning news, brought to you by Thorntons. Go to Thorntons.com and download that refreshing rewards app. Carriage Ford, not this weekend, but next weekend is their appreciation event. 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
5: As you roll out this morning, you're looking good if you're coming southbound 65, coming in from Sellersburg, Hamburg, down to 265. No problems to Clarksville, Jeff Kennedy Bridge wide open. Starting to build a crowd on the Clark Memorial Bridge, though. Coming in on 71 southbound, still looking good. LaGrange and Crestwood and Peewee Valley, coming in past the Snyder Freeway ramps and the Waterson Expressway. If you spot traffic problems, call the Rates Fence Traffic. Tip line 479-2337. Next report in 10 minutes. I'm Bobby Yellis, News Radio 840 WHAS.
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15: This is Lee Habib, host of Our American Stories. On our next episode, we'll tell the tale of a truly exceptional movie. We're talking about The Godfather. 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
16: Mostly sunny skies near record high temperatures this Tuesday. Highs in the upper 80s, lows near 70 tonight. We're mid-80s tomorrow, but dodging scattered showers and storms. That's your latest WLKY forecast. I'm Matt Milosevic.
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18: Tyler Bass hits the game-winning field goal in overtime as the Bills beat the Rams in a Monday night thriller. Josh Allen, a touchdown run and pass for the Bills. Matthew Stafford, three TD throws for the Rams. Baseball playoffs, the Brewers over the Dodgers going up two games in the NLCS. American League, the Guardians take game one from the Rays. And a Michael Jordan jersey from the 1998 NBA Finals fetched a record $14 million at Hunt Auctions. I'm Matt McCoy.
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1: Oh, yeah. Coming up next hour, we'll continue the talk with JCPS. No answer. The investigation's over. Why those 22 got sick at PRP, but the parents and students are still looking for answers. I think I'd want to know. Please leave a message on our talkback if you're one of those folks that can give us some insight on what's going on there. It's no secret for me that I'm not surprised that JCPS is keeping it tight on the vest there. Plus, we've got another person died on a roller coaster. We're going to talk about that seized car that is going to get crushed this Saturday by a Hot Wheels monster truck. Actress Selma Blair got pulled off of an airplane. She tried to open up the door. She's not doing well. We'll talk about that. And how did Harvest Homecoming do this past weekend, even with the rain? I'll tell you next hour on News Radio 840 WHAS. Stick around.
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1: Degrees at 7 o'clock on this 13th day of October. Good morning, everyone. I'm John Shannon, News Radio 840 WHAS. Radcliffe police are investigating a deadly shooting that claimed the life of a 19-year-old man in Hardin County. WLKY reports Police Chief Jeffrey Cross says officers responded to a shooting on Honeysuckle Court and found around 4:30 Friday afternoon. There they found Raymond Triel Hodge suffering from a gunshot wound. The Hardin County coroner confirms Hodge later died at the hospital. Investigators have not released additional details, and police have not said whether any suspects have been identified.
5: Meanwhile, police are asking for the community's help finding a driver involved in a deadly hit and run in the Butchel neighborhood Saturday night. LMPD called to the area near Bardstown Road and Fagan Bush Lane just before 8 p.m. where they found a man unconscious in the road. The Jefferson County Coroner's Office identified the man as 44-year-old Fernando King. He was pronounced dead after being taken to U of L Hospital. Anyone with information on the hit and run is asked to call LMPD's anonymous crime tip hotline at 502-574-LMPD. 701 at News Radio 840 WHAS. Over a half a million people walked through the doors of the Kentucky Derby Museum this past fiscal year. That's an all-time record attendance. Museum President Patrick Armstrong says millions of dollars in investments are paying off.
8: All total since 2021, we've spent about $12.5 million in capital investment here at the museum. So our goal was to get everything upgraded on the first and second floor, the two main floors of the museum.
5: He says a lot of the museum visitors are traveling from northern states like Illinois, Michigan, Ohio, and Pennsylvania. A potential AI stock crash is putting the world's financial stability at risk, according to a warning from the International Monetary Fund. Tammy Trujillo has the details.
11: In its latest global financial stability report, the IMF said that current high valuations for artificial intelligence companies and their increasing debt is elevating the danger to markets, especially in the United States and Asia. A market correction would have ripple effects around the globe. I'm Tammy Trujillo.
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1: Welcome back. Just like Matt said, it's going to be one of those hot ones. It's 7:04 in the a.m. as you head to the bus stop in 64 degrees. No need for a jacket or a pullover and practice. If you have practice later today, it is going to be super hot. There are going to be rules that are in play. You could see where they stop for the heat today on October 13th at high schools around town, which is a little crazy. It is 3 weeks from today, the midterm. Don't believe any surveys, polling, projections, all that have been wrong for the last dozen elections.
16: The only thing I'm looking at, Tony, is Polymarket.
1: What is that? Is that the betting site?
16: That's the future site.
1: Yeah. Well, the Vegas guys definitely have a better handle on it.
16: Yeah. The only thing I'm looking at, because if you look at it right now, Polymarket.us has the U.S. Senate midterm winner being the Democrats, now 61-41.
1: They have been wrong so many times. Not them, but
16: I know what you're saying.
1: But the surveys and the polls and all that stuff. It's at some point you were just like, So you are exclusively sticking to people that answer their landline at home. Okay.
16: Right. Well, and they did, and
1: who has one of those left?
16: Right. And the Poly Markets did say that J.D. Vance right now is the overwhelming favorite over Marco Rubio, 44% to 16% is where the bets are being placed there.
1: Well, again, you know, people say stuff on a survey, and then when they get in the booth, they stick to their guns.
16: Mm-hmm.
1: You know, they go the direction they always have. That's why these surveys are just, they don't make sense. I don't even know if they ever have, really.
16: No. I mean, but this is where people are putting money down. Mm-hmm. This is where people are betting, so they got skin in the game. And so we'll see, but yeah, we'll keep an eye. I can't believe we're only 3 weeks away.
1: CDC shares measles outbreak stats, and it's not good. There are now measles in 47 states and D.C.
16: Wow.
1: The CDC says more than 1,100 people have been infected by the measles, or 25% of the people of the 670 cases are really sick.
16: Mm-hmm.
1: This is the biggest, largest outbreak, obviously, in 35 years. When you go through, I guess, what we went through with COVID and people lose faith in the CDC and their doctors, this is what happens,
16: mm-hmm.
1: I guess. I mean, I've had the measles. If you have chicken pox, no, wait, that's something else.
16: Chicken pox?
1: Yeah, if you had chicken pox,
16: yeah.
1: What's the new vaccine they have now? You said you were gonna get it.
16: Well, I was gonna get shingles.
1: Shingles?
16: Yeah.
1: So if you had chicken pox, you are susceptible shingles.
16: That's exactly right.
1: Yeah, I'm sorry I crossed streams there.
16: No, you got it. No, you're right. And the breakouts in Kentucky here, I mean, it's pretty significant. Fortunately, here in Jefferson County, we're okay. The hot spots look to be Trigg County, Christian County, Barron County, you can go up to Mercer, Laurel, but right now it's Trigg and Christian County are the biggest outbreaks, and those, of course, down in southwestern Kentucky along the border with Tennessee.
1: Let's move to JCPS. We talked about this in the last hour. If you have any information, let us know or let the board know. The school board says they're still in the dark from JCPS telling them what happened at PRP a couple of weeks ago. They don't know why a bunch of people got sick and some had to go to the hospital. So we don't know what they ingested, what they maybe possibly breathed in. So we just did the 9/11 and we talked about over and over again, all of these first responders that died from cancer and all the rest. I'm not connecting that these kids or teachers are going to die from cancer. What I'm saying is we didn't know. And they didn't ask what they were breathing in down at that 9/11 site. That's why people are scared, and they want to know what their kid ingested.
16: I can't imagine, Tony. When you read the story earlier this morning, I kind of put myself in a parent's position.
1: You freaking out.
16: Exactly.
1: You freaking out.
16: Yes. If my kids were exposed to that, and you're not telling me a thing. I mean, not even just, hey, look, we're working on it. We're going to get you some results. That's okay. But you're not telling me anything.
1: No. And so we need to know, there's students and parents that are sending emails to JCPS going, we need answers. You got one parent that is like, I'm looking, and I don't know if he has in the email, it doesn't say whether has a medical degree or whatever, but he says the blood work from my child looks like it's a possibility of cyanide. That's one of the emails. So I don't know if there's any validity to that or not, but it is something that JCPS has to address, and they've said that the investigation is over. Is it?
16: Can they lawyer up, Tony, to get some answers? I'm not talking about financial compensation.
1: Listen, if you have 69, I think it's up to $70-something. If you have $70-something, you can sue. I could sue you. I could sue Gus for the ugly shirts he's going to wear later today. Okay? I mean, you could sue anybody for any darn reason you want. Okay? Yeah. As long as you got the money to file the case, then that's it.
16: I can't believe somebody's not taking some legal action to force a response from JCPS.
1: JCPS has no answers to no one. They answer to no one, and that is the problem with that school district.
16: Yeah.
1: They answer to no one. They don't have to have accountability. They don't have to have transparency, which, you know, for years I say transparency is a myth. It's a unicorn. Doesn't exist.
16: Mm-hmm.
1: Everyone promises transparency.
16: Right.
1: Not happening.
16: Right. Oh, I just can't believe there's not an easier way to find an answer here. And I say that not knowing how the system works. I mean, if you could legally force JCPS to provide some answers, or at least someone from JCPS, whether it's Dr. Yearwood, anybody. Can they speak out?
1: If you've heard anything, if you are these PRP folks that are headed to school right now, it's 11 minutes past 7, so you think they're headed to school. Or anonymously, if you want to leave something as a teacher, let us know. We have the talkback system. It is on our iHeart app, the microphone in the right corner. Click on it. It'll count you down 3, 2, 1, and then leave a message. Okay? Anonymous or whatever. Doesn't matter. We'll listen to it before we play it. But we'll figure it out. Amelia Earhart, there's a group of Purdue students and teachers headed to this island in the South Pacific, and they think they found the island where Amelia Earhart is, or her remains are, and here is something you've never heard before in your life, which terrifies me. On this island, there are 3-foot meat-eating crabs called coconut crabs. They're called coconut crabs because they're so gigantic and so powerful, they can snap a coconut in half with its claws. They are also meat eaters. So the theory is she crash lands and she's hurt, and these coconut crabs, but mind you, a meter wide. Ugh. Comes crawling out of the trees. There's video of these things coming out of the trees at you, like a horror film.
16: Mm-hmm.
1: And pulling her apart while she's still alive, like killing her and then pulling her remains apart and scattering all over that beach.
16: And they don't live in the water. They would drown if they got
1: into the water.
16: They
1: live in the trees. Ugh. And they're gigantic. And they all watch the video of them coming out of the trees. You're just like, what is happening?
16: No. Oh, maybe. Ugh.
1: It's like if you watch the King Kong they made in 2004 or whatever, that one where they get caught in that ravine and all these creatures come out and try to kill them. That's what it seems like. Mm-hmm. It's terrifying. It's terrifying. So will these Purdue students find Amelia Earhart? People have been saying it for decades, and I don't know why. Amelia Earhart, you know what? The poor guy that was with her.
16: Yeah.
1: Nobody ever knows his name.
16: Right.
1: The navigator.
16: Right.
1: You know,
16: they say that, and it's Nicaragua. I can't even say the name of the island.
1: Right.
16: But they're saying that these crabs are eaten as a delicacy. And in some places, Tony, they're often regarded as an aphrodisiac.
1: The crabs?
16: Yes.
1: Oh, boy.
16: Oh, yeah. He gets weird.
1: I was talking with John Shannon. Think about in the Second World War. Mm-hmm. When there's some kid from Paris, Kentucky, that's never in 1939 joins up and goes, he's never seen anything like that. Yeah. And then all of a sudden he's on a South Pacific as a Marine in the war, and these darn coconut crabs come out and start eating their friends that have been killed on the beach.
16: Yeah. I mean, it looks like something out of a science fiction movie.
1: How did Harvest Homecoming do? I'll tell you. It was one of the biggest they've had in years. Despite the rain, New Albany came alive for 4 straight days. They actually sold, most vendors sold out of food by Saturday.
16: Oh, my.
1: That's how popular Harvest Homecoming has become in southern Indiana.
16: Nice. Good for them.
1: If you didn't go out there this year, get out there. Record crowds. Get out there next year. All right. Short break. We will come back. We'll talk about this car that was seized with illegal street takeovers. It is going to be crushed by a Hot Wheels monster truck this Saturday. I can't wait to see that video.
16: It's a nice looking car, too.
1: It really is.
16: Yeah.
1: We got more than that coming your way. Plus a little sports. Kentucky and Louisville, huge wins this past weekend. And right now, almost every college football show is talking about Will Stein.
16: Oh, yeah. And there's a prominent coach talking about Kenny Minchie. And when we get to sports, Tony, kind of surprised where the Cats were picked to finish this year. They're going to take on Arkansas Little Rock in their exhibition play Friday night.
1: Yeah. I went down and told the KSR boys, I was like, if you'd have gone to the Trinity Well before this, you'd have been fine.
16: That's right.
1: Okay. 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

0: back. 718, 64 degrees. Kentucky at his morning news. I am Tony Vannetti along with Scott Fitzgerald and John Shannon in the news. An unredacted copy of a lawsuit filed by Kentucky Attorney General Russell Coleman has been filed in Franklin County Circuit Court last week, pointing to a clearer picture of a specific allegations against a Character Technologies and its two founders, Noam Shazier and Daniel Del Fritos Anderwarsana. I got it right.
1: Yeah, you did. That's a good job.
0: A little accent on the end.
1: That's right.
0: You're welcome. The lawsuit alleges this website is designed by an AI chatbot through an app called Character AI. Remember that if your kid is on Character AI.
1: Okay.
0: All right? It's marketed as a harmless product for interactive entertainment to connect, learn, and tell stories. Well, this thing was telling kids under, this thing is supposed to have an age restriction of 13 and plus. Okay. Still 13. That's a kid.
1: Yeah.
0: There are some cases where this chatbot is encouraging suicide, self-injury, isolation, psychological manipulation. This is what the Attorney General Russell Coleman is accusing this website of doing. It exposes minors to sexual conduct and or exploitation, violence, drug, substance, and or alcohol use, and other grave harms. Oh, boy.
1: Apparently just filed for Chapter 11 bankruptcy, too.
0: Well, there you go.
1: Wow.
0: So if that app is on your kid's phone or devices, Character Technology Inc., then you need to delete that thing. Okay? It's so hard to navigate the waters. Like, oh, my Lord.
1: Yeah, I just think that the biggest thing we worried about 20, 25, 30 years ago was MySpace.
0: No, when my kids were rolling up, they all this didn't start till they were already halfway grown.
1: Yeah.
0: So I'm just, thank the Lord.
1: Right.
0: Then I don't have to navigate, because at this point, I always said I would monitor. I'm going to monitor.
1: Yeah, of course you are, Dad.
0: But
1: yeah, you can't monitor, Dad.
0: I was the trust until you don't give me a reason not to trust you, Dad. Right. They were such good kids. They just didn't do stuff.
1: No.
0: Like, they weren't like me. They were good kids, and they never gave me a reason. But if they did, I'd tell, okay, I'm going to give you some rope until you give me a reason not to.
1: Mm-hmm. Sure.
0: And the second they got close to it, I go, hey, hey, hey.
1: But then it suddenly becomes things that it's out of your purview. I think for us, and maybe our kids are the same age, I know for at least me, it started out as MySpace, and then kids got older.
0: Yeah.
1: And then they got into Snapchat, and weird things started happening there. And eventually you just got frustrated, and you're like, I can't keep up with all this.
0: I just hated the Snapchat one, because it showed where all your friends are. And if they're at a party that you didn't know about,
1: right,
0: it crushed them. They're like, why is and no one's answering my text and everybody's there. I'm like, I hate this technology.
1: That's right. But then again, you didn't grow up with it. It's hard for you to fathom. And then, you know, kids, you get busy with your own life and it's hard to keep up with the kids and where they're at.
0: No doubt. All right. It's 7:22 in the morning, 64 degrees. I remember this episode. Jackie and I, when we come back, we're going to talk about this X-Files that showed on this day 30 years ago.
1: Oh.
0: And I remember looking at Jackie after the episode. And it was a lot like after you would watch a Game of Thrones episode and go, what just happened? And like you were exhausted. So this episode came out 30 years ago today in 1996.
1: Oh.
0: I'll tell you the episodes on X-Files, and I bet you a lot of people are like, that episode messed me up. Which episode is it? I'll tell you when we get back. Isaacs and Isaacs, we had Daryl in here yesterday talking about some different subjects, but if you're hurt, he'll take care of you. One click and that's it. 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
4: Mostly sunny skies near record high temperatures this Tuesday. Highs in the upper 80s, lows near 70 tonight. We're mid 80s tomorrow, dodging scattered showers and storms. That's your latest WLKY forecast. I'm Matt Milosevic.
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0: Oh, yes. When television, good television, before it was moved to Netflix and Apple, because we go, people always say now, there's no good television. Yeah, there is.
1: Yeah.
0: It's on Netflix and Apple.
1: Say, you got to stream it.
0: And Paramount. Okay. So this episode came out 30 years ago this week, October 1996. This episode aired on X-Files. I remember watching it in Jackie and I's crappy apartment. We lived in a hole. But Jackie was just so happy that I was willing to move in with her that she was like, yes. But it was, I think the rent was like $300.
1: Oh, good Lord, you did live in a hole.
0: It was.
1: Wow.
0: We were happy to leave that place when we did.
1: Mm-hmm.
0: But 30 years ago, and I remember watching this episode with Jackie and looking at her after the episode and go, what just happened? This episode is the most controversial episode in X-Files history. The second that the episode showed a screaming call from an executive the next day that the episode would never air again. And for 3 years was banned from replays. It is the home episode written by Glenn Morgan and James Wong. It was basically one of the scariest episodes they had, where they found this farm where the family has basically been stuck in the Civil War era, frozen in time, and that all the family members were inbred.
1: Oh.
0: And they looked like monsters. Remember that the Hills Have Eyes?
1: Yeah.
0: Those type of people? That's who they were, because there was a child missing and they were looking for this child. And them getting into the house,

0: begs you to believe that they're still out there.
1: Wow.
0: So the episode is called Home.
1: Home. Very simple.
0: Okay.
1: It is amazing the aesthetics they can use in something that will literally haunt you in, like, to your point, Tony, 30 years from now. I was watching the trailer for Other Mommy, and there's a scene in there. It is the creepiest thing you'll ever look at.
0: Yeah.
1: I mean, people, it's messing with your senses, and that's what's behind all these haunted houses that are out there this time of year.
0: Yeah.
1: It's all sensory overload, man. They can, it's not only sometimes blood and guts and slasher gore. They start messing with your senses, man.
0: Listen, if you're going to search this episode out and you're going to watch it, I'm giving you a warning.
1: Okay.
0: Okay.
1: Disclaimer.
0: It will now I gotta go right stay there. With you. It will stay with you. Ugh. All right. Back after this, we are Kentucky at his morning news. I'm Tony Vannetti. It's 7:32 in the morning. It's 64 degrees, and it's going to get to possibly a record high today and possibly near 90. And maybe Mulder will come and explain why it's still hot on News Radio 840 WHS.
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6: 7:33, clear skies and 66 degrees. Good morning, everyone. I'm John Shannon, News Radio 840 WHAS, with a quick look at your headlines. Radcliffe police are investigating a deadly shooting that claimed the life of a 19-year-old man in Hardin County. There's finally some preseason hype returning to the Yum Center as Louisville basketball gets national recognition. Mayor Craig Greenberg announcing a 73% drop in homicides for September alongside a 25% drop in non-fatal shootings for the year. A Bowling Green man is back in Kentucky after he was allegedly found thousands of miles away with a missing teen. And President Donald Trump defending his diesel fuel deal with Russia after a bipartisan pushback. Last week, Trump announced Russia would immediately release 300,000 tons of diesel to ease a global fuel shortage with more shipments to follow. In a Truth Social post, Trump said he made the right choice for the American people. Traffic next, forecast, and more Vannetti on the way in 90 seconds. I'm John Shannon, News Radio 840 WHAS.
7: Heading out this morning, traffic starting to build on 65 northbound, heading into that construction zone and past Eastern Parkway and up into Hospital Curve. Also, we have an accident working over at Terry and Grandale Boulevard. Several vehicles involved, one of those a JCPS bus, but luckily no injuries there. Traffic starting to build through Fern Creek on Bardstown Road and Taylorsville Lake Road, starting to stack up, heading up to Taylorsville Road as you head in towards J-Town. Our next report in 10 minutes. I'm Bobby Yellis, News Radio 840 WHAS.
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2: I'm WLKY meteorologist Matt Milosevic. Our Tuesday forecast will feature mostly sunny skies and near record high temperatures in the upper 80s. Lows tonight stay on the warm side near 70 degrees. We're in the mid 80s tomorrow, but dodging scattered showers and thunderstorms, even a few lingering showers into the first part of our Thursday. Drier and staying warm in the afternoon with highs in the mid 80s. That's your latest WLKY forecast. I'm Matt Milosevic.
3: You know, don't try to please Dwight.
4: I saw the neon he's wearing in there.
3: And now you are playing Yahoo.
0: You know, funny story. The other night, my sister-in-law, Kathy Tyler Young, came over. And,
3: love it. All right.
0: We all got in the hot tub, and I was texting the guys at Yachtly Crew. And
3: oh, boy.
0: I got to tell you, that Stony Shores is something else.
3: It's 7:38 in the morning as you go to the bus stop, dropping the kids off. It's 64 degrees. It's fine. Just a T-shirt or whatever. No jacket, no pullover, because later today it could get close to 90.
0: Usually, before I walk out the door, I Google. I just say, hey, Louisville forecast. That way, if it's cold, I know I can send my wife out to start at the Craig and Lander Jeep. But it gave me the temperature. It said 68 degrees. Not too bad.
3: But you're going to give her a break later today with the heat and cutting the grass.
0: No, she's got responsibilities. Okay. But that's my point. It said today's high 89 degrees and sunny.
3: Mm-hmm.
0: Hey, hey, hey.
3: That's a little too much for me.
4: Is that too hot for the hot tub, Dwight?
0: No, oh no, we're in
3: a set temperature.
0: We just turn the temperature off. We go with the ambient temperature of the water. But yesterday I had it up to 104.
4: Wow.
0: Got it at 104.
3: Okay, wow. Enough with the what Dwight did yesterday. We were talking about the coconut crabs and how terrifying it is.
4: Yeah.
3: And they think they have found Amelia Earhart, and possibly why there's no skeleton, full skeleton, is that these coconut crabs that eat flesh that are a meter long are pulled her apart while she was still alive, possibly, and scattered her across the beach. We're getting callers already on it.
5: Good morning, Tony and Scotty. DJL here. Hey, thanks a lot for the coconut crab explanation and story. I'll never go down to the Caribbean again without setting up some claymore mines next to my cabin. Have a great day.
3: Not the Caribbean, South Pacific.
4: Yeah, you go to the South Pacific.
3: South Pacific is where these things are.
4: Man, these things are nasty looking, Tony.
3: My wife sent me this story,
4: because
3: it's Purdue kids that are going down to find her because she went to Purdue.
0: Just think about poor Fred Noonan. He's the navigator, and nobody,
3: no one knows his
0: nobody
3: name.
0: Nobody ever brings up Fred Noonan.
3: Poor Fred.
0: Whatever happened to poor Fred? I mean, what kind of a King Kong creature ate him?
4: Maybe this.
3: Seriously, I'd never heard of these crabs before in my life. Look it up when you get to work or whatever. Coconut crabs, they're 3 feet wide. Their claws are so powerful it can crack a coconut in half.
4: Said lifespan maybe over 60 years, Tony.
0: Oh, my gosh.
4: 60 years.
0: Well, they make a good pet then.
4: They're right.
0: Because, you know, a dog, they rip your heart out after about 10
3: years. Here's more terrifying. When they come out of the trees, it ain't one of them. There's a dozen of them coming out of the trees at you.
0: So they're running pack and
3: crabs. Okay.
4: Now they do feed on primarily fleshy fruits, which is disturbing, nuts, seeds, and the pith of fallen trees, but they can eat other organic
3: rats,
4: matter,
3: birds,
4: as they call
3: people
4: opportunistically.
0: Yeah, but doesn't a crab have to walk sideways? Seems like, you know.
4: This thing walks wherever it wants.
3: How has this thing not been in, like, a Pirates of the Caribbean movie?
4: Right.
3: Like, Captain Jack is battling the coconut crabs.
4: Right.
0: You think after they ate her, they celebrated?
3: You know.
4: Look at him. Here he goes already. He's not even here 5 minutes.
0: Here's $2 in. I am so sorry.
3: We also talked about the measles and how many cases. We are now 47 states deep with measles. I said it was because, you know, when you go through what you go through in 2020 and people lose faith in the CDC and vaccines, you know, people, they maybe skip it or whatever. But people are getting it. But here's a caller that has a different opinion.
6: The measles is a symptom of an invasion from people who aren't inoculated that have been brought into our country or illegally entered our country. This is our government at work.
0: Gosh, I wonder when that happened. A bunch of illegals coming in. I wonder who was responsible for
3: it's
0: that.
3: It's not me. Look, if facts are mean, I don't know. I don't know if that's the truth. Maybe it's a combination. But having the measles where we haven't had an outbreak like this in almost four decades I think we need to get to the bottom of it, I think, right?
0: Yeah.
4: You think this stems from the anti-vax movement, too?
3: I think it's part of it.
4: Yeah.
3: I think it's part of it. And
0: but the CDC, when the CDC changes the definition of vaccine because it didn't meet the definition, because a vaccine, by definition, before they changed it, would eradicate it, meaning a polio vaccine, you're good. Right? Now, a flu shot is a shot in the dark. It's a roll of the dice. Mm-hmm. And they said it was a COVID vaccine, meaning if you get vaccinated, you'll never get COVID. But... yeah, I would argue that it made you even more susceptible to COVID.
3: We got a new vice president of programming. He's the guy's in charge of 300 stations, and he was talking to Dwight and I, and he wanted to know more about us. So he was just firing questions about our private lives. And we sort of stepped on political and yada yada, and Dwight chimed up and said, well, Tony's changed slightly.
0: Slightly?
3: In the last 5 years.
0: Slightly?
3: And he looked up and he said, when did it change for you? And I said, 2020. And he looked at me, and this guy lives in Idaho or wherever he lives, and he said, that's exactly what happened to me. He was like, 2020 changed everything for me and what I believe about my government and CDC.
0: I mean, it really opened up a lot of eyes to the point where hospitals were, somebody get hit by a dump truck, they would rule it as COVID, a COVID death because they might have had COVID in their system.
3: I was tired of yelling at you and Dave about stop being crazy, and then what you were being crazy about became true.
0: Yeah,
3: and then I was like, I'm the crazy person, I guess.
0: No, I'm still crazy, but I was just spot on with all of that.
4: Well, then you look at all the fallout from the Dr. Fauci news recently. I knew it was coming.
3: Stop it, Fauci. Shut up.
0: Go ahead, Scott.
4: And you saw where Fauci now has really come under scrutiny, and he kind of ducked for cover when the heat started coming on. So I think a lot of people that were defending him in the past certainly have to answer maybe to that.
3: He pled the fifth for 4 hours,
4: bro. That's what I'm saying.
3: No one does that unless there's something there, and he was making it up. And he admitted afterwards, I made it all up. We made it up. It wasn't 6 feet. You could be outside. It was fine. Da-da-da-da-da. One thing after another. Schools should have been open. It was ridiculous.
4: It's so scary to think that people led us down that primrose path and how crazy we got and how that impacted so many people.
3: Oh, locally. I just could not believe the governor with empirical evidence that they should have opened up, and they didn't, and that was just about control. I'm not going to talk. I can go down this well.
4: Oh, sure you
3: could. I can chase this rabbit all the way down.
4: All right,
3: man, we're going to take a short break. 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
2: Heading out this morning, problems coming in on 71 southbound up near Buckner. Looks like we have an accident. Traffic's backing up towards LaGrange. 64 eastbound, slow trip coming off the Georgetown-Edwardsville ramps and in past 150 in Floyd County. 65 northbound, slow past the fairgrounds and in through Hospital Curve. Little backup on the 2nd Street Bridge. And, of course, normal delays heading up on Bardstown Road through Fern Creek. Our next report in 10 minutes. 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

0: Yeah. Welcome back. It's 7:49 in the a.m. on Kentucky at his morning news. It is 64 degrees. I can't help it. I used to be a rock jock. I had to hit the post. It's just part of my super talent.
1: Yeah, you're super talented is what I think when I think Tony Vannetti.
0: Yeah.
2: Rock jock royalty. I think the Fox studio is the only thing that's left standing over in the old building, just the way you guys reinforced it.
1: No, so a friend of mine, Lori Hernandez, is a realtor, and she was over there for some reason, and she sent me a picture. Remember that when they painted a gigantic wall as a chalkboard?
0: Yeah. Mm-hmm.
1: It's still there.
2: Really?
1: Yeah, and there was like some kind of derogatory statement about Tony and Dwight.
2: Oh, I think I put that up there.
1: Oh, well, good. It was.
2: Yeah.
1: You misspelled. Okay.
0: I don't know why I think of you and Susan when I hear the story about the man that proposed to his girlfriend to marry him during a 69-vehicle pileup wreck in South Carolina.
1: Boy, got close to the real story.
0: A Philadelphia man proposed to his girlfriend after the car was caught in a 69-vehicle pileup on South Carolina Bridge. Kevin Casa and Megan Quinn were heading south for vacation on October 1st when a thick fog helped trigger the crash on Interstate 95 over Lake Marion. He had planned to propose the following day, but said, what the heck? Got down on one knee, cars are on fire and people are screaming, will you marry me?
1: Aww.
0: So romantic.
2: Aww. That's not a sign of things to come.
0: Seriously. They're like, well, we survived this.
1: Yeah, wow. Right. Right.
2: Wow. Yeah. Or everything's fine. It's just fine. It's burning cars are all around you. No, sir.
0: No shocker here. Prince Harry reveals depression after he left the UK for Canada. You think?
1: Because
0: you let a woman ruin your life. That's what happened, pal.
1: Could have been heir to the throne, but no.
0: No, Meghan Markle walked in and destroyed his life.
1: Look, could have been heir to the throne of England, but no, you wanted to be on The View and do a book tour.
0: Honey, your family hates you.
2: Could you imagine the skeletons in that closet of that whole group?
0: That poor guy.
2: If you could look into that.
0: I'm not a fan of the royal family, Scott, but
2: yeah.
0: Come on, man. She walked in and she crushed his life and separated him from his family. That's the bottom line, Chief.
1: John Goodman was in a movie in like the 80s or 90s called like King Larry or something where the entire bloodline was wiped out.
0: Yeah.
1: And then he winds up taking, I wish they could have like a fat King Larry guy take over. You know, something fun, you know?
0: Well, it was a stupid movie about the royal family all taking a picture, you know, of the whole royal family, like 50 of them. And they got electrocuted from the camera. And so he was the next heir.
2: Yeah. But, I mean, you look at the royals, and we say this all the time when a story about the royals comes up, and everybody goes, I don't care about the royals, I don't care about it. But then somehow the rest of the world finds a way to become enthralled with every little thing they do.
0: I think it's over. When Elizabeth died, that was it.
2: You might, yeah.
0: I think she was still holding on to the Second World War kind of memory of England and the monarchy, but now it's over.
1: They tried to get back in good graces with the world, though.
0: They did?
1: Yeah, they did. They said, hey, King Charles, we got an idea to make you look better. He goes, I'm all ears.
0: All right.
2: Oh, my.
0: Short break. We'll come back. Right, he's Dwight Whitten. You can Dwight Whitten at iHeartMedia.com or leave a message at the TalkBack system. It's on the corner of your app. He's Scott Fitzgerald. I'm Tony Vannetti. It's Kentucky Anna's Morning News at 7:53 in the morning on News Radio 840 WHS.

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2: As you make it out this morning, starting to see some problems and delays. If you're coming in through Oldham County, we have a crash working up near Buckner. Traffic's backed up to LaGrange because of an accident there. Also, watch for another problem with a disabled vehicle, 64 westbound around Hurstburn Parkway, 65 northbound, a slow ride coming up from the fairgrounds and in through that construction zone through downtown. Second Street Bridge are backed up and starting to slow down now on 64 eastbound off the Georgetown ramps and in past 150 in Floyd County. Our next report in 10 minutes. I'm Bobby Yellis, News Radio 840 WHAS. 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
4: Mostly sunny skies near record high temperatures this Tuesday. Highs in the upper 80s, lows near 70 tonight. We're mid-80s tomorrow, but dodging scattered showers and storms. That's your latest WLKY forecast. I'm Matt Milosevic.
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2: Straight up 8 o'clock, clear sky, 66 degrees outside the studios here at 4th Street Live. Good morning, everyone. I'm John Shannon, News Radio 840 WHAS. Louisville is reporting a sharp decline in homicides, with September recording the fewest killings for that month in nearly a decade. Mayor Craig Greenberg making that announcement yesterday that 4 homicides occurred last month compared to 15 in September of last year. That represents a 73% decrease. The city also recording its lowest number of non-fatal shootings for September since 2012. So far this year, homicides down 23%, non-fatal shootings down 25% compared to the same period last year. The mayor crediting the city's Safe Louisville initiative, focusing on crime prevention, intervention, and law enforcement for the drop in the numbers. A long-awaited demolition project underway near the site of a dilapidated downtown housing project. Paul Miles with the details.
23: Demolition has started on the old First Link grocery building on East Liberty Street, which has sat vacant for a decade. It's the next step in the redevelopment of the Dosker Manor Public Housing Complex. Elizabeth Strojan, director of the Metro Housing Authority.
24: We are making way for a better future, and we have to tear down things that are obsolete, like this old grocery store, the obsolete public housing buildings across the street, so that we can build new things that the community needs now, that are appropriate for modern times.
23: The old grocery site will be home to 120 affordable housing units for seniors. A timeline has not been set for the demolition of the 3 Dosker Manor towers. I'm Paul Miles.
2: 802 at News Radio 840 WHAS. A car confiscated during an illegal Louisville street takeover, headed for a crushing finale beneath a monster truck coming this weekend. The Louisville Metro Police Department will partner with Hot Wheels Monster Trucks Live to deliver a message about the consequences of illegal street takeovers. According to event organizers, a monster truck will crush a 2009 Dodge Charger that was seized by LMPD during a takeover at Shawnee Park in 2024. That event takes place at 6:30 p.m. Saturday night at the Yum Center. A potential AI stock crash putting the world's financial stability at risk, according to a warning from the International Monetary Fund. Tammy Trujillo has the details.
25: In its latest global financial stability report, the IMF said that current high valuations for artificial intelligence companies and their increasing debt is elevating the danger to markets, especially in the United States and Asia. A market correction would have ripple effects around the globe. I'm Tammy Trujillo.
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0: This is Jack Fox. It's time to get up, get out, and start the day with Tony Vannetti right now on 840 WHAS.
1: 7 in the morning, 63 degrees. Later today on Kentuckiana's Morning News, it's going to be hot.
2: How hot is it?
1: Close to 90 degrees is what they're calling for, which will be a record for October 13th. We have had a lot of topics today. We've got crabs, giant crabs that eat human flesh. We have a car seized by LMPD that will be crushed by a Hot Wheels monster truck Saturday.
2: That's pretty funny.
1: Yeah. We also have actress Selma Blair. She was arrested trying to open the door of an airplane she was on. Not good.
2: So you know the movie about my wife's legislations? Ethan Law?
1: Yes.
2: Okay. There's a movie made about that, and Selma Blair is in it.
1: Yeah.
2: And I said, please, please let it be Susan's character. I texted her last night. She goes, no, that's not me. It's somebody else.
1: She ended up punching.
2: And bit somebody.
1: And then I think there's a recording, but it's just the end when they're dragging her off. It sounds like the scenes in One Who Flew Over the Cuckoo's Nest when they're dragging them off to a room and they're going, no, please. It's really kind of sad. All right, so we're going to go to the talkback system for some of these topics, and people are calling in. The talkback system is a little recording. It looks like a microphone in the corner of your app there. Some people say the Tony and Dwight Show sounds better on the app than it does on the radio. I don't know. But here are some of the callers as we move forward today. Our callers are always right. Sometimes.
3: Yeah, this is Tony from the truck plant. All ears was awesome. You should have $5 out of the junk jar for him. Thank you.
1: He's saying your King Charles joke of all ears deserves $5 out of the joke jar. Thank God.
2: Thank you.
1: He doesn't control the joke
2: jar. Yes, he does too, man.
1: And I can't believe I said they're always right because that's wrong.
2: No, he's always right. Thank you.
1: We love you at the truck plant, though.
2: Yes, we love the truck plant.
1: All right, let's go to Middletown.
4: Hey, Vannetti. Middletown Mosier. Thanks for the PTSD trigger with the X-Files episode. Now the first call I got to make at 8:30 this morning is to my therapist. We got a lot to unpack.
1: Did you hear which episode I was talking about?
2: What are you talking about?
1: This week, 30 years ago, premiered the episode called Home.
2: H-O-M-E.
1: It was so disturbing that the executive producer called and said that will never play on TV again. It was banned from reruns for 3 years. It is where Mulder and Scully go to this farm in Pennsylvania because there's a child that's missing, a baby that's missing. And they find this family that has been isolated since the Civil War and has been inbreeding, and they're monsters and killers.
2: I love this.
5: I saw the image too of what was under the bed.
1: Yes.
5: Oh my God, that's disturbing.
1: Okay, what's under the bed?
2: Wait, hang on. Stop, because I want to know. Can I watch this now?
1: That's a good question. I don't know. It doesn't say in this article. So the Peacock family. Inbred brothers who live in a dilapidated farm frozen in time since the Civil War. The episode only becomes more disturbing when the special agents discover that the infant's mother and father were related. Then near the end of the hour, they realize the brother's mother, who they thought was dead in a car crash, is still alive, limbless, no arms and legs, and she lives in a rolling cart under the bed.
2: This is incredible. I want to see this. Let's see.
1: Now, again, as I warn everyone, you can't some things you cannot unsee what you see.
2: Okay. Can you stream
1: X-Files?
2: Yes, can stream Home episode season 4, episode 2 on Hulu.
1: Okay.
2: I'm watching that this afternoon because I've never wanted to watch X-Files until it's kind of like, you know, putting the explicit lyrics, do not buy if you're under 18. It makes every 18-year-old want it. It's like Faces of Death when they put the sticker on, banned in every country.
1: But you have the one you regret. I heard you play the video from your cubicle 20 years ago, 25 years ago.
2: I do regret that one, but it did give my cubicle neighbor nightmares. And so there was a little.
1: He just heard the video. It was the contractor because they were hiring contractors to do construction and security in Iraq. and this is the first guy that they had
2: beheaded.
5: Oh yeah, I remember that.
1: And they recorded it, and people said, "Don't play it, don't play it."
5: Right?
1: Who played it?
2: I watched it.
1: Click.
2: So I watched it, and the audio of him
1: just
2: screaming,
1: the audio,
2: of him screaming gave my cubicle neighbor nightmares for a long, long time. He was mad at me, but it must have been one heck of a dull sword. I mean, it was
1: stop.
2: Horrible.
1: I don't want to hear any more about it.
5: What was it? Daniel Pearl was the first journalist I think, and I remember I didn't mean to watch that video. But I did. I wanted to see what led up to it, but I wasn't going to watch the part where it, and I did. And like that, like your cubicle mate Dwight, it scarred me. I mean, I was like, oh.
1: It's my colonel buddy that was nice enough to let me do my liberal, we got to help these people. And he let me finish and then go, they want to see you and your grandchildren burn alive and film it.
2: Oh, absolutely.
1: And I was just, it never escaped me what he said to me that night. All right, here's somehow Fauci came into the show.
6: And when it comes to Fauci, come on now. Have you ever seen anybody in your life ever plead the fifth to something they weren't guilty of? I've never seen it.
1: Well, he walks loud.
5: I was going to say, he's out somewhere.
2: Well, he's out. Well, somebody's getting their steps in, right?
1: Here we go. Let's go to Florida.
7: Hey, Tony. Mike from Tampa, Florida. Pretty sure the coconut crab might have originated at Kelly's Lounge. Have a good day.
2: It's funny because when y'all were doing the story about the gigantic crabs, Scott Fitzgerald said, in some countries, it's considered an aphrodisiac. And immediately I thought, really? Because usually crabs is a big turnoff.
5: Right. That's a problem. That's a problem. That's right.
2: But you do, Scott Fitzgerald.
5: I'll be honest with you. I think we have been totally grossed out on a number of levels because we went from those gigantic crabs to then I looked up the home episode just to see what the character looked like under the bed.
1: Yeah.
5: That's disturbing.
1: Okay, and that's 1996.
5: Right, that's
1: You're disturbed in 2026, but that episode aired on national television in 1996.
5: Yeah, because the makeup job is very 1996-ish, okay? There's not anything I've seen worse, but
1: so disturbing.
5: It's the context. Remember, what was the nuclear war one we all watched when we were like in the fifth or sixth grade?
1: The day after.
8: Yes. The morning after.
5: The morning.
2: There has to be
5: that. I remember us going to school the next day, and everybody was talking about it.
2: Well, no, it was called The Day After Tomorrow, wasn't it?
5: Yeah, it was. Yeah, Jason Robards was in it, I believe.
1: Yes, I remember.
2: Well, I remember the whole build-up, don't watch this.
5: Right.
2: It was
1: I remember riding to school and listening to Uncle Ron, and they did a bit called The Day After Tomorrow, and it was all of them that survived. Everybody on the morning show survived it, but they had been exposed to all that, and they were deformed. And it was the funniest bit I've ever heard in my life.
2: I'm looking at pictures of that.
1: Of home?
2: Yeah.
1: Don't ruin it. You got to watch the episode, bro.
2: Okay, I'll watch the episode today.
1: But man.
2: The reason I wanted to is because he brought it up, and he said, it's 1996 special effects. Well, let's go talk about Jaws, because my uncle, Lieutenant Colonel Edgar Witten, took me to see Jaws when I was 7 in the theaters.
1: He's a great uncle.
2: Scarred me for life. Thank you,
1: Ed. What his job is as an uncle.
2: Thank you, Ed Witten. I got to see all the monster movies with him. But I had the privilege of taking my nephew, John Young, to see Jaws when they re-released it in the theaters.
1: Yeah.
2: And I remember looking out the corner of my eye, when Ben Gardner's boat, when the head pops out.
1: Yeah.
2: Sure enough, he jumped 3 feet.
1: Yeah, but
2: sometimes there's more than just special effects.
1: Certainly when you talk about something as brilliant as that, I mean, it's an all-time great.
2: But then you do look at the shark and it looks like...
1: But some don't translate. Jackie tried to sit John down and do some of her greats. She watched Raising Arizona with John and he was like, this is stupid.
2: I wonder if The Exorcist...
5: right.
1: Do you think it doesn't translate?
2: Do you think The Exorcist would still freak kids out?
5: Got my daughter. I would never forget. I told Tony the story just last week. She was sitting on the couch, and I meant to. I don't know what it was. I was flipping through the channels. I wouldn't sit down and watch it with her, but it stopped right on the point where Reagan turned her head.
2: Oh.
5: And I had never felt my daughter grab me as hard as she grabbed me before. And she says to this day that still affects her.
1: As an altar boy, watching that and what she says.
5: Yeah.
1: Scarred me for life. Yeah. Like, I can't believe she said that.
2: You're right. But everything in that movie, there's so many creepy parts, especially when he records her and he finds out she's speaking Latin backwards.
5: Yeah. Yep.
1: It's almost as scarring as going to Dwight's house and going to the pool on a Saturday or Sunday.
2: That's pretty scarring. It's pretty scarring.
5: Is Dwight wearing a Speedo or is that Tony's job?
1: Speedo. No, you're lucky if it's a Speedo day.
2: I had to wear a Speedo Saturday night because my sister-in-law came over.
5: Oh, my God. So you go on that trail?
1: You have a six-pack of beer and you're like, why are you naked?
5: Oh, no.
1: It's Sunday.
5: Oh, no.
1: What are you doing?
5: That's like an ordinance in some townships.
1: All right, let's take a short break on that.
2: Workaholics. 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
2: I thought it was the original.
0: It is.
2: Send me, forget me nots.
1: No, it's not.
0: It is. It's Patrice Rushen.
1: Oh, I'm sorry. I thought it was Will Smith.
0: Said, no. Said, that's what I'm saying.
1: How come Will Smith didn't get blamed for ripping that song off?
2: Send me, forget me nots.
1: We're still looking for a talkback call for many of the PRP folks. JCPS has said the investigation is over regarding the 22 individuals that ended up sick and some in the hospital a couple of weeks ago. The school board says they still haven't gotten an answer. So the board doesn't have an answer. The parents and students don't have an answer. What is going on?
2: So who did the investigation? This is ridiculous because... Who knows what they might have inhaled, and who knows the repercussions of inhale. I mean, because I don't want to go down a dark road, but there's some things you can inhale.
1: I mean,
2: I'm not going to say the word.
1: What did they ingest?
2: Right.
1: Is what I think parents are concerned about. And is there any future issues with this? Sometimes investigations go this way.
2: What kind of BS story did they try to say that a bunch of kids ate gummy or some kind of
1: stupid? They found some wrappers, candy wrappers with THC on
2: ridiculous.
1: It and try to pin it on that. And parents were like, I don't think so, Chief.
2: Listen, we've known for decades that you can't believe one thing out of JCPS. This is my opinion, but it's factual. You can't believe a thing they say, and now they're just dummying up and not saying a word.
1: As I've said, JCPS answers to no one.
2: And that's a problem.
1: And that is a huge problem. And it's always has been. Until the last 15 or 20 years when it started to go down the toilet, it is... And I've told it many times, I feel like a crazy person when I talk about it. And I don't even talk about it with other people, like in real life, not on the radio, because you end up sounding like a crazy person.
2: Well, imagine if you had a budget double the city of Louisville, but you were too pathetic to even perform the most basic fundamental task because all of the money goes straight up to the Van Hoos Center for quadruple six-figure jobs with people with large rear ends just sitting there all day.
1: They make every decision through optics. How's this going to make us look?
2: No, absolutely.
1: You know, and then they don't worry about it because no one controls them until Frankfurt says enough.
2: I hope the General Assembly gets involved because there's a lot of disturbing things when it comes to JCPS, but one of them is if you look how low reading proficiency is, math, everything, all the basics, the fundamental of education, they're in the toilet, they're in the teens, but yet, graduation levels have not dipped. So,
1: the question I'm going to ask you both, if you're a parent, and let's say JCPS comes out with an answer. How much do you believe or should trust
2: Zero.
1: What they say?
2: Zero.
3: I'm with Dwight. I'm with Dwight because the minute you read the story, Tony, when you're right to bring it up when it came on this morning, I put myself in the position of being a parent. I put my son and daughter in PRP. And I said, if that happens, and I shared the same anger Dwight just had, I'm like, this is unacceptable. And why is this? I told Dwight, you didn't hear, I told Tony earlier this morning, I'm like, why can't somebody lawyer up and force these answers out of JCPS? I mean, they want to talk. I'm sure you guys be willing to talk with them, but they're too cowardly to come on and say anything.
2: No, absolutely. But let's talk about who did the investigation and was it just inconclusive? And if so, why and how?
1: Yeah. Well, you think I'm crazy about what I'm going to say.
2: Okay.
1: But I wouldn't put it past them. Have the maintenance guy look through and see if they can find anything.
3: Right.
1: What? I like Ted, but Ted's not qualified to investigate what made 22 people sick. No. He's the maintenance guy. He can tell you if something's broken.
2: It's kind of like the radio station here. There's been many times where there's been a job opening for a host. And every single time they say, after a nationwide search, we found Bob in accounting, and we're not going to throw him on the air. You know what I mean?
1: Well, I don't know how the two are related, but...
2: Because you said have the maintenance guy check it out.
1: Yes.
2: He's not qualified.
1: Again, not qualified. So, again, that's not what happened, I hope. That's just... I wouldn't put it past.
2: No, okay, but
1: JCPS... Okay, wouldn't put it past.
2: Seriously, though, JCPS school board, if you don't know what happened... then at least let the public know who was in charge of the investigation.
3: That's what I said, Dwight.
2: And what their findings were. Yep. That's the bare minimum when you have children's lives at risk. And that You know, if we don't know what it is, then they certainly could be at risk. At least tell us who did the investigation.
1: Mm-hmm. Well, and if not, even regardless of whatever they find and they tell you, well, they said the investigation's over. That's the problem.
2: That's
1: the investigation's over and nobody has any answers. But I would have blood tests done with my child for every year for quite some time.
3: And document everything because I'm coming after JCPS. If my child, something happens to my child later on down the life, I'm coming back on JCPS.
2: Yep. Oh, no doubt.
1: Yep.
3: I'm lawyering up like there's no tomorrow.
1: There's an email posted on WDRB.com where a parent is looking, his quote was, I'm looking at his blood work and have you ruled out cyanide poisoning? Because here's his levels of his blood work right now.
2: Hmm.
1: So that's an email that was sent to JCPS from a parent.
2: That's the word I was going to use earlier, but didn't.
1: Okay.
2: Because there's a lot. But seriously, if you're saying, well, we don't know, it's pretty important when it happens to your child, that you do get an answer.
3: I'm actually embarrassed for JCPS that something this significant, they're cowardly hiding, in that brick building or wherever they are, that they won't come out. Nobody will come to the forefront. That's embarrassing.
2: They want to protect their high six-figure jobs of sitting on their rear end, Scott.
1: Dwight and I have been investigating. We have covering this story for so long, we've moved past embarrassment.
3: They're cowards.
1: I'll table that conversation.
3: You have cowards leading your educational system, the biggest school district in the Commonwealth of Kentucky. That's sad.
2: No, you're 100% right. Nail on the head right there, man.
1: He's right. You.
2: It makes me so mad. 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
10: 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You don't have that information, so you have to put hope and faith and trust into the people that are doing it, that your market value or whatever your holdings increase in value. And the coworker said how Tony Walker had been able to help her navigate the 401k waters. She spoke highly of the organization, and she said, Roy, it is worth a look. And I looked, and I liked, and I joined in.
9: 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There's a lot of changes going on in society, Mr. Ice.
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0: 34,000 pounds of food in Frankfurt. And Pope Leo goes under the knife today for surgery at a hospital in Rome to remove an early stage growth from his lung. Latest traffic update on the way next, along with your forecast and more of the Tony and Dwight Show. Next news update at 9. 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
1: Good morning, everyone. If you're coming in through Oldham County, watch for delays. We have a crash you're trying to clear up near Buckner on 71 southbound. Traffic's backed up to LaGrange. Another accident working just past the Waterson Expressway near Cannons Lane on 64 westbound. Watch for delays in that area. 65 southbound, fairly crowded across the Kennedy, but you're really backing up on the Clark Memorial Bridge. 64 eastbound, slowing off the Georgetown ramps in Floyd County. Our next report in 10 minutes. 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
5: I'm WLKY meteorologist Matt Milosevic. Our Tuesday forecast will feature mostly sunny skies and near record high temperatures in the upper 80s. Lows tonight stay on the warm side near 70 degrees. We're in the mid 80s tomorrow, but dodging scattered showers and thunderstorms, even a few lingering showers into the first part of our Thursday. Drier and staying warm in the afternoon with highs in the mid 80s. That's your latest WLKY forecast. I'm Matt Milosevic.
6: 8:34 in the morning. It is 64 degrees. It's going to get hot today. Almost 90 degrees. I was sweating like crazy yesterday walking my 2 miles.
7: Oh my gosh, my steps 2 whole miles?
6: I know. Wow. I was just getting stretching my legs.
7: You're like a old-timey explorer.
6: I had already gone to the gym. Okay.
7: Gym who?
8: Oh, man, I missed it.
6: We get this sound provided to us as morning show hosts, mm-hmm. and they always label these pretty well. How do I not click on rodent-infested cities?
7: Oh, you got to do that.
6: Yeah, man. Let's hear it.
9: A dubious honor indeed for the largest cities on each coast. The annual Terminix survey finds Philadelphia moving up one spot to number 3. And also includes the returning cities of Houston, Chicago, Washington, Boston, and Dallas. But one Midwest city makes the top 10 list for the first time. That's Detroit, moving up one spot from number 11 last year. Gary Baumgartner.
6: Okay.
8: I'm surprised it's that low.
6: Yes, but is the list pretty typical? Chicago, yeah, New York, Detroit, Houston.
10: Philly.
7: Of course.
10: Who's our Philly guy that lives? Does he live in J-Town?
6: Oh, Frank.
10: Is it Frank from Philly?
6: Frank from Philly in J-Town.
10: Yeah, okay.
7: Philly Frank in J-Town.
10: Yeah, that's it.
6: Whatever.
10: Yeah.
6: But rats. Obviously, the oldest cities would have more of a rat issue, correct?
10: Rats are nasty. Rats are nasty.
6: Yeah. I think the most disturbing videos come out of New York.
10: Mm-hmm.
6: Where that last one I saw where they moved the blanket and 20 of them just scattered.
7: Mm-hmm. And there's things like if the subway starts to flood, you see them all just running up the stairs.
10: Oh, God.
7: Do they just not think anything of it? Kind of, step over them. I got to make the 5-10 to the
6: But Madison. If you're watching adventure movies and you're stuck in the cave, follow the rats.
7: No, right.
6: Yeah.
10: My family freaks out over the tiniest of mouse. Because I remember working with Cindy Sullivan, and I asked her, because we all freaked out the first time we had them. We got mice in our house. Cindy goes, Scott, relax. Everybody has them. You just don't know it sometimes.
7: See, I was down in the basement lifting weights, and this is like 3 years ago, and I caught something out of the corner of my eye, and it freaked me out. I jumped, because I thought it was a spider. I'm scared of spiders. But I looked, it was an itty-bitty baby mouse. Mm-hmm. I just left him. I named him PJ.
6: Yeah. I don't mess with spiders.
11: they're

0: they eat bugs, man. Leave them alone.
1: No. I did find a household snake, and now that did freak me out.
0: Snakes freak me out.
2: Snakes don't bother me at all.
1: Because it was in one of those, you know where they put those sticky traps?
0: Can't do it.
1: He was inside, and I kind of saw the tail out of the end.
2: Oh, no.
1: So I had to, my wife and daughter, they would have went through the overhead. They would have burnt the house down had they found a snake in there.
2: No, but snakes are fine.
0: We don't have a mouse problem.
1: Okay.
2: You don't?
0: No.
2: Why?
0: Because we have cats.
2: Oh yeah, that's true.
0: Cats love to go kill it and then show it to you.
2: Well, that's
0: look what I brought you.
2: That's what my dog Mick used to do when I was on when I lived on Dixie Highway.
0: Killing machine.
2: I lived my backyard backed up to a restaurant. I won't say what kind or the name because I don't want to be in a meeting. But this restaurant sold fish, and I guess the dumpster drew rats and big rats. Because Mick would break their necks and just leave them on my back porch.
0: Yeah. I want to commend the chipmunk. Louie had the chipmunk on the, and I said, drop him! So the chipmunk acted like he was dead.
2: Right? Oh, really?
0: Like he was hanging down. All four limbs are doing all like loose.
2: Yeah.
0: And then when Louie put him on the ground, he flipped over and ran off. And I was like, ooh, acting dead. Pretty good, chipmunk.
1: Speaking of cats, did you guys see the video of the guy who fell into the tiger cage?
2: Yeah, I did.
0: I did not watch it.
2: Yeah, did you see where the tiger would like grab his neck?
1: Yeah. I mean, I saw the tiger backed off for a second. The tiger's like, ooh, I didn't know dinner would move. And then the tiger backed off for a second, and then the tiger just took over.
2: Yeah, you can see. You can see.
0: You watched the whole thing?
1: I didn't see the graphic part.
2: I watched the whole thing, but the graphic part never came. It cut off.
1: Yeah, it cuts off.
0: Okay, I was going to say, how did they release that? That happened in England where some idiot or some mental patient crawled over to get a picture, better picture of a Bengal tiger.
1: Ooh.
0: Full-grown male Bengal tiger.
2: That's one less person in front of me at Kroger. That's all I can say.
1: Well, it was funny because when Dwight was just talking about, the guy starts pointing his finger at the tiger, and the tiger goes, okay, hold on. All right, are you done? Are you done? Because I'm going to finish this off.
2: No, it kind of looks like a cat toying with a mouse before it eats.
1: Exactly.
0: Wow.
1: And they said it mauled the guy to death, and the tiger wasn't playing.
0: They're asking now, why isn't the Bengal tiger being euthanized? And I don't think anybody's like,
2: of course not.
0: No, he crawled over that thing and went into his area. That's not...
2: It's a tiger being a tiger.
0: But Harambe, what was the name of the...
1: Harambe.
2: Yeah.
0: That was 10, 15 years ago in Cincinnati, right?
1: Yeah.
0: Where the kid fell in there, and this, of course, the kid was alive, so that in case the gorilla picked it up and threw it or whatever, threw the child, they killed it.
2: That was horrible.
1: Yeah. And Harambe's still, I mean, they still talk about, we go to the Cincinnati Zoo and we go up to see my son all the time, and they still talk about him.
0: Yeah, man, King Harambe.
2: That's bananas.
1: Oh, man, Dwight, come on.
0: It's such a sad story, and you have to bring your soullessness into it.
2: Yeah, that's what I do.
1: Dwight Whitten.
2: Later on in 9 o'clock hour, of course, we got the Zany Report with Bob Zany, plus Roger Earl from Foghat joins the show. Mm. And we got tickets for Def Leppard, Goo Goo Dolls, and the Struts. Lots to get to in the 9 o'clock hour. Right now, though, I want to tell you about Bear Nose Pizza. It's Louisville-style pizza. 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
2: Good morning, everyone. If you're coming in through Oldham County, watch for delays. We have a crash you're trying to clear up near Buckner on 71 southbound. Traffic's backed up to LaGrange. Another accident working just past the Waterson Expressway near Cannons Lane on 64 westbound. Watch for delays in that area. 65 southbound, fairly crowded across the Kennedy, but you're really backing up on the Clark Memorial Bridge. 64 eastbound, slowing off the Georgetown ramps in Floyd County. Our next report in 10 minutes. I'm Bobby Yillis, News Radio 840 WHAS.
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6: Let it rock. Let it roll. Your chance to win Def Leppard tickets with Goo Goo Dolls and the Struts next summer at the KFC Yum Center coming up next hour. Don't know how we're going to give them away, but your shot is coming up. Scott, did you see the, I think you all touched on this morning, the person that died after the roller coaster incident in Georgia?
13: Dude, I mean, how much are we going to push this now with roller coasters?
6: I don't know. One person died and several others were hurt in an incident involving a roller coaster. This was Six Flags, Georgia yesterday. Police say it happened around 4 p.m. At the park in Cobb County, west of Atlanta. This is the chilling part for me because, I mean, it's horrible when somebody dies in an amusement park.
13: Mm-hmm.
6: But then I read this. Witnesses told a television station they saw a man fall from the Goliath roller coaster.
13: Yeah.
6: Strike parts of the ride, and then some passengers said that, you know how they have these souvenir photos?
13: Mm-hmm.
6: The fall appeared in their souvenir photos.
13: Oh. Oh, yeah, because you take those pictures.
6: Right.
13: Yeah, I saw Vanetti showed me that. And the real unfortunate thing, Dwight, is that there's one where the guy's losing his pants.
6: Oh, man.
13: And it's a little suggestive, and I don't mean to make light of it.
6: No, sure.
13: But, you know, but it is. It's sad. It's sad all around. And the question is, how many more times are we going to push the envelope on these bad boys?
6: Yo, no kidding.
13: You know, I mean, you got people that are dealing with G-forces that fighter pilots, you know, deal with along those lines.
6: Well, do you remember Chang that we had at the Kentucky Kingdom?
13: Uh-huh. Yeah.
6: The reason we got Chang is it was originally built in an Asian country. I can't remember which one. I'll have to look this up.
13: Yeah.
6: But they were too scared to ride it. Nobody would ride it.
13: Yeah.
6: So Kentucky Kingdom bought it. But this Goliath roller coaster, it opened up in 2006. It's over 200 feet high. It travels up to 70 miles per hour. It looks like the roller coaster stopped at the near the top of the ride and passengers were seen being helped out off the ride.
11: Oh, I saw that part.
13: Yeah, it's awful. Just,
11: so he fell out at the top and then got hit by the roller coaster as it went by?
6: It was striking parts of the ride. And then, some of the passengers that were on the ride, the fall appeared in their souvenir photos.
11: I think that we have passed common sense when it comes to some of these roller coasters and technology and computers and the way you can bend steel. And they have pushed the limits of these roller coasters to past what the human body can withstand.
6: And there was a time where I used to love roller coasters. One of my favorite things is my dad would take me and some of my friends up to Kings Island. And I look forward to that all year round. And I'm not scared of roller coasters. It's just, I don't enjoy them anymore. It seems like it gives me a headache.
11: Because you're an old dude.
6: It gives me a headache.
11: No, you're old, man.
6: You're old, man.
11: I am old.
6: You cannot ride
11: them anymore. It doesn't make any sense. But this is hurting people that are not old.
6: I know.
11: I mean, we just did the story of the one, the Six Flags, where they were doing brain damage.
6: Wow.
11: Yeah. It's at some point, it's supposed to be fun. Right, it's supposed to be fun and scare you a little bit. At some point, it's just they get enamored by the numbers.
6: Well, and everybody wants to be the tallest and the fastest. Remember,
11: correct.
6: We remember the Beast. It was the longest, fastest
11: wooden roller coaster in the world.
6: Yeah, a Kentucky teen, Wyatt Anderson, completed the Chicago Marathon.
11: It's a great story.
6: This is a great story. Less than a year after a spinal injury left him briefly paralyzed. Happened after a basketball incident, fractured his spine. Anderson underwent surgery and then months and months of rehab to learn how to walk. Inspired by the story of a man completing marathons in his wheelchair, Anderson decided, hey, I'm going to set a goal. I'm going to run a marathon within a year. The determination and the support of his brother evidently paid off. He crossed the finish line in just under 4 hours. That's a respectable time for a marathon.
11: He was playing basketball at the J, mm-hmm. and he tripped out of bounds, and his head hit the wall and did the spinal damage. His friends from high school, St. X, took turns and did not leave his side for weeks.
6: Wow.
11: For weeks. And he had committed. He says, I don't care what the doctor said. I'm going to run the Chicago Marathon. And sure enough, all of his buddies traveled up to Chicago with him and cheered him on.
6: Yeah. And coming in at 4 hours, that's a respectable time, even if you're just...
11: It would take me 4 days.
6: Here's another cool thing that Wyatt Anderson did when he ran the marathon after the spinal injury that left him paralyzed. He raised $24,000 for the Christopher and Dana Reeves Foundation, mm-hmm. the Superman Foundation.
11: That's right. Yeah, you turn something negative into a positive. And look, that's why you got to have a crew. I mean, those guys are awesome. That friend group is awesome. And that's something they will never forget the rest of their life, was overcoming something like this together. So obviously he did, you know, he fought back and ran this. I just can't believe it. It's amazing.
6: It's a very Rudy type movie situation because, he was briefly paralyzed and he had, in a situation like that, you have to learn how to walk all over again.
11: Yeah.
6: And he did, but within a year to run the Chicago Marathon.
11: If you talk to, and I have talked to any of the parents of the friend group, when they start telling the story, they just all start crying because these guys are so tight. Yep.
6: We did this story earlier. It's worth doing again, though. A car seized by an illegal street takeover in Louisville.
11: This is awesome.
6: It's going to be crushed. I love that they're crushing these cars because nothing's more annoying than being on 264 and hearing a
11: meow. Well, no, that's not this car.
6: No, but they take over. They take over the streets and do all that.
11: Before you freak out.
6: This is a Dodge Charger, this one.
11: Before you freak out and start saying, why didn't you sell it and use that money for good, da, da, da. This car is from six different cars.
6: Yeah.
11: So it is not street legal. There's no way this thing will ever get signed off to drive around legally on the street. So they can't resell it. The only thing they can do, like the Hellcat engine.
6: I want to retract my car. I wanted to retract my statement on the meow
11: because
6: it's
11: not
6: one of those cars.
11: That?
6: It's a 2009 Dodge Charger.
11: Yes.
6: With
11: a 6.2 liter supercharger Hellcat engine.
6: With a Hellcat engine.
11: I don't know what that means, but it sounds fast.
6: Well, the Hellcat Hellcat engine alone is probably about $23,000.
11: Oh, my land.
6: I would say $16,000, $23,000. Okay, let's see. Hang on. Let me Google.
11: Hang on. So while you're doing that.
6: Let's Google this.
11: So the supercharger engine was from one car. The seats and wheels for another. The transmission components are from one. The electronic modules are from another car. They piece this car together. And if you don't think chop shops are in Louisville, they are.
6: That's pretty close. Mopar Hellcat engine generally costs between $16,500
11: just the engine
6: and $26,000.
11: How many horsepower does it have, Mr. Motorhead?
6: I don't know the answer to that.
11: So on Saturday in town is the Hot Wheels Monster Truck Show. So they're going to take, you snorted. The car is going to be taken out to the fairgrounds and they're going to crush this car on Saturday. I love it.
6: I just wonder whose idea it was to involve the Monster Truck Gang.
11: Oh, I can take a guess.
6: I wonder if it rhymes with Matt Sanders.
11: Yeah, I don't know. It could rhyme with Matt Sanders.
6: Yeah. Anyway, it's going to take place at the KFC Yum Center this Saturday night with the Monster Truck Show. If you're going to the show, the event is scheduled for 6:30 p.m. You have to have tickets, but tickets are available. And kids love these monster truck deals, you know, Truckosaurus and Gravedigger. And
11: that's what I was called in college. Truckosaurus.
6: Truckosaurus?
11: Yeah.
6: Can't tell you what I was called. Your chance to win Def Leppard tickets are on the way. I don't know.
11: What?
6: I'll see the clock.
11: Oh, yeah. We need to go to break, sweetheart. Oh,
6: okay. Thanks, kitten. I told you we're going to keep our pet names off the air.
11: I'm sorry. I did it again.
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2: Good morning, everyone. If you're coming in on 71 southbound, still dealing with a crash a little south of Buckner in Oldham County. Traffic still backed up to LaGrange. A lot of people using 146 as a detour. That's backed up as well. Clearing up an earlier accident near Cannons Lane on 64 westbound, 64 eastbound. Slow off the Georgetown ramps in 150. A little crowded on 65 northbound, up past the fairgrounds and the horse barns and all the way in through Hospital Curve. Our next report in 10 minutes. I'm Bobby Yellis, News Radio 840 WHAS.
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0: Get ready for a summer-like day this Tuesday with mostly sunny skies. We'll be near record levels of warmth with highs in the upper 80s. Lows tonight also stay warm near 70 degrees. We're in the mid-80s tomorrow, but dodging scattered showers and storms. We'll watch for a few lingering showers Thursday morning, drier in the afternoon, as highs will be in the mid-80s. That's your latest WLKY forecast. I'm Matt Milosevic.
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13: morning, everyone. Look for delays if you're coming in through Oldham County. 71 southbound stacked up because of an accident just past Buckner. A lot of people jumping up on 146 to get around that backup, so that's backed up as well. Also cleared up an accident 64 westbound near Cannons Lane. Still seeing some delays there. Traffic on Dixie, Cane Run, a little delay coming up on the Waterson ramps, and starting to see delays again on 64 eastbound past 150 there in Floyd County. Our next report in 10 minutes. I'm Bobby Ellis, News Radio 840 WHAS.
0: WOKY meteorologist Matt Milosevic. Get ready for a summer-like day this Tuesday with mostly sunny skies. We'll be near record levels of warmth with highs in the upper 80s. Lows tonight also stay warm near 70 degrees. We're in the mid-80s tomorrow, but dodging scattered showers and storms. We'll watch for a few lingering showers Thursday morning, drier in the afternoon, as highs will be in the mid-80s. That's your latest WOKY forecast. I'm Matt Milosevic.
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14: It's a couple minutes now after 9 o'clock. Sunny sky, 68 degrees in downtown Louisville. Good morning, everyone. I'm John Shannon, News Radio 840, WHAS. Radcliffe police are investigating this morning after a deadly shooting that claimed the life of a 19-year-old man in Hardin County. WLKY reports that Police Chief Jeffrey Cross says officers responded to a shooting on Honeysuckle Court around 4:30 Friday afternoon. They found Ramon Trial Hodge suffering from a gunshot wound. The Hardin County coroner confirms Hodge later died at the hospital. Investigators not releasing additional details yet, and police have not said whether any suspects have been identified. Meanwhile, LMPD asking for the community's help after finding the driver involved in a deadly hit and run at the Butchel neighborhood Saturday night. Officers were called to the area near Bardstown Road and Fagenbush Lane just before 8 p.m. where they found a man unconscious in the road. Jefferson County Coroner's Office identified that man as 44-year-old Fernando King. He was pronounced dead after being taken to U of L Hospital. Anyone with information on this hit-and-run accident is asked to call LMPD's anonymous crime tip hotline at 502-574-LMPD. 903 at News Radio 840 WHAS. Over a quarter of a million people walked through the doors of the Kentucky Derby Museum this past fiscal year. It's an all-time record attendance record. Museum President Patrick Armstrong says the millions of dollars in investments made in the museum are finally paying off.
18: All total since 2021, we've spent about $12.5 million in capital investment here at the museum. So our goal was to get everything upgraded on the first and second floor, the two main floors of the museum.
14: Armstrong says a lot of the museum visitors are traveling from outside of Kentucky, including northern states like Illinois, Michigan, Ohio, and Pennsylvania. A potential AI stock crash is putting the world's financial stability at risk. That according to a warning from the International Monetary Fund. Tammy Trujillo has the details.
19: In its latest global financial stability report, the IMF said that current high valuations for artificial intelligence companies and their increasing debt is elevating the danger to markets, especially in the United States and Asia. A market correction would have ripple effects around the globe. I'm Tammy Trujillo.
14: The 9 o'clock hour of the Tony and Dwight Show starts right now. Your next news update at the bottom of the hour. I'm John Shannon, News Radio 840 WHAS.
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20: All right, we're going to do it once more. And this time, no mistakes. 1, 2, 3, 4.

0: All right, welcome in to the 9 o'clock hour, 9:05 a.m. when it's 66 degrees. It's going to climb to mostly 90 today. That would be a record. 89, I think, is the record for the Ville on October 13th. So it's going to be a hot one today, Dwight Whitten. I'm Tony Vannetti, and Gus is out today. We've got Rick.
1: Hello.
2: Hi, Rick. Roger Earl and lead singer Scott Holt from Foghat will be joining the show here in, I don't know, 3 or 4 minutes. Plus, we have Bob Zaney at the bottom of the hour.
0: And Zaney hour.
2: Still, you know, the Zaney Report. And then we still have your chance to win Def Leppard tickets with Goo Goo Dolls and the Struts next summer at the KFC Yum Center. You said we have some calls?
0: Yeah, we got a couple of calls on the talkback. We've had about 15 since we started the show. This one, we talked about the roller coaster accident. And then we talked about the car that's going to get crushed by LMPD by a monster truck on Saturday at the Yum Center. So we've got some callers on that.
3: I think that roller coaster accident could really come down to someone being on the ride that may have been too large to be on the ride. Mm. People that were there said that he was a large man. And I'm sure that at a certain size, you would not be able to close that bar down and lock it. Now, it would be on the operators to see that, but it's definitely a possibility.
0: Are you riding on a ride if you don't hear that click?
2: No, if I don't hear the click, I'm not getting on.
0: Oh,
2: no,
0: that's terrifying.
2: And then sometimes they'll push it down. Because, not joking, I was a lot fatter than I am now. I lost 80 pounds. Yeah, 80 pounds.
0: At least.
2: So 80 pounds ago on a roller coaster, they would actually push the bar to, you know, make it, and it was uncomfortable as a large guy.
0: Yeah, but you were the only one that the people working there would say, we got a fatty.
2: Well,
0: we got a fatty. I need another set of arms here.
2: In all fairness, though, it was the Scooby-Doo, the kids' roller coaster. But
0: and then, of course, one of the cars that they impounded from the street takeovers, like it's a TV show, they impounded a car. It's one of those Dodge cars that's pieced together. That's why it's not. They're crushing it because they can't resell it.
3: And when it comes to the stolen cars, I bet your cop friends will back me up on this, but I'd say the majority of stolen cars are Dodge Chargers and Dodge Challengers, because they can take all the motor and suspension and good stuff out of there and slap it in a Dodge Durango or Chrysler 300.
2: That's a good theory, but I remember there was one particular car. It was just so easy to steal. It was the number one car. Do you remember that? Because it was...
0: Okay.
2: Let me look it up.
0: No. Yes. No. It was the SUV. You're talking about the last one where everybody freaked out when they crushed it?
2: No. I'm talking about most stolen car.
0: All right. Breaking news. From the news department. Two school buses involved in separate... the ads. Are you kidding me? I don't want to look at the Bulova watch. I want to read the story. Two separate crashes.
2: Wait, tell me more about this watch.
0: From Jennifer Osteen on WOKY. Two separate crashes involving school buses were reported in Louisville this morning. MetroSafe says the crash was reported near Lassiter Middle School, where students were on the bus. No further information. A second crash, involving a school bus was reported on Terry Road near Grandel Drive.
2: Man.
0: Yeah, okay. It was not immediately clear whether any students were on that bus. Officials say no injuries reported in either crash. Thank God. But that's rare. I mean, to have a bus crash and then two bus crashes.
2: Yeah, that's
0: Rick.
2: That's pretty bad.
0: Rick.
4: Yes, hey, sir.
2: No calls? Are you watching the hotline?
4: I am.
0: Okay. So when you went to school, was the school buses actually pulled by horses? Or was that, were they actually gas powered? What are you talking
2: about? They didn't invite, the horses weren't invented until 20 years after.
4: Oh, steam powered.
0: What do you tell me? Rick walked to school uphill both ways.
4: Oh, yeah, with bare feet and in
0: snow.
4: A foot of snow, yeah. I was a real trooper.
2: Well, I'll probably have to dive out of this story. Well,
0: why don't we take a break and then jump back in when they call
2: in?
0: Let's take a short break.
2: Yeah,
0: we got a couple of interviews, and then we'll come back on News Radio 840 WHAS.
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13: Now we have an absolute blast up there. Everybody gets on great. We have an incredible crew, and life is good. Most people have to go to work. Work for us is like sitting on a plane, sitting in a car, hurry up and wait.
2: Right.
13: But that hour and a half we get to play, now that's fun. That's fun.
2: I got to tell you, and it really shows. By the way, we're talking with Roger Earl and Scott Holt from Foghat. I got to tell you, this new album is spectacular. But Roger Earl, when you started Foghat over 50 years ago, did you think that you would be going this long? Because is it just me, or back in the 70s, it seemed like all of our rock stars either broke up or passed, 60s too, quite early. Did you have any idea that you'd be going 50 years later?
13: I never worried about that kind of stuff. It went from, you know, show to show, night, day to day, gig to gig. I know how fortunate I am. In fact, most of my life I've felt that way because I'm having fun. My first real job, I used to be a commercial artist up until I was 21. That I had to, you know, pay for drums and cymbals. They're expensive.
2: Right.
13: They give them to me now. Oh, that's not that story. I play in a rock and roll band, a great band with great players. In fact, I've always played with great players all my life, so I'm fortunate with that. I know how fortunate I am, and I just have an absolute blast out there. I don't use a cane yet.
2: No, listen, I was right there with you before you took the stage. All you guys, you look and you sound great. Scott Holt, I got to ask you, man, as lead singer for Foghat, how much of a thrill was it to put out a new single with Foghat, My Babe? And, man, it sounds great. It's just a good old bluesy boogie-woogie. It's just good stuff. How excited was it for you to be a part of Foghat history?
14: It's a total joy. You know, I mean, like I was saying before, it's an honor. I get to do this every night, and, you know, the chills come up every night when Rod starts playing Slow Ride. You know, I still get the goosebumps, and you know, the crowd's all lighting up, and it's fun, man. I can't believe that somebody's actually calling this a job.
13: It's the trapping. That's the joke.
2: Roger.
14: Yeah, that's true. But even that's fun, you know. I don't care.
2: Roger Earl and Scott Holt from Foghat joined the show. What we're talking about on October 30th, 2026, live and loud across the USA. Don't miss this live album, because it actually does capture the fun and the excitement and the joy of a Foghat concert. And I got to tell you, I was still riding the high for weeks after seeing you all with the Headhunters. And I'm glad that you're going to consider more dates with the Kentucky Headhunters, because they're a fun band too, man.
13: They are.
14: Yeah, they're good guys.
2: Well, listen, we appreciate the time. We appreciate the new music. We appreciate the live music, and I cannot wait to get the full copy. I got a digital copy advanced before the interview, and I got to tell you, it's spectacular.
13: That was nice of them.
2: Oh, and by the way, if you're into vinyl, it's a triple vinyl record.
13: That's right.
14: That's right.
13: Two gold ones with the live, and a red vinyl from an earlier version of this band called The Earl and the Agitators, which is in fact the same lineup that we have. There was one time when Scott was writing with us, and we were trying to get like three new songs for an album. Instead of writing three, we wrote 17. So that was Earl and the Agitators.
2: Well, listen, guys, Roger Earl, keep going, buddy. And Scott Holt, great on the vocals. Foghat, can't wait to see you down the road in 2027. Guys, thanks a million for the call, okay?
13: Thank you, Dwight.
2: Absolutely. All right, baby, let me tell you about
15: Plumber's album.
2: Yeah, triple album.
15: Triple album?
2: And it's really good. Yeah,
15: why do you think they did that? It's also, you could get it online, obviously.
2: Yeah, because they wanted to do a live record with the new lineup. And the new lineup's really—it's a really fun band to see live.
15: So I guess they have the capabilities of pressing these albums. I know a couple of years ago they had to start up some old machines.
2: Well, that's the thing, is because when albums went away, the record plants went away,
15: right?
2: And so when they started, that's why they were so expensive when they started pressing. I still can't believe they were pressing vinyl. I know there's a lot of people that love the old albums.
15: Yeah.
2: For me, it was a pain in the rear end having to change the side and hearing a
15: but little fat lonely Dwight, before he found out that if he's funny, people liked him, before you figured that out, you were lonely and you would stare at an album cover for hours. I think we all did that, where we would stare at the album cover trying to find new things in the picture. But that was an escape time to look at albums.
2: No, you're 100% right, and that's where I was going. That's the one thing I miss about albums. is the liner notes, looking inside the fold. And they could even, like, if you had a vegetable or something that you wanted to get the seeds out of or something. Did even
15: Seeds? What are you talking about?
2: Well, sometimes there's certain plants and never...
15: I always went to a Bible study after school. What are you talking about?
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0: Mostly sunny skies near record high temperatures this Tuesday. Highs in the upper 80s, lows near 70 tonight. We're mid-80s tomorrow, but dodging scattered showers and storms. That's your latest WLKY forecast. I'm Matt Milosevic.
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2: 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I do want to remind you, there's a couple of great shows coming up at the Comedy Spot in Middletown. One of them is one of my favorite comedians this Friday and Saturday. Alex Raimundo is going to be there Friday and Saturday night. 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And then next week at the Louisville Comedy Spot in Middletown, Bill Ernst, you'll know him from Cobra Kai. Also a very funny guy, so if you want a great night of laughs, or if you're just a Cobra Kai fan, make sure you get your tickets at LouisvilleComedySpot.com for Louisville Comedy Spot in Middletown. Lots of stuff to get to in the 9 o'clock hour still, including the Zany Report. Bob Zany joins the show at the bottom of the hour after news, and then after that, Reeling in the Ears. And we still, before we get out of here, I promise, we're going to give away Def Leppard tickets, Goo Goo Dolls, and the Struts. This happens at the KFC Yum Center next summer, but tickets go on sale Friday. But with Tony, Dwight, and Rick, you can win tickets before you buy them. You're in charge of the winning tickets before you buy them. You're the one that came down with these tickets for us, aren't you, Rick?
27: Oh, yeah, that's me.
2: See, I knew it.
27: Rick's call me one, Mr. Ticket.
15: The big Goo Goo Dolls.
2: No, he's like the guy in, what was DeMone? What was the guy's name in DeMone. Fast Times?
15: Fast Times at Ridgemont High.
2: That's Rick.
27: That's me.
15: we have our Zany guy coming up.
2: Yeah, Bob Zany joins the show at the bottom of the hour for the Zany Report.
15: Yep. Plus, we got some other stuff to get to before we get out of here at 10. Leland will be back in the chair at 10:05 a.m. I'm sure he's got a lot to talk about.
2: Somebody commented the other day that Joe Elliott has, so far, since Leland Conway's come back, that Joe Elliott has done the show more than Leland Conway
15: has. That's not true.
2: Leland Conway is the Johnny Carson of radio. Remember how many
15: Frankly, would you want to follow us?
2: Huh?
15: Frankly, would you want to follow us?
2: No, that's a good point.
15: Update on the Harvest Homecoming from this past weekend. People at organizers say it was the biggest year ever. Record crowds, even though it rained on Sunday. Saturday, vendors ran out of food.
2: Man,
15: they were doing so well. So that's always a fantastic down-home, great event to do. It's one of the last ones where the whole community comes together, and I love it over there in New Albany.
27: I went there this
15: weekend. Yeah, see?
2: I was like getting a butterfly painted on my face.
27: You know what I liked about this year versus years in the past?
2: What's that, Rick?
27: They had a lot of restrooms.
2: Oh, boy.
27: Thanks
2: for your input.
27: Well, yeah, I mean, they used to have like about 8 or 10 porta potties over there in the farmer's market section.
2: Hey.
27: So you had to hike if you,
2: you know what I like,
27: if the spirit moved you. But now they're all over the place. So
2: kudos to
27: them.
2: You know what I like so much about Kingfish? 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
5: 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I don't want to go to Dollar General or Wally World to get my financial advice. But I do want to feel like I'm getting a good buy, a good value, and a good service. All you got to do is bring in your most recent statements. We have software and technology that can do the rest. And we'll put that into readable, understandable dollars so that you can start to have the V question. Is this the right value for what I'm paying?
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2: Sunny sky, 70 degrees outside the studios here at 4th Street Live. Good morning, everyone. I'm John Shannon, News Radio 840 WHAS, with a look at your headlines. Radcliffe police this morning are investigating a deadly shooting that claimed the life of a 19-year-old man in Hardin County. There's some preseason hype returning to the Yum Center as the Louisville Cardinals basketball team gets national recognition. Mayor Craig Greenberg announcing a 73% drop in homicides for September. That goes along with a 25% drop in non-fatal shootings so far for the year. A Bowling Green man is back in Kentucky after he was allegedly found thousands of miles away with a missing teen. And President Donald Trump defending his diesel fuel deal with Russia after bipartisan pushback. Last week, the president announced Russia would immediately release 300,000 tons of diesel to ease a global fuel shortage, with more shipments to follow. In a Truth Social post, Trump said he made the right choice for the American people. More of the Tony and Dwight Show on the way next. Your next news update at 10. I'm John Shannon, News Radio 840 WHAS.
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4: Oh, yeah. It's Tony and Dwight's favorite segment all week long. We have like 50.
5: Is it time for Reeling the Years already?
4: No, not Reeling in the Years.
5: Okay.
4: No.
5: Is it time for Guess What Dwight's Thinking?
4: No. Oh. No. It's not time for that. It's time for the Zany Report.
6: I'd rather play What's Dwight Thinking because he's probably the most pensive man I've ever met in my life.
5: Hang on one second. Google, what does pensive mean?
4: Actually, his favorite game is what his uncle used to play, which is Where's My Finger?
5: Yeah, I hated that game, Bob Zany.
6: Yeah, you know, especially because your uncle only had two fingers.
5: It's the
6: I was in such a hurry calling the show. Gus is still the producer?
5: No. It's
4: no,
5: Rick
4: you ruined
5: now.
4: Gus. Gus is gone already. Gus is gone already. Rick is in.
6: Rick, you're doing a great job. We're going to miss you.
4: It's the third producer.
7: Glad to help.
4: Third producer is Zany.
6: BobZany.net is my website, guys. Check out my Dry Bar comedy special. It's on YouTube. Watch it, like it, share it from there, guys. Millions upon millions have. Let's get right to it.
4: All right.
6: A new study has found men sweat more than women, especially when they're caught by their wives wearing her panties.
5: It makes me feel pretty, Bob. What can I say, yeah, man?
6: It seems like What's Dwight Thinking segment. Anyway, King Charles has reiterated that Prince Harry and Meghan Markle are non-working members of the royal family and cannot use their titles.
5: Oh, wow.
6: The security code names, though, will remain the same. Bastard and Gold Digger. And U.S. families spent $43 billion on back to school for their children.
5: Oh,
6: now, most of it went to bribing administrators to get them into better schools.
4: Sorry.
6: I brought back a memory for you guys.
4: We were waiting for the other drop. drop. Yes. We don't joke around here because our schools are bad,
5: schools
4: dude.
5: Are...
4: Bob, you don't understand.
6: Okay. I take that back. So, not that area, but everywhere else. I hope I saved my job.
5: Yes, you did.
6: It is the website. You go there to see where I'm headed next. Actually, going to be in Ashland, Kentucky next week.
5: Oh, where?
6: At the new comedy club. It's called the Funny Money Bank Vault Club. It's an old bank in Ashland, and I will be doing the grand opening. How about that?
5: That's pretty cool, man.
4: Hiring the big shots
5: right
4: away. I hope
5: they pay you with one of those gigantic checks you win like at a golf tournament or something.
4: Yeah.
6: I was dear friends with Ed McMahon, so I have like 12 of those. I'm still waiting to cash.
4: BobZany.net.
5: Well, hang on. Is there a little flashback?
6: Yes, we are. Let's go back in time. Take us there, Dwighty Dwight. Beautiful. It worked. It's November 28th, 2016, which was back then election time, and Dateline Vermont. Quarterback Tom Brady received 9 write-in votes for president, beating out Green Party candidate Jill Stein by 9 votes. And for the kids at home, that was a math joke. So if you minus 9 from 9, it's 0, baby. Hey, I'm on the Twitter at Bob Zaney, Zaney Bob on the Instagram, and Zaney Baby on Instagram, TikTok, and the official Bob Zaney channel on YouTube. Subscribe. It's free to do so. Until next week for Dwight, Tony, and this new exciting producer they flew all the way in from Lexington. Rick. Guy, bye, guys.
5: See, there you go. It's the Zaney Report brought to you by the Louisville Comedy Spot in Middletown. This weekend, see Alex Raimundo Friday and Saturday night. And the next Friday and Saturday night, Bill Ernst. From Cobra Kai. And I guess it brings us to a reeling in the years.
4: Are we going to do that now? All right. Rick's.
5: Oh, there
4: funny.
5: We go. Yeah.
4: It's the third producer since Zaney started the bit on Tuesdays. All right. Let's do reeling in the years. We won yesterday.
5: Yeah, we won yesterday thanks to yours truly.
4: No, you're right. Yeah, I'll give you full credit on that one. All right. Rick will play songs that charted today. We guess the year.
7: I'm adding something different, guys, to kind of spice things up.
5: Oh, great.
7: Before we get to the number one song, I'm going to tell everybody the top three movies and top three TV shows
5: on
7: this date.
5: But wait, before you do that, I'm guessing that every song has to do with a restroom?
4: Wait a minute.
7: No, I don't
4: know. All right, isn't that going to help us a lot?
7: Well, I don't
5: That's
7: know.
5: That's fine with us. No, what are you doing? Didn't you forget to give us homework, Miss Abernathy?
4: I want to win fair and square, and that, I think, will help us. But go ahead, Rick.
5: Shut up.
4: Just go out on your own and make up new rules for reeling in the ears.
7: Well, I'll tell you what. Let's try it.
5: Let's
7: try
5: it.
7: Don't like it. We don't do it anymore.
4: Okay, all right.
7: Because I did do some research on this.
4: Okay.
7: Okay, here we go. This is song number 5. Because if you really want to hear our Stevie Wonder.

0: I like 76 or 77, maybe earlier.
1: No help right here.
0: Yeah.
2: Okay, that's song number five.
1: What was the song?
2: You Haven't Done Nothing.
1: You haven't done nothing.
2: Ain't good grammar, I don't think. But anyway, no. It made it to the top five. So
0: it's what Dwight's dad used to say all the time.
2: That's right. Okay, here's song number four.
1: Beach baby, give me your hand. Beach Boys?
0: No.
1: Who is this?
0: Is this the Partridge Family?
2: No, it's a group called First Class. It's a British group.
0: Early 70s now. This sounds like the Partridge Family, which was 71. I
1: no help on this.
0: I like 73 or 74 now.
1: I thought it was the
0: maybe
1: Beach
0: 72.
1: Boys, so I'm no help.
0: Now I'm down to 72.
2: No, no Beach Boys on that one. Okay, that was number four. Here's song number three.

0: It sounds like it's the theme song for a 70s sitcom called Then Came You, doesn't it?
1: Sounds like but it's not a theme song.
0: I know, right. I'm just saying.
2: I'm going to stay with, it's either 72 or 73. That's what I'm saying.
1: Yeah, that was Dionne Warwick and the Spinners doing that. Okay, that was song number three. Here's song number two.
3: Nothing from nothing, leave nothing.
0: Leo Sayer.
3: You got to have something.
0: Who is
3: it?
1: It's Billy Preston.
0: Billy Preston. Oh, that's right. Billy Preston. That
3: guy. Nothing. Nothing. Nothing.
0: Boy,
2: I like 74 now or 75.
1: Okay, that was song.
2: That was just like it, wasn't it?
1: Yeah,
2: I did that with my mouth.
0: Whoa, what? You mean you don't have a piano over there like Billy Preston?
2: Nope.
0: Wow.
1: What a talent. Okay, before number one, the top three movies on this day.
0: Okay.
1: Number three was appropriate for this time of year, the Texas Chainsaw Massacre.
2: 1974.
1: Number two was The Longest Yard.
2: 74.
1: One was Cabaret.
2: 74. It's Longest Yard is 1974.
1: Okay. And let me do the TV's show here.
2: Okay.
1: Three was Sanford and Son.
2: Ooh, 74
1: two
2: or 75.
1: Two was The Waltons. And number one was All in the Family.
0: I'll go 74.
2: I like 1974, dog. That's when Longest Yard, that was my favorite movie growing
1: okay,
2: up.
1: Okay, and then the number one song on this day is this one.
4: I love you.
5: I honestly love you.
2: It's his...
0: Hey, Rick. Hey, Rick, look me in the eyes.
2: This is a Grease girl.
1: Olivia Newton-John.
2: Olivia Newton-John.
0: Speaking of Johns...
2: This is when
0: the Harvest Homecoming sure does have a large toilet selection.
2: This is when she's
1: great.
2: I thought she was like a natural platinum blonde. She had brown hair when she sang this song. She was a country singer.
1: Yeah, she started out doing country.
2: Yeah, she started out doing country.
0: I like when they do the talking part.
5: Honestly love you. I honestly love you.
0: We had a talent show at a pep rally in Doss, and this guy sang You Decorated My Life. At the end, he did this. And for the entire school, you decorated my life. And everybody just laughed him off.
2: Oh,
0: yeah, I feel so bad.
2: Poor
0: guy.
2: Do you remember the guy's name?
0: No, I wish I could. But
2: find out who that was.
0: He could just say, you decorated my life. You decorated my life.
2: All right.
1: He's a lounge singer now at a Holiday Inn.
2: We're going to find out who this is, and he's going to re-sing that song on the Tony and Dwight show.
0: Yeah, it's kind of like the Robin Williams movie where he didn't catch the football.
2: That's right.
0: Give him the do-over.
2: Laughed off stage at Doss High School talent show, reborn in the Tony and Dwight show. And, Rick, it's 1974.
1: Is that your final answer, 74?
0: That's what we're telling you, baby, yeah.
1: Well, let's see here. Hold on. Okay. Thing's not working. Let me try this button.
2: Yes!
0: There we go. That's what I'm talking about.
2: I knew the movies would give it away. I knew it. Or the TV shows. 1974.
1: Maybe I shouldn't do that anymore.
2: Huh? I was 5 years old. How old were you, Rick?
0: This is his 40s.
1: 1974. Geez, I was 22 years old.
2: Oh, boy.
1: I was a young buck.
2: Yes, you were. Where were you at in 1974? You were working for Wacky?
1: No, I was working at WVLK in Lexington.
2: Oh.
1: When this song came out, in fact, this song was out when I was on the air there, the Olivia Newton-John song. On the sappy meter, on a scale of 1 to 10, this clocked in at 15.
0: Oh, wow. So, wow.
2: Well, he used to have
0: big on the sappy meter.
2: He used to have to ride one of those exercise bikes to keep the station powered.
1: That's right.
2: It.
1: Yeah.
2: In the old days.
1: I worked at the transmitter site, and they had cows grazing out in the field outside.
2: Well, the station door. Studios were at the transmitter sites, and that's why all those guys died of brain cancer.
1: Yeah. There you go.
0: Gosh, that's a fun topic. Timmel Richards and Stengel Law. 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
0: First caller to 571-8484, 571-8484. 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
2: Let me get this straight. 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
0: They say, "Hey, Rick."
2: You know the rules. 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
7: Crews continue to work with an accident on Breckenridge at Manordale. All clear on southbound 71 near the Buckner ramp from an earlier wreck. Backup's gone too. Northbound 65 continues slow into the construction near University. Our next report's in 15 minutes. Chuck Ingram, News Radio 840 WHAS.
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2: We have a winner's name. Who won the tickets?
0: Yeah, who won the tickets there, Rick?
1: Christopher Stilts is the winner.
0: Ah. Christopher Stilts. He's really tall sometimes.
2: No. I'm turning your mic off. That's it. No, that's a terrible joke. Are you sorry?
23: Yes.
2: All right. You're done. Go. No. I can't allow that joke at the end of the show. Come up with something better.
23: I'm sorry.
2: All right, go ahead.
0: Okay. Christopher Stills is really tall sometimes.
2: Son of a...
0: I'm just saying, it's a funny joke. Congratulations. We'll have more to get... Wow. Lightning fast on that rim shot.
2: Better than Scott.
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2: Some of the, how much time we got there, Chief?
0: Yeah, sport.
2: Yeah.
1: You got about Ace. 3 minutes.
0: All right. Oh, wow, we got a lot of time.
2: So here are the hype, baby names that people are naming their kids right now in 2026. Odyssey has taken over the top of the list. Calypso. That's Circe.
0: Calypso's a John Denver song.
2: Helen, not bad.
0: No, that's a good
2: Helen's
0: one.
2: Helen's a great one.
0: Right.
2: Yeah, because that one went out of favor for a long time. Homer, of course, Homer. Homer that wrote the Odyssey, not Homer Simpson.
0: Okay, but who's everybody? No, seriously, you name your kid Homer. Who's everybody going to think of?
2: Right. And some people are actually naming their kid Odyssey. Are you serious?
0: Are you serious?
2: Come on.
0: I can't wait to get my nephew Darth Vader on the line and tell him.
2: Name Maxine. Nameberry team sees the trend of maxing everything reaching baby names as well. This manifests as parents combine pieces of multiple names into one bigger moniker. Leo Vanny.
0: Just when you think the world can't get any dumber.
2: Mavery.
0: Mavery? What's that?
2: Winsley.
0: Avery. Winsley? That doesn't sound pretentious at all, does it?
2: Ezreal? Isn't that a witch's name?
0: Ezreal?
2: Ezreal.
0: No, it's a place on Israel.
2: But what's coming back also is 1890s nicknames. Annie, Archie, Goldie, and Letty.
0: Letty?
2: Yeah. Goldie's not bad. Archie.
0: I know Archie was in 1800s.
2: 1890s.
0: Is it for Archibald?
2: Late 1890s, is it for
0: the name Archibald? You just call him Archie?
2: Yeah, yeah. Very good.
0: How about that?
2: Very good. Like you Cagney. Redeem yourself for the stilts joke.
0: I'm like Cagney and Lacey.
2: Ozzy and Scotty. Scotty
0: was in 1800s?
2: Yes. Some opulent names, Cashmere, Charm, Midas, and Monaco.
0: Can we have a naming court where the only acceptable names are Brian and Todd? And
2: thanks
0: Keith.
2: For everybody popping on the show today. We had a busy day today, and it was a lot of fun. Rick, thanks for joining us. Scott Fitzgerald on his other job. His name is Dwight Witten. I'm Tony Vannetti, and thanks for listening on News Radio 840 WHAS.
0: Christopher Stilts is tall sometimes. I love you, Ma.

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7: This is broken down eastbound on the Watterson. Right lane's blocked off near Crittenden Drive. Northbound 65 continues a bit slow past University Drive due to the construction. Traffic on northbound 71 slow at the Crestwood ramp. Work crew. Our next report is in 15 minutes. 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
8: I'm WOKY meteorologist Matt Milosevic. Get ready for a summer-like day this Tuesday with mostly sunny skies. We'll be near record levels of warmth with highs in the upper 80s. Lows tonight also stay warm near 70 degrees. We're in the mid-80s tomorrow, but dodging scattered showers and storms. We'll watch for a few lingering showers Thursday morning, drier in the afternoon, as highs will be in the mid-80s. That's your latest WOKY forecast. I'm Matt Milosevic.
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9: It's a couple minutes now after 10 o'clock. Sunny skies, 73 degrees in downtown Louisville. Good morning, everyone. I'm John Shannon, News Radio 840, WHAS. A car confiscated during an illegal Louisville street takeover headed for a crushing finale beneath a monster truck this weekend. The Louisville Metro Police Department will partner with Hot Wheels Monster Trucks Live to deliver a message about the consequences of illegal street takeovers. According to event organizers, a monster truck will crush a 2009 Dodge Charger seized by LMPD during a takeover at Shawnee Park in 2024. That event will take place at 6:30 p.m. Saturday at the Yum Center. Two men and a teenager now facing murder charges in connection with a deadly shooting at McNeely Lake Park in South Louisville. Louisville Metro Police say 32-year-old Bilal Mbarek was found dead at the park on August 1st. The Jefferson County coroner determined he died from a gunshot wound. WLKY reports that a 17-year-old was arrested in September. Now police say 19-year-old Kwamaine Brown was arrested in southern Indiana on October 8th, while 19-year-old Chris Payne was arrested Monday. Both men are charged with complicity to murder, complicity to robbery, and tampering with physical evidence. Brown is being held in the Floyd County Jail, while Payne is being held at Metro Corrections. 10:03 at News Radio 840 WHAS. Louisville is reporting a sharp decline in homicides, with September recording the fewest killings for that month in nearly a decade. Mayor Craig Greenberg making the announcement yesterday that only four homicides occurred last month, compared to 15 in September of last year. That represents a 73% drop. The city also recording its lowest number of non-fatal shootings for September since 2012. So far this year, homicides down 23%, non-fatal shootings dropping 25% compared to the same periods last year. The mayor crediting the city's Safe Louisville initiative, focusing on crime prevention, intervention, and law enforcement for the drop. Minnesota Congresswoman Ilhan Omar calling a federal raid of her home, quote, an attempt to target political enemies and weaponize federal law enforcement. More now from Mark Mayfield.
5: The Democrat posted a statement on social media after federal agents searched her Washington, D.C. area home on Monday morning. The raid was reportedly in connection to an investigation into Omar's immigration paperwork. She went on to say that President Trump has targeted her for 10 years with what she called baseless lies and smear campaigns. This comes after Homeland Security Secretary Mark Wayne Mullen revealed there was an ongoing investigation into Omar and claimed that she married her brother to bring him to the U.S. I'm Mark Mayfield.
9: Representative Omar hasn't always been against raids on political officials. A tweet she made during the raid at the president's residence at Mar-a-Lago said, quote, no one is above the law. The Tuesday edition of your adrenaline shot to the brain starts right now. It's the Leland Conway Show coming up next. Your next news update at the bottom of the hour. I'm John Shannon, News Radio 840 WHAS.
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0: 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You jump into conversation. We have got an arrest. I mentioned this last week briefly, but there is an arrest in the Puppy Singer case. And according to news outlets, a 35-year-old dude has been indicted on multiple charges. The puppy, as you know, because you helped rescue her by giving donations to the Arrow Fund, who are amazing heroes, you saved this puppy's life. These two little boys that found her in the recycle bin, the Arrow Fund, you saved this puppy's life. And I met her last week. And I was talking to some folks, and it is just difficult to wrap your head around somebody that would do this to a sweet, innocent puppy. And what's amazing, and I think this is a God thing, and it's also a dog thing. What's amazing is I don't think Puppy Singer knows what happened to her, right? She's going to be fine. But we cannot let this happen again, right? And my fear in this is that judges in the city of Louisville will end up going light. And somebody who will do this to a puppy will 100% do this or is already doing it to a human being on some level. And that's why it's important that we have laws like Ethan's Law, which, thank goodness for State Senator Susan Whitten and the work that she did on that. And it's why we have to keep pressing that stuff like this actually get prosecuted. We can't look at this and say, well, it's just an animal, because it's not. It's not just an animal. The evil in someone's heart to do something like this to an innocent animal, that is an evil that will not stop at animals. It's a callousness of soul that will not stop in animals. And the person who did this, barring getting right with God, is going to have a special place in the lowest level of hell. At least I hope. Anyway, the suspect has been arrested. He's charged with torture of a dog, tampering with physical evidence, which I assume is for throwing the dog into the recycle bin when it's all said and done, and cruelty to animals, according to LMPD. LMPD did a phenomenal, phenomenal job with this, and I missed a jail for a long time. There was a quote in the WDRB story. The puppy was taken to the Arrow Fund. Again, you donated an enormous amount to pay her bills and get her where she still has a lot of work to do, right? Whatever home she ends up in is going to have to do some work with her, because there's rehabilitation that's got to take place and some other things. But she's going to make it, and she's through the woods from that perspective. But, yeah, so thank goodness we have Ethan's Law, and thank goodness we have the ability now, because it used to not be a felony to do this to an animal in Kentucky, which is hard to believe. And I was involved in the first iteration, which was called Romeo's Law, and I can tell you from firsthand experience, I understand the reticence that it and the difficulty it took to pass laws like Romeo's Law and Ethan's Law. And it's not that our state legislators don't care about animals, and it's not that Kentuckians don't care about animals. It's that rightfully some elements of the animal rights activist wing, like those dodo heads that locked themselves to the building, to the Kroger building up in Cincinnati a few weeks ago, they're the reason we can't have nice things, because if you give them a legal opportunity, they will shoot right through it. And so the concern has always been for, like, Kentucky cattle farmers, right? to, hey, if we pass this, are they going to come after us for the fact that we raise livestock for food? And obviously, there's an unpleasant day for an animal in the sense that, you know, when your steak goes to your plate, before it does, there's an unpleasant day. I mean, I just went hunting this weekend, and, you know, it wasn't a good day for the two antelopes. It was quick, though. So in a way, it was a good day. But, I mean, you know, it was like, dude, but they're going to feed my family and my pupsters. And there was no meanness, no torture, no anything involved. In fact, you know, it's quite the opposite. So we had to protect, people had to be protected in terms of, you know, the sheer amount of agriculture that we do in Kentucky and all of that. So there's an understanding for why it was difficult to pass it, because you didn't want to give some of those kooks on the left the ability to come in and do stuff beyond just taking care of our animals. So it's, you know, but there's still work to do, right? I think the prosecutors are on board now, maybe hadn't been in the past, but then we got judges, and this is the thing we're going to be watching very closely with this case, right? Everybody's innocent until proven guilty, okay? So we've got to go through that process to determine if this individual is guilty. But if they are, and a Louisville judge lets them off light, bro. I mean, we cannot allow judges to keep doing this in this fine city. It's ridiculous. And again, somebody that would do this to an animal, 100% they will do it to a human being. No question whatsoever. So I'm super excited that there's been an arrest. The charges, animal cruelty. There's several felonies in what took place here. I'm confident that LMPD has dotted their I's and crossed their T's. I'm confident that they have busted their tail to get a strong case here. We'll see. We'll see what the justice system does, and then we'll see. If this person is found to be guilty of this heinous act, we'll see what the judges do. And I hope that as a public, if this person is indeed guilty, that we'll put pressure on the judge to do the right thing and not let somebody off like, oh, well, hopefully you'll be rehabbed. It's the first time you ever did it. Like, stop that nonsense. This was calculated. It was cold. It was evil. It was dark. It was murderous. And we should have no quarter for this in our society. And that's how I feel about that. All right, we got to get into a leftists don't really have great senses of humor. And Governor Andy Gavin Beshear, the over the weekend, he made a tweet, and I was just like, are you trying to be funny and just failing? Like, what are you doing? I'll explain what happened when we continue. I'm Leland Conway, News Radio 840 WHAS, live on your iHeartRadio app.
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16: An instant classic in Monday Night Football as the Bills beat the Rams 37-34 in overtime. The two teams combined to score touchdowns on their last six possessions of regulation. The Rams tied it with 2 seconds left. In overtime, the Bills won it by blocking a Rams game-winning field goal attempt before Tyler Bass hit from 45 yards out to win it. Bills QB Josh Allen.
17: It's football. You can be down and out one play. The next play, you're on top of the world. And again, that's just how it rolled for us today. A lot of things to clean up early on. Just didn't feel like I was in a rhythm, wasn't taking some of the underneath stuff.
16: Allen threw for 210 yards and rushed for 121. In the loss, the Rams' Matthew Stafford had 383 yards passing with 3 TDs. The Bills are 4-1, the Rams 2-3. Baseball playoffs, the Brewers go up 2-0 in the NLCS, downing the Dodgers 7-4. That series is off tonight. It resumes in L.A. tomorrow. And the Guardians take game 1 of the ALCS with a 7-3 win over the Rays. Game 2 of that series in Tampa tonight. I'm Matt McCoy.
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0: Hey, Governor Andy Gavin Beshear, you're not doing it right. So, Andy Beshear put up an X over the weekend. He said, "Given Trump's belief that we can rename things, I'm hereby changing measles to RFK Jr. because he's the reason it still exists." Okay, two things. Number one, no, he's not. The reason it still exists is because it's a human disease. It's a pathogen. It's a thing that people get. Frankly, there's some research that says you're better off getting it than not getting it. When you're a kid, because it can be much worse when you're older. And, there's also a lot of research that shows that the vaccines are, let's just put it this way. If you want to get the measles vaccine, go for it. I'm not against it. I'm not anti. I'm just against telling you as a parent that you have to do it. That's all RFK Jr. is saying. And if your vaccines worked, Governor Gavin Beshear, Governor Andy Gavin Beshear, if your vaccines work, then the kids that have the vaccine should be safe from the kids that don't. There you go. But that's not the funny part of this, right? I guess that's the obvious part of this. He's just wrong. But if you're gonna take a whack, let me show Gavin Beshear how to do this, okay? Let me show Governor Andy Gavin Beshear how to do this. So I am going to become governor of Kentucky. I am. No, I swear to you, I am. It's going to happen. Now, on day one, when I become governor of Kentucky, I'm invading Tennessee. Here are the three things that I will do on day one when I become governor of Kentucky. When it's Governor Great Lelando Conway, here are the three things that I will do. Day one, I will do all three of these things on day one. Actually, four things. Well, I'll combine two into one. Number one, I will invade Tennessee, take it over, and ban the playing of Rocky Top forever and eternity. That's number one. Number two, I will ban dudes wearing man buns and skinny jeans. That's number two. And number three, I will eliminate the state income tax forever and ever and ever, and then I will go on a four-year vacation to Montana because I don't really feel like I'm going to have anything left to do after I do that. I'm going to fix the state, double its size, and let y'all work it all out. That's how I plan to govern when it's Governor Great Lelando Leland Conway. But I've just got an idea from this because since Andy Beshear isn't doing this right, I'll do it right for him. When we invade Tennessee, okay, and this is where I'd like to hear from you. Hit me up in the talkback. Go to the live feed for WHAS. Click on the red microphone and jump in here. Give me some additionals that we can add to this. But we're going to change the name of the Great Smoky Mountains to the Great Kentucky Mountains. And it'll be Great Kentucky Mountains National Park because we're invading Tennessee. We're going to own it, right? Like it's going to be ours. Tennessee will have no more of this nonsense of go Vols, like none of that nonsense. No more Rocky Top. It's just, we just doubled the size of Kentucky. We just invaded it, took it over, dismantled its government, rolled it into ours. It's now Kentucky. So it's going to be the Great Kentucky Mountain National Park. We're going to change some other names too. Let me see here. I came up with a few more and you guys can help me by going to the talk back. Give me some Tennessee landmarks that you think we should just rename. So here's one, Graceland, where Elvis lived. We're going to call this Kentuckyland. We're changing the Ryman Auditorium to the Kyman Auditorium. K-Y-M-A-N. That's what we're going to do. We're going to change it to that. The Grand Ole Opry will become the Grand Ole Kentucky Opry House. We're just going to change the name to these things. See, Governor Gavin Beshear, that's how you make fun of it. That's how you do it, because that's the way President Trump is doing it. It's Gulf of America. You know, it's Lake America. It's funny because it's tongue in cheek and it annoys the left. By calling the measles RFK Jr., it doesn't annoy the right. You're not doing it right, Governor. you don't understand how to play the game. I don't understand why the left doesn't have like a real sense of humor. They can't. It's kind of funny. What they think is funny is just weird and awkward sometimes. I mean, there's a few leftist comedians that are pretty good, but most of the time, you know, when they're trying to be funny inside the rules of woke, it just doesn't work. And it's like, first of all, there's so many problems with the way that Beshear did that. I mean, I guess he thought he was funny, and I'm sure all of his accolades, all the offals, the affluent white liberal moms out there driving their minivans with their coexist stickers and their Subarus, I'm sure they all loved it. They thought it was the most hilarious thing. I'm dying. I'm sure that was great, but they didn't get the joke. Like, it's not, RFK Jr. isn't renaming things. So you're just taking this sideswipe at somebody that hasn't done the thing that is at the core of your supposed joke. It would have been funnier if you'd have, and it still wouldn't have been funny, but it would have been funnier if you had said, we're just going to call it Trump, because Trump picked RFK and now the measles are back and you think wrongly that it's because of RFK, therefore because of Trump. But I was actually kind of surprised that Gavin Beshear actually bypassed Trump and went straight to RFK Jr. RFK Jr. is kind of one of the best things to happen in America in a long time, to be honest with you. It's one of the great elements. There's a few things that Trump's done that I'm like really excited about. One of them was Doge, because it uncovered all this fraud. And that's, again, Governor Gavin Beshear, Andy Gavin Beshear, has to distract from these things because he's trying to get a national platform. And while he's claiming responsibility for a $1.7 billion budget surplus that he had zero to do with, turns out he lost $1 billion by allowing this waste, fraud, and abuse in the welfare programs to continue unabated. And as Shay McAllister reported, when they discovered that there was lots of fraud in the system, they literally disbanded the investigative team. That's what Governor Andy Gavin Beshear did. So he's got to try to find a way to keep your eyes off of what he's actually presided over, the corruption that he has presided over in his almost 8 years as governor. And that's what he's doing. And so he does it with a very unfunny joke. I wonder if there's some other landmarks in Tennessee that we could rename. Like Lookout Mountain in Chattanooga, like we could rename it Kentucky Lookout Mountain, or just Kentucky Mountain. We could rename Chattanooga Kentucky Nooga. Nashville could be KYville. Oh, I crack myself up sometimes. I don't know. It's just funny. Anyway, lots to get to today. Shane Gillis is in trouble for his Saturday Night Live bit, which was actually very funny and pretty on point. But the left is melting down because he was disrespectful to women, and we're not mad enough. You're never mad enough, ladies. Oh. All right, but coming up next, I know we talked about this last week, but have you heard the latest of the left trying to coddle a criminal and a terrorist, this Nidal Hassan? Look, I don't want to watch his execution, and I don't think it should be live streamed. I think anybody that's associated with, in any way, shape, or form, victimized by that terrorist attack should be able to watch it. So they could live stream it on a closed feed just for those people. But live streaming it for the whole country, I think, is a bad idea. But the problem is, just like in that Lacey case, Clancy case, they are taking something that's a sideshow and then trying to turn it into an argument against a bigger principle, and that's the principle of the death penalty. And the latest that they're doing to try to cuddle up to a terrorist is pretty phenomenal. I'll share that with you when we continue. I am Leland Conway, News Radio 840 WHAS, live on your iHeartRadio app.
11: Hey, it's Dwight Whitten. One of my closest friends of over 40 years is now laying out of state in a hospital bed for no fault of his own. What was he doing? Just riding his motorcycle, and distracted driving took over. I told him what I tell every motorcycle rider. 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
4: Northbound 71 is getting heavier from before the Crestwood ramp towards the Buckner ramp. Work crew and now a report of an accident in that area. Eastbound on the Watterson at Crittenden Drive, right lanes blocked off with a broken down. Our next report is in 15 minutes. Chuck Ingram, News Radio 840 WHAS.
5: I'm WOKY meteorologist Matt Milosevic. Get ready for a summer-like day this Tuesday with mostly sunny skies. We'll be near record levels of warmth with highs in the upper 80s. Lows tonight also stay warm near 70 degrees. We're in the mid-80s tomorrow, but dodging scattered showers and storms. We'll watch for a few lingering showers Thursday morning, drier in the afternoon, as highs will be in the mid-80s. That's your latest WOKY forecast. I'm Matt Milosevic.
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7: Sunny skies and 73 degrees. Good morning, everyone. I'm John Shannon, News Radio 840 WHAS, with a quick look at your headlines. Mayor Greg Greenberg announcing yesterday a significant drop in violent crime across Louisville for the month of September. The Coat a Kid Drive, collecting new winter coats right now for JCPS students through November 20th. Louisville Metro Air Pollution Control District taking public comments on construction permits for a local chemical plant. A massive food donation will help stock pantries and feed families across the Commonwealth. Yesterday, Governor Andy Beshear and First Lady Brittany Beshear helping to unload 34,000 pounds of food in the Capitol. NBA legend Michael Jordan's 1998 NBA Finals jersey changing hands at a record price. Hunt Auctions says the red Chicago Bulls jersey worn by Jordan during Game 2 was purchased for $14 million by a Miami real estate investor. More of the Leland Conway Show on the way next. Your next news update at 11 with Joe Lincoln. I'm John Shannon, News Radio 840 WHAS.
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9: Hey, Leland, don't forget, the Canadian geese are now Donald Ducks. Appreciate you.
10: Forgot about that. Oh, yeah, we're going to change the Canadian geese to the Donald Ducks. I love it. This is all coming from, if you're just joining us, News Radio 840 WHAS. Name and town, by the way, when you dial into the talkback, and everybody's free to do it. As long as you don't say anything, it'll get me in trouble with the FTC. We'll probably put it on there, even if you disagree with me. 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But yeah, if you just joined us, Governor Andy Gavin Beshear was put out a tweet that was supposed to be funny, an X that was supposed to be funny, where he said since Donald Trump is renaming things, we're renaming the measles to RFK Jr. since he's the reason it still exists. That is just so stupid and false on its face, and it fails to be funny because it's missing the target of the joke. You know, and it's like that. This is what leftists do. They try. They're always catching up to pop culture because they don't. They're not in contact. They're not in connection with. They're not in touch with the average American, right? So this is. It was kind of funny. A few years ago, the left, you know, obviously in 2024, a big boost to President Donald Trump was going on the Joe Rogan show. And one of the things that made the left look so stupid was that Rogan had invited both candidates onto his show, and basically. Kamala Harris had all these rules, and she was like, you have to come to us, and we'll only do an hour, and we have to know the topics ahead of time and all that stuff. And Trump was like, yeah, I'll come in. So Trump flies down to Austin, goes in the studio, and they talk for 3 hours about all kinds of nonsense. And America liked that. America liked that. And Joe Rogan was honest. He was like, look, I wanted to talk to Kamala. She had these rules. That's not how my show works. My show doesn't work with rules. So I'm not going to change the show for one candidate. We offered her the same opportunity. And then after that, like, of course, you know, Trump starts like getting real momentum. And it's not necessarily because of that, but it that really was a burr in the saddle of the left. And so there was all these articles and all these pundits and commentators on their side that were like, we got to get our own Joe Rogan. Well, you can't, because Joe Rogan isn't anybody's own. Right? Like, the Republican Party doesn't own him. They just resonated with him more than the Democrat Party did. If you want to get your own Joe Rogan, how about Joe Rogan by stop being crazy? Because he was on your side before. So stop being crazy. Stop calling for socialism. Stop calling for wokeism. Stop the nonsense. And then maybe you cannot, maybe, and stop worrying about messaging and, oh my God, we can't get off message. Oh my God, we have to be scripted. Stop that nonsense. The American people don't want it. And so when they try to be funny, it's like, they're always behind the curve. And it's like, dude, that's not the joke. Governor Gavin Beshear.

That's not the joke. The joke is renaming landmarks for America if they touch America. That's the joke. So invade Tennessee and rename the Smoky Mountains the Great Kentucky Mountains. That's funny. Renaming the measles RFK Jr., who's not even involved in the renaming stuff, is stupid. So anyway, that's where that all came from. Okay, Nadal Hassan, he's going to be shot. He's going to be executed by firing squad. Here's another, this is another case in point. Like, the left can't stop be clowning themselves in America. Apparently, the headline, so this is an influencer on social media. The headline is, the Trump regime is going to execute a paraplegic Palestinian psychiatrist who has spent 17 years in prison by firing squad and live stream it. No other country in the world currently televises or live streams executions. So let's concentrate on that first part for a second. And the left loves this, right? Like, this is their latest thing. It's like, can you believe they're going to shoot a paraplegic guy? You know why he's paraplegic, you dumbass? He's paraplegic because he FAFO'd on Fort Hood. When they shot him after shooting multiple U.S. soldiers, he became paraplegic because of the injuries. He made himself paraplegic. He got what he deserved and more. In fact, he didn't get fully what he deserved, because now the taxpayers have had to front the load for his meals for 17 years. But this whole thing, like, he's a paraplegic Palestinian psychiatrist. No, he's not. He's a freaking terrorist. And this is designed to be kind of like a bird whistle to the left. Like, oh, he's Palestinian? And they all meerkat, right? Like, you go to the Louisville Zoo and you see the meerkat exhibit. They pop their little head up with their little arms. They meerkatted. They're like, oh, did he say Palestinian? Oh, did he say Palestinian? That's the cat call. We all have to be against it if it's that, because we're pro-Palestinian. You can't execute a Palestinian. We're pro-Palestinian. Bring out the flags. Right? Like, this is the nonsense that they're doing right now. What's interesting about the live streaming thing, and this annoys me. The live streaming thing annoys me, because it's allowing an avenue for the left to come in and cuddle up with this ridiculous, crazed, radicalized terrorist. Right? And this is what they do best, right? The left does best is they cuddle up to criminals. It's how they operate. And it's exactly what the live streaming gives an opportunity for, a form of sympathy to the left-wing objective here, and that is to cuddle up to bad guys and say, well, you know, we really deserved it. We really had it coming because, you know, we're white colonialists. Which is not what America is. America is a mixing board of cultures from all over the world who came here for freedom. But that fact doesn't deter the left. To the left, we're just white colonialists. Wasn't yesterday Columbus Day? Indigenous Peoples Day. And I saw this meme and it was hilarious. It was like, here's to Christopher Columbus, the only illegal immigrant the left ever hated. Yeah. Oh my God, I thought that was pretty funny. And by the way, I'm totally for Indigenous Peoples Day, right? Like, that's a part of our history. In some cases, it's a sad part of our history. I was listening to this podcast the other day, though. This is kind of funny. You know, the woke is headquarters. I'll come back to Nadal Hassan here in a second, but I'm chasing a rabbit trail, so bear with me. You, those of you who've listened to me long enough know we do rabbit trails on this show. We hunt rabbits on this show. I was listening to this podcast the other day, and they were talking about the original societies up in the Pacific Northwest, and I thought this was really funny because... the Pacific Northwest is home to wokeism, right? It is home base for radical leftist crazy nutbags. And it's the place where, you know, Microsoft is headquartered up there. And, of course, they come out and they do their, we have to do a land acknowledgement. Our building is on the site of the Salish tribe. And then they go through, like, eight different tribes that their buildings are. I'm like, well, give it back to them then. Like, by acknowledging that you stole it, but also not giving it back, you're kind of being a jackass, right? Like, this is what the left does. They're like, give all your money to them then. Like, for real, legit, give all your money to them then. It's so dumb. But I was listening to this podcast, and they were talking about these tribes that originally inhabited the Pacific Northwest. And they were like, this was the first example of elongated skulls, where the people manipulated their skulls to make them longer, kind of make them look like space alien heads.
And they said, this is where we found the, this is the earliest dating of a society doing this. And they've been studying the society. What they found was that the elongated skull was a sign of a free man. That what was happening was these tribes that were allied together were conquering other tribes and enslaving them. And so if you were a free man, your skull was elongated. And that was the symbol that you were not owned, that you were not a slave. And I thought, wow, that's really interesting, because we know that this is the case with other tribes in America. And I know my leftist friends are really uncomfortable hearing me talk about this. And we will come back to Nidal Hassan here in a minute, promise. But the point is, like, a lot of these tribes were brutal to each other. A lot of these tribes were really insanely brutal to each other and enslaved each other. So this idea that the European colonialist arrives and is the first person to ever enact violence on some peaceful people that has never known violence before is dumb. Because every single bit of human history has one people conquering another people. I'm not justifying it. It's actually, and this is actually the reason why I'm bringing this up. It's actually America that alters that history. Now, are we perfect? No. Have we gotten involved in wars we shouldn't? Yes. But the point that we're making here is that the existence of America was a direct result of the Renaissance followed by the Enlightenment. And the Enlightenment was, we shouldn't necessarily colonialize each other anymore. We should just be countries, and we should trade, and we should be enlightened. And again, while all of this is going on, we're violating that principle, right? Because we're not perfect. But we're putting that principle down, and we're putting it on paper, and we're putting it in documentations, and we're putting it in our founding. And it took us a while to get our footing, but by God, it's the best country that was ever created. And it's just funny to me that these leftists want to cuddle up and say, you know, well, we're so bad and they're so good and we're so bad. And it's, dude, do you even understand human history at all? Humans have a good side and a bad side. And because of America, more of the world lives under essentially the good side for now than has ever lived under the good side in the past of human history. And you whiny ass liberals act like this is the worst country in the history of the world. Get over your narcissistic selves. Now back to Nidal Hassan. Another reason for the out of touch left to cuddle up to a terrorist. And, you know, some of these controversies are just dumb, and you don't even want to give them any kind of like, you don't want to give them anything, but any fire. But this one, it's dumb on another level, right? And I'm annoyed by the fact that Secretary Pete Hegseth has done this. He's trying to throw red meat out there, and I don't appreciate it. Because I don't want the Secretary of Defense to be worried about political red meat. I want toughness in reality. If I could say this, you're tough. You don't have to brag about it. And what this is it's like he's wearing that toughness on his shoulder. Like, look at this. We're gonna put this right in front of everybody's faces. We're gonna execute this terrorist. We're gonna make it public. I don't think the world needs to see it. I don't think the world needs to see it. I don't need to see it. I don't want to see it. I'm not interested in it. I don't think your kids should see it. And even if you're interested in it, I don't think you should see it. And by even floating this out there, which keep in mind, we may not even get to the execution because he can still appeal in the private sector. Never underestimate the ability of leftist judges to float this guy another few years. And then if they can get through the Trump administration, then we'll never execute him. And he'll die in jail, right? And so By doing this, Pete Hegseth has increased the chances we don't actually put the guy down. And this is one of the few places, you know, I've told you I'm on the fence about the death penalty and have been for some time. And it's not because of the principle. I'm not at all on the fence about the principle of the death penalty. That I have no question in my heart that it's a good thing. The problem I have is that, man, we've put a lot of people in jail falsely. And that worries me.
And I don't want to see innocent people die because somebody screwed up on the evidence chain of custody and lied about it. Or somebody thought that this was the person who did it and they lied about the evidence because they were so convinced of themselves. But later DNA shows that person was innocent. I don't like that. But I don't think we should take the death penalty off the table because I think there are some cases where it is so clear, and Nedal Hassan is one of them, where it is so clear the individual admits what they've done. We have clear and incontrovertible evidence and video and eyewitness accounts. We know that this person did this. Then from a justice standpoint and a deterrent standpoint, it has to happen. And so the idea of live streaming it, I think it gives a little quarter to those crazy leftists that now you see why I was talking about that, to those crazy leftists, the apologists, the land acknowledgement people. It's a Palestinian. We have to come to the cause, right? No, he's a terrorist. And it gives some quarter to them because it is something that no other society that, well, I shouldn't say, actually, you know, it's funny that he says no other developed country does, but the terrorist warlords that run these countries that have the ideology of Nedal Hassan actually do broadcast and put on video their beheadings in public, and they do execute people in public because they're trying to use those executions as a way to batter the public into submission. So that's kind of ironic there, but they're not developed. Other developed nations don't do this. And I don't want us to either, because to me, if you have a lust to see this, it tells us a lot about society. And I don't want to put this person down because of the joy I get from them going down. I want to put them down because it's a deterrent and because it's justice. It's not about revenge, right? Revenge is we put him in the public square and draw and quarter him. And we know that that's barbaric. And it's the opposite of what America was founded to be. It, you know, it's kind of funny. The town of Laramie, Wyoming. And Wyoming is known as the equality state. And what's interesting about it is the most conservative state in America. 75% of voters registered in Wyoming are Republican. Only 11% are Democrat. But it's the first state, in keeping with true Republican values, it's the first state where women were allowed to vote. And the first city where that happened was in Laramie. And what's interesting about Laramie is that when it was a railroad camp town, I'm telling you this story for a reason. When it was a railroad camp town, it was so...

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2: Northbound 71 is getting heavier from before the Crestwood ramp towards the Buckner ramp. Work crew, and now a report of an accident in that area. Eastbound on the Watterson at Crittenden Drive, right lanes blocked off with a broken down. Our next report is in 15 minutes. Chuck Ingram, News Radio 840 WHAS.
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2: Northbound 71 continues to be a slow go from above the rest area towards the Crestwood ramp, thanks to a work crew and a report of an accident broken down in the right lane eastbound on the Watterson at Crittenden Drive. Our next report is in 15 minutes. 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
23: I'm WOKY meteorologist Matt Milosevic. Get ready for a summer-like day this Tuesday with mostly sunny skies. We'll be near record levels of warmth with highs in the upper 80s. Lows tonight also stay warm near 70 degrees. We're in the mid-80s tomorrow, but dodging scattered showers and storms. We'll watch for a few lingering showers Thursday morning, drier in the afternoon, as highs will be in the mid-80s. That's your latest WOKY forecast. I'm Matt Milosevic.
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24: It's 11:03, sunny skies and 77 degrees. Good morning, I'm Joe Lincoln. Police are asking for the community's help finding the driver involved in a deadly hit and run in the Butchel neighborhood on Saturday night. Officers were called to the area near Bordstown Road and Fagenbush Lane just before 8 o'clock, where they found a man unconscious in the road. The Jefferson County Coroner's Office later identified the man as 44-year-old Fernando King, who was pronounced dead after being taken to the hospital. Anyone with information is asked to call LMPD's anonymous crime tip hotline, as LMPD's traffic unit continues to lead the investigation. A Kentucky man who won a $167 million Powerball jackpot is facing new criminal charges. John Shannon has the story.
25: WKYT reports that 51-year-old James Farthing was indicted October 1st in Scott County on charges of first-degree strangulation and fourth-degree domestic violence. Authorities say the charges stem from an alleged incident in July when a woman reported Farthing strangled her during an argument. Investigators say marks were found on the woman's neck. Farthing won the jackpot in 2025 and has faced several other legal cases since then. He's scheduled to be arraigned November 2nd in Scott County District Court. I'm John Shannon.
0: Gas prices in Louisville are seeing an increase, while national prices have taken a slight dip. According to Gas Buddy's recent survey, the average cost of a gallon of gas in Louisville sits at $4.01 as of Monday, rising 10.1 cents from last week. Meanwhile, the national price of a gallon of gas averages out to $4.29 per gallon, which is 4.1 cents less than last week. Patrick DeHaan, head of petroleum analysis at Gas Buddy, attributed the slight national drop to the proposed diesel deal by the Trump administration and Hurricane Isaias. The White House says they're now asking embattled U.S. Ambassador to Greece, Kimberly Guilfoyle, to step down.
3: We have asked Ambassador Guilfoyle to resign. She has been a wonderful asset to the team, and we wish her well.
0: That's newly appointed White House Press Secretary Katie Zachariah speaking during her first press briefing Tuesday morning. It comes amid reports of misconduct by Guilfoyle, including accepting improper gifts and services, trying to get her credit cards paid off in exchange for political favors, and allegedly threatening a host country official. She has not commented on these accusations. SpaceX's launch of a Falcon 9 rocket this morning is a success, carrying nearly 3 tons of cargo to the International Space Station. Space Flight Now's Will Robinson-Smith.
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0: The first stage booster made its 8th flight and returned to SpaceX's landing zone 40 at Cape Canaveral Space Force Station 8 minutes into flight. Docking with the ISS is scheduled for Thursday morning, according to SpaceX. Your next news update at 11:30. I'm Joe Lincoln, News Radio 840 WHAS.
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1: We are okay. We're okay. Shh. The NSA figured out how to knock us off the air again, but Gus back in the studio and Rick have got the bypass all set up, so the NSA can't knock us off the air the rest of the day. So we should be good. We are all good. 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Wow, did you hear that story? The guy that won the $167 million Powerball jackpot here in Kentucky and, again, facing charges for alleged violent crimes. You know, it's funny. We always hear people talk about, you know, fast money ruins you. I'm not sure that's the case. I think your character is your character. And whether your money is brought together slow over time or what, but it will test you, I think. I think fast money will test you. It will test your character. Because I guess, and I don't know what it feels like to have $167 million. I only know what it feels like to have $166 million, but not $167. I mean, that's different money right there. That's $1 million. No, I'm just kidding. I don't know what it feels like to have that kind of money. And I guess it would be nice. I don't need it. And if I came into it real fast, you've probably thought about it too. Like, what would you do? Like, let's say Rick, who's producing the show today. Rick, if you came into $150 million today, like if somebody walked up to you, handed you a stack of Benjamins, and it was $150 million, what would you do immediately after having received that money? What would be the first thing you do? And how do you think you'd divvy that up? Well, I guess Rick's not taking my questions at the moment. He's probably busy working on whatever that sideways thing is. To get around the NSA. But for you, what would you do, right? I've thought about it. I know I'd set my parents' ministry in Arizona up to go on forever. Like, I'd take a big portion of that, put it in a trust fund or whatever that bears interest, and make it so there'd be enough money and interest every year for that ministry to run and grow. And to just have it set up in perpetuity, right? And then I would take a big hand in like who takes it over after my dad's done with it, all that kind of stuff. But I'd do that. I mean, everybody will pay off all their debt. You know, you would think I would take a huge portion of it and invest it. I'd buy businesses set up to make income revenue, you know, revenue streams keep going. And then I would probably set, like, let's say it's $150 million. I'd probably do, like, I'd take $50 million and set up my dad's ministry and several other ministries. I'd, like, pick a bunch of ministries and a bunch of animal rescue organizations like the Arrow Fund or whatever. I'd set them up for life so they never have to worry about funding for anything ever again, right? In trust. I'd be like, okay, here's X amount of $1 million. It's going to throw off $100,000, $200,000 a year. Y'all live on that, keep that money in there and that trust and then whatever. So I'd probably take like $50 million and do that. I'd take a $50 million and buy businesses, maybe even more than that, maybe $75 million. I'd probably take, and then I'd save some of it, and then I'd take like several million dollars. This is a funny thing. I'd take like several million dollars and then I'd just do whatever the hell I wanted for a while. Like I'd go to the Mediterranean and rent a yacht and just live on the yacht and nobody'd be able to get a hold of me for months and months at a time. I'd go on my most coveted guided hunting trips, you know, every animal that I'd like to hunt, like a trophy elk and a trophy moose and a grizzly bear. Like, I'd go after all of those things. And I would do all of that stuff. And just travel the world with it and let that income that I set up with that other $75 million just keep growing and stuff and manage that, or have people manage it for me. I think that's what I'd do, man. I think that's what I would do. And then I'd kind of probably just kind of disappear from the scene because I don't know that I need to say anything else. I just want to be me. But you know, we never know how we're going to react when you get that kind of money. You know what I mean? Like it's I say that, but it's kind of like until you've been in like an emergency situation, like a self-defense situation or something like that, you don't know how you're going to react in that situation, right? Until you've actually been in it. And so I don't know how I would, but that's, I sit here and I look at it and I'd be like, that's what I would do. And I think most people say that, but then when you get the money, if you get the money, you know, I don't know. It's probably better to earn it over time. Don't you think? I would think so. News Radio 840 WHAS. I am Leland Conway. Don in Floyd's Knob says he saw gas in Sellersburg for $3.56 yesterday. So 401 doesn't sound legit to me. Well, I don't know why. You heard that report at the top of the hour. I don't know why Kentucky gas is more expensive. You know, I mean, I know that one. Well, I do know for one reason. For one reason, Indiana has basically like all of the gas taxes, federal and everything, is gone right now. They've suspended everything, and so that's like 37 or 47 cents. So yeah, no, that would be the difference. That would be the difference that Don's noticing. If you do the math right there, that's the difference. Kentucky has lowered the gas tax by 10 cents. The governor, Governor Andy Gavin Beshear, did do that. But that difference is the approach that Indiana has taken. So there you go. All right, when we continue, Shane Gillis, he's in a lot of trouble for the things he said. We've got that plus an attack on religious freedom still to come on News Radio 840 WHAS live on your iHeartRadio app.
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1: 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I am Leland Conway. By the way, the trip to Alaska that we're going to do is going to be absolutely epic, and I would love to have you there with me next year. We're going to go August, I think it's August 8th through the 6th through the 18th. It's a 9-day trip. Go to travelwithleland.com for the exact dates. Here, I'll pull them up. But we this particular this particular agenda for this trip is awesome. It's the ports we're going to make. You're going to see Alaska in a way that a lot of people will never get to see. And we're going to see some amazing things together. We're going to hang out on the ship. It's going to be awesome. You get to go with me and my lovely wife. We would love to have you there. I don't know why I'm fat thumbing this website. It's travelwithleland.com. There we go. All right. So it's July 8th through the 16th, 9 nights. Cruise and Tour is the company we're doing this with. They've been great. I've worked with them for four years. We're going to go to Seattle. We will get on a huge luxury cruise ship called the Celebrity Edge. They do it right. It's awesome. We're going to go up through the Inside Passage of Alaska. I've been there several times, guys. It's one of the most beautiful places you will ever lay your eyes on. Ketchikan is a super cool city. It's the salmon capital of the world. You can get off the boat. You can do all kinds of fun things. You can go for a salmon bake. You can go for a hike. You can go kayaking. That's what I'm going to do. Then we're going to see Endicott Arm, which is the Dawes Glacier and the Port of Juneau. This glacier is one of the most calving glaciers, so we're going to be able to go right up next to it and watch these huge icebergs just calve off that glacier into the sea. A once-in-a-lifetime experience. And then we're going to do a special event on the port of Skagway. Skagway is the original town where the Alaskan Gold Rush started. And you go all the way up to the top of the mountain that they had to go up. You learn all about the history. And we're doing a WHAS featured experience where you and me, we're going to go on this expedition together. And then we'll also see British Columbia in Canada. So it's going to be a lot of fun. Go to travelwithleland.com. Okay. Shane Gillis is in trouble. Here's what he said in the Saturday Night Live opening monologue. He said,
16: "I try to go to a public gym. Going to the public gym as a fat guy, especially in New York, it's a nightmare, dude. Everyone's just the hottest gay guys you've ever seen. They're jacked, and they look at me. They're like, 'Yeah, right.' I know, dude. Also, I haven't been to the gym in so long. I didn't know women just dress like now. Look, I'm sorry. There's no other way to describe. I say, have you seen it? I've seen it. The shorts." Have you seen the shorts? Those neon, they're like artificial bait colored. The wrinkles go like around the cheeks and all combine at the And don't look, you're not allowed to look. For real, don't look, because they are filming. I'm in the background of like 10 TikToks right now.
1: Okay. So everybody is attacking Shane Gillis today, even though everybody thought that was funny. And here's the funny thing. I'm watching because this is, if you've looked, a lot of the mainstream media, they're freaking out over this. Variety is like, I'm so tired of male comedians bashing women. Oh my God, this is so misogynist. Oh my God, they just hate women. Why do men hate women? And I'm like, it's not, he's not wrong. If you've been to the gym, you know he is not wrong. Not all women, but some. Everything he said there is happening at the gym. It's come to a point now where dude's got to just keep his head down when he goes in the gym because they're all filming themselves and they're all wearing these exact outfits that he pointed out. He said dressed like prostitutes. Oh, I beeped the word that he used, and that they were those wrinkles were going around the bunghole, and everybody laughs because they've all seen those particular shorts that we're talking about. They're usually in neon colors, or I've seen some in flesh colors, and you're like, I'm sorry, is she naked? And you're not allowed to look. There's a ton of TikTok videos of women faux confronting dudes because they set up, they do the downward dog, and then guys are like, And there's nothing left to the imagination at all. And it's like a tractor beam for dudes. Like, I'm sorry, we're men. A tractor beam. And then they're like, oh, my God, he's totally looking at me. And then they confront the guy on video. Like, why are you looking at me? And it's like, well, why are you dressed like that? I mean, it's like, and you're not supposed to say this, right? And what's funny is, like, the left is totally reacting to this. So I was watching the video. When I first saw it, I was like, okay, well, I didn't hear the monologue. Let's see what everybody's all upset about. Let's see if he really said something. And first of all, comedy has to have an element of truth to it, but all comedy has exaggeration, right? So he's making fun of himself in this whole bit because he's making fun of himself for being fat. He makes fun of himself throughout the whole bit, but then he hits this ground that apparently you're not supposed to hit. And the fact that the left is mad about this is exactly why this was a great comedic bit. Because comedy is supposed to offend. It's supposed to provoke. It's supposed to make you laugh, but it's also supposed to offend and to provoke. And the reality is, I got a friend who is going to the gym, and he texted me. He's like, dude, he goes, there's this incredibly hot girl at the gym. And every time I show up at the gym, I'm trying to do like barbell curls. She sets up at the bench across from me. And she's doing those, I don't know what they're called, but it's like a shoulder exercise. But she's got like back arched, butt straight up in the air. And he's like, it's so clearly designed to draw attention. And he's like, I couldn't help it. I was looking. And she walks over and she hands him an OnlyFans card. So she's literally there doing marketing for her OnlyFans site. Come on, man. This is a real thing. And like, look, I get it. You can dress however you want at the gym, and it's totally fine. I mean, guys don't mind it. But if you can't dress like that and then get mad when someone notices, because there's no reason to dress like that other than to get noticed. So when you get what you want, you don't get to be mad. That's my point. And not every woman in the gym is like that at all. And no, I don't think guys should be gawking at women in the gym. But we are dudes, right? And there is an element of this that is designed because there's a thing creeping up in society. And it's, again, this is not all women at all. But there's a portion of them that want the attention to then get mad at the attention, because that gets them more attention, right? So if they can go into the gym in these literally nothing left to the imagination and enhanced, that's what these particular shorts that he's talking about do. They enhance and they point to certain things, right? If they can go into the gym with this, right? And there's no sports affectation to these outfits at all, right? Like, it's not like this makes them run faster, jump higher. There are lots of ways to do that, look fabulous at the gym, but not look like that. But they wear these. They know they're going to get the attention. they're ready to get the attention, to capture the attention on film, and then these poor dudes just doing what dudes do and they see something like that. I mean, if a naked woman walks in, like, guys are going to notice that. Well, it's almost that. Literally nothing to the imagination and enhanced. And then they bust them, right? And then these guys become, like, they're, in some cases, guys' lives have been destroyed from this, right? And it's like, because it's a way to get more attention. If we can do this, and then we can get this, then we get this, right? And it's like, at the end of the day, it's a real problem, and he's making fun of it. Because it's funny. It's like, look, dude, just keep your eyes to yourself when you go to the gym. That's what I do. I just keep my head down. I just keep my head down. Because I you know, and again, I would say, if I was going to put a number on it, I would say it's maybe 10% of the women at the gym. Like, if that, right? It's 10%. But you notice, everybody notices. And funny thing is, I like to watch people. I find people fascinating and how people interact with each other fascinating. What's funny is, I have watched other women in the gym who are not dressed like that, and I watch their reaction to those girls, and it's the funniest part of the whole thing, because they don't like it. Because they know, like my wife, she knows what they're doing, right? She knows exactly what they're doing, and she's just as, like, tuned into it as anybody else. It's like, well, I know what they're doing. They're trying to get your attention, right? So you see the other women in there, which is 90% of them that are, you know, they look good. Like, everybody, you know, tries to look at least a little bit decent or whatever, but they're not, you can tell they're not there. They're not dressed to get attention. They're just dressed. And there's nothing wrong with wanting your stuff to fit good and look good and enhance what you're working on. You're working on your body, right? And you should be proud of that. You should be proud of your health. You should be proud of your physicality. You shouldn't be ashamed if you're not perfect. But, you know, you should be, yeah, this enhances, my arms look a little bigger in this t-shirt, right? There's nothing wrong with that. But there is a subset of these people that are going in there, and that's who Shane's making fun of. And you have to aggrandize it, because that's what comedy does. There's a subset of these people that are going in there specifically to get attention, and they get more attention from the attention they got. And they don't care if it messes people up in the process. So I say Shane Gillis was funny, and Variety and all the other feminist publications can just pound sand. So there you go. All right. I am Leland Conway. Much more to get to. News. Oh, by the way, coming up, major attack on free of speech and on religion. And it's tied to Governor Gavin Newsom. And there's a connection we should be aware of with Gavin Beshear. That's all coming up next. News Radio 840 WHAS live on your iHeartRadio app. Okay, picture this. You're standing on deck, wrapped in layers, watching a glacier calve into the sea while harbor seals drift by on icebergs. A few days earlier, you were wandering a gold rush town with me, hearing stories about outlaws and prospectors right where it actually happened. That's Alaska with Cruisin' Tour. I just got back from traveling with them to Washington, D.C. And next July, the 8th through the 16th, we're heading to Seattle to board the stunning Celebrity Edge and sail the Inside Passage to Ketchikan, Endicott Arm, and Dawes Glacier, Juneau, Skagway, and Victoria, British Columbia before wrapping up back in Seattle. 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
20: Crews are working with an accident on southbound 65 in Indiana. It's between Henryville and the Memphis ramps, and traffic slow because of it. Right lane blocked off. Elsewhere, traffic getting better on northbound 71 above the Crestwood ramp. Our next report is in 15 minutes. Chuck Ingram, News Radio 840 WHAS.
21: I'm WOKY meteorologist Matt Milosevic. Get ready for a summer-like day this Tuesday with mostly sunny skies. We'll be near record levels of warmth with highs in the upper 80s. Lows tonight also stay warm near 70 degrees. We're in the mid-80s tomorrow, but dodging scattered showers and storms. We'll watch for a few lingering showers Thursday morning, drier in the afternoon, as highs will be in the mid-80s. That's your latest WOKY forecast. I'm Matt Milosevic.
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22: It's 11:32. Sunny sky, 77 degrees. Good morning. I'm Joe Lincoln. There's no need to panic if you saw a bright light in the sky early this morning. What you saw was the Falcon 9 SpaceX rocket and its vapor trail after it launched this morning in Florida. Several states were able to spot the spacecraft in the early hours of the day, including Kentucky and Indiana. Its latest mission is an approximate 52-hour flight, and according to SpaceX, Dragon will autonomously dock with the orbiting laboratory on Thursday at 11 o'clock in the morning. New York City Mayor Zoran Mamdani is speaking out on the raid of a lawmaker's home this week. Daria Albinger

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8: News Radio 840 WHAS, Leland Conway. You know, I'm always warning you about Governor Gavin Beshear, Governor Andy Gavin Beshear, because he's going to, this is my prediction. My prediction is that the Democratic ticket in 2028 will be Gavin Newsom and Andy Beshear. Gavin Newsom and Andy Beshear. The Democrats, I've had people say, hey, there's no way the Democrats pick an all-white masculine or all-white male, straight white male ticket. And I'm like, no, you're not understanding how the Democrats are thinking right now. They're desperate to make it seem as though they can be masculine too. They're always out there going, we need our own Joe Rogan, which Joe Rogan is funny. He's not even a Republican, right? They just lost him. He used to be a leftist. They're so crazy now that they lost him. So they're going to run this, because here's the calculation. Gavin is the guy who's slick. He's slick as Ross Geller's hair gel. And he probably uses more hair gel than just about any other politician in history. He is slick. He is dirty. He is corrupt. He is greasy.

0: is a terrible human being, but he's very, very, very good at saying words that don't make sense when you actually think about them, but when you first hear them, do make a lot of sense. And he can play the faux leftist masculine role. What they need in Andy is the flyover guy, the red state governor that wears blue pants, the red state governor that was reelected despite a growing supermajority of Republican legislators in the state legislature. They need that guy. So that's going to be the combo. Now, why am I talking about this? Because I want you to understand when Gavin Beshear links up with Gavin Newsom, what he's linking up with. And this will be totally natural to Gavin Beshear, because remember, Gavin Beshear had no qualms, despite his book that says, "Hey, I'm Johnny Christian, go and do likewise." He had no qualms sending the Kentucky State Police to churches on Easter during COVID to intimidate churchgoers. So now I'm going to tell you the story. You're going to understand the link between the two. California just passed a law signed by Governor Gavin Newsom that will force churches to implement pro-LGBT anti-hate speech training. Now, on the surface, somebody might go, well, isn't that a good thing? Well, first of all, the church's mission is about as anti-hate speech as it gets. But this is one of the things that the Marxists do that is extraordinarily tricky. And this is the reason why they have hopped from one victim status group to another until they've gotten to the most absurd. And that's this whole transgender thing. Right. People go, wait a minute. I don't understand why grown ass men are in girls' restrooms. And then it's like everything cascades from that. It's supposed to confound you. And if they can just beat you into submission and going, OK, well, you know, let's be accepting of everything, then they can beat you into submission. And then they can use this same Marxist tool, because that's what it is. It's the leftists don't care about transgender people. They've never have. That's just like they didn't care about gay people before transgenders. Just like they didn't care about women when we were talking about women's suffrage, because it was the Republicans that passed that anyway. Just like they didn't care about black people when they're still using that, but it's now they're onto this LGBTQ thing, but they've never cared about the quote unquote constituency or group that the identity politics group that they've put in place. They've never cared about them. They've simply used them as a tool to advance this absurd Marxism, which destroys truth. They have to destroy God because God has to be the state. This is you got to understand what's happening behind this. So let me go to this. So the Daily Signal from the Heritage Foundation has this article, a newly enacted law in California that requires virtually all employers to give employees anti-hate speech training is raising red flags. As experts say that the mandate could force churches to provide training that conflicts with sincerely held biblical beliefs regarding sexuality, gender, and marriage. Late last month, California Governor Gavin Newsom signed into law AB, Assembly Bill 1803, a measure that requires all employers with five or more workers, including churches and other nonprofit religious organizations, to provide employees with anti-hate speech instruction. Now, there's a couple things we have to say here. Like, again, this is how the left is sneaky, right? They're going to say to you, like, wait, wouldn't you want all employers to train their people not to speak hate? First and foremost, employers are just supposed to be trying to get a job done, and they hire people to get a job done and policing their speech. So here's what California is doing, in essence. California is codifying wokeism into state law, okay? So when we hear Governor Newsom, same difference. When we hear Governor Newsom out there campaigning for president, running as though President Trump is a king and President Trump is a dictator and President Trump is, keep in mind that Gavin Newsom presided over and signed legislation and pushed legislation that essentially outlawed parody on the internet. It fell because the courts were like, no, Gavin, that's dumb. And then he just pushed and got a law passed and signed that law that bans independent journalism in the state. There is no more oppressive. Understand this. Gavin Beshear is about to link up with Gavin Newsom to run in 2028. And Gavin Newsom has presided over the most oppressive state government in the United States of America in every way, shape, and form. So here's how tricky they are. They're going to be like, well, we're just trying to get people not to be hateful. Okay, is that the government's job? Is that the government's job? Because I'm going to tell you something right now. People are hateful. And there are a lot of ways people can be hateful that don't have anything to do with the words they say. And there's no way to ban that because you can't ban an emotion, okay? I don't like hate speech, if you want to call it that. I don't like hatred in people's hearts. We shouldn't have hatred in our hearts. And I don't like hatred in people's hearts. But I can't ban hatred in people's hearts. But this is what they're doing. They're codifying into state law wokeism, which means they are codifying into state law what you can and can't say. And they are telling churches with this bill what churches can and can't teach. So California is the most oppressive when it comes to guns, and it's the most oppressive when it comes to speech. So what you have here is an attack on the very first two and the most important amendments in the Bill of Rights. Observers like the California Family Council are pointing out the legislation does not define hate speech, instead handing the job to the state's Civil Rights Department, which means this is going to be wokeism codified in state law. The bill mandates that the training must confront workplace speech that vilifies, humiliates, and incites hatred. But again, that's a matter of definition. Because people can just go, you just made me humiliated. And it doesn't matter if you actually did. Excuse me, allergies. So absolutely... The CFC goes on to observe that the statute will go into effect January 1st next year. It never mentions churches or religious nonprofits and their First Amendment rights to hold sincerely held religious beliefs about sexuality and gender. It also fails to separate protected expression from unlawful conduct, noting that the Supreme Court held in 2017 that the First Amendment has no hate speech exception. Greg Burt, who serves as a vice president of CFC, further pointed out the problems with AB 1803's vague language regarding key terms that it says constitute hate. What does it mean to vilify? What speech actually humiliates? Washington Watch with Tony Perkins said Tuesday, many times legislators consider many Christian beliefs that when they're expressed, especially regarding sexuality or gender, to be hate. So for instance, let me give an example. The left likes to go around, and this is what Governor Beshear, Andy Gavin Beshear, this is what he likes to do. He likes to tell you that he's a Christian, and he likes to put his faith on his sleeve, and he likes to give you proof that he's a Christian by taking scripture out of context and using it to promote taking your money and giving to someone else and claiming the virtue of that act. Because that is exactly what he said. He's like, Jesus did the five fishes and loaves to feed the thousands because they were poor. Is like, bro, did you even pay attention in Sunday school? That's not what was happening. Jesus was long-winded that day. He had a lot to say. These people were enthralled with what he said. They stayed, but they were hungry. And so as a courtesy, Jesus decided to do a miracle to show the world how awesome he is and take five fishes and a couple of loaves and turn it into feeding 5,000 people. But it had nothing to do with poverty. At no point in the Bible does the Bible say or does Jesus say, hey, you should go petition the government to take money from rich people to give to poor people and then claim that virtue. The Bible is actually very, very, very opposite that. It's very clear that your job is to make individual sacrifices to help others less fortunate than you. So Governor Beshear automatically takes the Bible out of context. My point is the left likes to take these areas of scripture out of context that fit their political agenda. But one of the things they think is hateful from the Christian church is the fact that we support life. We support life. We support the child's right to be born once conceived. And that's considered hateful. And it's considered hate speech to pray in front of abortion clinics. And this is a deeply held value from most of the Christian church, that life begins at conception. And you can disagree with that, and I don't care if you disagree with that. And I know there's people on the spectrum of beliefs about this, but this is a deeply held faith-based position that could be outlawed under this law in California. And again, you might be going like, why are we talking about California? Because Kentucky's not going to be California. It might be very relevant. If our, aw, shucks, Andy Dadpants governor ends up being part of 2028. And if he, especially if my prediction comes true, and again, I'm speculating. I'm totally speculating. But I feel that path developing. And maybe I'm wrong, but I don't see anybody else on their bench. I mean, the other one, the left, the media is promoting is Pete Buttigieg. Because he's gay, right? So let's have a gay president. We had a black president, let's have a gay president. Which, whether he's gay or not, doesn't matter to me. I don't care. I want the right person for the job in the office. And Pete Buttigieg is not the right person for the job in the office. Remember the Palestine, Ohio? He didn't even show up for weeks and weeks and weeks. Major transportation emergencies when he was transportation secretary happened while he was on paternal leave. And he was like, ah, well, I'm busy. I'm like, bro, you're the transportation secretary. You hire a nanny, damn it. You know? He's not the right guy for the job. Go ask people in the city that he was the mayor of. What was it? Was it South Bend? I can't remember. It's some city in northern Indiana. Whatever. They're looking at that guy. I don't think he's going to. He doesn't have the cachet. He doesn't have the weight. People remember the stuff that happened, especially like swing states like Ohio, Palestine. They're like, no, not that guy. No. Mm-mm. Go raise your kids, big guy. Totally fine. Leave us alone. We don't want to hear from you anymore. So it's not going to be that. Kamala Harris, her donors are already like, dude, just, lady, stay out of it. You're a drunk wine mom. Stay out of it. Hillary could be on the scene, and maybe she's like, I'm going to come. This is my chance. This is my chance to come and be the president. I'll be the first female president like I was supposed to be. That's a possibility that could overshadow what I'm talking about here. But I think I'm right. I think the strongest one on there, it's not going to be AOC. She's a 12-year-old giving a book report and misspelling every word and mispronouncing it. She's an idiot. Gavin Newsom is not an idiot. He is very, very smart. He's just evil. And that's exactly what the Democrats need. They want somebody smart and evil. So they're going to run him, but they've got to make him palatable. This is just me speculating, okay? They've got to make him palatable to flyover country. And the only way to do that is to grab another Democrat who seems kind of quasi-masculine, and he's been able to get reelected in a red state. And that is perfect. Governor Andy Gavin Beshear meets those, he checks those boxes. So this kind of bill, this kind of law from an oppressive state becomes very relevant to us here in Kentucky. And so I think Governor Beshear, if he's planning on running in 2028, he should be asked about things like this. He should, if we had a press that actually was worth any kind of journalism in this state, they would interview Governor Beshear and say, hey, you know, there's a good chance you're going to be on a campaign stage or on a debate stage in the Democratic primary against Gavin Newsom. We'd like to know how you feel about a couple things. We'd like to know how you feel about California's AB 1803. We'd like to know how you feel about them outlawing satire. We'd like to know how you feel about them outlawing independent journalists. We'd like to know. Get him to stake out a position that is the opposite of Governor Gavin Newsom. And if he meanders on that, if he sidesteps that, if he refuses to answer that, then you know what's going on. That's the test of Leland Conway's theory. That's the test. We'll find. I don't think, and I'll dare you to, I don't think anybody in the Louisville media, I don't think anybody in the Lexington media, I don't think anybody in the Kentucky media has the stones to press that and put my theory to bed. I would be just fine if y'all proved me wrong. Not that if he did stake out a strong position against these things, he couldn't still be on the ticket with Gavin, because I don't know, we've seen politicians flip before. So, you know, but I mean, it would at least quell the fury I'm creating here. So anyway, if day 127 of him not coming on the program, despite being invited, because he knows those are the questions I will ask him on this show. Be here at 10 a.m. tomorrow or you're a nerd. I'm Leland Conway. Thank you for your time today. 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
3: Crews continue to work with an accident southbound 65 in Indiana between the Henryville and the Memphis ramps. And traffic is backing up above Henryville because of it. Right lane is blocked off towards the county line. Southbound on 71, you're doing fine past Zorn. Northbound slows a bit above Crestwood. If you spot traffic problems, call the Rates Fence Traffic Tip Line, 479-2337. Our next report is in 15 minutes. Chuck Ingram, News Radio 840 WHAS.
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9: Everything. Lisa Brady, Fox News. But she's still giving up her role as U.S. ambassador to Greece after being asked to resign. Kimberly Guilfoyle just posting a statement calling it the honor of a lifetime to serve and saying while her time as ambassador may be coming to an end, her commitment to President Trump, the America First movement, and the country will never end. Also writing that the allegations against her are false.
11: The Wall Street Journal was reporting that Guilfoyle, who was once engaged to Donald Trump Jr., offered to use her influence inside the Trump administration to pay off her $100,000 credit card bill. She also allegedly boasted of two Greek tycoons bankrolling her luxury travel.
9: Fox's David Spund, Guilfoyle promising a vigorous defense. President Trump just telling reporters she was doing a great job, but he didn't like what he read. He's on his way to Alaska for another midterm rally and saying he thinks it's equally challenging to keep the House or Senate.
12: For some reason, when you have a sitting president, no matter how good, nobody's done what I've done. Nobody, not even close. But no matter how good, they seem to be at a big disadvantage. Tremendous.
9: He argues his rallies are making a difference for Republicans. The new Fox News power rankings project Democrats will retake control of the House, but still show a tie for the Senate, with six seats considered toss-ups, including in Alaska and Texas, where the vice president is set to hold a rally. Gas and grocery prices remain a top issue for voters, and President Trump is defending his diesel deal with Russia.
12: It's a way of getting a lot of oil out to the world. It's not a deal with me. It's a deal for the world.
9: Some Senate Republicans argue it could violate sanctions, and Ukraine's president says it will give Russia more money for war. President Zelensky also says Ukraine had no early warning from partners about a Russian missile strike on Kyiv. President Trump says the U.S. has not stopped sharing intelligence. 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

0: Welcome in. Appreciate all of you hanging out with us. We are rolling into the Tuesday edition of the program, exactly 3 weeks until the midterms. Trump at a big rally in Ohio. He is now on his way to, I believe, Alaska to help the real Dan Sullivan. We will certainly be covering all of that. That is a big trip. Katie Zachariah has had her initial briefing from the White House this morning, and Kimberly Guilfoyle is evidently on her way out as ambassador of Greece, according to multiple different reports. Buck, a lot of different things happening, but let's start with the map as we sit exactly 3 weeks from this midterm coming up. Fox News updated its Senate power rankings. And I was reading this morning, getting ready for the show, and I'm curious, Buck, whether you would sign off on this as an accurate reflection of where we are right now. There are six toss-up states, and I think it's fair to say that there are six toss-up states: Alaska, Iowa, Maine, Michigan, Ohio, Texas. Now, you'll notice most of those are red states that were won by Trump. Trump won Alaska, Iowa, Ohio, and Texas by double digits. So, Buck, I am optimistic that now that everybody understands we're in a real fight, that Alaska, Iowa, Ohio, and Texas, when the president is on the road campaigning aggressively in states that he won by double digits, saying, I need this guy, I need this gal, that he is going to have pretty good success. Again, he's headed to Alaska right now. Alaska, Iowa, Ohio, Texas. I feel like three out of those four are probably going to be Republican wins. Let's start there. Do you buy, as the toss-up states, that three out of four there is a reasonable forecast from me, or would you be more or less optimistic than me on, again, Alaska, Iowa, Ohio, Texas, Republicans will win three out of four?
1: No, I think that's right. I think that there, and I laid out yesterday, Clay, a bit, as you were joining in progress, the Elon money, Trump on the campaign trail. There are reasons to feel like there is real momentum now. We're not just saying it for happy talk. There was a moment, and some of you picked up on this. I think I had more frustration with it than Clay, because Clay was thinking, well, it's going to come. They're going to, you know, get things
0: People
1: going.
0: People are going to come back around as it gets closer and recognize the significance at play.
1: I was worried that we were ceding. You know, look, this is a strategic decision. Do you allow the opposition to spend early and when it has less impact, and then you ramp up in the key, or do you not, you know, you don't want to give up too much ground and then you have too much to make up, right? So we'll see how that all goes, but we've certainly observed, and the facts speak to, the Republicans are getting it together and hitting it now in a way between Trump and just the ads in the Texas markets and Michigan and other places that we're all hearing about. A lot of you are seeing it. We don't see them because we don't live there, but we're hearing about it from other people. That the Republicans are making a last push, Clay, at, I think, the key moment. So I believed all along, I think you have too, I think we're going to hold the Senate. It's going to be close. We're not going to gain advantage in the Senate, I don't think, but I think we're going to hold the Senate, and that is absolutely critical.
0: Okay, two toss-up states, Maine and Michigan. Michigan was won by the president, but it's been very close. We talk a lot about Michigan. I'm sure we will be talking quite a lot about Michigan during the course of the program, because I got to tell you, Mike Rogers is starting to deliver some body blows to Abdul El-Sayed, and I think he's got momentum on his side. We have a couple of cuts of some of these new ads that are running in Michigan that I think are having impact. And there seems to be a lot of apprehension and nervousness in Maine that Susan Collins, it's basically a dead even race, that she's won a lot of these races before when she has polled much poorer. So we'll see what happens there. Kansas, I'll be stunned if Republicans lose Kansas, we're cooked. Same thing in Nebraska, South Carolina. Let me just say this. Darlene Graham wounded herself immensely in the Republican primary. And if South Carolina is close at all, this is an own goal. This is an unforced error that could occur there. Okay, one other detail that I thought was important, Buck. Fox News moved Minnesota away from likely a Democrat to lean Democrat. Michelle Tafoya is running a really good campaign in Minnesota.
1: She would win if this was 24. She would win if it were 24. I think that's clear.
0: I agree. She would win if it was 24. Lean Democrat states, Minnesota, New Hampshire. So, you know, kind of put a little star in both those. Here's the one that I would say is tough. The two. Georgia, we screwed it up again. Georgia is, they're not even putting big money into Georgia. I would love for Mike Collins to win. Ossoff is just cruising to re-election. Georgia's Republican Party at times, particularly in the Senate side, has just been a mess. And Buck, they're now saying at Fox News that North Carolina, Roy Cooper, is a likely Democrat win in North Carolina. Let me, and Michael Whatley, we want you to go visit for Michael Whatley, vote for Michael Whatley. To be fair, North Carolina has typically not polled well for Republicans, and then Republicans end up winning in North Carolina a lot. Let me tell you this, Buck. If Roy Cooper wins this open Senate seat, Roy Cooper might be the Biden of 28. Everybody's talking about Andy Beshear. And, oh, he's the governor of Kentucky, and he's
1: Roy Cooper is way more formidable, Clay, from a far more, I'm not trying to throw any shade at Kentucky, but more important electoral state.
0: Yes.
1: Roy Cooper could be the default, the Biden-esque candidate the next time around. That's real.
0: I'm not hearing anybody talk about that, but if Roy Cooper wins this battleground Senate seat and he can argue, hey, if I run for president, certainly he's a vice presidential candidate. But if he could argue, I'm going to run for president and North Carolinians will vote for me, then that is a hell of a that's a hell of an argument. And again, he's the bland old white guy who they can argue is an unthreatening avatar, even though we all know that he'll be like Joe Biden and like the communist in the building. But that Scranton Joe, that sort of, very easygoing, backslapping politician image that Joe Biden had, it works with a lot of middle-of-the-road voters because they see somebody like Joe Biden or Roy Cooper, and they think, oh, that guy's not actually that threatening. I don't need to be worried about him, and just watch out.
1: Well, just remember, and we said this all along, going back to the early days of Biden, with Democrats in particular, you vote for a system. In fact, voting for Trump, especially the first time around, was voting to break the system, so to speak, or to take that machinery of the party and cast it aside and try something new. Democrats have done nothing of the sort. In fact, what you got with Biden was Obama 3.0, because it was the Obama governing machinery. Same advisors, same kinds of people, if not the same very people in charge of different agencies. Maybe some of them got promotions. So, Clay, the understanding that you've laid forward about Roy Cooper, assuming he wins. And by the way, we're not counting Michael Whatley out. He's a great guy, great candidate.
0: I want all of you to go vote for Michael Whatley. Yeah. And again, North Carolina has polled suggesting that Republicans were in trouble. And when voters actually go make their voices heard, that has not necessarily ended up being the case.
1: Yeah.
0: I'm just saying there's a lot of talk about who the sort of surprise candidate might be in that Joe Biden role where they can try to argue, yeah, hey, he's, you know, kind of hiding. I think that could be the
1: take. This is
0: here.
1: People often make a big deal out of, oh, the VP will deliver. Yeah, maybe the VP delivers their home state. You'd like to think so, but it doesn't always work out that way. Roy Cooper, Clay, would deliver, assuming he wins, which we're going to the next phase here, he would deliver North Carolina for the Democrats. I'm pretty confident of it, unfortunately, just because of all of the hometown dog advantage that he would bring to that in what is a red state, but not, you know, not a deep red state. I was trying to tell some friends last night who were in our business to calm down. We're still going to win in Texas. I know Tallarico is back, but a lot of us still think something funky was going on there. But even if nothing was funky, was going on, even if it takes a little longer, if you're only trying to rehydrate with soy milk to get better from the flu, this is an absurd candidate for the Senate for Texas. And I refuse to believe the Texans are going to allow this. But
0: Buck,
1: notice even, there even is that little...
0: If he's not having a more serious medical issue, I actually have even less respect. Like, because if he's got a serious medical condition and they're trying to hide it, which whatever that might be, if he truly just jumped off the campaign trail for nearly 2 weeks because he had the flu and he didn't do anything, I can't even comprehend how that is possible. Now, admittedly, I work all the time, so I'm not exactly the avatar for taking time off, really. But to jump out in the middle of a campaign because you had the flu and not do anything for two, if it was just that, that's even more disqualifying to me. Like, what
1: was kind of on brand for him, though, if you think about it. Him to be like, oh my gosh, I had a sniffle and I just couldn't show up to do the campaign. But I don't think he's going to win, bottom line. I'm feeling good about things, but notice I said Texans, you have to. The enemy here in a place like Texas is complacency. The enemy is complacency. If you think, oh, my neighbors will all vote for Paxton so I don't have to, you're delivering a Senate seat to Democrats. And also in a way that will be, there are wins and there are wins. You know this, Clay. From when I used to watch basketball, a really amazing dunk is only worth 2 points. True. But everybody could tell at a key moment in the game, you know, late in the third quarter, when someone would come out with, usually it was Michael Jordan against my beloved Knicks, cry me a river, when somebody would come out with some amazing dunk, and even though it was only 2 points, it changed the psychology of it. We would have that, unfortunately, going against us, and Democrats would have it going for them if they pull off this Senate win in Texas, okay? It's more than just one Senate seat. It would be deeply demoralizing if Fortress Texas coughed up a Senate seat like that. So we got to run up the scoreboard. You got to be too big to rig. You got to go out there, and we have a huge audience in Texas, a lot of you. There are thousands of votes right now in Texas, and really tens of thousands of votes right now in Texas that are in play if all of you show up. And that could be, it could be a 1-2% margin in that election. It could be that level of tight. So you got to get out there and do it. But Clay, I am feeling good about things. And also seeing Trump out on the campaign trail, I think there's some reassurance there for a lot of Republicans that, you know, Big Daddy's back and he's getting after it, and he's telling everybody, I understand everything isn't perfect, but everything's actually pretty darn good. And if you let the communists take over, I promise you it will all get worse. And it will. So we got to stop that.
0: No, 100%. Okay, we got a lot to break down. 800-282-2882. I want to play for you in this first hour. I mentioned Mike Rogers throwing some devastating body blows, some of these commercials that are now airing in Michigan. Abdul El-Sayed denied that his family had ever been affiliated in any way with the Muslim Brotherhood. That appears to be yet another lie. And there is a commercial that is airing in Michigan that we're going to play for you, and we'll talk about it in a moment. But I bet Buck didn't watch any of it, but I hope that a lot of you listened yesterday when I said I love the over in this awesome Rams-Bills Monday night football game. One of the games of the year last night. Congrats to the Bills getting the win on the road against the Rams. And I said, I love the over, and you got a special bet bonus if you played along, and the over hit. Now, didn't look like it was going to hit for a little while. Easily ended up going over. Fantastic second half, really exhilarating game. Josh Allen was unstoppable. And every week I'm going to give you multiple picks. Thursday, Saturday, and you're going to be able to go into the Hard Rock Bet app, and you're going to be able to say, hey, there's Clay. I'm going to jump on or jump against. Some of you don't like my picks all the time, and play along with him. And you can play along. Florida, the only legal sports book out there. You can play in my home state of Tennessee. It's the only legal one in Florida. I am going down to Florida on Wednesday, where I like to spend a lot of time, and I will be using the Hard Rock Bet app both here in Tennessee and in Florida. You can play in Virginia. You can play in Indiana, Michigan, New Jersey, Ohio, Illinois, Colorado, Arizona. 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
9: Smile, buddy.
8: Come on, smile. Oh, honey, he's still not smiling.
9: Maybe he's not a smiler.
8: Yeah, maybe he's just not a happy baby.
9: Maybe he's just being a boy. 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
1: Welcome back in here to Clay and Buck. So we've got a lot going on. Trump's on the way to Alaska, by the way, because that's a critical race we've discussed before. Decoy Dan, the dastardly Democrats deploying Decoy Dan. Today's alliteration day on the show, and it may work for them. We got to prevent that from happening. It's going to require some legwork, Republicans up in Alaska. Got to get it done. Vote for the real Dan Sullivan, please. Will the real Dan Sullivan please stand up? That's where we are. Also, Clay, I don't think we got to discuss it yesterday, so we can get a little bit of it today. The Ilhan Omar raid and what's going on there, what's happening with that investigation. We have very little on the details of it, but already everyone's running into their respective bunker on this one. Oh, it's all political. Or like, no, it's actually just she can't break the law. So we'll talk about where all of that is going. And then also the Russia-Ukraine front. Well, it's kind of a double entendre. The Russia-Ukraine front is heating up a bit. Trump talking about diesel and the cost there. Oh, we also, when do we have Mike Rogers on next, guys? He's on with us this week. When is it going to be? Talking about Michigan race here. I'm just looking at the latest numbers. He'll be on with us later this week. So we'll be bringing you a frontline discussion from him. And then also the heat on the Shane Gillis monologue continues to get turned up. I love this, that they're showing everybody. They still have no sense of humor. No jokes. No jokes are allowed unless they're jokes making fun of Trump and his supporters. Those are the only jokes that are safe now, according to the corporate Democrat media.
0: Mike Rogers is going to be on with us on Friday.
1: There we go.
0: Again, we are 21 days away from the midterms. And when we come back into this next break, out of this next break, the ad that he is running on Abdul El-Sayed and the Muslim Brotherhood is a great ad. It comes on the heels of the mom who had a son at the synagogue that was attacked. There's also, I don't know if you saw this, Buck, a quote that is really troubling on his website where he said, hurt people, hurt people. That was the way that he responded to the terror attack on the Jewish synagogue. I just hope that Michiganders are paying attention here, because a lot of times there's not a lot of difference, candidly, in the political opinions of the people running in purple states, at least what they're advertising publicly. This is seismic. It's huge. This matters.
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27: Gianna Gelosi, Kimberly Guilfoyle announcing her resignation as U.S. ambassador to Greece after the new White House press secretary, Katie Zachariah, made her debut, calling for her resignation at a press briefing this morning.
28: She has come under criticism for reports of alleged improper conduct, including a report in the Wall Street Journal accusing Guilfoyle of asking a donor to pay her credit card bill in exchange for access to administration officials.
27: Fox's Jared Halpern, actress Selma Blair out on bail facing assault charges and potential prison time, accused of biting and hitting two Delta flight attendants.
29: While being transported from the airport to an ambulance, officials say Selma Blair repeatedly kicked a Port Authority police officer in the face, neck, and chest. And while at the hospital, Blair allegedly kicked a nurse in her chest.
27: It's Fox's Todd Pyro. 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
3: Hi, this is WLKY meteorologist Mo Rose with your Tuesday forecast, and summer is making a comeback today. We've got near record highs in the upper 80s. We're mostly sunny, staying mainly clear and mild overnight with a low of 70. Your Wednesday has increasing clouds early, then rain and storms developing in the afternoon. Expect a high in the mid 80s, then widely scattered showers on Thursday with a high of 84. That's your WLKY weather forecast. I'm meteorologist Mo Rose.
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4: The Milwaukee Brewers lead the National League Championship Series 2-0 after beating the Dodgers 7-4. LA's offense 3-for-28 with 9 strikeouts. And with runners in scoring position, another 0-for-4, that means just 2-for-26 for LA in the playoffs in those situations. William Contreras had 3 hits, 3 RBIs for the Brewers. FS1 will have the games from Dodger Stadium this week starting Wednesday night. In the opener of the ALCS, Cleveland came back to win at top-seeded Tampa Bay 7-3. That game was tied 2-2 in the eighth. Chase DeLauter, 3 hits, 3 runs scored, including a solo homer for the Guardians. The Buffalo Bills took the Monday Night Football matchup in overtime at the Rams 37-34. Quarterback Josh Allen with 10 carries, 121 yards, and a touchdown. The Rams missed both of their field goal attempts, including a 48-yarder blocked in OT.
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0: Welcome back in, Clay and Buck. All right, let's go up to Michigan, Buck. To me, if you could tell me one race right now that I would use as a proxy, maybe I would go Ohio just because it's a redder state. But if you told me the results of the Michigan Senate race or the Ohio race, I'll say, I think I could basically tell you how the entire midterms are going to go. That is, they are integral. Seems like we always end up in these Big Ten states where the battle, the normal part of America, what is the average guy or gal in the Midwest going to think? How are they going to vote? What is the impact going to be? Abdul El-Sayed did an interview with, I believe it was ABC News, where he was asked, do you have any connection at all to the Muslim Brotherhood? He said he did not. This is an ad that just went up yesterday from Mike Rogers. I want you guys to listen. This is, to me, another great ad. We played the mom who had the son at the synagogue who was a Democrat Jewish voter who said, I can't vote for Abdul El-Sayed after he said, hurt people, when a guy showed up to try to kill my son and all the other kids at this synagogue. Listen to this ad, the Muslim Brotherhood and the connection. This is a terror organization. The connection that Abdul El-Sayed's family has had for decades to the Muslim Brotherhood out of Egypt. Listen.
1: And you've set the record straight about whether you or your family have any ties to the Muslim Brotherhood.
2: No.
1: No, you don't have any ties.
2: No.
3: Abdul El-Sayed's sister tweeted, my family has long been supporters of the Muslim Brotherhood.
4: El-Sayed's birth mother reportedly worked for a designated terror group that provided financial support to Osama bin Laden, the Taliban, and also Hamas.
5: His father-in-law sits on the board of an organization that is linked to the Muslim Brotherhood.
6: The Muslim Brotherhood celebrated his win in the primary.
7: He said El-Sayed took money linked directly to terrorist groups, and El-Sayed couldn't deny the claim.
5: His sister-in-law was on a terrorist watch list, and his sister publicly praised the October 7th terrorist attack.
1: No, you don't have any ties.
2: No.
1: And your family doesn't.
2: No.
8: I inherit your citizenship.
5: At what point are Michigan voters allowed to notice this pattern of bad associations that he has?
0: Okay. Really good ad. He's caught in a lie. Buck, his entire family has supported the Muslim Brotherhood. You probably could speak for people out there who don't know what the Muslim Brotherhood is. I mean, I know roughly, but it's a very popular Egyptian terror organization.
9: Gamma Islamia. Dude, Clay, I don't think it's a good ad.
0: Really?
9: I don't think it's a good ad.
0: I think it's a great ad.
9: No, I think it's a well-produced ad. I don't think it's the right ad right now. I don't think anybody cares. First of all, there's a lot of him saying, no, I'm not. No, I'm not. No, I'm not in the ad. Now, I know you're saying that there's a, he's lying about
0: it. If you watch it, they're showing that his sister, that his family have posted that they have said, hey, we've been longtime supporters of the Muslim Brotherhood.
9: First of all, that's not him. By the way, I want Mike Rogers to win. I want Mike Rogers out there telling everybody that Democrats are going to ruin the economy, drive up their taxes, make healthcare worse, make things more expensive. This stuff about Middle East, these people live in Michigan. They don't live in Beirut. I don't think they care that much. I really don't. By the way, you know who cares a lot? Every single Muslim who lives in the state of Michigan who sees this, every single one of them, and goes, this is straight Islamophobia. So you're going to have half the Jewish community of Michigan voting for El-Sayed because they're Democrats before their Judaism, you know, factors into their and you're going to get this is a Muslim turnout machine in the state of Michigan, as far as I can see it. I would tell them bad. No one can. Muslim Brotherhood. People are worried about paying their rent. That's why all El-Sayed talks about is how expensive everything is.
0: Okay, so I actually disagree here. By the way, I may be wrong. I think that they see straight through the Jewish vote of Michigan a path to winning this race. And I think this ad ties in with the mom who said, I have voted Democrat for a long time. Now, unfortunately here, I am on the position of not only disagreeing with you, but also disagreeing with my wife, Laura, who says

0: as a Michigander who grew up in Oakland County, surrounded by a lot of the Jewish population in her schools, in her social life, everything else, huge Jewish population. This is one of the few places in America where there actually is, Buck, a huge Jewish population, certainly in battleground states, a huge Jewish population and a huge Arab Muslim population in close proximity, right? Like, it doesn't happen that often. I know in big cities like New York and L.A., which, you know, they have a lot of different people of all different sorts of backgrounds. But in terms of purple states, this is an area that you don't have that conflict very much. I think the Mike Rogers math is we are going to make enough gain with Jewish voters that in conjunction with this and the lack of black support, that there is a path. You don't buy it.
1: No, no. If that is Mike Rogers' math, he is going to lose. If Mike Rogers is counting on the Jewish community of Michigan to deliver the state of Michigan for him in a W, he is going to lose. I could say it as definitively as anyone could say anything right now, not knowing the final result, right? My confidence level obviously is higher than it should be, considering, Clay, no one can predict the future. However, if he's hoping that it's going to be... Clay, there are 120,000 Jews in Michigan. There are 300,000 Muslims in Michigan.
0: Yep.
1: These ads that are running on TV there are going to agitate, because you also run up against this thing of, like, you know, right now in Michigan, there might be, like, you know, a handful of guys who are really bad jihadis, and the FBI's got to keep an eye on them. And the rest of them are people who own businesses, send their kids to school, live normal lives, you know, the whole thing. And they're seeing this ad, and they're like, right now, they're hammering, like, radical Islamic stuff because Abdullah's, I think this ad, look, it's just one ad. Maybe I'm wrong, but I just think the focus of the ad is wrong, because I think you're agitating American Muslims in Michigan who might be open to voting for a Republican on economic and security, you know, security in the sense of safe streets. And the Jewish vote, Clay, I grew up in New York City. I know the Jewish community very well. I'm not Jewish. I know the Jewish community very well. We already have all the Ben Shapiro Jews. The Bernie Sanders Jews don't care about the Muslim Brotherhood. This is the fundamental problem. That is, and it won't change. So, I mean, you say Laura agrees with me. I'm telling you, that's how this is going to shake out.
0: I have more faith in the Jews of Michigan than either Buck or my wife. And I do think, so I think the math is, as soon as Abdul El-Sayed was the nominee, I think there's almost no Muslims in Michigan who are voting for Mike Rogers. I think that is the math. If you are Muslim in Michigan listening to us right now and you disagree with that take, 800-282-2882. By the way, if you're Jewish in Michigan and you're having these conversations as this is a major battleground with your friends and family, I would love to hear from you too. I think now Trump, to your point, Buck, actually did very well with Muslim voters in Michigan. Mike Rogers lost. That was before the Iran situation, right? So I think that has polluted some of the possibilities.
1: But you're kind of leaning toward my analysis with the reality of what happened in 2024, which is that there are Muslim voters who are up for grabs. But if you keep saying...
0: I don't think they are up for grabs once Abdul El-Sayed was the nominee. I think black voters are up for grabs. I think Jewish voters are up for grabs in a way that they weren't. Remember, Mike Rogers lost by, what, 15,000 votes 2 years ago? Roughly 15,000 votes. Team, correct me if I'm wrong. Trump won Michigan by about 60,000 votes. Am I correct in that math? So we're talking, Buck, about probably 25 or 30,000 people deciding this race in the entire state of Michigan.
1: I agree with all that. I just, my sort of trauma response here comes from every time someone says the price of gas is, and Trump has said this, and I love our president, and he's done so many amazing things. I disagree with him on this one. You know, that's okay, by the way. I love my parents. I disagree with them occasionally, too, on something. Like, that doesn't mean that, you know, you're off the train. This whole the price of gas is worth it for Iran. Even if that's true, please don't talk about it until after the election. This is just pure electoral politics now. This is about getting people to understand. People right now are, first of all, Clay, we're also at a time of tremendous change, instability. All the AI and tech and stuff that we talk about is going to change things very rapidly for a lot of people in a lot of industries. That's real. That's not fear mongering, which is why I think there's a lot of anxiety around the data centers and around the flock cameras and these other things that we've been discussing. But there's also the sense that you got these guys who were making fortunes, Clay, that even like the Rockefellers didn't make in their heyday, right? There's a sense of some people get so rich that money has no meaning to them. And a lot of people, it feels like these days, now it's not a lot in the aggregate, but you're hearing a lot of names, and I'm having trouble affording rent. I'm doing everything right. I live in Michigan. I pay my taxes. I got a wife and two kids. I got a cute dog, probably a Labrador. Why is it so hard for me to pay my rent? Why is it so hard for me to pay my mortgage? Those are, and by the way, if they're Muslim, if they're black, those are our people all together. And the trying to win over the Jewish community in Michigan with, you know, the guys like, you know, pro-Palestinian and likes the Muslim Brotherhood, I just think it's a misfire. I hope I'm wrong. I hope I'm wrong.
0: Here's the other thing I would say. I actually think that plays well in Northern Michigan too. Northern Michigan is overwhelmingly red. And oh, by the way, Trump won Michigan by 80,000 votes. So 80,000 votes. I believe Mike Rogers lost by about 15,000 votes. So there were around 100,000 people in Michigan who may have voted different for president and Senate, or voted president and didn't actually vote Senate. There's actually a lot of people who will show up and vote for the big ticket, and then they don't fill out necessarily a lot of Democrat mail ballots, as many of you have.
1: We got callers from some of these states want to weigh in, so let's take that in a second here, and we'll light them up. Light them up, guys. You know the number. Our friends at Preborn shared some great news over the weekend. They saved more than 50,000 unborn babies from abortion just this year. That's a lot of beautiful children to be brought into this world this year and next. Behind that accomplishment is a very dedicated staff of people working at Preborn Clinics, which is the nonprofit organization in their 20th year of making these miracles happen. The Preborn Network Clinic is an amazing place because they just exist to help moms who are in that crisis, right, decision-making moment of, oh, I get all this pressure. How am I going to care for this baby? It's going to be so challenging. What am I going to do? No. Meet your baby, and Preborn is there for you. When the mom decides to have that baby, which over 80% of the time after walking into a Preborn clinic and having that ultrasound, she realizes it's not a clump of cells, okay? She sees the heartbeat. She meets her baby via ultrasound, and then the decision becomes so much more clear. Preborn is there for her, saving tiny babies in the womb. They need your help. They don't get any money from the government. There's not some huge foundation that's paying their bills. 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Dial #250 from your cell phone, please, and say baby. Dial #250, say baby. $28. $28 would sponsor an ultrasound for a mom walking into a clinic. $140 would sponsor five ultrasounds, five chances to save a life. 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
1: Welcome back to Clay and Buck. Racked and stacked with calls. Let's do it. Greg in Raleigh, North Carolina. Well, we are number one. Just saying. What's going on, Greg?
11: How's it going, guys? I just wanted to comment on your talking about Roy Cooper winning the Senate in North Carolina. I don't think there's any doubt he's going to win. To my knowledge, the Republican Party is already defunded. Michael Whatley's campaign, as far as advertising goes, I'm seeing 10, 12-1 commercials for Roy Cooper over Michael Whatley. I think they've given up on him, and I think it's a shame. But I also think that the silver lining is that Roy Cooper's not going to be that much different than terrible Tom Tillis. So we got.
1: Yeah, that's probably true. Greg, thank you. By the way, we're here. Greg, you're tracking with exactly what a lot of our North Carolina emailers and callers and everything have been saying. So I'm not surprised there. Look, I hope Michael Whatley, who's a really good guy. I know Michael a little bit. Really nice man and a competent man. I hope he comes on the show, Clay, and tap dances on our prediction and just says, "You guys are so silly. I smoked him." But right now, it's not looking good. I wouldn't put any money on that race. That's what I will say. John in Michigan wants to talk Michigan stuff. What's up, John?
12: Hey guys. Yeah, I think I'm bored with Buck here in Michigan. I live in Michigan.
0: Where? Where in Michigan?
12: West Michigan.
0: West Michigan. Where? How does your area typically vote? I guess where in the state?
12: I would say the county I'm in, we're a red county, but I live by a blue county, which is Kent County, which is Grand Rapids, big area.
1: So what's your thought?
12: My thought is this. Buck, you're right. I think I've talked to two people that are my friends. One's my mother-in-law. They're kind of Democrats. Their issues are costs. Their issues are expenses. And it's not – I even talked to one of my other friends today, or yesterday, actually. We were riding home, and I said to him, you know, Syed is a supporter of Sharia law, and he had no idea what that even was. He has a gay daughter, and I told him, you need to look into that before you're going to go vote for him, because Sharia law doesn't support homosexuality in any way. He had no idea what I was talking about. It's ignorance out here.
0: Let me ask you this. The guys, the people that you talked to, were they Trump voters in 24, or how did they vote in 24?
12: Oh, no. These are dyed-in-the-wool blue voters. They vote. They're blind allegiance to the Democrat Party, no matter who they put up. I mean, it's insane to witness this, but they don't even check the backgrounds of these people they vote for. They just vote.
1: Well, that's common, unfortunately.
0: Yeah, well,
1: low-information voters.
0: Again, where we're focused here is there were 80,000 people who voted for Trump more than Kamala in 2024. And about 95,000 people did not vote Mike Rogers that voted Trump, right? Because otherwise Mike Rogers would be in the Senate already. Who are the persuadable voters out there in the mix? Like, Buck, here's what I would say. If Haley Stevens were the nominee, I think Republicans would be cooked. I think it would be really hard to be making the case against Haley Stevens because she sounds and looks like the average person from Michigan.
1: Yeah, her accent would help her. She's like, oh, gosh, guys. Oh, gosh. Kirsten, exactly Michigan. Right. Kirsten, do you have the accent? What's up?
13: I think I do. Sometimes I think I'm from Canada. So I totally agree with Clay. Can you guys hear me?
1: Yeah, no, he loves it. Keep going. Yeah.
13: Okay. So I totally agree with Clay. I'm actually a precinct delegate, so I'm really involved in the party. And when I go door to door, it's mostly probably to conservative voters. And those, I think we're helping to get them out and get them motivated to come to a midterm vote because gas changes and grocery prices are going to go up and down. But Sharia law is forever. And we don't want chanting. We don't want mosques. We don't want Dearborn coming to our side of the state over to Grand Haven.
1: I don't know. Senators come and go, but Sharia law is forever.
0: Yeah. Are you optimistic based on what you are seeing as you go around the state?
13: I think as I go around, I do see people are very concerned if they're in the know, if they're anybody that voted for Trump that is aware of anything to do with, you know, the 9/11 suggestion about hurt people.
0: Totally. All right. We'll be back. Thank you for the call. We'll continue to break all this down next hour.
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19: The president. president goes cross-country. I'm Lisa Brady, Fox News. Alaska, the latest stop in his month-long effort to rally turnout for Republicans ahead of the midterm elections, 3 weeks from today.
20: The level of enthusiasm for the Republican Party is way up.
19: And while President Trump heads to Alaska, Vice President J.D. Vance is in Texas. Those are two of the states considered too close to call in new Fox News power rankings, showing a tie for now in the Senate, but projecting Democrats will take control of the House.
21: The latest Fox News power rankings show Democrats could win up to 237 House seats. Fueled by a widening polling advantage, low presidential approval ratings, and voter frustration over rising costs. That the Republicans are also facing surprisingly competitive races in rural districts that President Trump won comfortably.
19: Fox's Jeff Manasso. President Trump's ambassador to Greece is stepping down, but denying allegations of wrongdoing.
22: Kimberly Guilfoyle says while her time as an ambassador is coming to an end, her commitment to President Trump and the America First movement will never end. She also says allegations of improper and unethical conduct are false, saying in a statement, "I intend to vigorously defend my name, my reputation, and my integrity." The White House announced Guilfoyle was asked to resign following reports she asked a donor to pay off a $100,000 credit card bill before her confirmation in exchange for access to administration officials. That payment was not made.
19: Fox's Jared Halpern at the White House. Pope Leo having surgery to remove a lung nodule, which will be tested to see if it's cancerous.
23: Leo himself on Sunday calmly announced his upcoming medical procedure at the end of the weekly blessing, saying that the lesion was small and well-defined and in its early stages. But it appears the surgery was unexpected.
19: Fox's Lauren Green. Events were canceled for the rest of the week. 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

0: Okay, second hour, Clay and Buck kicks off right now. Thank you for being with us. And we're keeping a close eye on all things midterm related today. We'll get into some more of that. Also looking for any updates after the FBI raid on Ilhan Omar's D.C. home. This has been going on for a long time. A lot of questions in the background. Things being asked in the ether about, wait a second, what was her situation with the brother and the husband and the immigration story and her dad and everything else? So I do wonder, Clay, how the statute of limitations for immigration stuff plays into that, but I don't know. I'm not sure what they're looking at. As we have more on that, we will let you know for sure. We are keeping a close eye on it. Also, all things related to the midterms we're looking at. But I did want to just take a beat here, Clay, because over the weekend, there was Shane Gillis' appearance on Saturday Night Live. Now, team, check this. I saw someone online say Saturday Night Live is still getting millions of views. Is that correct? Like, how many people actually watch that? It's a once-a-week show. It's on Saturday. What is it, 3 million, 5 million, something like that? So it's not what it used to be. It used to be a power. It used to be amazing. Right, Clay? I mean, I think the best era, now my parents would say it was the Belushi, Murphy, that era. It was a little more their time. I would say the best era of Saturday Night Live was Dana Carvey, Mike Myers, Chris Farley, that period of time. So that would be kind of late 90s. I think Saturday Night Live was doing, remember, it's pre-YouTube explosion. Yes, sir.
1: This is not going to shock you. I've never been an SNL guy. I was, because
0: interesting.
1: It was always, there's always college football on during the fall when it's live, right? Like, so September, October, November, if I have a choice between watching college football on Saturday night or I have a choice between watching. Now, I see clips, but I've just never been a huge, I've just never found it that funny. Like, as a general rule, like, sketch comedy is just not
0: very
1: really
0: hit or
1: thing.
0: Miss. Always. Yeah. Even with the best cast, you'll probably have, on a good episode, one or two funny sketches, and then beyond that, it's kind of just sort of watchable.
1: And then if the clips are good, they go on social media, and I might see like the Nate Bargatze skit, which has gone mega viral about measurements. Like, if they're really good skits, I will see them circulating on social media. But I don't remember the last time that I ever sat and watched like Saturday Night Live and planned in any point in my life.
0: So here's where things currently stand. By the way, my high school classmate is Colin Jost. So, little fun fact. And he's married to Scarlett Johansson. So, he made a joke about how she gives him lots of spending money. I saw that. And so, he's doing just fine. She is one of the highest paid actors in the world. May even have been a couple of years there where she was
1: number one.
0: You
1: and Colin Jost look a little bit similar, too. Like, if you were, you got hair, like, sort of the, I'm assuming he's Irish background, too.
0: Yes.
1: Like, and you guys are the exact same year?
0: We were on the same year, same debate team, same homeroom, I think, maybe sophomore year. So that's like your kind of where you base all of your classes.
1: And how big was your high school? How many kids were in
0: your high school? 130-ish a class.
1: So you're like me. You knew everybody well.
0: Oh, I knew everybody in my class.
1: Yeah.
0: Oh, yeah, for sure. No, I knew everybody. No, I knew Colin. We were on the debate team together.
1: Yeah.
0: I actually, honestly, always found him to be a really, really nice guy. Like, I have nothing bad to say about Colin Jost. But it's kind of funny, little fact. He was my classmate in high school. Debate team making some good things happen for people in life. Who would have thought that just learning how to talk, you go on SNL, you go on radio. But here's what happened with Shane Gillis. Shane Gillis, it's so funny to me, Clay, he's not a right-wing guy.
1: Correct.
0: Anyone who's watched him on Rogan or some of these other shows, he is, you know, he's a comedian first, so that feels a little right-coded to people. But I think, if anything, he votes Democrat. He doesn't like Trump. He does a great Trump impression, but he's not a Trump guy. And he went on and he said he's now, there's a whole controversy that has erupted after this. And I think it ties into a few things, Clay. One, it comes right after or comes right during the Cornell 7 frenzy, right? That's happening, where a girl describes the, quote, her word, gangbang, which she said was consensual. And now we're supposed to believe that something terrible happened or whatever. And they're all looking into this and investigating. But he talked about something that this is the one line that got so many people really outraged. And they're trying to He got canceled. He got fired from SNL after, I think, being hired. Isn't that right? Or something like
1: that. Yeah, he never started because they decided that he had Asian jokes that were unacceptable, like making fun of Asian people. I would say, Buck, that...
0: Wait, can I play what he says?
1: Let me
0: play what he says. And then here's Shane Gillis. This is what he said, Clay. They're trying to cancel him round two. Play 29.
2: Also, I haven't been to the gym in so long, I didn't know women just dress like whores now. Look, I'm sorry. There's no other way to describe... I said, have you seen it? I've seen it. The shorts. Have you seen the shorts? Those neon, they're like artificial bait colored. The wrinkles go like around the cheeks and all combine at the butthole. And don't look. You're not allowed to look. For real, don't look because they are filming. I'm in the background of like 10 TikToks right now.
0: I think that they're trying, I think it is tie into the environment right now. They're trying to cancel him over this. I mean, they're trying to really bring him to his knees. By the way, I don't think it's going to work. But what's going on here?
1: So a couple of things. The show Tires. Have you seen Tires at all?
0: No.
1: I don't know what percentage of our audience would have seen it. Yeah, I would describe it as the office in a car repair shop. It's really funny. And you were talking about Shane Gillis's politics. I would say he's just kind of a blue-collar comic. And I don't, you know, like they used to have the blue-collar comedy tour. I don't think of those guys as being particularly political. They're just normal dudes making comments on the life that they see as a blue-collar kind of setup, right? If you're a mechanic, if you work with your hands, just very basic comedic without overlying or overarching political philosophy supporting it. Now, what's going on here is, I asked this question. I don't know if we have the audio or which of our guests it was, but there is a huge group of women that we've talked about this, and it started largely in places like Miami, where women will record their workouts.
0: Yes.
1: They don't wear it for, because I think there's a lot of people out there who have no idea what he's talking about. So let's deconstruct. You can help me deconstruct like what he's mocking here. There is a huge collection of women now that will basically go work out in bras and panties. Let's be honest, a bikini, however you want to classify it. They're basically working out in a tiny sports bra and tiny, tiny like butt shorts, whatever you want to call them. I don't know what the appropriate
0: Booty shorts is the preferred nomenclature. Booty shorts.
1: Booty shorts. All right. So you're basically going to a pool party in some of these gyms. I mean, it's what it feels like. Like the girls are working out in bikinis.
0: In my gym, for sure. I mean, there's something called Tripod Squad where people set up tripods, and they've actually had to ban it now because it's so proliferated that there's only certain times, Clay, you can do it.
1: Okay, so I've been in this situation where he's talking about, like, you're there, like, on a bench, or you're doing, your workout as a normal guy, and there's some girl doing squats with no clothes on, recording herself, and they will catch guys in the background. How could you not looking at them? And then that there's a thing where they will confront the guys and be like, I don't know why you're staring at me. Well, I'm staring at you because you're in the gym doing squats with no clothes on. All right. Here's the thing, Buck. They record themselves. They get upset when men in their presence recognize and look at them. But then they go post it on social media for hundreds of thousands of people, or even sometimes millions of guys to watch. And here's the deal. Let me just speak directly to these girls. Nobody's watching your workout. Nobody's out there like, I didn't know how to do a squat until I saw that girl in a bikini bottom doing it at a gym. They're watching you because you're not wearing any clothes and because they think you're hot. They are objectifying you in the video. They're not watching you because they want to learn workout tips. If you got 95% dudes subscribing and clicking on your workout videos, they're watching you because they find you attractive, okay? So my question, Buck, for these women, if you're upset by men watching you in person, why are you okay with posting it on the video as long as you don't see the guys watching you? See, this is the part that is frustrating to me.
0: Some of them are monetizing. And by the way, I understand some of you are like, a lot of you are like, this is crazy. This doesn't happen at my gym. This is a Miami, New York, L.A., maybe San Diego. I mean, it's not as common elsewhere.
1: I will just say this. If you have sons or grandsons, there is a strong percentage chance that if they have Instagram, these women doing the workouts are attractive women are coming through on their reels. They're wildly popular on Instagram, right? I mean, this is where is TikTok a big thing with it too? I don't know. But on Instagram, the workout videos, girls wearing no clothes, in public gyms, they're not doing it in a private gym, right? And then the shaming of guys, it goes regularly viral where they find guys in the background, which is the joke he's making. And it's a segment in tires. He gets caught in tires in one of the episodes that he makes, like trying to go to the gym and work out. And some girl comes over and is like, "Why are you looking at me?" And, you know, with a camera recording his reaction. This is a real thing.
0: There has been some pushback on what Clay's talking about because everyone understands, first of all, like, you can't police people's eyes. You know, that's a crazy person thing to do, unless someone's obviously being really, really weird. But here is the star of a show, Dan Levy, talking about the objection to this, Clay. This is 30. This is part of the Hollywood backlash against Shane Gillis. Hit it.
3: Women wearing short shorts to the gym does not make them whores. It makes the men calling them whores misogynists. There's a difference there. By the way, I've seen more men's nipples at the gym than I've ever seen women showing their bodies off. But I'm speechless that something like that can exist on live national television. And to be perfectly honest, more men need to be standing up in opposition to it because it's complacency that has created the environment with which women are sexually assaulted, and it's a conversation as opposed to a crime. Men need to be defending women more.
0: Clay, there you go. The joke, Cornell 7, ties the whole thing together right there for you. It's all related. This is the, we're going to try to take us back to the toxic masculinity culture and people getting canceled. It was a joke. Now, using the W word there, I was a little harsher than it needed to be. I will say there are other words that I think could have still made the joke land, but he's a comedian. He's going to push boundaries. That's actually what comedians do.
1: By the way, Shane Gillis would have been better off killing his kids, probably, according to some of these liberal women, than making fun of women working out and being dressed like whores. Think about that for a minute. Women... Lindsay Clancy kills her kids. Oh, you really need to think about her psychological state. Have we really considered how difficult it is to be depressed? Have we really thought about how much of a challenge it is to be a mother? Shane Gillis makes a joke about what women wear to the gym, and they're furious at him. He would have been better off to be Lindsay Clancy and have killed three kids. I mean, I'm just saying, Buck, women, not a good run for women on big stories in the last several months, whether it's the Cornell 7, Lindsay Clancy, like you start stacking all these things together, they're on the left wing women are on the wrong side of everything on a level I'm not sure we have seen in a long time, Buck.
0: Also, in a great turnabout of irony, you now have women tagging Shane Gillis all over the internet wearing tiny short shorts with fit bodies in the gym saying, "I'll wear whatever I want, Shane." I think he's okay with it. I think he's going to live. He's going to be
1: that
0: all right.
1: Hysterical. Also, what are you supposed to do if someone wears no clothes in the gym? I don't understand, like, men are not supposed to notice that you're working out in a bikini. Like, I don't even know what women want men to do. Why do you wear that outfit?
0: Clay, I think, like, you're accusing women of wanting to have it both ways, which that is definitely not the first time in human history that has been a conversation that somebody has had.
1: I would just point out, if there was an advantage to wearing no clothes for the workout, right? If you could argue that there was something necessary in the outfit that made the workout better, when you wear a bikini to the gym, it seems to me that you should expect that men are going to be noticing you. Now, you've talked about this before because you've been a single guy longer. You don't necessarily want to approach a girl at the gym because then you can't go to the gym and be comfortable. But notice attractive women? That seems like the bare minimum.
0: I've
4: spoken to women who say they wish a guy would approach them at the gym, and I'm like, has it happened before, and has a guy ever been successful? And like, oh yeah, no, I've like had to shoot guys down. I'm like, well, that's probably why. It's probably why it's not going the way you want. All right. By the way, if you're a lady who likes to wear scanty things at the gym, and you want to take Clay on this one, give us a call. 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
23: I don't know if Dan Levy forgot his dad was in American Pie. Great movie, by the way. But you think his dad needs to be canceled too, you know?
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24: I'm sorry, but if you have been to a gym in the last year, even one time, you absolutely know exactly what he's talking about.
1: I speak to Erica. John, I agree with Erica. John in Lebanon, Ohio. Cut G.
25: Clay, I will bet you my paycheck, which I think is probably bigger than yours, that Rodgers wins by a good margin, and you're not allowed to come back then and say, oh, I knew he was going to do it, because that's not where you are right now.
1: So first of all, I think he's actually calling you out, Buck.
2: Yes.
1: And I want to know how much John makes. If he thinks that he's
4: is he on the Minnesota Timberwolves? Where was he calling in from?
1: I want to know what John does athlete? For a living. If he's going to bet me his paycheck and he thinks he's trouncing me. First of all, you agree with me, so I think you want to bet Buck. Yeah. But I think Buck's doing pretty well too. Is John the CEO of I don't know, in Michigan?
4: Fortune 100 company? Ford? What are we talking about here? Yeah.
1: Yeah. Is he the Ford? Is he head of the Ford family foundation? I want to know what he does. Look, I want to tell you all about Sabre. 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
0: Fox News. I'm Roxanne Evans. The energy ceasefire between Russia and Ukraine announced this weekend seems to have fizzled. The president saying both countries are at an impasse.
3: They both want it to end, and they don't know how to get to that point. There's a lot of hatred there between the two of them. They both want it to end. They don't know how to get there. We're going to get them there.
0: Ukraine claims Russia continues to attack their energy infrastructure. U.S. Ambassador to Greece Kimberly Guilfoyle resigns after allegations of improper conduct. President Trump on why he asked for the resignation.
3: She went to Greece. She was doing a good job, but we didn't like what we were reading.
0: Guilfoyle denies the allegations. Pope Leo undergoing surgery now to remove a lung nodule. The operation will determine whether the lesion is malignant or if other treatment is needed. America is listening to Fox News.
6: Hi, this is WLKY meteorologist Mo Rose with your Tuesday forecast, and summer is making a comeback today. We've got near record highs in the upper 80s. We're mostly sunny, staying mainly clear and mild overnight with a low of 70. Your Wednesday has increasing clouds early, then rain and storms developing in the afternoon. Expect a high in the mid 80s, then widely scattered showers on Thursday with a high of 84. That's your WLKY weather forecast. I'm meteorologist Mo Rose.
7: Ukrainian drone strikes have taken out two Russian data centers that run the country's most popular search engine and AI chatbot. Experts say this is part of a larger trend when it comes to modern warfare.
8: Commercial drones that have been heavily modified, or maybe not even heavily modified in some cases, are able to control airspace over the battlefield.
7: Texas A&M's Professor Dan DeBree says this same drone technology is being used on our border. Mexican cartels, he says, are using them for surveillance. There's 1,000 penetrations every month, and he warns they could be used for attacks in the future. And dangerous online behavior by its AI models is leading Anthropic to cut off some internet access. TechCrunch reports that Anthropic is cutting off live internet access to its internal evaluations until further notice, so it can straighten out the rogue AI agents. Company says it was able to identify multiple cases of unintended model actions during evaluations and the internal use of Claude. Some of the instances involve targeting websites run by U.S. government agencies. Tech Report, I'm Mark Mayfield.
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0: were illegally sharing the music, to be clear, but there was a sense that it was, you know, these guys are all extremely rich and, you know, a very established band, and it felt a little heavy-handed to some of the fan base. That all said, that was a long time ago. Things have changed now, and Metallica opened up a set recently saying the following. Play it.
1: We're grateful for that. Your travels, the money you spent, the time it took. Thanks for coming to celebrate with us. And I just gotta say, Metallica is not here like some other entertainers to influence you with their bull. Okay? We are here. We're here to forget about all the outside. Okay? Metallica's agenda is love, energy, and heavy music, baby!
0: Great. A plus. Stuck the landing. Love the whole thing, Clay. Well, we've heard others. Who was it, guys? We played some other band that came out recently, and I gave them credit for it, too. This is something that it's so straightforward. Whatever kind of music you play, whatever your politics may be of you, a member of the band or the entire band or whatever, it's always fine. And I think most people, Clay, would much prefer to just say, guys, I'm here to do what I do. I'm a pro. I'm here to entertain you all. We're all here to have a great night. Let's leave all that other stuff behind. The right would never have a problem with that. We would always say that's correct. Great. That's what we want. We want that. It is always the libs, the left, that demand, like, but what is your position on Palestine? And didn't, in the recent kerfuffle with
2: Macklemore,
0: thank you, didn't the other guy, the even more famous guy, like, cancel the tour or something? I mean, he basically conceded, right? The other musician, I'm forgetting, this is how up to date on things I am. But I think that he bent the knee on this one.
2: Ed Sheeran ended up saying, hey, I'm not going to have an opening act anymore.
0: Yes.
2: And went out and his band quit because of all this. Look, I wrote an entire book on this concept. And I'm going to keep hammering it because I think it's right. And the book was called Republicans Buy Sneakers Too. And it is a quote from Michael Jordan. And if you go back in time, in the 1980s and the 1990s and the early 2000s, whether it was Kobe Bryant, Tiger Woods, Michael Jordan, and now Caitlin Clark is doing it. You name a top athlete, they didn't want you to care about their politics. And good for them, because they wanted their excellence at their chosen profession to be able to appeal to Republicans, Democrats, Independents. And if I was a musician, I don't understand why you wouldn't want your music to be loved by everybody, particularly in a 50-50 country. And look, our job is to share our opinions. So if you have an opinion that 100% of people agree with on a daily basis on radio, you're probably not going to have an opinion very long or not going to have a show very long, because conflict, to a large extent, actually makes shows work, right? Ideas work. But for entertainers, for movie makers, for television shows, for comedians, I would make fun of everybody. And I would make fun of everybody in an even-handed way. And I would, if I were a musician, come out and say, hey, most people are here to escape the serious things in life. Most people watching a football game are not looking to have another opinion of the Israeli-Palestinian conflict brought to bear. You just want to have a beer. Last night when I watched the Rams and the Bills, I didn't care at all about anything other than the game itself and how great it was.
0: Yeah. There's also, Clay, there's a lack of self-awareness and some degree of disrespect that actually comes into play, where people think that, unlike other things, with politics, even if they are ignoramuses and know nothing, they should tell other people what to think. This is a pretty unique thing about politics, right? You don't have people do this. For example, I will not start off this show, I promise you, maybe on April Fool's, and hopefully you'll forget, so then I'll actually freak all of you out. Start off the show going into a deep complaint about the offensive scheme that an SEC football coach used over the weekend and tell everybody that Coach so-and-so needs to be replaced with Coach so-and-so. It's not my thing. I don't know. I have no institutional memory. I don't know what I'm, I would be in a position where I don't know what I'm talking about.

0: about. Macklemore doesn't know anything about Palestine or the West Bank or national security or anything else, okay? They know nothing. They don't know if there was a genocide or not. They have no understanding of the reality. Yet they think that they have to not only talk about it, but tell other people what they should think about it as well. And I think the left particularly, and you could take this, by the way, to the socialist in Italy, Gramsci, Antonio Gramsci, who really created this idea of the socialist ethos through everything in society, everything in your, from the schools to the culture, to the arts, everything has to be socialism. Everything has to be the collective. We have to fight against that. We don't need everything to be right wing. I don't care. Not at all. And by the way, it's never going to happen. And I wouldn't want that to be the case, but we can have people who paint, paint, people who sing, sing, people who play sports. And there can be space for that, that we try to maintain and respect.
1: And I actually think that's important. Because I do think that Americans should be able to share things that are not everything seen through the prism of politics. And we used to. And I think there's a deep desire for that era to return. Honestly, you know how we talked in the wake of the Supreme Court decision when they said, hey, boys shouldn't be allowed to play girls' sports and we're not going to permit it in the 27 states that have prohibited it. I think that there is going to be a real decision that Democrats are going to have to make after Trump steps off the stage, because they decided in 2015 that President Trump was Hitler and that everything. Remember, I mean, Buck, they were saying you shouldn't serve members of Trump's administration in restaurants. Maxine Waters, and they did it in like, if I remember correctly, in
0: they chased Ted Cruz out of a nice Italian place. And to his credit, I forget the name of the restaurant. That restaurant reached out to the center and said, sir, that's not us. Please come back. You know, meal on us. Like, they made it right because, you know, there was such a ruckus there by the lunatic Antifa types. But on the other side of it, there was a place out in Virginia.
1: Lexington, Virginia, where they kicked Sarah Huckabee Sanders out. Lexington, Virginia, beautiful Shenandoah Valley town. Washington and Lee is there. Virginia Military Institute, VMI. For Stonewall Jackson, for those of us who are diehard Civil War aficionados, buffs, where Stonewall Jackson's house still is. You can go tour it, where Robert E. Lee went when the Civil War ended and lived the last 5 years. It was Washington College. They changed it to Washington and Lee to name after him, too, where he went and was the president of that college after the Civil War ended for the last several years of his life. They are the ones who have said, you can't have normal lives. I do think, Buck, one of the big decisions they're going to have to make in the wake of the Trump era ending is, are they going to try to say Marco Rubio or J.D. Vance or Ted Cruz or whomever the new Republican nominee is in 2028, that we live in this omnipresent political era where you are defined 100% of your life, 99% of your life by who you vote for? Or are we going to go back to an era where politics is not center stage in everything? I think that's an interesting question. I think social media accelerated the degree to which everything became political because everybody has their own platforms. Everybody's posting all day long, reacting to things. But I think that's going to be a big decision that is going to come in the post-Trump era. I think Trump actually is a symptom of the era that was created, not necessarily the full cause. But
0: well, he's also, I think, hugely a response to it. And this is one of the things that the president has accomplished that I and millions of other Americans will always be eternally grateful for. He broke this stranglehold of false credibility and false gravitas that an entirely partisan Democrat-aligned corporate media had been able to get away with for decades. I mean, I would go on CNN up against just total schmoes. I mean, jokers, clowns. And there was always this, well, they're Clay, to be able to say in 2011 or 2012, I was a senior CNN political analyst. Oh, everybody's like, well, this guy must really know what he's talking about, and he must have more important opinions than everybody. No, these people are just partisan hacks, and a lot of them aren't very smart, aren't very good people either. And Trump exposed that. He completely eliminated the cloak of invulnerability that for my entire life the Democrat media had been able to operate under. They were legitimate. Fox News and talk radio and Rush were the upstart, you know, insurgents. But legitimacy was always supposed to be, and certainly some of you feel this more than others, but if you grew up on a coast, if you grew up in a major city, legitimacy lay with the New York Times, CNN, the Washington Post, et cetera, et cetera. You know, PBS, NPR. You know what I mean? That's gone. And that's never coming back. And that is a huge service that he has done for this country, because it was a lie. It was a lie that these places were objective. It was a lie that they were interested in honesty. It was a lie that they were smarter or better in any respect than their conservative counterparts.
1: Yeah.
0: There you go.
1: I mean, look, big decision. I do think going forward, we'll take your calls, by the way. We got loaded lines, lots of really intriguing perspectives out there. We also have another Mike Rogers ad, Buck, that I'm going to play for you and see whether or not you like this one. And we will dive into continued reactions coming in on Shane Gillis and more. But I want to tell you right now all about our friends at Abacus Global Management. 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
6: 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Okay, tons of you want to weigh in on a variety of different topics. Let's see. Robert in Alabama, the controversy surrounding women's attire at the gym. You got to take.
7: Hello?
6: Yeah, we're here.
7: Hey, you guys are spot on, but there's a bigger picture to this, and it's all about emasculating men. Because why else would a woman go to the gym? I mean, I go to the gym. I have my own gym at the house, but I dress loosely. I'm not trying to show my junk off to nobody.
0: We appreciate that, Robert.
7: So you have a they have an agenda, and it's a bigger picture, because this is a long time been coming. And David Levy or Daniel Levy making that statement, that's moronic. I mean, consider the source.
6: Yeah, he also said thank you for
7: like
6: the call.
7: Me. If I see a woman dress scantily in the gym, in a public gym, how can I not look? How can any normal man not look?
8: Well, it's think about the demand right. Also to avert your eyes. Like, what is that really? You know, this is actually a very aggressive posture to take. Like, your eyeballs cannot cross my general pathway, or I'm going to have a complaint.
6: I just also come back to the outfit is a clear choice. If you want your boobs and your butt out there for everybody to see, more power to you. I'm not complaining. But then don't be upset that people notice. Like, it's just crazy to me. And again, the outfits aren't necessary for the gym. I was telling you this off air, Buck. Men my whole life have dressed pretty much the same for the gym. T-shirt, shorts. It's worked my whole life. I've never noticed men changing that much. Women truly don't wear clothes now to the gym. That wasn't the case 10 years ago. Ben in Stockton, California, what you got?
9: I think a counter to this gym thing would be for men to work out in jock straps only.
6: It would be a bad look. Yeah.
8: Wow, I was going to say. I don't know. That's a tough. That would be a tough bet to lose, Clay. We got to stay away from that one.
6: Well, what's interesting to me is the women that are upset about Shane Gillis talking about outfits in the gym, I bet, Buck, overwhelmingly are fine with men who identify as women going into women's locker room.
8: I'm also here to tell you, ladies, since we're doing the fashion thing, you know I'm right. You know I'm right, ladies. Burn those baggy leg jeans that you have. Burn them. Burn them. Go back to 90s and early 2000s jeans. Get rid of the baggy like the jeans from, do you remember Kid and Play? Crisscross. I'm sorry. I'm thinking of Crisscross, the hip hop act in the 90s. They had jeans that were like 10 sizes too big. Ladies, that's what you look like. You look like Crisscross circa 1992 with jeans so big they could fit five of them in them. Get rid of those jeans. Right, Clay?
6: Get rid of them. Don't wear any clothes to the gym. Maybe that's the right answer. We'll be back next.
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15: Cornell University is making changes. I'm Lisa Brady, Fox News. Under scrutiny over the handling of rape allegations, Cornell just announcing that frat parties and other social events at fraternity houses are suspended for the rest of this school year. They're also giving New York State Police a role in investigating sex crimes on campus. In a letter to the campus community, the Cornell president says these measures will provide time to determine whether and how fraternity life can safely continue at Cornell. Police releasing more information about a man who fell to his death from a roller coaster in Georgia yesterday.
16: Cobb County Police say 42-year-old Hassan Jihad Abin Karim of Atlanta was ejected from the Goliath roller coaster Monday and struck other patrons before falling beneath the attraction at Six Flags over Georgia to his death. Witnesses like Brittany Landry, horrified.
17: I broke down because we were just on there.
16: Six Flags, Shuddering Goliath, and similar rides at other parks nationwide, with multiple investigations underway looking for the cause.
15: Fox's Jeff Benasso. The president and vice president back on the campaign trail. President Trump heading to Alaska, while Vice President Vance is in Texas, aiming to boost State Attorney General Ken Paxton, who's running for Senate.
18: This is a man who knows how to do two things for the state of Texas. Number one, he fights for you every single day. And number two, he delivers. He's not just a talker. He's a guy who gets things done.
15: Poll showing a tight race between Paxton and Democrat James Tallarico. 3 weeks to Election Day, new video surfacing from an old New Year's party in Dubai, reportedly showing Paxton with two men who had fled healthcare fraud charges in the U.S. A senior advisor to Paxton telling the Wall Street Journal he's been politically persecuted for years. The Vatican just confirming the Pope's surgery to remove a lung nodule was successful. That nodule will be tested to determine whether it's cancerous. 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

0: Welcome in, hour number three, Tuesday edition. We appreciate all of you hanging out with us as we are 21 days until the election. Focus moves to so many different Senate battlegrounds. President Trump, I believe, in the air right now en route to Alaska, where he will be hosting a rally with the real Dan Sullivan. Katie Zachariah with her first press briefing. We have been talking about Shane Gillis under fire for his SNL jokes. Metallica says they've got a crazy idea. They just want to play music for everyone. Many different stories out there that we are tracking, but let's go back to the battleground state of Michigan. Well, first, we'll come to Michigan in a sec. President Trump was in Ohio yesterday. I don't think we've played a couple of these cuts, which I thought were pretty funny, from the president yesterday in Ohio. And let me pull some of these up for you. President Trump says about John Husted, the current senator. Now, Buck, one interesting angle here about Ohio. Sherrod Brown was in office for so long that I think a lot of Ohioans may think that Sherrod Brown is actually the incumbent because he lost in 2024 to Bernie Moreno. But there is evidence out there that a lot of people are thinking that Sherrod Brown, because he's been in office for so long, is the incumbent. Here is Trump talking about John Husted. This is pretty funny. Cut three.
1: He had a record number of interceptions, 17. He was an All-American football player. I didn't know that about John. So I was over. I called him up last week, and he was talking. I'm standing right over here, as I do with candidates, etc., because I'm making a lot of stops. But this is, I think, about the only one I've made, too. That means I like Ohio. We have to get Vivek, and we have to get John. Got to get them in, and I think they will. I think they're going to be a good check. But I'm standing over here, and I don't do this with men very often. I started examining his body because I didn't know he was a great athlete. And I looked, and I watched up and down. And I looked at his ass, and I looked at the whole. And then I looked at his hands. Look at his hands. He's got these, like, claws. And I got it. You are a great athlete. I didn't know that because he doesn't talk about that. Congratulations. Now they finally know. That was very good.
0: All right. That's pretty funny, Buck. And then Trump also praised, this is getting some attention, Sophie Cunningham, WNBA player. Before we have the praise of Sophie Cunningham, I don't think we've played this, Buck. The New York Times said Sophie Cunningham should be traded because she's basically too controversial. What did she say? Well, men shouldn't be able to play in women's sports, which Democrats agree with, independents agree with, Republicans agree with. It's actually more controversial to say that they should. And Sophie Cunningham responded to that in a very good fashion. Here she is, cut 16.
2: I literally don't even care what anyone says about me anymore because I've said this so many times. If you're going to live by the praise, you're going to die by the hate. And the majority of these people have never picked up a ball in their entire lives. And they're just like thirsty to, you know, have attention or be relevant in some type of way. And like, no matter what anyone says to me, I'm going to continue to do me. I know what I bring to the table. It's not always in the stat sheet. And so for you to like not say I'm effective or any of that, whatever, suck it.
0: Whatever, suck it. A pretty good response, which deepens why she's actually popular, Buck. Well, Trump decided that he was going to reach out and praise Sophie Cunningham. Cut two.
1: Sophie Cunningham. You have a lot of men wanting to go and watch her. She's beautiful. You're not allowed to say that anymore, however. The politician, please, please, let me take it back. Anytime a politician says a woman is beautiful, that's generally the end of his political career in the modern day politic world. But Sophie is a beautiful young woman. You probably wouldn't mind her on the team, not to help you with voice, but to help you with attendance.
0: So President Trump, you could hear a little bit of an echo there, but that was yesterday in Ohio. I said, Buck, Michigan is the state that I would most want to, but I would kind of put Michigan 1A, 1B. You tell me how Michigan votes in the Senate. You tell me how Ohio votes. I have a pretty good sense for how these midterms are going to go. Are you optimistic in Ohio? John Husted, Vivek, I don't understand how Vivek is losing, according to the polls, how he is possibly losing in Ohio. I mean, that's a staggering one to me.
3: I can tell you how he's losing. You guys don't know how he's losing in the polls? I don't know if he's going to lose. I hope he wins. And I hope that we also win that Senate seat. Ohio is the one that I'm prepared for some heartbreak, I'll be honest with you. And again, we're just talking about where we are. Get out there and vote, Ohioans. We got a lot of Ohio listeners. You can prevent this debacle from unfolding in Ohio, which would be a loss of the governor's mansion and that Senate seat. Vivek is a guy who right now, unfortunately, I think for him, even people are going to tell me, oh, but I like what he says on. I like what he says on, whether it's data centers or it's the economy or, you know, constitutionalism, any number of things. Okay. Clay, he is part of that class of extremely rich and pretty young people who have made a lot of money in the finance / tech world. And so with the financial unease that is out there right now, he is representative of a class of individuals who he was for a little while working with Elon. I mean, he runs in those circles of the ultra elite. And so when he says, you know, I know what it's like for Ohioans to have struggle, not really. And now I understand people are going to say, oh, but what about Trump? That is the magic of Trump. Trump is able to sit down with construction workers, with truck drivers, with fast food workers, anybody, and be like, what's going on with you? How are things going? You and I have experienced this personally, by the way. True. He'll sit down with you, and he'll be like, how's the business going? Oh, yeah, you're working hard. And he connects. Now, whether somebody thinks that that's just some like magic power he has, that it's not, you know, it's not authentic or it is authentic, I leave that to somebody else. I think it is authentic, by the way. I think Trump this is just his gift. He has some gifts. One of his gifts is he can sit down with a bunch of guys on a construction site and talk construction. What's up?
0: I was just going to say, the best Trump is when he goes to fast food restaurants.
3: Yes.
0: Like, he is really good at that. You would not think billionaire walks into McDonald's or Dairy Queen or wherever it is and instantaneously connects with the entire restaurant. The best version of Trump and the most successful thing he probably did in the 2024 campaign was when he went and made the fries
3: drive-thru. He actually has a sense of humor, not just about everything. He's very funny, but also can have a sense of humor about himself and the whole McDonald's thing. And look, this is why Trump is a once-in-a-lifetime political phenomenon and why he's remade the Republican Party, okay? Vivek ain't that. He's got some skills. He's very extremely well-spoken, but he does sound to some people like a person who is very articulate in telling you why your job is being downsized or why your industry is no longer relevant or why it has to be streamlined in a way using AI that I'm just saying this is what's out there and this is what they're hitting him on. And the other problem he's got is maybe the worst single tweet I have seen with the worst timing I have seen of any Republican of the last decade by putting out on Christmas Day after Trump's amazing 2024 victory. Americans don't have a culture of excellence. They're kind of lazy. They watch too many cartoons. The jocks do too well while the math kids don't do well. It was the worst tweet. I was honestly just when it was like political self-immolation. And they're hitting him with that still, Clay.
0: Yeah.
3: They're hitting him with that still. So those are the problems that he has.
0: I think the other thing is, and this was kind of what came out of the Republican debates in 2024. Vivek seems like the guy when you were in school who raised his hand for every question.
3: 100%. Yes.
0: And I think that's an analogy that sometimes it's hard to get past.
3: And he comes across like he still has a chip on his shoulder about that. Like, you know, the shirtless tennis. The guy should not be putting out shirtless tennis videos. It's not a good look.
0: Well, the one that I looked at and I said, my goodness, the baseball bat swinging. Everybody
3: swings a baseball bat like a third grade girl. Why are you putting out, on his campaign staff wants him to lose? Who let him put that video out?
0: That's where your staff should look at it. I mean, frankly, I'm speaking truth here, too. When I get a picture taken with my wife, I just hand the phone to her and I'm like, is this okay to post or not? I don't even trust myself for my outfits or the way that I look or what's the lighting look like. I mean, I'm not good at that stuff. I don't know how to do filters. I'm not kidding about this. Picture taken, I hand my phone to my wife, or I hand my phone to Katie here, who is my assistant who works with me. Can this be posted or not? In a funny way, because I've posted so many photos where I look awful, like the one we had with you, me, and Tommy Lahren back in the day when we first started doing the show.
3: Oh, yeah. Where we both weighed 300 pounds. Yeah, it was amazing.
0: The
3: was
0: super fat guys next to really pretty Tommy Lahren. All right, Buck, here is another ad. You were not impressed by Mike Rice. Were you impressed by the Jewish mom ad that came out last week? Did you like that ad?
3: That hit harder for sure.
0: Okay.
3: This one, though, about the Muslim Brotherhood stuff, I'm sorry. You know, it works with the Fox News boomer audience, and they're like, oh, my gosh, the Muslim Brotherhood. It's not going to land the way they need it to in Michigan.
0: All right, here is another. I think what they are targeting, I've not heard this from the campaign, but just watching their ads, I think they believe they can appeal to Jewish voters and black voters. Remember, El Sayed did not do well with black voters. There's been some reports that he's been arrogant about not reaching out to black leaders in the Detroit area. Here is a Mike Rogers ad with black voters who say, I'm voting for Mike Rogers. El Sayed doesn't stand for what we believe. Listen.
4: I'm a lifelong Detroiter.
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6: I voted for Barack Obama, but this year I'm voting for Mike Rogers.
4: Abdul is way too arrogant and way too extreme.
6: He will kill our jobs and make our communities less safe.
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6: Let's send Mike Rogers to the Senate.
3: Better ad.
0: Okay. You like that ad better.
3: Yeah.
0: Yeah. These are video ads, obviously. These are just for people out there. This is not radio ads, but these are television ads, digital ads that are running across the internet. The great thing about digital ads, as you know, Buck, is you can specifically target them in a way that television does not necessarily allow you to do. You can say, hey, I want black guys who are between 30 and 60 years old, or, you know, black women, or what. Digital, really, you can distill and dial down, so you can run different campaign ads for different groups. This is one. John James, obviously the Republican nominee for governor, black guy. He is, according to his own polling, doing way better with black voters in Michigan than traditionally the Republican governor does. And again, Abdul El Sayed, according to some reports, has been arrogant about his outreach to the black community.
3: I hope that's all true. You guys know this. Fortress Texas, total faith, not going to let us down. Michigan, I'm worried. Okay. Fortress Texas, going to come through for us. The Alamo, once again, they're going to fight to the end. Okay. You guys are going to, well, that time, technically, we had to come back later and win, but we did win the war. But they fought till the end. I think Texas, we're good. I think Michigan, I'm worried. And Mike Rogers, I'm going to put this out there. If Mike Rogers wins, and we hope he does, and we hope he goes out there, he should come on this show and straight up make fun of me for wavering, okay? he should mock me to my face on my show for not having faith till the end.
0: To be fair, I mean, Michigan is going to come down to 20,000 voters, I think, 30,000 voters. So you can have a take on any direction and not look crazy when the final polls come out. I mean, it came down to 15,000 votes in 2024 Senate, and that was running against, I believe, someone who was a way better candidate than this Abdul El Sayed candidacy. I wish Abdul El Sayed had been the nominee back in 24. 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

0: Welcome back in here to Clay and Buck. We talked about the raid on Ilhan Omar's Washington, D.C. home, which was earlier this week. And here is Trump weighing in on this. Play cut nine.
1: Well, I understand they're looking at it very carefully. I've always found her to be totally crooked personally, but that has nothing to do with me. I think she's a terrible person, just a complainer. She comes from a country that is a non-country, and then she comes over here and she complains about our Constitution. I think she's a terrible person, but that's really up to the DOJ. I have nothing to do with it.
0: So, sorry, the audio there is not great, but it was from the press spray outside the White House. Clay, we've already broken this precedent where, it's going to have a political ramification, so we're going to just give a special consideration to this person. Nope, sorry, that's gone.
2: Look, I think she's going to get charged.
0: Comes of it?
2: I think she's going to get charged. This is Ilhan Omar. I would be very surprised if she doesn't get charged, because the standard to sign off on a warrant is typically pretty high. And look, we told you the Mar-a-Lago charges were BS, but Trump got charged based on what they uncovered in Mar-a-Lago. And I know everybody wants to pretend that it didn't happen now on the Democrat side, because I think it hurt them politically and they thought that it would help them politically. Trump might well be in prison if he hadn't won the 2024 election. So Ilhan Omar stands accused of really serious immigration fraud in the media reporting that I have seen in her life and her career and everything else. So we will see whether there's evidence. Part of me, Buck, I look at it and I say, what evidence could still be out there that would tie her to this crime? Is she a moron to still have evidence in her possession which would demonstrate fraud? So I'm curious what they were actually looking for, whether they found it, did they seize evidence, what they actually, the warrant was for. So I think you have to wait and see what's going on there. But the standard to get a warrant is so high that I would be surprised if she's not going to be charged in some way.
0: Well, this is what I would say to all the voices out there among Democrats who are just claiming that this is political. First of all, if she broke the law and they don't hold her to account, that's an explicitly political act.
2: Yes.
0: She's not above the law. And I would argue that they've treated Trump like he's beneath the law, as in they actually weaponized the law against him when there was no crime and they knew it, but they wanted to take him out for political purposes many times over. But take it up with the judge, to your point. If you've got a problem with this, okay, why'd the judge sign off on it? Let's hear about who that judge is and how he or she maybe view the situation. But I think that I'm with you. I don't think they would just do this as a remember with Bolton, I thought, oh man, are they just kind of setting the scores? No, he was a maniac with classified information. They were completely right with Bolton.
2: I would point out this as we go to break. Still a DC jury in theory. So getting a conviction is different than charges being brought.
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6: Fox News. I'm John Saucier. The U.S. ambassador to Greece, Kimberly Guilfoyle, has resigned after the Trump administration asked her to do so. President Trump, what about it?
1: She went to Greece. She was doing a good job, but we didn't like what we were reading.
6: Well, Guilfoyle is facing allegations of illegal conduct, including selling political access in exchange for paying off credit card debt, something her lawyers have denied. Guilfoyle pledges to vigorously defend herself against what she calls false allegations. Control of Congress up for grab in November's midterm elections. House Speaker Mike Johnson claims several polls which suggest Democrats have the advantage in the midterms are wrong.
7: Don't buy it. I'm telling you, I'm on the ground in the swing districts. I am seeing huge energy in crowds. It feels like 2024 to me. That's not registering in the polls, and we're fired up.
6: His comments on the Fox News channel, most polls do suggest Democrats are heavy favorites to regain control of the House. 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
8: Hi, this is WLKY meteorologist Mo Rose with your Tuesday forecast, and summer is making a comeback today. We've got near record highs in the upper 80s. We're mostly sunny, staying mainly clear and mild overnight with a low of 70. Your Wednesday has increasing clouds early, then rain and storms developing in the afternoon. Expect a high in the mid 80s, then widely scattered showers on Thursday with a high of 84. That's your WLKY weather forecast. I'm meteorologist Mo Rose.
9: Scientists in Houston are finding a big piece of the autism puzzle. According to researchers at Baylor College of Medicine and Texas Children's Hospital, a small genetic change may help explain why boys are diagnosed with autism four times as often as girls. Girls typically have two X chromosomes, and researchers believe that second one may offer some protection. Since boys have only one X chromosome, it could make them more vulnerable to a genetic change that reduces the activity of a gene vital to brain development. The World Health Organization is launching a new roadmap to deal with hypertensive disorders of pregnancy. They affect 10 to 15% of mothers-to-be and include preeclampsia, a leading cause of death and illness among pregnant women. A new roadmap lays out actions in research, guidance, and medical access. Health update, I'm Sarah Lee Kessler.
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0: First of all, you can't do that on radio. Very bad. Second of all, it's like we tried to high five and Clay just like palmed me in the face.
1: Nah, you know? I gave you the fist and you went for the five. It was kind of the, what do they call that?
0: Happy birthday, Ashton. Thank you for having great taste in radio, and your dad's a cool patriot and a great American.
1: Amen. Sabrina in Baltimore. Sabrina, fire away.
2: So I heard your discussion earlier about how artists and athletes shouldn't get involved in politics. And I just wanted to say that I disagree. And I can give you a great example of how a musician influenced world leaders that were at war with each other, Bob Marley on stage. I think, okay, I'm a Spider-Man fan. With great power comes great responsibility. And with the influence that you have, you should fight for what you believe in. So I disagree that they shouldn't get involved in politics. They shouldn't get involved in, like, the written. No, they should.
1: How did you vote in 2024, Sabrina?
2: Oh, my goodness. That's such a personal question.
0: Well, Your Honor, I'm just curious. Clay, Buck, and about a few million people. Just friends.
1: Well, hold on. Well, the reason why I ask is you just told me that celebrities should advocate for what they believe in, and you won't even advocate on this radio show anonymously for how you voted for president of the United States. So you're not willing to do what you're asking all celebrities to do.
2: Well, to fight for what they believe in, because honestly, where I am right now and with the government, and I'm in such a place where I want the Epstein files released. I am working on a nonprofit for that. And my partner actually voted completely differently from me.
1: Okay. But my point here is
2: to go independent so that we should let people know it's not about our political affiliations.
0: Okay.
2: It's
0: okay. Cool. So thank you, Sabrina. We're going to respond. Go ahead.
1: This is interesting, Buck. You decided to go independent because you didn't want to alienate anybody with your political affiliations. That's the exact argument we're making that celebrities should do. Just don't tell us your politics and entertain us.
2: That's not correct. It's a big statement for both my friend and I to come together with completely opposite governmental beliefs. And to say that what we're fighting for is more important and surpasses our political beliefs.
1: Okay, thank you for the call, Sabrina.
0: Thank you, Sabrina. Wait. Can we just talk about this for 1 second, Clay? A couple things that I disagree with Sabrina with here. She said her piece. We let her say her piece. We appreciate you calling it, Sabrina. One is that musicians or actors have great power and great responsibility. These people are entertainers. They're effectively extremely.
1: They have large audiences. I'm not sure about great power. The Spider-Man line I do like, but yes.
0: Yes, but they're, you know, they have an audience, but the audience is for their music, not for their politics. That's what I was trying to say before. Also, let me be very clear. No one's saying they can't. I'm just saying I wish they wouldn't.
1: Yeah.
0: Your server at a restaurant, instead of coming up to you and saying, would you like to have the fish special tonight, could come up to you and say, Trump is Hitler, who'd you vote for? He could do that, right? I mean, it's his First Amendment right, and the police can't stop him, and Trump can't stop him, and that's America, right? But the owner of the restaurant can also be like, you're a loon, you don't have a job here anymore.
1: Yes.
0: Okay, that's actually free speech. That's actually how it works in practice, at least legally speaking. Now, you can argue maybe the owner should or should not, you know, fire the person or take any action or just let him have his peace. But I do think you're allowed to go into a restaurant and say, I want a cheeseburger, without somebody thinking that they have to give you a lecture because they now have power over your time. And that is what these actors and musicians, they have power over your time in some capacity, especially if you're at like a live show, and they use it to abuse you by giving you their unlettered and uneducated takes on things. Do you want to go to Neil in South Dakota?
1: San Diego, I believe.
0: Oh, okay. Sorry. Neil in San Diego. What's going on?
3: Good day, gentlemen. And thank you very much for taking my call. It came as a big surprise that I made the connection. Well, I want to speak to this matter of this public execution of the

0: Hassan. I was in a conversation last night with a friend who was trying to sort out whether or not there should be a live stream of that event. And I've come down on the position that it should not be a live stream of that event. And the reasons that I entertain that opinion is, you know, in our judicial system, we have a decorum and a respect for the process. I'll say from the start to the finish. Now, yes, it can be, depending upon the nature of the case, a very troublesome. But with respect to this live stream, I'm going to suggest that it takes away the solemnity of such an act.
1: So let me just, I understand that argument. Let me just ask you this. Why did we publicly execute people that the state deemed worthy of death for hundreds of years?
0: Okay, that's a good question. I would make a distinction in this fashion. In those times and in those events, the public execution was, for all intents and purposes, made available for those that were immediately and or directly associated with the criminal and or the victims. And I have no problem.
1: I appreciate the call. We'll talk about this for a sec, Neil. I appreciate the argument. They had public executions in the center of town squares for all who wanted to come to be able to come witness them. Look, I think you can make arguments about whether or not it's smart to, with this execution of this military tribunal's verdict. To me, Buck, as somebody who has struggled with the death penalty for a long time, and my primary struggle has been the idea that we might convict someone who may not have done it. And I understand, I think there's probably a likelihood, personally, that someone has been executed for a crime that they did not commit in the United States. I think that's probably happened. And if, you, in other words, that there has to be a level of perfection for the state to conduct an execution, that's my troubling nature of it. I actually think we should make it public. I don't like the idea of we're going to close the blinds and we're going to give somebody a cocktail drug. Yeah. And only eight people are going to be able to witness it. I actually think if we are going to do public executions or executions, they should be public. That's my take. Yeah.
2: I oppose the medicalization of this in every context. I think it's a bad thing. I think it's why they have these mistakes too. Because also doctors and do no harm. Like the one thing that you can always say. You know, the do no harm as a first principle of medicine is a really good one. And this is why when you look at medicalizing this, who are you going to have that's doing the intravenous injection and all this sort of stuff? And it feels like a medical treatment, and it shouldn't, because it's a execution. It's not a medical treatment. So I think that that's a problem, and it should be done publicly. I would also say on the public side of things, or it being done publicly, when you're in a country when people can be executed in secret, you have a big problem.
1: Yes.
2: A big problem. Okay. And then you say, oh, but it'll only be, yeah? Well, how do you know? And then think about also all of the ways that that can be misconstrued, or that people can say something happened behind closed doors you don't even know. Someone disappears. Maybe the state executed that person. We don't know. Where's the body? We don't know, because it's all done behind closed doors, right? So the huge problems, I think, come from, and you can't have that. Okay. We're not Stalinist Russia or Stalinist Soviet Union. You can't have executions behind closed doors that nobody hears about, knows about, or is able to bear witness to. So then it just comes to what the best option is. And I still think firing squad. You know, we give law enforcement officers firearms, and heaven forbid they have to use them, but sometimes they do, and they will have to take a human being's life with that firearm. We don't give them a noose to hang somebody from a scaffold. Like, we don't do that, right? There's something about a firing squad, or rather shooting. We shoot people in warfare. We don't hang them. So I think that we are much more understanding of that as a form of state violence, or rather much more accepting already as a form of state violence. But I'm with you in that. It's one of the anyone who wants to sit and convince me why the death penalty is a bad idea, or why they don't like it, I always will hear them out, because I'm always open to,
1: yep.
2: This isn't one where I'm, you know, I'm sure that open borders is a terrible idea for the country, and the eventual destruction of the country. I think the death penalty is the right policy, but I'm always open to hearing why it isn't the right policy. It's one of the more rare issues for me of public importance where I would say that's always the case. I'm always open to the counterarguments.
1: Totally. Let's go to break. We'll get to some more of your talkbacks. We'll finish off the program next, 800-282-2882. But I want to tell you all about a conversation we've been having, certainly in earnest on this show and in the country, in the wake of the third anniversary of October 7th. Don't forget about all of the people out there that gave their lives, innocent people who were killed on October 7th, 3 years ago. And last week, 4,300 churches, synagogues, universities came together for one impactful moment. 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
2: Welcome back into Clay and Buck. 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Check it out. We did have a baby speed appearance yesterday. Driving up those numbers. We're going to have some great guests coming up. We enjoy hanging out with you all in the video. Tell your kids, tell your grandkids. If they're on YouTube, they should watch us and not just that guy who makes like $1 billion a year by doing videos of him making crazy stunts. Mr. Beast.
1: Mr. Beast, fact. Yes.
2: Mr. Beast. Very, very famous, very rich fellow. But not talking a lot about, you know, how to save the Republic. So we got to balance that out. Let's go to Bruce in Ohio, coming to me from the great state of. What's up, Bruce?
13: Hey, I just wanted to get a hold of you, Clay and Buck, and tell you that I'm a little concerned about Ohio's vote, too. I just drove across northern Ohio for the last 3 hours and probably saw 30 signs for Sherrod Brown and Marcy Kaempfer and not a single one for John Husted or a few yard signs for Vivek. But I just feel like they need to get going on it.
2: They do need to get going on it. Ohio is one that Trump won by what, Clay? 10? So this
1: 11.7, I think, was the number. It's very specific. I think it was 11.7. Yeah.
2: This should be a gimme on both sides of it. It will be a huge upset to lose that Senate seat or that governor's race. Let's see.
1: James in Texas.
14: Hey, guys. Clay, did you ever watch Annihilation?
1: I don't think so.
2: What's that?
14: Okay, that was... Y'all was talking movies one day. I called in and you was talking about Natalie Portman, and I called in and gave you that as a Natalie Portman movie to watch.
1: Oh, Buck doesn't think Natalie Portman's attractive, which is one of his all-time worst takes, but that was probably the conversation. No, I have never seen the movie Annihilation, but yeah, I will add that to the repertoire.
2: I stand by. I double down. Natalie Portman, mid.
1: What devastating. True. Natalie Portman driving around in L.A., loving Clay and Buck.
2: Oh, just, please. She hasn't driven a car in 20 years. So her
1: just driving around,
2: off the road for a second.
1: Driving around in L.A., just got crushed. What you got? What part of Texas are you in, James?
14: West Texas, Permian Basin, oil field.
1: Oh, that's a good spot right now. Good oil prices for you guys.
14: Hey, actually what I told the producers I was going to tell you guys was when y'all were talking about that you basically have doubled your listening audience as far as stations that are broadcasting. And for me, I think it's just because y'all are real. Although you're obviously, you know, going to promote leaning to the right, y'all still will talk about things that you don't like on the right or things that aren't going right. Y'all just come across as real, and I just think that there's a huge audience out there that appreciates that, and I think that's why y'all have done what you've done.
2: Well, thank you so much, James. That's very, very kind. And I just say, we both just tell you the truth as we see it every single day. I mean, that is the guiding light, the lodestar, the North Star of the show. Just tell you what we think the truth is every, you know, the truth as we know it. That's what we're doing every day.
1: And I would say the positive, too, is that if occasionally, inevitably, this ends up happening, our conversation off air spirals onto the radio. Shouldn't happen, but every now and then it does. It doesn't sound any different than the conversation that you hear every day because we're not doing anything other than saying what we think is honest and true and sane and rational every single day. Smart, fun, sane. That's what we want to provide for all of you. Tomorrow, we'll be back. And I would imagine that as we move to 20 days until the primaries, a lot of people are going to start voting. Buck, I'm voting tomorrow. Early voting in Tennessee starts tomorrow. If you're fed up with all the different midterm talk, the thing I always say to do is get your vote in, and then you don't have to listen to the arguments anymore. My vote's going in tomorrow. Hope you guys do the same.
3: 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Clay Travis.
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2: Did you hear that, Clay? 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
20: As you roll out this afternoon, already seeing delays north and southbound on 65 through Hospital Curve and out past the fairgrounds. A little crowded on 65 southbound at the Waterson Expressway ramps. Also up on the Waterson Expressway eastbound, Bronzeboro Road up through 71, a minor backup there. Traffic on 64 westbound looking good across the Sherman-Metton Bridge and out through Floyd County. Not seeing any major delays on 64 eastbound out past Durstburn Parkway and out to the Snyder Freeway. Our next report in 10 minutes. I'm Bobby Yellis, News Radio 840 WHAS.
21: Hi, folks. With the updated forecast, I'm WLKY Chief Meteorologist Jay Cardosi. Well, more record heat out there. Temperatures around 90, beating out the old record of 88. Lots of sunshine. We're back near 70 tonight, and the outlook for Wednesday, hey, grab the umbrellas. It's going to be warm. We're back in the low and mid-80s, but scattered showers and storms look to be a pretty good bet, especially as we move through the afternoon. That's your forecast. I'm WLKY Chief Meteorologist Jay Cardosi.
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22: It's 3 o'clock, sunny and warm, 88 degrees. I'm Paul Miles. President Trump will travel to Kentucky this weekend for a midterm campaign rally. Scott Hooper reports.
23: New White House Press Secretary Katie Zachariah announced the president's trip to the Bluegrass State.
24: Absolutely, you can expect more of the midterm blitz. Just now we've added Kentucky,
0: And we have a few other stops as he goes down to Florida. So it'll be Georgia, Kentucky, and Florida.
23: Trump is scheduled to be in Highland Heights in Campbell County on Saturday afternoon. The exact location has not yet been announced. The rally is free, but registration is required. That rally comes just 3 weeks before the general election, in which Kentucky voters will select a new U.S. senator as well as a new congressman for Northern Kentucky's 4th District. I'm Scott Hooper.
5: The U.S. ambassador to Greece, Kimberly Guilfoyle, has resigned after President Trump asked her to do so.
6: She went to Greece. She was doing a good job, but we didn't like what we were reading.
5: Guilfoyle has faced allegations of illegal conduct, including selling political access in exchange for paying off credit card debt, which her lawyers have denied. The Vatican says Pope Leo's surgery to remove a growth from his lung was successful. The 71-year-old U.S.-born pontiff underwent surgery today at a Rome hospital. The Vatican said the surgery went according to plan and Leo had returned to his room. Leo revealed plans for the surgery Sunday during his prayer at St. Peter's Square. Sentencing is set for today for the man convicted of murdering legendary rapper Tupac Shakur. Dwayne Davis was found guilty in a Las Vegas court in August. He could face life behind bars at sentencing. He was charged with first-degree murder for orchestrating the 1996 killing near the Las Vegas Strip. The U.S. Supreme Court has agreed to consider two new cases. Among them is the case of a man who worked as a cook for a terrorist group in Africa and is now seeking asylum in the U.S. Fox's Jessica Rosenthal has more.
16: The U.S. denied asylum for Nigerian citizen Izuchukwu Ozurumba after finding out he had worked as a cook for a terrorist group called Unknown Gunmen. His attorney says he tried to quit when he realized who they were, but then was forced to work without pay. When he did escape, he says he was threatened with death and then fled to Venezuela. He entered the U.S. illegally in 2023, but was then deported back to Nigeria. An appeals court, however, later sided with him, saying he did not provide material support as he was a captive laborer. The Supreme Court will consider his case. They will also now consider whether the Department of Government Efficiency, or DOGE, was a government agency that needs to hand over documents to a watchdog group in their lawsuit. The Trump administration argues it was more of an advisory body. Jessica Rosenthal, Fox News.
5: World-class pickleball is coming to Louisville this week. The Humana APP Louisville Open is a professional pickleball tournament featuring the world's best players battling for prize money. Among them is Spencer Mormon of Louisville.
24: So if you're a pro pickleball player, you know you're going to find the best of the best at this event. I think to have a new city on the tour is very exciting.
5: The tournament is being held at the Kentucky International Convention Center this weekend. It's part of the Pickle Y'all Festival, a free event for residents to play and learn the sports. The Kentucky football team is facing another tough test this weekend on the road. Here's Joe Lincoln.
25: UK wasn't the only team in the SEC who pulled off a major upset in their last game as Oklahoma bested number one Texas in the Red River rivalry at the Cotton Bowl. And now the Sooners will host the Wildcats in Norman.
26: Obviously going to Norman, Oklahoma will be a massive test for our team. And it's just commonplace in the SEC that it's next game, and each game has a life of its own. So it'll be another big test for us.
25: Cats head coach Will Stein. Kentucky is off to a 5-1 start for the first time since 2023. And if they can get a win this weekend, it'll be their best start to a season since their 2021 campaign. Kickoff at Oklahoma Memorial Stadium is scheduled for 7:30 on Saturday night. I'm Joe Lincoln.
5: Checking Wall Street, stocks are lower this afternoon. The Dow is down 125 points. The S&P 3, the NASDAQ is down 53 points. More news at 3:30. 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
28: 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Terry has the day off. It's Joe Elliott filling in. All the news, weather, traffic, sports, information, and fun you've come to count on the way home. Well, we'll do the best we can here to keep you up to speed as the day goes on. It is warm in Kentucky. It's amazing. We're like 88 degrees. It's just a little strange for October 13th, but you know, I'll take the warm weather while we can get it. Other things going on today. Joe Lincoln is at the sports desk. He'll check in with us just a little bit. Paul Miles is in the newsroom, and Paul joins us to talk about what's going on. And Paul, I guess the big story here is we're going to have another presidential visit in the Bluegrass this weekend.
5: Yeah, got word today from the White House press secretary that among the midterm campaign rallies that the president's been doing, he's going to make a stop in Kentucky, northern Kentucky, on Saturday afternoon. It's going to be in Highland Heights. That's in Campbell County in northern Kentucky. They're not releasing the exact location yet. There is a website through the GOP that allows people to register for free tickets to the event. It's about going to happen around 2 o'clock Saturday afternoon. It's one of several stops that the president's making in the weeks leading up to the general election. He's going to also be in Ohio, Georgia, Florida. I think today he's traveling up to Alaska.
28: Mm. Well, I know you've been to a lot of rallies and news conferences and things, and it is very complex these days, particularly after we've had some of the assassination attempts and things. If you're going to northern Kentucky and you plan to see the president Saturday afternoon, I don't know what the protocol is, but you'll get there early and you'll stay late, right?
5: Oh, yeah. I mean, the doors open, you know, several hours ahead of time. They want people to arrive early to give you time to walk through magnetometers. It's a bubble, as they say, in the presidential world. When he comes to town for these rallies, there's different layers of security. And the people who are there to attend as, you know, people who just want to attend the rally, they have to go through at least one level of security before they can get into whatever event hall that they're headed into. So, yeah, if you plan on going to this event, make time. It's going to last quite a while. I think the doors open at like 11 o'clock at this place, wherever it's going to be. The event starts at noon, and then the president due to speak around 2. So you're looking at several hours of standing around or sitting around.
28: Do we know any more about the agenda? Andy Barr, Ed Gowrine? I'm just wondering who might be there.
5: We don't. Obviously, he's campaigning on behalf of probably both candidates.
28: Right.
5: Andy Barr running against, he's the Republican U.S. Senate candidate, running against Charles Booker, the Democrat. And Andy Barr is, got the support of the president. So does Ed Gowrine, who's the Republican candidate for the 4th District congressional seat. He's got the support of the president. It was Gowrine who defeated Thomas Massey in the primary election, who was a vocal opponent of the president.
28: Yeah, I wonder if we'll see a lot of the Republican leadership, even in the legislature. I would imagine we'll see. Well, I don't have any idea how they will construct the rally, but I would imagine you'll get particularly people who are on the ballot in November. You'll get a chance to hear from them, and of course the president will be the highlight, the keynote speaker here, and he's been doing a lot of this. You know, there's a lot of polls out there that indicate that it's going to be a tough year for Republicans. Now, we'll see. I've learned not to get too tied to any polls. The only poll that counts, of course, is Election Day. It's very cliche-ish, but it's really true. So we'll see what happens. But the president is, he's out there hitting the pavement here. He's going to Georgia. He went to Alabama last week. He is out there campaigning for folks as the election, I think we're 3 weeks away from today. So, yeah. I think that is the plan. We'll see what the president has to say as he comes to Kentucky. I would imagine it will be very much like other presidential appearances that the president has made over the last several months, really during his whole administration here.
5: Yeah, I don't know. I'm trying to remember, you know, during these campaign events, I don't know if he makes
2: a whole lot of policy announcements. Obviously, right. He'll take shots at people and he'll support the candidates. But these types of campaign rallies, yeah, I'm not so sure he's making policy announcements because they are campaign events. Now, if he travels, let's say, somewhere else on Air Force One to make a policy announcement, then it's on the taxpayers to pay for that. This event, like what's happening in Kentucky, that's on the campaigns to pay for that trip.
28: Well, I think it's fair to say that the lines have certainly been blurred over the past couple of years, and the president's pretty free form. I mean, he kind of lets it flow. My sense is this has been true ever since he started campaigning. He's not your typical, you know, maybe your typical candidate. He lets it flow. Things will. I know oftentimes he has a teleprompter, which he kind of pays attention to. You know, he's one of those guys who likes to wing it, and he certainly does that, and the crowd seems to love it. And who knows? You know, we'll see how this all shakes out here when the president comes on Saturday. But it's always kind of a neat thing, regardless of who the president is, when the president shows up in your state or particularly your city. And I know there's a lot of people who, if you've never seen a president, you've never been there, you know, when a president speaks, it's kind of a neat thing to be able to do that. I know you have been to many presidential events over the years covering news. I have never actually met a president of the United States. And I mean, it would be cool just to say I've done it. I think a lot of people kind of feel that way, but
2: yeah, I have. I've had two experiences. One was when President Obama came to town he was visiting some sort of tech startup company here in downtown Louisville, mm-hmm. and he stopped in. It was kind of a swing through. I forget where he was flying back from, but he stopped in Louisville, and I was part of the media White House pool that traveled with him from the airport to this business downtown. I cannot remember the name of it. Anyways, you're standing within, you know, about 10, 15 feet of the guy. So, I mean, it's an interesting experience. You don't get any closer, that's for sure, because the Secret Service is not going to allow anybody close to him. Never interviewed. We did interview. I remember talking with George W. Bush when he was on the campaign trail, when he was first seeking the office. He was at the 2000 Kentucky Derby, and I caught up with him on the rooftop of Churchill Downs during the day and just walked. Mm-hmm. And this was before he's president, so you had access to him. I just walked up to him, said hello, introduced myself, mind if I ask you a few questions. We talked mainly horse racing, sports, a little bit about the campaign.
28: Yeah, I was a part-time talk show host and did some other things. This is back when Bill Clinton was running in 92, and this is back in the days when our radio station was in the same building as WHAS television, and he came to do an event on WHAS television. I don't know if it was a satellite feed. I don't remember exactly what the situation was, but they wanted him on TV somewhere, and I do remember there were several Secret Service people there, and the place was, you couldn't really get too close to him. I mean, you'd be in the same room, you could be in the lobby with him, but I mean, it wasn't like he was entertaining people, but somebody did get to him and said, well, we've got this talk show, this guy Milton Metz is a legend, would you like to go talk to him? And they always talk about Clinton time, you know, he makes his own schedule, and I remember he went in and talked to Milton for like 15 or 20 minutes, threw everything off schedule, but he wanted to be on the air and talk to people. But that's about as close as it's about as close as I have gotten. Pickleball is I'm not sure it's quite as big of a deal as it once was, Paul, but we've got a big pickleball tournament coming to town, right?
2: We do. It is the Humana APP Louisville Open is what they call it. APP stands for Association of Pickleball Players. And they tour the country and outside the country as well, playing for prize money. So this is the first year for this event. I think it might be scheduled for next year as well. The Humana APP Louisville Open. It's a pro pickleball tournament. We were down at the Kentucky International Convention Center this morning talking to some people, and were able to watch them build the courts. They're building a whole bunch of courts inside one of the convention halls there at the International Convention Center. And it's all part of a festival that the mayor's office has put together called Pickle Y'all, the Pickle Y'all Festival, which is that surrounds this tournament. It's a free event for residents to play, learn the sport. There's going to be all kinds of activities around the downtown area. They're actually, I think, going to close off part of Jefferson Street later this weekend and build some courts, set up some courts there on the street. People can play. They can learn how to play pickleball. It's all about growing the sport. That's the whole purpose of this. Plus, sure, you have all these pros coming into town. Yeah, it's the city actually has built, if I'm correct here, over 40 pickleball courts in public parks over the last about 3 years. So, yeah, I mean, it's a popular sport. I've never played it.
28: Well, it is an incredibly popular sport. I'm not sure. I mean, a couple of years ago, it was just, you know, everybody had to play. It was one of those things. I think it may have cooled off a little bit. I know the Pickleball Association, or I don't want to get the name wrong, but there was a professional group. I know they were trying to find a TV deal. Perhaps they found one with one of the minor networks. I don't know, but they were not able to get. I don't think they were getting. We don't see pickleball on ESPN or anything at this point. But there are people who have invested heavily in this and think the sport is really going to grow, and that there may be a professional pickleball season that will, you know, get folks watching on TV, and it will become a big thing. So I don't know. It will be interesting to see.
2: The thing that promoters of pickleball will tell you is that it's a sport for everybody to play, young, old, so mm-hmm. on. You know, I spoke to Spencer Mormon, who's a pro pickleball player. She's on the Champions Tour now, the senior tour, and she's from Louisville, and she spoke to us about
24: pickleball
2: that.
24: Is inclusive, it's accessible, and it's multi-generational. It's a sport for the young and old alike, sometimes with decades separating the ages of players sharing the same court and playground.
2: She is a former tennis player in college who picked up pickleball during COVID is when she first learned how to play the game, and she's mm-hmm. now a pro player. And I'll tell you this, would you guys want to guess what kind of sponsors they have for pickleball tournaments? Just take a guess.
28: I would have. I would maybe some healthcare people. This is Humana. I don't know.
2: How about
28: maybe
2: pickle some makers?
28: They had, really?
2: They had jars of pickles at this event
28: okay.
2: this morning.
28: Well, that'll work.
2: So there you go.
28: Yeah, that will work. You know, it's funny. I know of a woman who is. She's like 75 years old, and I wouldn't say she's an athlete. She is not. She just hasn't done very much of that, but she's been playing pickleball for the last couple of years, and I thought, this is so cool. But you know, she's out, she's having fun, she's doing things, and I do think Spencer may really have a point. It is a multi-generational sport. People seem to enjoy it. You can play it on a lot of different levels. You don't have to be great. It's about having fun, you know.
2: It is, and it's one of those sports that they tell you is you know, it keeps you moving, it's great exercise, but it doesn't break your body.
28: Yeah, so I think that's really neat. Now, whether or not people will watch it on television, I don't know. Whether or not it's a spectator sport, I don't know the answer to that. I guess we'll find out over the next couple of years. Be interesting to see what kind of a crowd they will draw this weekend for the Pickle Y'all Festival there. But it's neat that we have events like this coming to town, and I guess we'll just kind of see where it goes. So I guess those are the big stories today. I guess we should also mention that Pope Leo apparently had some successful surgery today.
2: He did. The Vatican announcing about within the past hour that his surgery went well. That the doctors had found a nodule in his lungs. Doesn't appear to be life threatening. Everything seems to be fine, but he will be hospitalized for I think maybe up to 2 weeks. At a Rome hospital, but he is recovering. They said everything went as well as expected. So Pope Leo is out of surgery. Another breaking story just came into us. The man who was found guilty of murdering Tupac Shakur, he was sentenced today. 40 years to life is the sentence for Dwayne Davis, is his name. We'll have more on that coming up in the 3:30 news.
28: Yeah, that's a really interesting story because that, I don't want to say the investigation was dormant, but there really wasn't a whole lot of movement on that for several years. And then things broke, and this man has been convicted. And so I guess we will see what happens next. Paul, thank you very much. I appreciate you joining us today. Paul is back, by the way, at about 3:30. He'll keep us up to speed with all the news in the on the hour and half hour, as you would expect. Joe Lincoln is here throughout the day. He's got sports, and there's always lots to talk about. Great Monday Night Football game last night. Big games for Cards and Cats this weekend. Of course, I guess it's fair to say that every game is a big game for the Cards and the Cats as we're in the middle of the season. We've got preseason college basketball. We're getting really close to tipping off some basketball games. Of course, the NBA is just a couple of weeks away. So, actually, the NBA is 1 week away. It's 1 week from tonight when the NBA opens its season, so we got a lot of stuff going on here. We'll get to all of it as we roll along this afternoon. Kerry Miners has the day off. It's Joe Elliott taking care of business at News Radio 840 WHAS.
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21: Hi, folks. For the updated forecast, I'm WLKY Chief Meteorologist Jay Cardosi. Well, more record heat out there. Temperatures around 90, beating out the old record of 88. Lots of sunshine. We're back near 70 tonight, and the outlook for Wednesday, hey, grab the umbrellas. It's going to be warm. We're back in the low and mid-80s, but scattered showers and storms look to be a pretty good bet, especially as we move through the afternoon. That's your forecast. I'm WLKY Chief Meteorologist Jay Cardosi.
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10: As you roll out this afternoon, watch police fire on the scene of a vehicle fire. This is over on the Snyder Freeway westbound, up around Billtown Road. A little bright shoulder block there, but you know that's going to cause some rubbernecking delays. 65 north and southbound, slow through Hospital Curve and out past the fairgrounds. 64 westbound, good shape across the Sherman-Menton Bridge. 265, the Lee-Hamilton, a little crowded now from State Street over to the ramps at I-64 there in Floyd County. Our next report in 10 minutes. 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
10: Heading out this afternoon, traffic already stacked up on the Snyder Freeway. Have a vehicle fire working on the Snyder Freeway westbound just past Billtown Road. All lanes are blocked right now, so traffic's backed up to Taylorsville Road. Also, we have the slow-and-go traffic up on the Waterston eastbound, heading up to 71. 64 westbound still in good shape across the Sherman-Menton Bridge, and 65 north and southbound. Already a crowded ride coming in through downtown through that construction zone and out past Eastern Parkway. Our next report in 10 minutes. I'm Bobby Yillis, News Radio 840 WHAS.
0: With the updated Tuesday afternoon forecast, I'm WLKY Chief Meteorologist Jay Cardosi. Lots of sunshine with record warmth out there. We'll be around 90 this afternoon. The old record, by the way, 88, set back in 1975. Tonight, look for 70. It stays quiet. And tomorrow, scattered showers and storms in the forecast in the afternoon, low and middle 80s. That's your forecast. I'm WLKY Chief Meteorologist Jay Cardosi.
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1: At 3:30, sunny skies, 88 degrees. I'm Paul Miles. The man guilty of murdering Tupac Shakur has been sentenced to 40 years to life in prison. A judge sentencing Dwayne Davis in a Las Vegas courtroom today.
2: It took us 30 years, but at this time, you are going to face justice for what you did on September 7th, 1996.
1: Davis orchestrated the 1996 killing of the legendary rapper near the Las Vegas Strip. Davis is the only person ever charged in the case. Kimberly Guilfoyle has stepped down from her role as U.S. ambassador to Greece. It comes after misconduct allegations. The ex-fiance of Donald Trump Jr. also denied accusations that she asked a businessman to pay off her $100,000 credit card debt in exchange for access to the administration. Newly appointed White House Press Secretary Katie Zachariah holding her first briefing today.
4: I get to do what I was doing on the outside already, which was hoping to amplify, multiply, and expand upon President Trump's incredible agenda for the American people. And what I hope to do in this position is to take that into an official capacity.
1: Zachariah took over the role from Caroline Leavitt, who resigned in August to spend more time with her family. Cornell is banning parties at frat houses for the rest of the academic year. The move comes as the investigation into several frat members accused of sexually assaulting a former student in 2024 continues. Louisville is hosting a pro pickleball tournament.
5: So this weekend, between October 15th and 18th, Louisville will host world-class pickleball at the Humana APP Louisville Open, which means the world's best pickleball players will be right here in Louisville competing.
1: Mayor Craig Greenberg. The tournament is part of the Pickle Y'all Festival, a free event for residents to play and learn the sport. In Lexington today, Kentucky football coach Will Stein meeting with reporters to preview their next game on the road against Oklahoma.
6: Obviously, going to Norman, Oklahoma will be a massive test for our team. And it's just commonplace in the SEC that it's next game, and each game has a life of its own. So it'll be another big test for us.
1: Kickoff at Oklahoma Memorial Stadium is scheduled for 7:30 on Saturday night. More news coming up at 4. I'm Paul Miles, News Radio 840 WHAS.
7: Hey Paul, it's Joe Elliott in for Terry Miners, News Radio 840 WHAS. Our computer's a little slow today, apparently. We've been having some gremlins all day in the computers, and I'm just not sure. I don't know what's going on. I'm just a dumb announcer. I don't know these things. I just show up for work and do the best I can here. Anyway, Rachel is also with us. She's producing this show today, twisting the dials and keeping us up to speed and hitting the right buttons and hoping the computer will work.
12: Yeah, eventually. I'm trying my best. This thing is not working for me at all.
7: Yes, it is very frustrating sometimes, but I don't know. I don't know all the technology, but I do believe our iHeartRadio computer actually has a mind of its own. You know, they talk about AI and what's going to happen if we make AI so conscious that it starts overriding the decisions that we make, et cetera, et cetera. Well, let me introduce you to our iHeartRadio computer, because I think it's well on its way. I think it's well on its way to taking over the entire the entire station and group of stations here. So we may be obsolete by the time the iHeart computer takes full advantage of its abilities here. I'm just not quite sure how that works. Anyway, there are lots of other things going on today that I did want to touch on. Something we talked about yesterday, Rachel, a couple of things. Selma Blair, this is the Legally Blonde actress, and she's in a lot of different things. Anyway, you may remember she was coming back to JFK from Los Angeles. This is this weekend. And apparently, at least the airline says she tried to open a door

0: nonsense at this point. But I don't know, what is it about celebrities and you know, there's an old show which I'm sure you're too young to remember, Rachel, called The Larry Sanders Show, that Gary Shandling was the star of, and
1: Okay.
0: he was a late he played a late night host, much like, you know, the old Johnny Carson show or Jimmy Kimmel or Jimmy Fallon or you know, one of those guys. And he said some really stupid things one night, and they couldn't figure out how to walk it back. And so they invented an addiction problem that he had. And, you know, they talked about how he's been under great stress, and he checked into a rehab center for a week and all this kind of stuff. And it was all made up. The show, of course, is just, it's like a parody on all of this stuff. And it kind of reminded me of this story. You know, they've got to say something to explain it. So I don't know, are they, and maybe she really has had a medical incident. I don't know. I'm not prejudging anything, but the way Hollywood is and PR staffs are and all that goes on with it, it wouldn't surprise me if they said, gosh, we've got to say something to explain this behavior. Well, let's say she's had a medical crisis. They got to say something. Oh, I don't know. The other one, which we should just touch on, Kelly Clarkson. You remember she went into that store
1: Yes.
0: in New York City, and she wanted to buy this bird that they said was not for sale, but they did have a $15,000 price tag on it. Well, she and the owners of the store have been at war in social media. They did say though that the interest has been amazing. Now, there have been death threats and all kinds of things, but lots of folks are paying attention to this store. Under the headline, "Even bad publicity is publicity," that $15,000 item on Saturday is priced at $15 million today.
1: Wow.
0: They said they've gotten so much interest in it. It's one of those things that has to be specially made. They said it takes, I can't imagine, but they said it takes years to make from this particular artiste. And he will make, I mean, for $15 million, I'd make one too. I don't even know what it is. But for $15 million, I'd go find a way to get it done. Anyway, it's probably a great stroke on their part, because the people will pay attention to it, and it's going to get a lot more buzz. And that's really the thing. You know, I think they'll generate a lot of buzz, and people who've never heard of that store, I guarantee you, people who've never heard of that store will go visit it. It will be a destination for a lot of people if they're coming to New York for a while, until it kind of fades out of the headlines. And it kind of raised Kelly Clarkson's profile. It raised the store's profile. I don't know. Sometimes I just feel like we're all sort of, social media just uses all of us, and we're sort of pawns in this whole game.
1: Yeah, I can see that.
0: But that's the deal with the Kelly Clarkson thing. She's still not very happy about it. Says she wasn't treated right. They say she didn't treat the store personnel very well. And the owner of the store said, "I understand everybody has a bad day, but you know, maybe she just isn't used to being treated like a normal customer." So I don't know. I guess it would get. I guess it, you would really get used to that special preferential treatment. The store owner said that nobody recognized her when they were very busy, he said, and she came in asking some questions and wanting to see things, and nobody said, "Hey, that's Kelly Clarkson." They just thought she was, you know, your average customer. And I guess when you're a big timer, you know, you get used to that special treatment. I imagine it would be pretty easy to get used to all of that stuff. So that's the story on that. We are going to talk to Joe Lincoln in just a couple of minutes. He's got the latest in sports. We'll find out what's going on with him after a short time out. Terry Miners has the day off. It's Joe Elliott filling in at News Radio 840 WHAS.
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3: Heading out this afternoon, traffic already stacked up on the Snyder Freeway. Have a vehicle fire working on the Snyder Freeway westbound just past Billtown Road. All lanes are blocked right now, so traffic's backed up to Taylorsville Road. Also, we have the slow-and-go traffic up on the Waterston eastbound, heading up to 71. 64 westbound.

0: still in good shape across the Sherman-Menton Bridge and 65 north and southbound. Already a crowded ride coming in through downtown through that construction zone and out past Eastern Parkway. Our next report in 10 minutes. I'm Bobby Yillis, News Radio 840 WHAS.
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2: Hi, folks. For the updated forecast, I'm WLKY Chief Meteorologist Jay Cardosi. Well, more record heat out there. Temperatures around 90, beating out the old record of 88. Lots of sunshine. We're back near 70 tonight, and the outlook for Wednesday, hey, grab the umbrellas. It's going to be warm. We're back in the low and mid-80s, but scattered showers and storms look to be a pretty good bet, especially as we move through the afternoon. That's your forecast. I'm WLKY Chief Meteorologist Jay Cardosi.
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14: Great. 40 WHAS, where Joe Lincoln is here. He's got our first look at sports this afternoon.
15: Yeah, Joe, following the second top 10 win of the season for the Kentucky football team, the Wildcats are gearing up for a showdown in the Sooner State this weekend. As we all know, UK knocked off 10th-ranked LSU in Lexington this past weekend. Victory propelled them all the way to a number 15 ranking in the AP poll. Also playing spoiler on Saturday was Oklahoma, as they took down top-ranked Texas in the Red River rivalry game. And while the win didn't get OU back in the top 25, Cats head coach Will Stein is well aware of what they'll be up against in Norman on Saturday night.
16: You know, Coach Venerables, I think he's one of the best coaches in college football, one of the elite defensive minds as well. And when you think about his teams and how they play, I mean, extremely hard, physical, never out of the fight mentality. This is a really well-coached football team in all three phases.
15: Yeah, Venables was named the head coach at Oklahoma back in 2022, and last season he led the Sooners to their first appearance in the college football playoff, and while his squad this year has already dropped a pair of games to Michigan and Georgia, Big Blue is positive that he'll have his group ready to roll this weekend, in particular the defense he calls plays for every single week.
16: These guys are phenomenal. They're one of the best defenses that we will face this entire season. They have guys all over the field on that side of the ball that can make plays, that can wreck games, and I think they're playing with a lot of confidence.
15: Yeah, and the stats back that up, as Oklahoma is currently ranked as the fourth best defense in the Southeastern Conference. But as we all know, scoring points is also a huge part of the winning equation, and they've got a proven winner under center in John Mateer. And while he's been much maligned this year for some critical turnovers, Stein has no doubt that he'll be a handful for his defense.
16: He's a guy that can beat you through the air, on the ground. I know he's had some turnover issues this year, but you can't sleep on this dude. Like, the guy's been a winner his whole life.
15: Kickoff at Oklahoma Memorial Stadium is scheduled for 7:30 on Saturday night, and we'll have all the action right here on News Radio 840 WHAS. And for all those curious, Kentucky are currently 6.5-point dogs in that game, according to the experts in Vegas. But remember, the Cats were also plus money against both Texas A&M and LSU, and we know how those games went. Let's stay in the realm of college football now, but switch to Louisville, as one Cardinal is receiving major praise today following his performance against Florida State.
17: And now Isaac Brown hits the gas pedal. He can scoop with home run speed. 97 yards for Isaac Brown.
15: Yeah, those were 97 of Brown's 235 rushing yards against the Seminoles and one of the two touchdowns he scored. And those stats were good enough to land the junior ball carrier on the Paul Hornung Award Honor Roll for Week 6. He was also named the ACC Running Back of the Week for his performance. And he'll have to be good once again this weekend as the Cardinals are on the road as they look to get back to a winning record against Syracuse. And Joe, I said this yesterday, but if Louisville can't win against the Orange, who will more than likely be starting their fourth string QB, things are going to get very ugly in the Ville. But meanwhile, UK football can do no wrong at this point in the season, and people are pretty happy right there with the job that Will Stein's.
18: I think we lost you there. Did we lose?
15: You got me. Oh no, sorry. Yeah, okay. I was just saying that Will Stein's doing a great job, so people in Lexington are happy. But Louisville, on the other hand, a little concerned at this point in the year.
18: I think so, and. You know, I think we had, of course, so much of life is level of expectations, right? And I thought, well, Will Stein, he's kind of getting his feet wet. We'll see how it goes this year, et cetera, et cetera. But people expected big things from Jeff Brohm. Will Stein has certainly exceeded those expectations, and people are just extremely happy with a 5-1 start to this season and are so optimistic in things. On the other hand, I think the Louisville fans they're really disappointed with where things are in this season, and they feel like things should have gone better, and you can't unring a bell, right? So you're not going to be able to make those losses go away, but I think Joe, a lot of Louisville fans had hopes of maybe being in the football playoff at the end of the season.
15: Yeah, there's no doubt about it. I mean, they came into the preseason ranked in the AP poll. You had this huge contract extension that Jeff Brohm signed in the offseason as well, that people thought, well, maybe he's finally dug in and can just focus all his attention to UofL rather than maybe looking at potential other jobs and anything of that sort. But it's just been a much different story. Of course, the losses that they've had have all been very close, seems like they could have been avoided, you know, the Ole Miss game, a ton of mistakes in that one. And then, you get the big win at SMU, then you lose to Wake Forest somehow. You know, people are still scratching their heads at that one. And then, of course, the third loss coming a week after that. So, you know, it's very underwhelming. And the games that they've lost, you talked about this yesterday, just they're able to win the big ones that they shouldn't, but they can't win the small ones that they should. It just seems to be the curse year after year.
18: So that being the case, How do you see the Cards and Syracuse coming out on Saturday
15: night? Yeah, I think they'll be just fine. I mean, I think Syracuse is really struggling right now because of a lot of injuries, and that's unfortunate for them because I do think Fran Brown's a good head coach. He knows how to coach up a football team, but he's just had some unfortunate series of events these past few years that have kind of held him and his teams back. But with that being said, I think Louisville goes in and gets back on the on the other side of 500. I mean, they're 3-3 right now. You win this game, you get to 4-3. That makes things look a little better, but you know, at the end of the day, I think that they're going to go in there and take care of business.
18: I guess my problem, and it really is it is all about the expectations that were not met. Where's this Louisville team at the end of the season? I mean, even if they continue to win, I think it's still going to be disappointing for a lot of people. They'll go bowling somewhere, but I just don't know that it's going to be have the cachet that a lot of folks were hoping for this year.
15: Yeah, it's just not cutting it anymore to go to the Boca Raton Bowl of Beans.
18: Right.
15: You know, it's just not the same kind of ring as going to the College Football Playoff. And now that it's an expanded field to 12 teams, you know, you got to feel like in a weak ACC conference nonetheless. I think these are some of the most down years the ACC has seen because Clemson is not a force anymore. North Carolina's kind of fallen out of the picture. Duke and Virginia are still kind of milling around in there. But you think that one team was going to step up and maybe challenge Miami this year. And a lot of people thought preseason that was going to be Louisville or SMU. And kind of both those teams have been in the mid-tier. So it's got to be your expectation these days to make the playoff and give yourself at least a chance at a college football playoff national championship. But that hasn't even been really close for Louisville, since it's expanded. So it's just unfortunate. And I think that in the next few years, Joe, I'm sure you have the same thought as me, that it's going to expand to a 2014 playoff at some point. And then that just, if you don't make that, well, then you got real, real problems, right?
18: Yeah, so we'll talk about Kentucky in detail a little later today, but just what are your thoughts? 24 team playoff, good idea, bad idea? What do you think?
15: Horrible idea. I think 12
18: me
15: is
18: too,
15: perfect,
18: buddy.
15: But we, as we all know, it's all about the money, so they're gonna do it. But I think that 12 is just perfect, and I think at this point they've got to get rid of this whole group of five narrative and getting those teams. It's about the 12 best teams in college football competing for a national championship, in my opinion. If you expand it to 24, there's going to be a lot of blowouts. There's going to be a lot of games that shouldn't need to happen to decide a national champion. And you're just wasting everybody's time at that point, to be honest.
18: You know, and of course the conference championship games would go away. That would be that's the plan here. But you've heard this since you were a little kid. If it ain't broke, don't fix it.
15: Right.
18: And it ain't broke.
15: It's been tremendous. It really has the past 2 years. And I'm not sure what we're doing. I don't.
18: I do get so frustrated with people who talk about, well, you know, college football, we just got to change. Why? College football is just, it's more exciting in the last couple of years than it has been since I can remember.
15: Absolutely.
18: And I don't know why anybody would want to screw that up. We are chugging. We are smoking hot. Well, whatever. I could go on and on about this, but we got to get back to work here. That's right. We got to get back to work. But let's just enjoy college football and hope that we don't screw it up too bad. And I know people are saying, "Oh, it's screwed up so bad." Now I disagree. Go enjoy these games. Tell me that you don't have a good time watching college football these days. I mean, come on. All right, I'll stop. News time is coming up in just a couple of minutes. It's the Terry Miner Show. Joe Elliott here, News Radio 840 WHAS.
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0: Heading out this afternoon, a vehicle fire working over on the side of freeway southbound or westbound right around Billtown Road. Multiple lanes blocked. Traffic's backed up almost back to 64. And then we have another crash working on 71 southbound near the 42 overpass. A little crowded, a little slow on 65 north and southbound coming out of the junction all the way out past the fairgrounds. 64 westbound, a slow ride if you're heading out past US 150 there in Floyd County. Our next report in 10 minutes. 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
0: It's a busy one this afternoon. If heading up on the Snyder Freeway, of a vehicle fire they're trying to clear up, southbound or westbound on the Snyder Freeway up around Billtown Road. Traffic's backed up to 64. 71 southbound, have a crash near the U.S. 42 overpass. Traffic's backed up to the Snyder Freeway. And then over on the Waterston westbound, Newburgh over to 65, you're backed up there. 65 north and southbound, a slow ride through Hospital Curve all the way out past Eastern Parkway. Our next report in 10 minutes. I'm Bobby Yellis, News Radio 840 WHAS.
2: Hi, folks. For the updated forecast, I'm WLKY Chief Meteorologist Jay Cardosi. Well, more record heat out there. Temperatures around 90, beating out the old record of 88. Lots of sunshine. We're back near 70 tonight, and the outlook for Wednesday, hey, grab the umbrellas. It's going to be warm. We're back in the low and mid-80s, but scatter showers and storms look to be a pretty good bet, especially as we move through the afternoon. That's your forecast. I'm WLKY Chief Meteorologist Jay Cardosi.
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34: It's 4 o'clock, sunny skies, 88 degrees. I'm Paul Miles. President Trump will be in the Bluegrass State this weekend for a midterm campaign rally.
35: Absolutely, you can expect more of the midterm blitz. Just now we've added Kentucky. And we have a few other stops as he goes down to Florida. So it'll be Georgia, Kentucky, and Florida.
34: That is new White House Press Secretary Katie Zachariah. Trump is scheduled to be in Highland Heights in Campbell County
3: on Saturday afternoon. The exact location has not yet been announced. The rally comes 3 weeks before the general election, in which Kentucky voters will select a new U.S. senator as well as a new congressman for Northern Kentucky's 4th District. President Trump's ambassador to Greece has stepped down but is denying allegations of wrongdoing. Jared Halpern has more from the White House.
4: Kimberly Guilfoyle says while her time as an ambassador is coming to an end, her commitment to President Trump and the America First movement will never end. She also says allegations of improper and unethical conduct are false, saying in a statement, "I intend to vigorously defend my name, my reputation, and my integrity." The White House announced Guilfoyle was asked to resign following reports she asked a donor to pay off a $100,000 credit card bill before her confirmation in exchange for access to administration officials. That payment was not made. President Trump has not yet named a new nominee to represent his administration in Greece. At the White House, Jared Halpern, Fox News.
3: The Vatican says Pope Leo's surgery to remove a growth from his lung was successful. The 71-year-old U.S.-born pontiff underwent surgery today at a Rome hospital. This is sentencing day for Dwayne Davis, the man convicted in the 1996 murder of rap music legend Tupac Shakur in Las Vegas.
5: Mr. Davis, for 3 years, I've heard you say some variation of the same thing to law enforcement, to BET, in your book, and it's something like, yeah, I was involved in this.
3: Davis was sentenced to 40 years to life in prison. He is the only person ever charged in Shakur's murder. Pickleball courts are being constructed at the Kentucky International Convention Center. It is the site of a professional pickleball tournament later this week, the Humana APP Louisville Open.
6: Louisville is really kind of ahead of other cities in terms of growing, you know, the facilities, the parks. I mean, they're beautiful, lots of courts, some have lights, so we're very lucky that way.
3: Spencer Moorman is a Louisville native and a professional pickleball player. The tournament is part of the Pickle Y'all Festival, a free event for residents to play and learn the sport. Hackers attacked the refrigerator systems of French supermarkets, sparking fires and spoiling food on a massive scale. Here's correspondent Roxanne Evans.
7: A major cyber attack hit at least 700 supermarkets across France, turning fridges into ovens and forcing stores to throw out food. Hackers were able to change the cooling settings, pushing temperatures as high as 122 degrees Fahrenheit, and in some cases, possibly causing fires. Some of the country's major chains were hit, and they're coordinating with their European counterparts. Investigators suspect weak security in cooling systems running old software. They haven't confirmed how the hackers got in or who was behind the attack. The French government says the attack will not threaten the country's food supply, but warned it is a wake-up call for everyone. Roxanne Evans, Fox News.
3: Stocks fell today. The Dow dropped 181 points. The S&P was down about 2 points. The NASDAQ down 42 points today. More news at 4:30. I'm Paul Miles, News Radio 840. 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
18: Joe Elliott and Terry, News Radio 840 WHAS on this warm day in Kentuckiana. Gosh, I just thought it was July here for a few minutes. It was just, this weather is bizarre. Now they tell us, Jay tells us, rain tomorrow, maybe some, we could get near freezing overnight on
6: That's
18: Saturday
6: crazy.
18: Night. Yeah, it's going to be cold, no doubt about that, so... You know, it's just that time of the year. We got the weather going on here, and fall is like that, and early spring is like that. But many days in this time of year, in October, the weather is just close to perfect. I would say, now, I know maybe a little warm. I might back it down a couple of degrees, but it is really a nice day today. So lots of things going on. The president continues to talk about daylight savings time. He is really big on this, on changing daylight savings time. He continues to talk about this on social media, his Truth Social posts and things. The Sunshine Protection Act. Well, it cleared the House, voted on pretty much overwhelmingly in the House of Representatives, but has not passed the Senate, and there is real opposition to it in the Senate. I don't know that it's going to pass. The president does want to make daylight savings time permanent. He says daylight savings time is ridiculous. It causes crime. He says it costs a fortune, stresses people out. Yeah, the president is very much, now he has at one time said, oh, it's kind of 50-50 and that type of thing, but he has really gotten behind this push to end daylight savings time. And, of course, we are scheduled to spring forward and fall back twice a year. We will fall back on Sunday morning, November 1st. So that's just about 3 weeks away. And you know how that goes. It'll get lighter earlier in the morning, and it will get darker earlier in the afternoon or in the evening. Now, daylight savings time, of course, pushes that ahead, and people love the idea of having some light at night. And they can, you know, you can do things. You get another 9 holes of golf in there, Mr. President. I'm sure that's a big, you know, people love it. But if you have school kids, you don't want your kids out at the bus stop in the dark. In the wintertime, where, you know, you think about how dark it stays in the morning in the winter. Well, the light is going to come an hour later if you're on permanent daylight savings time. There are a lot of people who say, let's standardize it, but let's stay on standard time. And to me, that would make the most sense. We tried this. We went to a permanent daylight savings time back in the mid-70s. I think it was 1974. And we repealed this after about 8 months because there were several children who were killed or injured at bus stops, that type of thing. It was just really dangerous for a lot of kids. This really started in Florida. It was very dangerous for some Florida kids who were having to go to school when it was dark, and it was really a concern to a lot of people. I don't know, for some people it's, you know, they really get wound up. They get very discombobulated when the time changes. And I don't want to be insensitive to that, but I mean, to me, it's not that big of a deal. It's an hour. You ever take a trip and you go to a place that's an hour behind us, or you go to some place that's 2 or 3 hours behind us, or it's okay. I mean, you just kind of adjust within a day or so. And for me, it's not a big deal to gain or to lose an hour one in the middle of the night twice a year. But I know for some folks, it apparently is a big deal. President Trump says most people like having that extra hour of daylight in the evening instead of the morning. And again, I think that's true, but I think for some parents, it's really not true, and they don't like it. So we go back to 1966 when daylight savings time was signed into law by President Johnson, was made permanent, or at least we've had it for over 50 years now. And there have been some states that have bowed out. A state can't arbitrarily go to daylight savings time daylight savings time for 365 days a year. They would need the approval of Congress to do that. That's what the current law is. And for a while, we had a few states that would stay on slow time when the rest of the world would go on fast time. Indiana was one of those states. But Indiana has since changed its laws. Count me in for wanting to stay on standard time all year. I know it wouldn't be as light late night or late evening in the summer, but if we're going to keep it on one time, it would make more sense to me to stay on standard time, because you would have I think it'd be a safer situation for people in the mornings. And you know, lots of people are traveling to work or school or whatever it is at that time of the day. But it's for me, and I understand a lot of people just get so juiced about this. For me, it is just not a big issue. The clock changes, okay, within a day, I'm kind of over it. You know, it just doesn't. Now, people say, well, there are more traffic accidents around the time changes, and there are people who get sicker, and there are people who miss more work, and I don't know, maybe that stuff is true. For me, it's just not that big of a deal. For some people, it's a huge deal. We'll see what happens as the Senate gets back in session after the election. Now, there may be all kinds of changes that are coming to the Senate. We'll see. I don't think the votes appear to be there right now. Tom Cotton, who has been a big supporter of the president, senator from Arkansas, he is very opposed to going on permanent daylight savings time because he makes some of the same arguments that I'm making here. Says it's great for some people for recreation, but it's dangerous for kids. We found that out in 1974 when we tried this for a short time. The president gave out what we believe was Senator Tom Cotton's cell phone number, told people to call the senator and straighten him out, essentially. Get him in line. I'm sure the senator from Arkansas really appreciated that one, getting his cell phone number out there. And of course, you remember the president did this years ago to the late Lindsey Graham, who he had a disagreement with, and he gave Senator Graham's phone number out and said, ask his supporters to call Senator Graham and set him straight on some things. So I don't know. This is a topic that I guess never really goes away. What will the Senate do? I'm going to predict they will do nothing. I'm going to predict we have daylight savings time now. A year from now, I think we'll still have it. We'll see. Back with more after this. 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
18: So earlier today, I thought, wait a minute, is this October or July? I mean, this weather is really something, Jay Cardosi, and it looks like we're not going to keep it for too long, right? But it's been amazing today.
9: 89 degrees has been the high so far in the metro. It is a new record for the date, beating out the old record of 88 back in 1975. So right around 89, 90 is what we're going to do on this Tuesday. Heading into tonight, boy, a great night in store. Temperatures well above average, closer to the normal highs overnight tonight, believe it or not. We'll be around 70 tonight, clear skies. Tomorrow, okay, partly to mostly cloudy. Joe, take the umbrellas because a scattering of showers and storms looks to be a pretty good bet anytime after lunch hour through the afternoon. High temperatures still warm for the time of year, 84. We're 84 again on Thursday. And as you were talking about earlier, the change moves in Friday. I think temperatures will drop back into the 60s and low 60s by midday Friday and hold there. The weekend looks dry. It looks pleasant. A real touch of autumn in the air. How fitting. It is autumn now. But we'll be in the upper 50s to near 60 despite sunshine on Saturday. And yeah, as you were saying, there is an outside chance for some patchy frost in spots here Saturday night into early Sunday. Those favored low spots. I don't think it'll hit the city, so to speak, but hey, still some pretty cool air on the way for Saturday. Saturday night and Sunday morning. Outside right now, again, 89 degrees. Hello, with lots of sunshine.
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18: 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Let's get another check from the sports desk. Joe Lincoln is watching things for us today.
31: Well, Joe, the reigning World Series champions are now officially in trouble as the Brewers took a 2-0 lead over the Dodgers last night.
32: To left field, it is down, and it's Contreras delivering again. Brewers back in front. Contreras has knocked in three of the five.
31: And that made it 5-4, Brew Crew. And by the end of the night at American Family Field, Milwaukee took home a 7-4 win to gain the upper hand in the NLCS. And remember, folks, this same matchup last season produced a 4-0 sweep by the Dodgers. So Pat Murphy's squad is looking to flip the script to get back to the World Series for the first time since 1982. But post-game, Murphy wasn't looking ahead at all, as he knows his team has to win two more against a team that's won the Commissioner's Trophy in back-to-back seasons.
34: Yeah, I respect the Dodgers a great deal. That's all there is to it. I mean, they're arguably one of the best teams ever put together, and you know, they're a great team, and I'm not going to think about anything but the next game.
31: Meanwhile, manager Dave Roberts and the Dodgers are looking for answers as they make their way back to LA for three straight at Chavez Ravine.
35: They saw a ton more pitches than we did. They had much better at bats than we did across the board, top to bottom. And then they put the ball in play, created havoc, and that's what they do. And we didn't do that. And so that's the difference in the game. And I think that, you know, there's certainly a lot to unpack.
31: First pitch in Game 3 is scheduled for 8 o'clock on Wednesday night, and Fox Sports 1 will have the coverage from the City of Angels. But before we get to that game, we'll have to see if the Guardians can take firm hold of the ALCS after they got the job done against the Rays on Monday in St. Petersburg.
32: Pitch swung and banged into left field, a base hit down the left field line. It'll scoot to the wall. Ramirez scores. DeLauder hits third. He's coming home. Throw to the plate. Not in time. He slides in. It's a three-run night. It's another two-run double for Joe Adell.
31: Yeah, that's Louisville legend Joe Adell continuing his monster postseason, as those were his seventh and eighth RBIs of the playoffs so far, and those were huge insurance runs in the ninth as Cleveland stole Game 1 at Tropicana Field as they defeated the Rays 7-3. They're looking to get back to the World Series for the first time since their seven-game classic against the Cubs back in 2016, and last night was certainly a great first step. Game 2 gets going tonight at 8 o'clock in the Sunshine State once again. Again, on the mound for the top-seeded Rays will be right-hander and former Brewer Freddy Peralta. The Guardians will trot out fellow righty Parker Messick. And Joe, I've got to be honest, it looks like Cleveland is just riding the wave on the heels of their comeback over the White Sox in the ALDS. And for them, the hope has to be that they don't flame out anytime soon.
18: You know, it really didn't surprise me that the Indians, being down 2-0 to the White Sox, came back and won the next three. I think they are that good. I think the Rays are a much better team than the White Sox, though, and I would expect the Rays to make this a real series. I think this is going to go six, maybe seven games. What do you think?
31: Yeah, I would say so, too. I mean, the talent that they've got in Tampa, just the hitters, you know, Yandy Diaz and Junior Caminero, and that pitching staff as well is just so deep and talented. But you know what? I got to give a lot of credit to a guy like Stephen Vogt, who's been a great manager, but he's going up against another great manager in Kevin Cash. So it really is a great matchup, and I expect Tampa to be, you know, giving their A game tonight and maybe evening
1: opening up this series, but we'll have to wait and see.
18: Yeah, I think so too. And that Junior Caminero, what is it, 40 home runs the last 2 years. Yeah. The guy's 23 years old. This guy's going to be around for a long time.
1: He's terrific. Yeah,
18: he is a superstar. And he's going to make his presence felt for years in Major League Baseball. He's going to be a great player to watch over the next many years. Yeah, that should be a good one tonight. See if the Dodgers can get back on track tomorrow. I'm loving it. I'm pulling for the Brewers to win this thing. Now, if you're Fox, you definitely want the Dodgers to win because you want the big TV market. Milwaukee and Tampa, or even Milwaukee and Cleveland, is not exactly a World Series that's going to excite TV executives. But I think it could be really interesting. Either one of those series, I think, could be really interesting. So I am looking forward to seeing what happens, and that game gets underway tonight, and then we'll have two games tomorrow as the Dodgers and Brewers will play, and we will have one game tomorrow, Dodgers and Brewers, and the American League games with the Rays and the Guardians they'll have the night off. More news coming up in just a couple of minutes. 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
6: As you make it out this afternoon, still seeing major delays coming in on 71 southbound. We have a crash near the US 42 overpass. Last check, your left lane was blocked. Traffic's backed up past the Snyder Freeway. Also had a vehicle fire earlier on the Snyder Freeway westbound, just past Billtown Road. All the lanes were blocked for a while. Looks like your shoulder's blocked now, but south traffic is still backed up all the way back to 64. 65 southbound, a slow ride across the Kennedy Bridge and out through Hospital Curve. Our next report in 10 minutes. I'm Bobby Yellis, News Radio 840 WHAS.
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6: Good afternoon, everyone. 71 southbound starting to back up. We have a crash down near the US 42 overpass. Southbound traffic backed up to the Snyder. Northbound traffic backed up to the Waterson Expressway. Then they're clearing up from an earlier vehicle fire. This is over on the Snyder Freeway westbound or southbound at Belltown Road. Right shoulder still blocked there, and traffic's backed up all the way back to I-64. Our next report in 10 minutes. I'm Bobby Yellis, News Radio 840 WHAS.
21: With the updated Tuesday afternoon forecast, I'm WLKY Chief Meteorologist Jay Cardosi. Lots of sunshine with record warmth out there. We'll be around 90 this afternoon. The old record, by the way, 88, set back in 1975. Tonight, look for 70. It stays quiet. And tomorrow, scattered showers and storms in the forecast in the afternoon, low and middle 80s. That's your forecast. I'm WLKY Chief Meteorologist Jay Cardosi.
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6: At 4:30, sunny skies, 88 degrees. I'm Paul Miles. Top story is just in. The Vatican says Pope Leo has been diagnosed with lung cancer. The 71-year-old pontiff underwent surgery today to remove a growth from his lung. The Vatican said the surgery was successful and confirmed his diagnosis. Leo revealed plans for surgery on Sunday during his prayer at St. Peter's Square. He said doctors recently discovered a nodule in his lung and that it was detected at a very early stage. Newly released 911 audio is shedding light on the response after Krista Pike's failed execution in Tennessee. Jeff Manasso reports.
22: The 911 recordings captured confusion late last month as dispatchers worked to confirm whether or not an emergency even existed.
23: We have been informed that it is a false call. No medical assistance needed at Riverbend Prison.
24: Central Control just called us and advised that it is actually real.
22: Krista Pike's attorneys were also 911 callers as she survived two lethal injections and continues recovering in prison. She was given the death penalty for the 1995 torture and murder of college student Colleen Slemmer. An investigation is underway and executions are temporarily halted as Tennessee lawmakers also consider other methods for capital punishment. Jeff Manasso, Fox News.
6: President Trump will travel to Northern Kentucky this weekend for a midterm campaign rally. He's scheduled to be in Highland Heights in Campbell County on Saturday afternoon. The exact location has not yet been announced.
1: The rally comes 3 weeks before the general election, in which Kentucky voters will select a new U.S. senator as well as a new congressman for Northern Kentucky's 4th District. Kimberly Guilfoyle stepping down from her role as U.S. ambassador to Greece. It comes after misconduct allegations. The ex-fiancee of Donald Trump Jr. also denied accusations that she had asked a businessman to pay off her $100,000 credit card debt in exchange for access to the administration. New options for smart home accessories from Apple. Jenny Casola has details.
3: Apple has launched its Apple Home Collection, which includes indoor and outdoor cameras, thermostats, temperature sensors, and a video doorbell and door lock. Apple says the accessories will be easy to set up with a tap of an iPhone and will be managed through the Apple Home app. Apple collaborated for the services with LG Electronics and Schneider Electric. Apple says the products will become available in December, with accessories coming out early next year. Apple's promising its services will be simple, reliable, and private. Jenny Coselda,

0: Bazillions of bananas every day in this country, it appears. The price of bananas has gone up, could cost more. USA Today says that how a banana gets to you is a pretty efficient and cheap process, but that is all changing because of lots of things. You've got the diesel fuel that's gone up here recently. Gone up by 70% since the Iran war started. You've got the price of the banana fertilizer. I didn't know bananas took a special kind of fertilizer that comes from the Mideast, manufactured and is coming from the Mideast. The price of that has also shot up because of the uncertainty there. Oil prices and the very dangerous climate that's going on in the a very volatile climate going on in the Mid East. Then there are tariffs. We know all about that. And there's a truck driver shortage to boot. So the price of your banana could be going up. You put it on your cereal, you have it in the morning. I had a couple of bananas today. I had two bananas for lunch today. Yeah, that was it's the price apparently is locked in by contract, and so the farmers are taking the hit. But what could change is these contracts are up for the most part in December. So at that point, we may have a little recalculation here, and we'll figure out about the cost of bananas. They could skyrocket in early 2027, even with the contracts in place. We know bananas cost to consumers went up 2.2% from this August or last August to this August. It's gone up 2.2%, which I guess doesn't seem like that much with bananas. So many things have gone up, and I don't see the price of bananas skyrocketing at this point, but apparently there's a lot of pressure on the banana producers and the banana importers. There's also this Panama disease, which has wiped out many different bananas and pretty much wiped out a whole species earlier of bananas. Most of your bananas, I guess all of your bananas basically come from are one species. There's a I read many years ago this book. Now people say, Elliot, you need to get out more. I read this book all about bananas and how they are grown and transported, and how bananas the bananas have shaped governments. We've had revolts, revolutions because of bananas. I mean, it is a fascinating story. But this is yet another chapter in your one of your favorite fruits. Bananas, yeah, it could be going up. I like a little peanut butter on my bananas. Now that is good. Rachel, you ever try that? A little peanut butter on your banana?
1: I
0: You
1: like
0: should try it sometime.
1: Nutella on mine. I like to dip my bananas in Nutella. I think it tastes, it's like chocolate banana, you know?
0: Okay. Well, there. I guess. Yeah, that might. You like banana splits and all that stuff? You're a banana. I like
1: See?
0: frozen bananas. I haven't had one of those in years, but those were always really good.
1: I don't normally go for a banana split because I'm very plain when it comes to my ice cream, but I
0: Okay.
1: will partake. I'll have my banana separately, like with my lunch or maybe with a snack, and I'll have Nutella with it sometimes. It depends on how I'm feeling.
0: What I like so much about bananas is, I mean, they are so convenient. I mean, you can just grab it, peel it in about a half a second, and it's a snack or it's something. If you're on the go and you need, you want something that's relatively healthy, it's there. The only problem I have with bananas, of course, is that you have them for a few days and you either eat them or you throw them away. Bananas don't have much of a shelf life,
1: They go bad
0: but
1: very fast, yeah.
0: yeah. Very fast, and I hate these really squishy, awful bananas. I like green bananas, or at least I like them before they get too ripe or whatever. But
1: Yeah.
0: yeah, I do think it really is interesting how the bananas have been such a big part. I know I'm getting really way out there, but it is fascinating, and maybe the cost, this is just another thing that the Iran war

0: has brought us. Hopefully, we'll get all that under control here fairly soon and get a resolution to this, because none of us want to pay more for our bananas, whether we put them on cereal or eat them by themselves or whatever it is. All right, quick time out. We're coming right back here. I think we're all going bananas here. Joe Lincoln's got the sports in just a couple of minutes at News Radio 840 WHAS.
1: Number 4, Ohio State, takes on number 5, Indiana. The best pregame, the best announcers. Big noon Saturday. It's all a part of Foxtoberfest.
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0: Well, this weather's been bananas. Meteorologist Jay Cardosi, he's got the latest forecast for us.
12: All right, Joe, thank you, sir. Yeah, we got that touch of summertime out there on this Tuesday afternoon. The official high, one better than what we talked about last time I was with you. We're now at 90 for that official high, so that's a new record for the date, beating out the old record of 88. Tonight, it's going to stay nice. It's going to stay warm. Low 70s, mainly clear skies. Now, tomorrow, I think the first half of the day is dry, but anytime after lunch hour, more like 2, 3 o'clock, a scattering of showers and storms will move in from the west. So keep that in mind. Have the umbrellas ready to go. Still a warm day. 84 will be that high. We'll hold on to a slight chance for a shower Thursday, but then a bigger change works in for Friday. This will be another temperature change, but it's going to be on the cool side of things, as we'll be in the 60s Friday afternoon, and those 60s will hold strong through the weekend as well. So that true autumn feel, yeah, that's back in the forecast late this week through the weekend. Joe, outside right now, it doesn't feel like mid-October. 90 degrees, lots of sunshine.
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0: 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Joe Terry and Joe Lincoln is here. He's got the latest in sports.
23: Yo, Joe. Good afternoon to you. It was an absolute slugfest last night on Monday Night Football in Los Angeles.
24: Hook again. Stays upright. Touchdown.
23: Yeah, James Cook. How good is that guy? That made it 34-27 Bills last night with just under 2 minutes to go in what was a battle between Buffalo and the Rams. And believe it or not, last year's MVP Matthew Stafford marched the LA offense down the field after that score to do this in the closing seconds.
24: Williams. They do have a timeout. Williams spins his way. Touchdown.
23: Talk about another great running back, Kyren Williams of the Rams. After that score, we went to OT at SoFi Stadium, and following a costly fumble from James Cook, who I just praised, the Rams were set up to win the game by way of a Harrison Meavis field goal.
24: Cardona snaps it. The kick is blocked.
23: Oh boy, Gregory Rousseau of the Bills got his hand in there to block Meavis's kick. His second missed field goal of the game, by the way, and the Buffalo offense had a chance and didn't waste it.
24: It is good. Tyler Bass sends the Bills out of SoFi.
23: Yeah, Buffalo won 37-34. That moved their record to 4-1 on the year. And get this, the preseason Super Bowl favored Rams are now 2-3 on the season. Yeesh, that is not good for Sean McVay and company. And they made the following changes today following the loss. The team released kicker Harrison Mevis and signed kicker Blake Groupie off the New York Jets practice squad, thus, you know, further confirming the NFL kicker as some of the worst job security of all time. It is a brutal profession. Also breaking from the NFL today, the New England Patriots will be forced to play this week without one of their top offensive performers. Running back Travion Henderson is out indefinitely with a high ankle sprain suffered during Sunday's win over the Las Vegas Raiders. He won't need surgery, and the team is reportedly hopeful that he'll be back on the field soon. The Pats will face the AFC East rival New York Jets in Week 6. Also out of the Northeast, Patriots left tackle Will Campbell avoided a major knee injury during Week 5. NFL insider Tom Pelissero reports Campbell is week to week after tests showed no major damage. The 22-year-old was, of course, New England's first-round pick back in 2025 and has started every game he's been healthy enough to play in, so that's good that he's not out for an extended period of time. Also breaking today, Cincinnati Bengals wide receiver Jamar Chase and Lions wideout Jameson Williams are getting some money back from the NFL. The players won appeals of fines for what the league initially said were obscene or forbidden gestures during recent touchdown celebrations. Neither player was penalized on the field for their demonstrations during Week 2. And finally, let's head to the courtroom as it's Day 6 and the jury in the divorce trial of former Miami Dolphin Tyreek Hill are about to begin deliberating. Judge Spencer Eag explained the next steps before they get to the case.
1: Ladies and gentlemen, the jury, you've now heard all of the evidence in the case. In a few moments, I'm going to instruct you on the law that you must follow in reaching your verdict.
23: Now, once the judge instructs, the jury attorneys will deliver their closing arguments. Hill's wife, Lakita Vaccaro, is accusing him of multiple incidents of domestic violence during their marriage and is asking for full custody of their daughter. There have been no criminal charges against Hill at this point, but boy, oh boy, Joe, you know, who knows if we'll ever see the cheetah on a pro football field again. He, of course, won a couple titles in Kansas City, then went to Miami, and then had a run-in with the police before the opening game of the season, then had a big injury last year, so this guy's got a lot of stuff following him right now, and I just find it hard to believe that we'll see him running routes out there anytime soon.
0: Yeah, it does not look good for him, and you know, of course, he can't really help the injury, but a lot of this stuff he apparently has kind of brought on himself. And this, no matter what happens, no matter how this trial ends, it's probably not going to be good for him.
23: Right. I mean, he's just spent so much time off the field at this point, too. You mean, you got to question whether he's still got it or not, you know? So it is what it is. But, you know, I think the one thing I hate to see is wasted talent, you know? It just because you know how talented he is when he's on the field.
0: Yeah. Well, there's no doubt about that. And really a good week in the NFL, though. I mean, if you're just a casual fan, I mean, just some great games. And that Monday night game last night, boy.
23: How many overtimes did we have this week? Like 3 or 4? And they were all great. And one of them ended in a tie. I mean, we had everything. So hopefully it's this upcoming week is just as good.
0: We really did. I've not looked at the schedule here. Just quickly, have you looked at the schedule for this week?
23: Let me see what we got on Thursday night. I know that we've got a few good ones coming up this weekend. I'm trying to figure out what we got on Thursday first. Here we go. Thursday is going to be, actually, it's giving me the wrong week here. Seahawks Broncos in the Mile High City, so that'll be great. We talked about it yesterday. Okay. The Colts are going to be hosting the Titans. Titans winless, so Colts better win that one. I believe the Bengals are on a bye this week, so they won't be in action. Ravens, Browns, AFC North action. Panthers, Eagles should be a good one as the Eagles are trying to right the ship there. Panthers still trying to stay hot. Let's see. We got a couple more to go over. Bills, Raiders, that'll be interesting. Of course, the Raiders kind of cooling off a bit after their quick start, and the Bills trying to stay as hot as ever. Cowboys, right. Packers, Sunday night football, and then we got Commanders, 49ers on Monday night. So not too bad.
0: Yeah, we have a few good games coming up this week. Well, Paul Miles is in the newsroom. We'll check with him in just a couple of minutes. 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
2: Number 4, Ohio State, takes on number 5, Indiana. The best pregame, the best announcers. 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
28: Heading out this afternoon, several problem spots, including an accident now working up at the Outer Loop and Jefferson Boulevard. Looks like we may have an injury accident working there. River Road, Zorn Avenue, a crash. Another accident working on the Waterson eastbound at Bardstown Road and Waterson eastbound at Breckenridge Lane and Waterson eastbound up near Shelbyville Road, an accident. Also watch for another accident at St. Andrew's Church Road and Palatka. Our next report in 10 minutes. I'm Bobby Yellis, News Radio 840 WHAS.
29: Hi, folks. For the updated forecast, I'm WLKY Chief Meteorologist Jay Cardosi. Well, more record heat out there. Temperatures around 90, beating out the old record of 88. Lots of sunshine. We're back near 70 tonight, and the outlook for Wednesday, hey, grab the umbrellas. It's going to be warm. We're back in the low and mid-80s, but scattered showers and storms look to be a pretty good bet, especially as we move through the afternoon. That's your forecast. I'm WLKY Chief Meteorologist Jay Cardosi.
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30: It's 5 o'clock, sunny and warm, 88 degrees. I'm Paul Miles. Today's top story is in Rome, where the Vatican late today announced that Pope Leo has been diagnosed with lung cancer. The 71-year-old pontiff underwent surgery today to remove a growth from his lung, and the Vatican said the surgery was successful and confirmed his diagnosis. President Trump will travel to Kentucky this weekend for a midterm campaign rally. Scott Hooper with details.
31: New White House Press Secretary Katie Zachariah announced the president's trip to the Bluegrass State.
32: Absolutely, you can expect more of the midterm blitz. Just now we've added Kentucky.
4: And we have a few other stops as he goes down to Florida. So it'll be Georgia, Kentucky, and Florida.
31: Trump is scheduled to be in Highland Heights in Campbell County on Saturday afternoon. The exact location has not yet been announced. The rally is free, but registration is required. That rally comes just 3 weeks before the general election, in which Kentucky voters will select a new U.S. senator as well as a new congressman for Northern Kentucky's 4th District. I'm Scott Hooper.
5: The U.S. ambassador to Greece, Kimberly Guilfoyle, has resigned after President Trump asked her to do so.
10: She went to Greece. She was doing a good job, but we didn't like what we were reading.
5: Guilfoyle has faced allegations of illegal conduct, including selling political access in exchange for paying off credit card debt, which her lawyers have denied. Sentencing day for Dwayne Davis, the man convicted of murdering legendary rapper Tupac Shakur in Las Vegas.
11: As to the first-degree murder portion, you are sentenced to 20 years to life. As to the deadly weapon enhancement, you are sentenced to a mandatory consecutive 20 years to life. The aggregate sentence is 40 years to life. You have 731 days credit time served toward that sentence.
5: Davis orchestrated the 1996 killing of Shakur near the Vegas Strip. He's the only person ever charged in the murder. World-class pickleball is coming to Louisville this week. The Humana APP Louisville Open is a professional pickleball tournament featuring the world's best players battling for prize money. Among them is Spencer Mormon of Louisville.
12: So if you're a pro pickleball player, you know you're going to find the best of the best at this event. I think to have a new city on the tour is very exciting.
5: The tournament is being held at the Kentucky International Convention Center. It's part of the Pickle Y'all Festival, a free event for residents to play and learn the sport. The Kentucky football team is facing another tough test this weekend on the road. Here's Joe Lincoln.
13: UK wasn't the only team in the SEC who pulled off a major upset in their last game, as Oklahoma bested number one Texas in the Red River rivalry at the Cotton Bowl, and now the Sooners will host the Wildcats in Norman.
14: Obviously, going to Norman, Oklahoma will be a massive test for our team, and it's just commonplace in the SEC that it's next game, and each game has a life of its own, so it'll be another big test for us.
13: Cats head coach Will Stein. Kentucky is off to a 5-1 start for the first time since 2023, and if they can get a win this weekend, it'll be their best start to a season since their 2021 campaign. Kickoff at Oklahoma Memorial Stadium is scheduled for 7:30 on Saturday night. I'm Joe Lincoln.
5: On Wall Street, stocks finished the day in the red. The Dow dropped 180 points. The S&P lost nearly 2 points. The NASDAQ fell 41. More news at 5:30. I'm Paul Miles, News Radio 840 WHAS.
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0: It's Joe Elliott in for Terry Miners at News Radio 840 WHAS, and sad news about the Pope. Pope Leo underwent surgery today. Nodule from his lung was successfully removed, but the reports are that the Pope does in fact have lung cancer. We know really very little about the diagnosis or anything else at this point. Pope Leo, of course, is 71 years old. And he is expected to be in the hospital for a couple of weeks. We'll see what happens at that point. I'm sure there is more news that will be coming, but not the report that I think a lot of folks had hoped for today. But they do say the surgery was successful. In terms of follow-up treatments or anything else, we don't know. We don't know the... there's really so much we don't know. So you know everything we do know at this point, and we'll be awaiting more information and lots of folks with thoughts and prayers and best wishes for the Pope as he goes through what is obviously a very difficult time. Well, there's other things going on in the news today. I thought it was interesting. You know, this Cornell story just does not seem to go away, and it has gone viral for so many reasons. You know the story. This is the young woman who was a former Cornell student back in 2024, and she has filed a civil suit charging that she was gang raped by seven fraternity members. Now, there's all kinds of questions about this, and there are text messages in real time from 2024, a lot of back and forth stuff, and we've talked about a lot of this on this radio station over the last couple of weeks. I did think it was interesting, though, that Cornell has suspended events and parties after this recent lawsuit was filed involving fraternity. This goes through the rest of the academic year. The fraternities are not going to be having parties. The president says all parties and social events in the Interfraternity Council, that's the IFG houses, all those the fraternity houses at Cornell will be suspended for the remainder of the 2026-2027 academic year. That statement from Michael Koldikoff, the university president of Cornell, this, of course, after the former student has made these allegations in this lawsuit that these Chi Phi fraternity members took advantage of her. She says she was too intoxicated to consent, and she in fact sued the fraternity and the sorority for which she was a part of, saying the sorority should have done some things knowing that she was intoxicated and unable to speak for herself. The sorority should have come to her aid as well. So this thing gets more and more complicated, and it has certainly spawned all kinds of reaction on all sides. You have Letitia James, the Attorney General of the state of New York, who is doing her own investigation into this. This after the district attorney decided there was no crime committed, and they did not move forward with this. And the statement that she gave to the police is somewhat different than what she is charging in her lawsuit 2 years later. And so there's a lot of things going on here. I don't know what's going to happen in terms of these young men being charged. I know their identities are all over the internet, and I'm sure that, you know, we've had a couple of them suspended, and I'm sure it's going to be difficult for these young men to get jobs. It's even more difficult for this young woman. I'm sure it's. I've read of her getting death threats. She, I think, is now living with her parents. Is not a student at Cornell anymore, and this has brought all kinds of publicity to her. And it is just such a dangerous thing for everybody. I really wonder about fraternity life and how this, there have been so many issues over the past few years that have kind of come to the top of the pile here when it comes to fraternities. And you've had over 100 deaths in the last, well, really since the turn of the century. I think it's like 120 some deaths with initiations in fraternities. I know many schools have really clamped down on Greek life because of some of the problems that have been there. And the insurance rates for these universities and for the fraternities themselves and the liabilities that the universities are sharing with fraternities and things is just becoming cost prohibitive at this point. And I don't know where we're going with fraternity life. I know it's been a great thing for a lot of people, but it's also been a very destructive thing in some cases. And I really wonder what the future of all that is like as it gets more and more litigious. And these kinds of situations really continue to happen. So the Cornell thing has really sparked all kinds of conversation about fraternities and sororities and Greek life. It has started many conversations among parents and between parents and kids. There's just so much that has really gotten things talked about over the past few weeks. It is amazing the kind of reaction. And there are so many young women who say, this kind of thing has happened. We have not reported it. But the young lady in question who has filed this suit has gotten tremendous support from many people. There's also been a lot of backlash. So it's really been a very volatile situation. And I think it's not over yet. We're going to continue to see this percolate for a long time. But fraternity life is not going to be the same at Cornell, at least for a long time. And just as to put a final point on this, I mean, I don't know what you can do with criminal charges when you look at her statements at the time, but I mean, there's no question about the fact that these guys were, I mean, clearly, you read some of the texts among the fraternity members and things, these guys were clearly taking advantage of her. And these guys, I mean, suspension and expulsion is really appropriate. I'm glad that the university has reacted at least to some degree to throw some of these kids out of school. It's beyond belief the way that some of these kids, some of these students, they're not kids, they're young men, and the way they reacted is just appalling. All right, quick timeout. We'll come back. Check with Joe at the sports desk in just a few minutes. It's the Terry Miner Show. Joe Elliott here, News Radio 840 WHAS.
1: Number 4, Ohio State, takes on number 5, Indiana. 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
29: Hi, folks. For the updated forecast, I'm WLKY Chief Meteorologist Jay Cardosi. Well, more record heat out there. Temperatures around 90, beating out the old record of 88. Lots of sunshine. We're back near 70 tonight, and the outlook for Wednesday, hey, grab the umbrellas. It's going to be warm. We're back in the low and mid-80s, but scatter showers and storms look to be a pretty good bet, especially as we move through the afternoon. That's your forecast. I'm WLKY Chief Meteorologist Jay Cardosi.
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22: Good evening to you, Joe. Following the second top 10 win of the season for the Kentucky football team, the Wildcats are gearing up for a showdown in the Sooner State this weekend. As we all know, UK knocked off 10th ranked LSU in Lexington this past weekend, and the victory propelled them all the way to a number 15 ranking in the AP poll. Also playing spoiler on Saturday was Oklahoma, as they took down top ranked Texas in the Red River rivalry game. And while the win didn't get OU back in the top 25, Cats head coach Will Stein is well aware of what they'll be up against in Norman on Saturday night.
14: You know, Coach Venerables, I think he's one of the best coaches in college football, one of the elite defensive minds as well. You know, when you think about his teams and how they play, I mean, extremely hard, physical, never out of the fight mentality. This is a really well-coached football team in all three phases.
22: As many people know, Venables was the defensive coordinator at Clemson during their national championship seasons, and he was named the head coach at Oklahoma back in 2022. And last season, he led the Sooners to their first appearance in the college football playoff during his tenure. And while his squad this year has already dropped a pair of games to Michigan and Georgia, Big Blue is positive that he'll have his group ready to roll this weekend, in particular, the defense he calls plays for every single week.
14: These guys are phenomenal. They're one of the best defenses that we will face this entire season. They have guys all over the field on that side of the ball that can make plays, that can wreck games, and I think they're playing with a lot of confidence.
22: Oklahoma is currently ranked as the fourth best defense in the Southeastern Conference, but as we all know, scoring points is a huge part of the winning equation as well, and they've got a proven winner under center in John Mateer, and while he's been much maligned this season for some critical turnovers, Stein has no doubt that he'll be a handful for his defense.
14: He's a guy that can beat you through the air, on the ground. I know he's had some turnover issues this year, but you can't can't sleep on this dude. Like, the guy's been a winner his whole life.
22: Kickoff at Oklahoma Memorial Stadium is scheduled for 7:30 on Saturday night, and we'll have all the action right here on News Radio 840 WHAS. And for all those curious, Kentucky are currently 6.5-point dogs in that game, according to the experts in Vegas. But remember, the Cats were also plus money against Texas A&M and LSU. Let's stay in the realm of college football now, but switch to Louisville, as one Cardinal is receiving major praise today following his performance against Florida State.
3: And now Isaac Brown hits the gas pedal. He can scoop with home run speed. 97 yards for Isaac Brown.
22: Yeah, those were 97 of Brown's 235 rushing yards against the Seminoles, and one of two touchdowns he scored. And those stats were good enough to land the junior ball carrier on the Paul Hornung Award Honor Roll for Week 6. He was also named the ACC Running Back of the Week, and he'll have to be good once again this weekend as the Cardinals are once again on the road as they look to get back to a winning record at Syracuse. And Joe, I know I said this yesterday, but if Louisville can't win against the Orange, who will more than likely be starting their fourth-string quarterback, things are going to get very ugly in the Ville. Meanwhile, UK football can do no wrong at this point in the season. And let's get back over to Indiana. We haven't covered the Hoosiers today. They got a huge matchup this weekend with Ohio State in Bloomington. They had a very close win against Nebraska, but I still think, and I'm one of these people, Joe, I'm a little suspect about the Hoosiers going into this game. They've had some close wins against Northwestern and most recently Nebraska, but I just don't know if they can keep up with this Buckeyes team, who also has a loss, by the way, to Texas, but they've looked very impressive, and, you know, they have one of the most explosive offenses in college football. So I'm a little suspect going into this game for sure.
0: Well, when you look at the way Indiana played against Nebraska and you look at the way they played against Northwestern, I mean, they won those games, could have lost those games, particularly the Nebraska game. I mean, it's kind of hard to be as confident in this Indiana team as I think Hoosier fans would like to be. And Ohio State is about as tough as it's going to get for Indiana. I would be surprised if the Hoosiers come out of there with a win.
22: Yeah, it's. I mean, the thing that they have going for them, of course, is home field advantage at Memorial right. Stadium, you know. But with that being said, we all also know that the Buckeyes travel better than most college football fan bases. They might be the best out there. So there's going to be a lot of red in that stadium, but there's going to be some Hoosier red and some Buckeye red as well. Or they call it Scarlet up there. I think it's what? Scarlet and gray, and the Hoosiers are cream and crimson. So it'll be different shades, but it'll be a whole bunch of red in that stadium. So it'll be interesting to see for sure. As far as Louisville goes, we talked about it earlier. You know, it's just one of those games that you have to win if you're Jeff Braun. There's no excuses. I know you're on the road, but you're playing a banged-up Syracuse team, and you just kind of have to go in there and say that, hey, we're just better than you. We're in the realm of the ACC. You know, we have to prove that we're better than teams like Syracuse. But for Kentucky, it's a completely different story. You know, they got the big win against LSU, 10th ranked, but now you got an Oklahoma team that's just red hot after that Texas win, so they're going to be riding a momentum wave against Kentucky. Kentucky riding that same wave going into that game, so it's just going to be a clash of two teams who just got a lot going for them right now. So that's going to be the one that I think I have my eye on the most this weekend.
0: Yeah, it's really going to be interesting to see, because it does happen with some teams. Sometimes this goes back to the old Bob Knight quote about, you know, sometimes a team gets a big win like that and they're still playing last week's game. And, you know, I mean, it's both Oklahoma and Kentucky come off of very emotional wins last Saturday. And you just don't really know how either team or both teams are going to react. And so, I mean, it really is, it's going to be interesting on a whole lot of levels. But, I mean, Will Stein is building something special right now. We're not going to nominate the guy for all world. I mean, it's been six games. But, my gosh, I don't think you could ask him to do more than he's done. I don't think you could ask for a better outcome for Kentucky fans in the first six games of Will Stein's tenure. But, you know, what's going to be interesting is how will the team react? How will the Oklahoma team react? The Sooners are, you know, the Sooner fans are very excited. So I think there's a lot of unanswered questions, which is going to make it a fascinating game on Saturday night.
22: Yeah, it's a great slate. Don't forget that we got games like Notre Dame and BYU as well. That's going to be a primetime kick in Provo. That should be great. I think game day's there as well, so that'll be great to watch. Just a ton of great college football, and we already talked about how we got a decent NFL slate too. So great games coming around the corner, and we're looking forward to it around here.
0: Great games. Baseball playoffs this week. NBA starts a week from tonight. So if you're a sports fan, you're living large in October. There's no doubt about it. Joe, thanks very much. The news is coming up on News Radio 840 WHAS.
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1: Heading out this afternoon, big delays in southern Indiana. 265, the Lee Hamilton slow and go from Highway 62 over to 65, almost over to the Green Valley overpass. The slow and go traffic flow through there. Also have a crash working up on the Waterson Expressway eastbound approaching Breckenridge Lane. Multiple lanes blocked and traffic backed up almost back to Poplar Level Road. 65 southbound slow through Hospital Curve. Still seeing delays on the Snyder Freeway southbound between 64 and down through the ramps there at Billtown Road. If you spot traffic problems, call the Rates Fence Traffic tip line 479-2337. Next report in 10 minutes. I'm Bobby Yellis, News Radio 840 WHAS.
29: With the updated Tuesday afternoon forecast, I'm WLKY Chief Meteorologist Jay Cardosi. Lots of sunshine with record warmth out there. We'll be around 90 this afternoon. The old record, by the way, 88, set back in 1975. Tonight, look for 70. It stays quiet. And tomorrow, scattered showers and storms in the forecast in the afternoon, low and middle 80s. That's your forecast. I'm WLKY Chief Meteorologist Jay Cardosi.
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2: At 5:30, sunny skies, 90 degrees. I'm Paul Miles. President Trump will travel to northern Kentucky this weekend for a midterm campaign rally. He is scheduled to be in Highland Heights in Campbell County on Saturday afternoon. The exact location has not yet been announced. Pope Leo has lung cancer. The announcement from the Vatican coming today after the 71-year-old pontiff underwent surgery to remove a growth from his lung. The Vatican said the surgery was successful and confirmed his diagnosis. The man guilty of murdering Tupac Shakur has been sentenced to 40 years to life in prison. A judge sentencing Dwayne Davis in a Las Vegas courtroom today.
5: Took us 30 years, but at this time, you are going to face justice for what you did on September 7th, 1996.
2: Davis orchestrated the 1996 killing of the legendary rapper near the Vegas Strip. Davis is the only person ever charged in the case. Newly appointed White House Press Secretary Katie Zachariah holding her first briefing today.
13: I get to do what I was doing on the outside already, which was hoping to amplify, multiply, and expand upon President Trump's incredible agenda for the American people. And what I hope to do in this position is to take that into an official capacity.
2: Zachariah took over the role from Caroline Leavitt, who resigned in August, to spend more time with her family. Louisville is hosting a pro pickleball tournament.
15: So this weekend, between October 15th and 18th, Louisville will host world-class pickleball at the Humana APP Louisville Open, which means the world's best pickleball players will be right here in Louisville competing.
2: Mayor Craig Greenberg. The tournament is part of the Pickle Y'all Festival, a free event for residents to play and learn the sport. In Lexington today, Kentucky football coach Will Stein meeting with reporters to preview their next game on the road against Oklahoma.
14: Obviously, going to Norman, Oklahoma will be a massive test for our team. And it's just commonplace in the SEC that it's just its next game, and each game has a life of its own. So it'll be another big test for us.
2: Kickoff at Oklahoma Memorial Stadium is scheduled for 7:30 on Saturday night. More news coming up at 6. I'm Paul Miles, News Radio 840 WHAS.
0: Thank you, Paul. It's Joe Elliott at News Radio 840 WHAS in here for Terry. 5:35, and it looks like Apple is really getting into the game that has been dominated by Amazon and Google. Looking at smart speakers and smart displays, well, Apple has kind of dabbled in some of this, but they are really going into it now with the introduction of a brand new device, which they will be have released now and will be available for order very soon and should be in stores sometime next month. Apple has released this $229 smart home display to compete with Amazon and Google. It uses facial recognition and it uses artificial intelligence to identify family members, can identify several family members. The battle for the for supremacy among these manufacturers is really heating up now with Apple joining the fray in a much bigger way. It is starting to intensify. The device that that Apple is looking at is called The Home View. And it's going to be available next month, as I say, with a 7-inch touch screen. And it's going to have a built-in camera. That camera can recognize up to 6 household members. So it can know your name, your kids' names, et cetera, et cetera. It can also display your calendar or your family members' calendars. It can display messages for each individual if that's what you want it to do. And it's got other personalized information available to you as well. It's going to integrate well with other Apple products. You know, Apple, they're the best at having an ecosystem that supports other things in the Apple ecosystem. If you're an all Apple person and you have Apple products, you're probably going to love this thing. It's going to rely on some upgraded AI, the new Alexa AI, I'm sorry, the new Siri AI. Sorry there, Apple. The new Siri AI is going to help get information. It's going to answer questions. It's going to do things like manage daily tasks. It's going to operate various connections.

0: probably are better off staying within your system, whether your ecosystem is Apple or Google or Amazon. But you can monitor security cameras with this thing. You can adjust your thermostat. You can control the lights. You can communicate through FaceTime using this particular device. It can help you in the kitchen. You can do recipes and all kinds of stuff. It can even set timers through the through the device itself. You can do things like listen to Spotify or other services. So there's going to be a lot of things that you'll be able to do with this thing. And they're also introducing indoor cameras and outdoor cameras and several other devices that will be able to pair with this. They also did, by the way, announce a new mini iPad, a new Apple TV. Yeah, it's been a while. I think it's been 4 years since they upgraded the Apple TV, but you'll be able to use new voice commands on your Apple TV. And there's other accessories in the pipeline, so that gives you at least some idea. I'm surprised a little bit that Apple didn't introduce most of this stuff or a lot of this stuff at their big meeting last month. That's when they introduced the new iPhones, or at least two new iPhone models. We'll get the standard iPhone 18 and the iPhone 18e and all of that. We'll get that apparently in March. But we've got the 18 Pro right now and the new iPhone Duo, which is their first foldable model. I'm kind of surprised they didn't do all this in one announcement, but they chose not to do that. And so that's the other shoe that was expected to drop about Apple. They have more devices. That Home View, I think, is going to be really interesting, and it will be fascinating to see, because Amazon and, you know, has such a lock on that market, and Google's still hanging in there as well. It will be really interesting to see what kind of a dent Apple can make in this. There's going to be a lot of iPhone users who are going to say, that's what I want to stay with. I get Apple. I understand it. I'm going to stay there. So, interesting stuff released by Apple today. It's Joe Elliott in for Terry Miners. We will take a quick timeout, come back, get another check of sports with Joe Lincoln. It's all straight ahead on News Radio 840 WHAS.
1: 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Traffic.
2: Heading out this afternoon, big delays in southern Indiana. 265, the Lee Hamilton, slow and go from Highway 62 over to 65, almost over to the Green Valley overpass. The slow and go traffic flow through there. Also have a crash working up on the Waterson Expressway eastbound, approaching Breckenridge Lane. Multiple lanes blocked and traffic backed up almost back to Poplar Level Road. 65 southbound, slow through Hospital Curb. Still seeing delays on the Snyder Freeway southbound between 64 and down through the ramps there at Biltown Road. If you spot traffic problems, call the Rates Fence Traffic Tip Line, 479-2337. Next report in 10 minutes. I'm Bobby Yellis, News Radio 840 WHAS.
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5: Hi, folks. With the updated forecast, I'm WLKY Chief Meteorologist Jay Cardosi. Well, more record heat out there. Temperatures around 90, beating out the old record of 88. Lots of sunshine. We're back near 70 tonight, and the outlook for Wednesday, hey, grab the umbrellas. It's going to be warm. We're back in the low and mid-80s, but scattered showers and storms look to be a pretty good bet, especially as we move through the afternoon. That's your forecast. I'm WLKY Chief Meteorologist Jay Cardosi.
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17: And one more, Joe. The reigning World Series champions are now officially in trouble as the Brewers took a 2-0 lead over the Dodgers last night in the NLCS.
18: To left field, it is down, and it's Contreras delivering again. Brewers back in front. Contreras has knocked in three of the five.
17: boy William Contreras has been on a tear lately, and that swing by him made it 5-4 Brew Crew. And by the end of the night at American Family Field, Milwaukee took home a 7-4 win to gain the upper hand in the NLCS. And remember, folks, this same matchup last season produced a 4-0 sweep by the Dodgers. So Pat Murphy's squad is looking to flip the script to get back to the World Series for the first time since 1982. But post-game, Murphy wasn't looking ahead at all, as he knows his team has to win two more games against a team that's won the Commissioner's Trophy in back-to-back seasons.
11: Yeah, I respect the Dodgers a great deal. That's all there is to it. I mean, they're arguably one of the best teams ever put together, and you know, they're a great team, and I'm not going to think about anything but the next game.
17: Meanwhile, manager Dave Roberts and his Dodgers are looking for answers as they make their way back to LA for three straight games at Chavez Ravine.
19: They saw a ton more pitches than we did. They had much better at bats than we did across the board, top to bottom. And then they put the ball in play, created havoc, and that's what they do. And we didn't do that. And so that's the difference in the game. And I think that, you know, there's certainly a lot to unpack.
17: First pitch in Game 3 is scheduled for 8 o'clock on Wednesday night, and Fox Sports 1 will have the coverage from the City of Angels. But before we get to that game, we'll have to see if the Guardians can take firm hold of the ALCS after they got the job done against the Rays on Monday in St. Petersburg.
20: Pitch swung and banged into left field, a base hit down the left field line. It'll scoot to the wall. Ramirez scores. DeLauder hits third. He's coming home. Throw to the plate. Not in time. He slides in. It's a three-run night. It's another two-run double for Joe Adell.
17: Yeah, that's Louisville legend Joe Adell we're talking about. He continued his monster postseason last night, as those were his 7th and 8th RBIs of the playoffs so far, and those were huge insurance runs in the 9th inning as Cleveland stole Game 1 at Tropicana Field. They defeated the Rays 7-3. They're looking to get back to the World Series for the first time since their 7-game classic against the Cubs back in 2016. And last night was a great first step. Here's manager Stephen Vogt post-game.
21: These guys come ready to play every day. I couldn't be more proud of them. It was, you know, we got punched early. And then, you know, our pitching staff, credit to them for stopping it and keeping us in the game as long as they did. And then the offense came alive. I thought we had great at-bats the whole game, and just couldn't get that one hit with runner scoring position, and then hit a couple balls out of the yard, make it a new game, and really good job by our offense.
17: Game 2 gets going tonight at 8 o'clock sharp in the Sunshine State once again. On the mound for the top-seeded Rays will be right-hander and former Brewer Freddy Peralta. The Guardians will trot out fellow righty Parker Messick. All right, that's your daily dose of playoff baseball. Now let's talk some regular season NFL football. And it was an absolute slugfest last night on Monday Night Football in Los Angeles.
22: Hook again. Stays upright.
17: James Cook is just a beast. That touchdown from him made it 34-27 Bills last night with just under 2 minutes to go in what was a battle between Buffalo and the Rams. And believe it or not, last year's MVP Matt Stafford marched the LA offense down the field to do this in the closing seconds of regulation.
22: Williams, they do have a timeout. Williams spins his way. Touchdown!
17: After that touchdown from Kyren Williams, we went to OT at SoFi Stadium, and following a costly fumble from James Cook, who I just talked about, the Rams were set up to win the game by way of a Harrison Meavis field goal. Here it was.
22: Cardona snaps it. The kick is blocked.
17: Oh my goodness, Gregory Rousseau got his hand in there to block Meavis's kick. That's his second missed field goal of the game, by the way, and the Buffalo offense had their chance to win, and they didn't waste it one bit.
22: It is good. Tyler Bass sends the Bills out of SoFi.
17: Yeah, it was their own walk-off field goal as they got the 37-34 victory. It moved the Bills to 4-1 on the year, and the preseason Super Bowl favorite Rams are now just 2-3 on the season. Yeesh, that is definitely not what Sean McVay and company envisioned. And they made big-time changes today following the loss. The team released kicker Harrison Meavis today and signed Blake Groupie off the New York Jets practice squad, thus confirming that NFL kicker has some of the worst job security of all time. Joe, I would not want to be in any of those guys' positions. If you're an NFL kicker, you miss two or three kicks in a game, you could be just toast. Or they're locking your key card out from outside the office the very next day.
16: It is really true. The NFL kickers, just they do not have a lot of job security. And there's so many of them around, too. I guess that's a big part of it. And they are such an important factor in the game. I mean, we saw this the other night with Kentucky and LSU.
17: Uh-huh.
16: We had this poor guy misses two field goals. I mean, one was, they were both certainly makeable. And, missed them. So it's such an important part of the game. Must have to have ice water in your veins, really, when you think about some of the things you're called to do. And you have to, there's 50,000 people in the stands and the game's on the line. And, hey, it's all on you, pal.
17: That's right.
16: So, it must be tough.
17: Speaking of which, Adam Zawiga, the Kentucky kicker, Will Stein was asked earlier today if they're going to make any changes after he missed those two kicks. He said, absolutely not. He gave us the kick that set the game into overtime. We're going to stick with the kid. And I think that's the absolute right call. Until he's really in his head about it, I think you got to ride it out and let him do his thing. So we'll see if he can have another clutch kick in Norman, Oklahoma this weekend.
16: Well, things happen. I would have no doubt that they'll be counting on him for a really important kick before the season's over. You know that's going to happen.
17: No doubt.
16: I'm glad he'll have a chance to. The worst thing would be if he didn't have a chance to redeem himself
17: right.
16: In some way. It'd just be really tough. Well, we're out of time today, but we were back tomorrow. Terry is taking some time off, so I'll see you back here tomorrow afternoon. Thanks to Joe and to Paul and to Rachel, and most of all to you for joining us on News Radio 840 WHAS.
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2: Busy right after this afternoon through southern Indiana to Clark and Floyd County. Traffic's backed up now on 265. From about Highway 62 over to 65, all the way over to the Green Valley Overpass. Look for slow and go traffic there. Also, we have another problem with a crash working up on the Waterson Expressway eastbound, approaching Breckenridge Lane. Left shoulder, right shoulder blocked there, and traffic's backed up all the way back to 65, and still seeing delays on the Snyder Freeway southbound from 64 down through Billtown Road. Our next report in 10 minutes. I'm Bobby Yellis, News Radio 840 WHAS.
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1: Darn right it is. News Radio 840 WHAS. Dwight Whitten, that's Tony Vannetti, as we bring in. I don't know if we have both. Do we have Roger Earl and Scott Holt?
2: And I'm Roger Earl.
1: This is awesome. Listen, Foghat joining the show, Roger Earl and lead singer Scott Holt. Guys, I had the pleasure of bringing you on stage back in August here in Louisville, Kentucky at the Kentucky State Fair. It was a great double bill with you and the Kentucky Headhunters. And I know that you all enjoyed the Headhunters as well because you all took to social media, and I believe it was my buddy Greg Martin's guitar solo. You enjoyed that, but wow, what a show. That show was so much fun. Are you guys having as much fun on stage as it appeared that you are?
2: Yeah, we are. Actually, we're going to try and do some dates with the Headhunters next year. We're trying to line some up because we had such a good time. What a great band. I mean, they just were really, really cool. And what a wonderful place to be. I used to have a girlfriend there. Hold on. I had a girlfriend everywhere.
1: Yeah, was,
2: you know, you told.
1: It was actually the second time I got to bring on that double bill, Foghat and the Kentucky Headhunters. But listen, the Foghat show, it's so much fun. There's so much energy. I was just smiling the entire time. And believe it or not, I think that this live album captures that excitement. Talk about this new live album because it's the first live album with this lineup. And, man, it is spectacular.
2: Well, that was one of the reasons we wanted to do it. We wanted to get the live version of this current lineup. And I think we captured it. Scott, talk to these people about this.
3: No.
2: Okay, then I'm not talking about that. I'm going to have some coffee.
3: No, it's such a joy and a privilege and an honor to get to play with these guys. You know, I love these guys so much, and making music with them is my favorite, my second favorite thing. And what?
1: I'm not gonna. Don't, please don't comment on the first favorite thing.
2: Not on the radio.
3: Well, no. I mean, you have to. Everything has a caveat. You can't just, you know, randomly.
1: That's right, Scott.
3: But yeah. But you know, it's a great joy, and I'm honored to be here, and I thanks, Rog.
2: Now we have an absolute blast up there. Everybody gets on great. We have an incredible crew, and you know, life is good. Most people have to go to work. Work for us is like sitting on a plane, sitting in a car, hurry up and wait.
1: Right.
2: But that hour and a half we get to play. Now that's fun. Yeah, fun.
1: I got to tell you, and it really shows. By the way, we're talking with Roger Earl and Scott Holt from Foghat. I got to tell you, this new album is spectacular. But Roger Earl, when you started Foghat over 50 years ago, did you think that you would be going this long? Because is it just me, or back in the 70s, it seemed like all of our rock stars either broke up or passed, 60s too, quite early. Did you have any idea that you'd be going 50 years later?
2: I never worried about that kind of stuff. It went from, you know, show to show, night, day to day, gig to gig. I know how fortunate I am. In fact, most of my life I've felt that way because I'm having fun. My first real job, I used to be a commercial artist. Up until I was 21, that I had to, you know, pay for drums and cymbals. They're expensive.
1: Right.
2: They give them to me now. Oh, that's another story. But, you know, I mean, I play in a rock and roll band, a great band with great players. In fact, I've always played with great players all my life, so I'm fortunate with that. I know how fortunate I am, and I just have an absolute blast out there. I don't use a cane yet.
1: No, listen, I was right there with you before you took the stage. All you guys, you look and you sound great. Scott Holt, I got to ask you, man, as lead singer for Foghat, how much of a thrill was it to put out a new single with Foghat, My Babe? And, man, it sounds great. It's just a good old bluesy boogie-woogie. It's just good stuff. How excited was it for you to be a part of Foghat history?
3: It's a total joy. You know, I mean, like I was saying before, it's an honor. I get to do this every night, and, you know, the chills come up every night when Rod starts playing Slow Ride. You know, I still get the goosebumps, and you know, the crowd's all lighting up, and it's fun, man. I can't believe that somebody's actually calling this a job.
2: It's the trapping. That's the job,
1: Roger.
3: Yeah, that's true. But even that's fun. You know, I don't care.
1: Roger Earl and Scott Holt from Foghat joined the show. What we're talking about on October 30th, 2026, live and loud across the USA. Don't miss this live album, because it actually does capture the fun and the excitement and the joy of a Foghat concert. And I got to tell you, I was still riding the high for weeks after seeing you all with the Headhunters. And I'm glad that you're going to consider more dates with the Kentucky Headhunters, because they're a fun band too, man.
2: They are.
3: Yeah, they're good guys.
1: Well, listen, we appreciate the time. We appreciate the new music. We appreciate the live music, and I cannot wait to get the full copy. I got a digital copy advanced before the interview, and I got to tell you, it's spectacular.
2: That was nice of them.
1: Oh, and by the way, if you're into vinyl, it's a triple vinyl record.
2: That's right.
3: That's right.
2: Two gold ones with the live, and a red vinyl from an earlier version of this band called The Earl and the Agitators, which is in fact the same lineup that we have. There was one time when Scott was writing with us, and we were trying to get like three new songs for an album. Instead of writing three, we wrote 17. So that was Earl and the Agitators.
1: Well, listen, guys, Roger Earl, keep going, buddy. And Scott Holt, great on the vocals. Foghat, can't wait to see you down the road soon in 2027. Guys, thanks a million for the call, okay?
2: Thank you, Dwight.
1: Absolutely. All right, baby, let me tell you about
0: Plumber. So album?
1: Yeah, triple album.
0: Triple album?
1: And it's really good.
0: Why do you think they did that? It's also, you could get it online, obviously.
1: Yeah, because they wanted to do a live record with the new lineup. And the new lineup's really, it's a really fun band to see live.
0: So I guess they have the capabilities of pressing these albums. I know a couple of years ago they had to start up some old machines.
1: Well, that's the thing, is because when albums went away, the record plants went away.
0: Right.
1: And so when they started to do, that's why they were so expensive when they started pressing. I still can't believe they were pressing vinyl. I know there's a lot of people that love the old albums.
0: Yeah.
1: For me, it was a pain in the rear end having to change the side and hearing a
0: but little fat lonely Dwight, before he found out that if he's funny, people liked him. Before you figured that out, you were lonely and you would stare at an album cover for hours. I think we all did that, where we would stare at the album cover trying to find new things in the picture. But that was an escape time to look at albums.
1: No, you're 100% right, and that's where I was going. That's the one thing I miss about albums is the liner notes. Looking inside the fold, and they could even, like, if you had a vegetable or something that you wanted to get the seeds out of or something.
0: Seeds? What are you talking about?
1: Well, sometimes there's certain plants and never.
0: I always went to a Bible study after school. What are you talking about?
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8: The Rams' Alaric Jackson is reportedly going to be suspended 2 games for punching the Bills' Bradley Chubb after the Monday night game. Bears edge rusher Montez Sweat has been suspended for 2 games for violating the NFL's performance-enhancing substances policy. Patriots running back Travion Henderson is out indefinitely with a high ankle sprain suffered in Sunday's win over the Raiders. New England left tackle Will Campbell has an MCL sprain in his right knee, and he will miss an undetermined amount of time. We're getting sent for ALCS Game 2 tonight at Tropicana Field, and after dropping the opener last night, Rays starting pitcher Freddy Peralta is not changing his approach against the Guardians.
9: Oh, for me, the same, you know, like, same mentality, coming to take the opportunity and just compete and try to give the best of myself and get the win.
8: Parker Messick will be on the mound for Cleveland. That's sports. I'm Frank Arity.
10: GLP-1 therapy is showing a promise in treating psoriasis symptoms in people with obesity. A study from drug maker Eli Lilly finds patients treated with a combination of Taltz and Zepbound showed clearer skin and increased immune activity than those who received Taltz alone. Researchers say the study provides new insights into the connection between obesity and psoriasis. When it comes to eating, there's a new focus on gut health, with many health experts advising us to reach for the fiber.
11: Some doctors believe fiber is the new protein. This comes with a new emphasis on metabolic wellness. Dr. Jennifer Ashton, an OBGYN and nutrition expert who appears on NBC's Today Show, says fiber is good for digestion, your heart, metabolism, hormone levels, and the immune system. But most of us, well, we don't get enough. Dr. Ashton says that's easy to fix by adding more whole grains, beans, nuts, and seeds to your diet. I'm Sarah Lee Kessler.
10: Health update, I'm Scott Pringle.
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1: 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Dwight Whitten, Tony Vannetti, and Rick joining the show, cruising on through your 9 o'clock hour on this Tuesday. I do want to remind you, there's a couple of great shows coming up at the Comedy Spot in Middletown. One of them is one of my favorite comedians this Friday and Saturday. Alex Raimundo is going to be there Friday and Saturday night. 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And then next week at the Louisville Comedy Spot in Middletown, Bill Ernst, you'll know him from Cobra Kai. Also a very funny guy. So if you want a great night of laughs, or if you're just a Cobra Kai fan, make sure you get your tickets at LouisvilleComedySpot.com for Louisville Comedy Spot in Middletown. Lots of stuff to get to in the 9 o'clock hour still, including the Zany Report. Bob Zany joins the show at the bottom of the hour after news, and then after that, Reeling in the Ears. And we still, before we get out of here, I promise, we're going to give away Def Leppard tickets, Goo Goo Dolls, and the Struts. This happens at the KFC Yum Center next summer, but tickets go on sale Friday. But with Tony, Dwight, and Rick, you can win tickets before you buy them. You're in charge of the winning tickets before you buy them. You're the one that came down with these tickets for us, aren't you, Rick?
3: Oh, yeah, that's me.
1: See, I knew it. Rick's
3: call me Mr. Ticket.
0: Big Goo Goo.
1: Rick's the way he's.
0: Goo Goo Dolls.
1: No, he's like the guy in, what was Damone? What was the guy's name in Damone. Fast Times?
0: Fast Times at Ridgemont High.
1: That's Rick. That's Rick.
3: That's me.
0: we have our Zany guy coming up.
1: Yeah, Bob Zany joins the show at the bottom of the hour for the Zany Report.
0: Yep. Plus, we got some other stuff to get to before we get out of here at 10. Leland will be back in the chair at 10:05 a.m. I'm sure he's got a lot to talk about.
1: Somebody commented the other day that Joe Elliott has so far, since Leland Conway's come back, that Joe Elliott has done the show more than Leland Conway
0: has. That's not true.
1: Leland Conway is the Johnny Carson of radio. Remember how many
0: frequency would you want to follow had? Us?
1: Huh?
0: Frankly, would you want to follow us?
1: No, that's a good point.
0: Update on the Harvest Homecoming from this past weekend. People at organizers say it was the biggest year ever. Record crowds, even though it rained on Sunday. Saturday, vendors ran out of food.
1: Man,
0: they were doing so well. So that's always a fantastic down-home, great event to do. It's one of the last ones where the whole community comes together, and I love it over there in New Albany.
3: I went there this weekend.
0: Yeah, see?
1: I was like getting a butterfly painted on my face.
3: You know what I liked about this year versus years of the past?
1: What's that, Rick?
3: They had a lot of restrooms.
1: Oh, boy. Thanks for your input.
3: Well, yeah, I mean, they used to have like about 8 or 10 porta potties over there in the farmer's market section.
1: Hey.
3: So you had to hike if you.
1: You know what I like?
3: If the spirit moved you, but now they're all over the place.
1: So kudos to them. You know what I like so much about Kingfish? 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
0: Standing up for what's right. Helping out when things go wrong. Seeking the truth and speaking our minds. Not just making records, but breaking them. Leading the way behind the camera, beyond the runway, and on the silver screen. Not just making our mark, but making a difference. Now that's a job for a Girl Scout. Girl Scouts, preparing girls for a lifetime of leadership.
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16: Oh, yeah. It's Tony and Dwight's favorite segment all week long. We have like 50.
17: Is it time for Reeling the Years already?
16: No, not Reeling in the Years.
17: Oh, okay.
16: No.
17: Is it time for Guess What Dwight's Thinking?
16: No. Oh. No. It's not time for that. It's time for the Zany Report.
18: I'd rather play What's Dwight Thinking because... He's probably the most pensive man I've ever met in my life.
17: Hang on one second. Google, what does pensive mean?
16: Actually, his favorite game is what his uncle used to play, which is Where's My Finger?
17: Yeah, I hated that game, Bob Zany.
18: Yeah, you know, especially because your uncle only had two fingers.
17: It's the
18: I was in such a hurry calling the show. Gus is still the producer?
16: No.
17: It's
16: no,
17: Rick
16: you ruined
17: now.
16: Gus. Gus is gone already. Gus is gone already. Rick is in.
18: Rick, you're doing a great job. We're going to miss you.
16: It's the third producer.
19: Glad to help.
16: Third producer since Zany.
18: BobZany.net's my website, guys. Check out my Dry Bar comedy special. It's on YouTube. Watch it, like it, share it from there, guys. Millions upon millions have. Let's get right to it.
16: All right.
18: A new study has found men sweat more than women, especially when they're caught by their wives wearing her panties.
17: It makes me feel pretty, Bob. What can I say, yeah, man?
18: It seems like What's Dwight Thinking segment. Anyway, King Charles has reiterated that Prince Harry and Meghan Markle are non-working members of the royal family and cannot use their titles.
17: Oh, wow.
18: The security code names, though, will remain the same. Bastard and Gold Digger. And U.S. families spent $43 billion on back to school for their children.
17: Oh,
18: now, most of it went to bribing administrators to get them into better schools. Okay. Oh, sorry. I brought back a memory for you guys.
4: Yeah, I did for me.
16: We were waiting for the other drop. drop. Yes. We don't joke around here because our schools are Bob, you don't understand.
18: Okay. I take that back. So not that area, but everywhere else. I hope I saved my job.
17: Yes, you did.
18: It is the website. You go there to see where I'm headed next. Actually, going to be in Ashland, Kentucky next week.
17: Oh, where?
18: At the new comedy club. It's called the Funny Money Bank Vault Club. It's an old bank in Ashland, and I will be doing the grand opening. How about that?
17: That's pretty cool, man.
16: Hiring the big shots right
17: away. I hope they pay you with one of those gigantic checks you win like at a golf tournament or something.
16: Yeah.
18: I was dear friends with Ed McMahon, so I have like 12 of those. I'm still waiting to cash.
16: BobZady.net.
17: Well, hang on. Is there a flashback?
18: Yes, we are. Let's go back in time. Take us there, Dwighty Dwight. Beautiful. It worked. It's November 28th, 2016, which was back then election time. And Dateline Vermont. Quarterback Tom Brady received 9 write-in votes for president.
17: Wow.
18: Beating out Green Party candidate Jill Stein by 9 votes. And for the kids at home, that was a math joke. So if you minus 9 from 9, it's 0. Hey, I'm on the Twitter at Bob Zany. Zany Bob on the Instagram. And Zany Baby on Instagram, TikTok, and the official Bob Zany channel on YouTube. Subscribe. It's free to do so. Until next week for Dwight, Tony, and this new exciting producer. They flew all the way in from Lexington. Rick. Bye, guys.
17: See, there you go. It's the Zany Report brought to you by the Louisville Comedy Spot in Middletown. This weekend, see Alex Raimundo Friday and Saturday night. And the next Friday and Saturday night, Bill Ernst from Cobra Kai. And I guess it brings us to a reeling in the years.
16: Oh, we can do that now? All right. Rick's.
17: Oh, there
16: funny.
17: We go. Yeah.
16: He's the third producer since Zany started the bit on Tuesdays. All right. Let's do reeling in the years. We won yesterday.
17: Yeah, we won yesterday thanks to yours truly.
16: Oh, no, you're right. I'll give you full credit on that one. All right, Rick will play songs that charted today.

0: It sounds like it's the theme song for a 70s sitcom called Then Came You, doesn't it?
1: Sounds like, but it's not a theme song.
0: I know, I'm just saying.
2: I'm going to stay with, it's either 72 or 73, that's what I'm saying.
1: Yeah, that was Dionne Warwick and the Spinners doing that. Okay, that was song number three. Here's song number two.
3: Nothing from nothing, leave nothing.
0: Leo Sayer.
3: You gotta have something.
0: Who is
3: if you wanna be with me?
1: It's Billy Preston.
0: Billy Preston. Oh, that's right, Billy Preston. That
3: nothing from nothing, leave nothing.
0: Boy,
2: I'm... I like 74 now or 75. Bum, bum, bum, bum, bum, bum.
1: Okay, that was song.
2: That was just like it, wasn't it?
1: Yep.
2: I did that with my mouth.
0: Whoa, what? You mean you don't have a piano over there like Billy Preston? Wow.
1: What a talent. Okay, before number one, the top three movies on this day.
0: Okay.
1: Number three was appropriate for this time of year, the Texas Chainsaw Massacre.
2: 1974.
1: Number two was The Longest Yard.
2: 74.
1: One was Cabaret.
2: 74. Its Longest Yard is 1974.
1: Okay, and let me do the TV's show here.
2: Okay.
1: Three was Sanford and Son.
2: Ooh, 74
1: Two
2: or 75.
1: Two was The Waltons, and number one was All in the Family.
0: I'll go 74.
2: I like 1974, dog. That's when Longest Yard, that was my favorite movie growing
1: up.
2: Okay,
1: and then the number one song on this day is this one.
2: This is
0: hey Rick. Hey Rick, look me in the eyes.
2: This is a Grease girl,
1: Olivia Newton-John.
2: Olivia Newton-John.
0: Speaking of Johns,
2: this is when she
0: Harvest Homecoming sure does have a large toilet selection.
2: This is when
1: she's great.
2: I thought she was like a natural platinum blonde. She had brown hair when she sang this song. She was a country singer.
1: Yeah, she started out doing country.
2: Yeah, she started out doing country.
0: I like when they do the talk part.
3: I honestly love you.
0: We had a talent show at a pep rally in Doss, and this guy sang You Decorated My Life. At the end, he did this. And for the entire school, You decorated my life. And everybody just laughed him off.
2: Oh,
0: yeah, I feel so bad.
2: Poor
0: for
2: guy.
0: That.
2: Do you remember the guy's name?
0: No, I wish I could. But
2: find out who that was.
0: He could just say, You decorated my life. You decorated my life.
2: All right.
1: He's a lounge singer now at a Holiday Inn.
2: We're going to find out who this is, and he's going to re-sing that song on the Tony and Dwight show.
0: Yeah, it's kind of like the Robin Williams movie where he didn't catch the football.
2: That's right.
0: Give him the do-over.
2: Laughed off stage at Doss High School talent show, reborn in the Tony and Dwight show. And, Rick, it's 1974.
1: Is that your final answer, 74?
0: That's what we're telling you, baby, yeah.
1: Well, let's see here. Hold on. Thing's not working. Let me try this button.
2: Yes!
0: There we go. That's what I'm talking about.
2: I knew the movies would give it away. I knew it. Or the TV shows. 1974.
1: Maybe I shouldn't do that anymore.
2: I was 5 years old. How old were you, Rick?
0: This is in the 40s.
1: 1974. Geez, I was 22 years old.
2: Oh, boy.
1: I was a young buck.
2: Yes, you were. Where were you at in 1974? You working for Wacky?
1: No, I was working at WVLK in Lexington.
2: Oh.
1: When this song came out, in fact, this song was out when I was on the air there, the Olivia Newton-John song. On the sappy meter, on a scale of 1 to 10, this clocked in at 15.
0: Oh, wow. So, wow.
2: Well, he used to have
0: big on the sappy meter.
2: He used to have to ride one of those exercise bikes to keep the station powered.
1: That's right.
2: It.
1: Yeah.
2: The old days.
1: I worked at the transmitter site, and they had cows grazing out in the field outside.
2: Well, the station studios were at the transmitter sites, and that's why all those guys died of brain cancer.
1: Yeah. There you go.
0: Gosh, that's a fun topic. Timmel Richards and Stingel Law. 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I bet you don't know everything.

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0: First caller to 571-8484, 571-8484. First caller to when Rick answers phone, say, "Hey, Rick, you're going to win Def Leppard tickets with Goo Goo Dolls and the Struts."
1: Let me get this straight. Well, they call in and do what?
0: They say, "Hey, Rick."
1: You know the rules. Call now.
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4: Heading out tonight, still seeing some possible delays trying to clear up an accident. Waterston eastbound at Breckenridge Lane and Waterston eastbound at Poplar Level Road. Still a little bit of a backup on the Clark Memorial Bridge. Looking good on 64 westbound across the Sherman-Menton Bridge, but 265, the Lee Hamilton. Slow traffic now from the Green Valley Overpass over to State Street and I-64. Also still some heavy traffic building 65 southbound through Hospital Curve and out towards Eastern Parkway. I'm Bobby Yellis, News Radio 840 WHAS.
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6: A lot of fallout from last night's Bills overtime victory over the Rams on Monday Night Football. First of all, the Rams released kicker Harrison Meavis today. He missed 2 kicks last night. L.A. signed kicker Blake Groupie off of the Saints practice squad to replace Meavis. And now there are multiple reports saying that Rams left tackle Alaric Jackson will be suspended 2 games for punching Bills outside linebacker Bradley Chubb after the game. Patriots running back Travion Henderson will miss multiple weeks because of a high ankle sprain, while Bears defensive end Montez Sweat was suspended 2 games for violating the NFL's policy on performance-enhancing drugs. Game 2 of the AL LCS tonight, Guardians and Rays, 8 o'clock Eastern Time. Guardians up 1-0 in the best of 7 series. It's Parker Messick against Freddie Peralta. Games 3 and 4 of the WNBA Finals between the Dream and Valkyries have been moved to State Farm Arena, taking place next week in Atlanta at the home of the Hawks. Celtics guard Peyton Pritchard has agreed to a 2-year extension.
7: The International Monetary Fund is slightly upgrading its economic forecast for 2026. Correspondent Stuart Smith says that's according to its just-released Global Financial Stability Report.
8: Its latest forecasts show growth rebounding next year, with inflation coming down. That's good news, but the IMF warns economies that import energy that aren't benefiting from AI technology growth will face the most difficult outlook.
7: However, it finds that a potential AI stock crash could put the world's financial stability at risk. The IMF says that current high valuations for artificial intelligence companies and their increasing debt are elevating the danger to markets, particularly in the United States and Asia. As Tesla tries to compete with Waymo, Elon Musk is labeling the robo-taxi company pet destroyers. Government data shows Waymo has taken out at least 6 pets. Musk insists a new update will help his Tesla robo-taxi avoid animals. And Apple unveiled its latest products, HomeView and Apple TV 4K, on Tuesday. Tech Report, I'm at Mattinson.
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20: We have a winner's name. Who won the tickets?
0: Yeah, who won the tickets there, Rick?
26: Christopher Stilts is the winner.
0: Ah. Christopher Stilts. He's really tall sometimes.
20: No. I'm turning your mic off. That's it. No, that's a terrible joke. Are you sorry?
27: Yes.
20: All right, you're done. Go. No. I can't allow that joke at the end of the show. Come up with something better.
27: I'm sorry.
20: All right, go ahead.
0: Okay. Christopher Stills is really tall sometimes.
20: Son of a...
0: I'm just saying it's a funny joke. Congratulations. We'll have more to get... Wow, lightning fast on that rim shot.
20: Better than Scott.
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20: Some of the, how much time we got there, Chief?
0: Yeah, sport.
20: Yeah.
26: You got about
0: Ace.
26: 3 minutes.
20: All right.
0: Oh, wow, we got a lot of time.
20: Here are the hype baby names that people are naming their kids right now in 2026. Odyssey has taken over the top of the list. Calypso. That's Circe.
0: Calypso is a John Denver song.
20: Helen, not bad.
0: That's a good
20: Helen's
0: one.
20: Helen's a great one.
0: Right.
20: Yeah, because that one went out of favor for a long time. Homer, of course, Homer.
0: Don't.
20: No,
0: don't.
20: Homer that wrote the Odyssey, not Homer Simpson.
0: Okay, but who's everybody? No, seriously, though, you name your kid Homer. Who's everybody going to think of?
20: Right.
0: Don't.
20: And some people are actually naming their kid Odyssey. Are you serious?
0: Are you serious?
20: Come on.
0: I can't wait to get my nephew Darth Vader on the line and tell him.
20: Name Maxine. Nameberry team sees the trend of Maxine, everything reaching baby names as well. This manifests as parents combine pieces of multiple names into one bigger moniker. Leo Vanny.
0: Just when you think the world can't get any dumber.
20: Mavery.
0: Mavery, what's that?
20: Winsley.
0: Avery.
20: Out.
0: Winsley, that doesn't sound pretentious at all, does it?
20: Ezreal. Isn't that a witch's name?
0: Ezreal?
20: Ezreal. Huh?
0: No, it's a place on Israel.
20: But what's coming back also is 1890s nicknames. Annie, Archie, Goldie, and Letty.
0: Letty?
20: Yeah. Goldie's not bad. Archie.
0: I don't know. I know Archie was in 1800s.
20: 1890s.
0: Is it for Archibald?
20: Late 1890s,
0: is it for the name Archibald? You just call him Archie?
20: Yeah, yeah. Oh, very good.
0: How about that?
20: Very good. Like you Cagney. Redeem yourself for the stilts joke.
0: I'm like Cagney and Lacey.
20: Ozzy and Scotty. Scotty
0: was in 1800s?
20: Yes. Some opulent names, Cashmere, Charm, Midas, and Monaco.
0: Can we have a naming court?
20: Yeah,
0: the only simple names are Brian and Todd. And
20: thanks
0: Keith.
20: For everybody popping on the show today. We had a busy day today, and it was a lot of fun. Rick, thanks for joining us. Scott Fitzgerald on his other job. His name is Dwight Whitten. I'm Tony Vannetti, and thanks for listening on News Radio 840 WHAS.
0: Christopher Stilts is tall sometimes. I love you.

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11: Another stop on the trail. I'm Lisa Lacera, Fox News. President Trump said to hold a rally this hour in Wasilla, Alaska, as he continues his campaigning in Republican-led states.
12: Democrat Mary Peltola is challenging Republican Dan Sullivan. After Alaska, Trump will also travel to Arizona and Montana this week, all states that he won in 2024.
11: Fox's Alex Hogan in Washington. Pope Leo XIV has been diagnosed with lung cancer. The Vatican says doctors removed the lower lobe of his right lung. The statement from the Vatican made no mention of other treatments going forward, pending the results of other tests. Saudi Arabia looking for help from the U.S. as the Iran-backed Houthi rebels continue striking targets in the kingdom, including one of the world's largest oil facilities.
13: Loud booms were heard near Saudi Aramco headquarters in Dhahran a few hours ago. Saudi officials said the incoming cruise missile was intercepted. Earlier today, Saudi launched airstrikes targeting oil facilities in Houthi held territory in Yemen. We heard from the Ministry of Energy in Saudi Arabia that a fire has broken out at Aramco headquarters as a result of those attacks.
11: Fox's Jennifer Griffin in Washington. The latest conflict between the Saudis and Houthis began last month after the Houthis seized key areas along a critical waterway for the transport of oil and other goods at the southern end of the Red Sea off Yemen. Cornell University suspending parties at frat houses until next year and is giving New York State Police a role in investigating reports of sexual assault on campus in the Ivy League University's latest response to outrage over its handling of an accusation of gang rape. Cornell has more than 20 active fraternities affiliated with its interfraternity council. Last time the university suspended frats was in 2022 after a report of sexual assault and students being drugged at a fraternity-affiliated housing. America's listening to Fox News.
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0: Let's have some fun on a Tuesday as we roll on through the week, and we are going to have fun tonight talking about various things. We're going to talk about sometimes it's time to charge, and sometimes it's time to keep your head down. This will be about immigration. This will be about the firing of the ambassador to Greece. It's going to be about many things. We'll discuss that. We'll talk about Americans. Why are 36% of workers earning 300 grand a year living paycheck to paycheck? We'll discuss it. Donald Trump wondering out loud whether or not they went too far killing too many Iranian leaders. We'll talk about that. All that, emails. My buddy Dave Raboy is going to join me halfway through next hour because I asked him, he's an expert on all this stuff. Saudi Arabia, what explains the fact that this country dripping in wealth has such a soft infrastructure? All that, so much more coming up tonight on the world famous Jesse Kelly Show. And so let's discuss combat and life before we get to this ambassador thing. It's a conversation we've had before about, you know, taking the temperature of the room, but let's approach it a little bit of a different way. If you read combat stories as I do, watch documentaries and I do anymore, everybody's got a podcast, you can listen to all that. There are many different themes you will see, but one of the ones you've heard of for sure, no matter what, you've heard of this, almost a standoffishness with new guys who get to seasoned combat units. They even have a bit of a potty word nickname for them, which I'm not going to do on this show because it's a family show. But the new guy gets there, and from the outside looking in, if you're not familiar with it, it's tempting to think, well, I'm surely they're going to welcome him with open arms, wrap their arms around him, teach him all the ropes. But they don't necessarily do that. And there's a couple different reasons they don't necessarily do that. One of the reasons is, well, he might die soon. And kind of attached to that reason is this, and this is what we're going to focus on. The new guy. It's not just that he has a high probability of getting himself killed. It's that he has a high probability of getting others killed as well. Why? What accounts for that? Well, back to the combat stories thing. There are times in combat, in life, in politics, when you have to just keep your head down. Doesn't mean you're a coward. Doesn't mean you're shrinking from your duties. Doesn't mean any of that at all. It means that machine gun nest has zeroed in on your position, and everything above ground is going to die. So until his weapon jams or he reloads or somebody takes that machine gun nest out, you get your butt as low into that fighting hole as humanly possible and keep your head down. There will be a time to charge and sally forth and fix bayonets. But for now, shut up and sit down. There's a time to keep your head down. We'll make this about immigration before we get to the ambassador. I have brought this up as it pertains to Indian immigration, and we'll talk about that as well. But this is not at all unique to Indians in modern America today. You could honestly, you could make this argument about Jewish people in modern America today as the left has decided they're the enemy and all these other things. If you as a people collectively are under the gun, maybe it's fair, maybe it's not fair. Oftentimes it's unfair. But if you as a people collectively are under the gun, if you're watching public opinion polls of your people, whatever it is, Catholics, Jews, Indians, Irish, I don't care what it is. If you're collectively watching the popularity of your people drop, you know what time it is? Keep your head down. Keep your head down. Best behavior. Don't make any noise. Most definitely don't think it's time to start lobbing grenades. Keep your head down. There's an interview. Remember that governor of Montana, GN40? He got all kinds of crap for taking a trip over to India. Hey, we're partnering with India. All right, not really taking the temperature of the room there. He did an interview with, I'm not making this up, the Hindustan Times. Okay. Interviewer asked him about the blowback, because the blowback was severe that he went over there. And the governor says things like, well, can't do much nowadays without a little pushback. And then he goes on, and I'm going to read a direct quote from the governor. Quote, well, Indian students in the Montana university system make up the second largest foreign student population, second to only Canada, who's our northern neighbor. So Indians are already present here in our university system, and there's a tremendous opportunity, particularly for Indian companies as they establish their North American beachhead, his words, not mine, beachhead in Montana, for jobs for these American-trained Indians to work with them and to further research, whether it's in aerospace, bioscience, agritech, so on and so forth. I cannot stress this enough. Please hear me now. If you are a Republican, maybe you are an Indian-American, a patriotic Indian-American, and maybe you're understandably a little miffed at the fact that you're kind of on the outs right now. In fact, maybe you're flat out angry and offended by it. I cannot stress this enough. Please hear me. And I know it's not what you want to hear. Get your head down. Shut up. This will pass. It will blow over. You have got to get your head down and shut up. The bullets are flying. Right now, there is a national blowback. Because this is not, again, it's not every Indian's fault. This is because of not only in India policy, this is a fault of recent years in America, the mass displacement of American workers in favor of Indian American workers. It happened in such a large quantity. It happened so fast that one day people woke up and there was a Hindu temple in their town and their job was gone, and now the anger is palpable. Get your head down. Shut up. Be quiet. Don't go on social media. Don't brag. Don't bring in more, for Pete's sake. Don't bring in more. Shut up. Get your head down. The louder and angrier you get now, the worse that blowback is going to be. Right now it's time to get your head down. To the ambassador. Trump administration, Katie Zachariah, new press secretary, made an announcement today. The ambassador to Greece is gone.
1: We have asked Ambassador Guilfoyle to resign. She has been a wonderful asset to the team, and we wish her well.
0: Okay. Short and to the point. Trump, he was outside, so the audio is not that great. Trump was asked about it. Not all that warm.
2: Ambassador Guilfoyle, she was almost a member of your family. How surprised were you to learn about these allegations?
3: She wasn't a member of my family. She, I guess, dated my son a long time ago, but she wasn't. No, she went to Greece. She was doing a good job, but we didn't like what we were reading. So.
0: And that last part was the one that really told you exactly what I'm talking about. For one, she was never a member of my family. I guess she dated my son for a while. that's a little cold, but that's what's known in football as a stiff arm. It's that last part. We didn't like what we were reading. I have no idea whether Kimberly Guilfoyle is guilty or not guilty of the things she's being accused of. The accusations really boil down to this, in case you don't feel like reading the fine print. Selling access to the president to benefit herself. No idea whether this is all made up, cooked up. No idea whether it's 100% valid. I'm not going to speak to that at all because I don't know. And if she's innocent, I certainly don't want to besmirch an innocent woman. But you know what the problem is? The problem is the Trump administration is looking at public poll numbers. They're looking at gas prices, diesel prices, widespread dissatisfaction with certain things, record low poll numbers. And that moment is not the moment you want your name in the news. You're Donald Trump. You're sifting through your paperwork in the morning. You find a poll that says you have record low approval ratings. And the next piece of paper you pick up, the ambassador to Greece, your ambassador to Greece, is being accused of selling access to you. Talk about the all-time bad timing award. It was not the time to have big smoochy smooch dinners. It was the time to do what? Keep your head down. Timing is everything. We'll finish this up in just a second. Before I finish this up, let me do this really quickly. Just a bit of life advice here. A sad bit of life advice. Identity theft is coming for you. And it's coming for me. It's coming for Chris. It's coming for Corey. It's coming for all of us. I wish that was not the case, but if you look at this crime, they've been talking about it for years. Over a decade, I've been hearing about it. It's more prevalent now than ever. Why? 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
20: It is the Jesse Kelly Show on a wonderful, fantastic, amazing Tuesday. Remember, you can email the show, jesse@jessekellyshow.com. I will get back to the emails in just a little bit. I just want to finish up this point with a little historical perspective here, because it was something, you know, about the only thing I listen to is history stuff. And I've been geeking out on Martyrmaid. He's doing this history series on the period of time between World War I and World War II in Germany. And I brought up, you know, time to keep your head down. And he was going over all this documentation because this was a time when the Bolshevik Revolution had come for Russia, Hungary, and it was very much going on in Germany. And there were a lot of Jewish communists in the Bolshevik revolutions. Now, there were a lot of people who were not Jewish, but there were a lot. There were a ton of the leaders who were Jewish. Right? But here's the most heartbreaking thing, and it's heartbreaking because we know how this horrible story ends. There were all kinds of patriotic Jews in Germany who loved their country and wanted nothing to do with this Bolshevik revolution. Spoke out against it, didn't want anything to do with it. And many of them, they put it in writing and publicized it. And here's what they said. Basically, I'm paraphrasing here. Hey, all of you Jewish people who are leading this demonic revolution, we are already unpopular right now. We are already unpopular. Shut up. You are going to make things so much worse for us if you don't just shut up. Now is the time to keep your head down and your mouth shut and be quiet and just be a good German right now and go about your business every day. But instead, you're standing on the street corner making all of us look bad. That's really what it boiled down to. You're making all of us look bad. Shut up. And that was the majority of them, by the way. It was a tiny minority that were the Bolsheviks. But they were loud. And the smart Jews at the time understood that because of the timing, because of the anger, because of what was happening in Russia at the time, they understood that now was the time to keep your head down and your mouth shut. This is not unique to any group, as I said before. Time and time, group after group after group, they have gone through this. And what's wild is it seems like it's very rare that the group that's going through this, heading for a cliff, actually realizes in time that it's time to shut up. They all seem to try to follow the same pattern, double down, triple down, get even worse, and end up dooming their people. Headline, well, it's not a headline. This one's was from Minnesota. Remember that shooting, that homecoming shooting? It was in Eden Prairie, Minnesota, by the way. Eden Prairie 15, 20 years ago was something like 80% white, completely peaceful, no crime. Yeah, they just had their homecoming game shot up so much they had to cancel the dance. Oh, look, I found the kids who were charged with it. I have their names. Kids, huh? 18, 19, 18, 18, 20. Adam Abraham Amad Jama. Omar, Adan, Abdullah, Musab Ibrahim Aiden Muhammad Ali Haji. Where are the Somali community leaders with all this stuff going on?
1: They keeping their head down?
20: Keeping their mouth shut? Remember, this is a mayor there.
21: Without making it all about some
20: Somali lady.
21: Without making it all about Somalis and how Somali gangs and Somali this and Somali that. Again, a crime is a crime is a crime is a crime. So you may be wondering, hey, Mayor, how can we solve for this then? How can we have conversations that are effective that can actually get something done? And the answer is easy. Ban guns.
20: Ilhan Omar, she's not only catching a lot of flack for being crooked and detestable. Ilhan Omar is catching flack because she's Somali at a time when Somali people are unbelievably unpopular in America. In fact, people are understandably questioning her loyalty because she always goes out. She says things like this.
22: Somalis are not terrorizing this nation. We are helping it thrive. Somalis have always seen as a fabric, has seen themselves as a fabric of this nation.
20: That's interesting because I have audio from a TV interview that was just held at Ilhan Omar's rally. Do you want to hear that audio? Does this sound like keeping your head down?
23: Dadka oo dhan sida daraadeed iyada in gooni loo faquuqo ma aha mid anagu aan aqbali karayno.
24: Dhan waa geesiyad, dagaal badanna way muujisay. Dadka doortana
25: gurigayaalayna way qaadeen oo way la tageen. Haddaynu nahay jaaliyadda reer Minnesota. Ilhan, wixii ku dhacay waan ka xunnahay, waa garab taagannahay codkeena anaga.
20: For some reason, groups that are under the gun can never seem to get it right. I shouldn't say never, because it has happened before. They rarely do these groups who are under the gun figure it out in time. Rarely do they figure out, hey, there is a tidal wave coming for us. There is a rising anger that is palpable coming our way, and it's going to end up being disastrous in some way for our people. So, boy, is it good citizen time. Not arrogant time, not TikTok video time. It's good citizen time. But groups can't do it. It's sad. It's sad when you see it coming. Whatever, let's get to some emails. Howdy. Your best emailer from Cleveland. I was listening to the show, and I was finally able... By the way, congratulations, Cleveland, on a big W. I don't know if you saw. Chris, did you see the ALCS last night? Cleveland Guardians pulled out a win over the Rays. I'm not rooting for the Guardians. I didn't say I was, but I like... Whatever, Chris. I was listening to the show, and I was finally able to try chocolate powder. The very first day, I noticed the difference in my energy. I kept getting things done after a day of running my landscaping company. Room for a dog walk, cleaned the garage, did some equipment and maintenance after the work day. Over the last week of having lit powder in my morning, coffee every day, I went back to find more. Unfortunately, I can't afford to sign up for the stack, so on and so forth. Good call on the product rep. Thank you. I don't have to sell you chalk. All you have to do is try it and you'll know. Natural herbal supplements, something good for you. Something good for you that gives you palpable, wonderful energy because your body is packed with nutrients. This is about making your whole life better at work, after work, whatever you do. 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Promo code Jesse gets you a discount on subscriptions. All right. Let's touch on this Iran thing before I get back to emails. Hang on.
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0: Fox News, I'm Tom Rigotti. Pope Leo XIV has had surgery to remove part of his lung, Fox's Jessica Rosenthal reports.
2: The procedure was planned after doctors detected lung cancer. He was in the operating room for 3 hours at Rome's Gemelli Hospital, and surgery itself lasted 90 minutes. The Vatican statement says there were no complications. The Pope woke up and was returned to his room.
0: No official word on a treatment plan or prognosis. CVS Pharmacy settles a federal lawsuit over opioid prescriptions, agreeing to pay $300 million. Fox's Lisa Brady reports.
3: The company was accused of helping to fuel the nation's deadly opioid epidemic by unlawfully dispensing drugs that were not medically necessary, including large quantities of opioids based on prescriptions from so-called pill mills. The lawsuit also blames staffing levels and performance metrics for a rush to fill prescriptions without verifying legitimacy.
0: CVS says it strongly disagrees with the claims and does not admit wrongdoing. America's listening to Fox News.
4: Hi, folks, with the updated forecast, I'm WLKY Chief Meteorologist Jay Cardoso. It's going to stay nice and quiet on the beautiful side as we roll through this Tuesday night. Low temperatures around 72, mainly clear skies. Clouds will be on the increase on your Wednesday morning. Still a warm day. I think we'll head for the low, even middle 80s in the early afternoon. But a pretty good chance for scattered showers and storms moving through as well. Keep that in mind. Otherwise, on Thursday, lots of dry time, a slight chance for a morning shower, 84 once again. That's your forecast. I'm WLKY Chief Meteorologist Jay Cardoso.
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20: The Los Angeles Rams cut kicker Harrison Mevis today after he had two missed kicks in last night's overtime loss to the Buffalo Bills. There's more fallout from that game. Rams left tackle Alaric Jackson will reportedly be suspended 2 games for throwing a punch at Bills outside linebacker Bradley Chubb following yesterday's Buffalo overtime victory. Bears defensive end Montez Sweat was suspended 2 games for violating the league's policy on performance-enhancing drugs. While some injuries in New England, running back Travion Henderson has a high ankle sprain. He's going to miss multiple weeks. While tackle Will Campbell has an MCL injury, he's expected to be week to week, according to ESPN. Panthers head coach Dave Canales' wide receiver Jalen Coker is on track to play week 6 against the Eagles. Celtics gave Peyton Pritchard a 2-year extension worth more than $44 million. Game 2 of the ALCS, Rays home to the Guardians at 8 o'clock Eastern Time. Parker Messick against Freddie Peralta.
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20: It is the Jesse Kelly Show on a wonderful, fantastic Tuesday. Remember, you can download any part of the show, iHeart, Spotify, iTunes. I am curious about Saudi Arabia. Maybe you're not. You know, I don't obsess over foreign lands, but every time I turn on the news, it seems like some critical piece of Saudi infrastructure is getting blown up by the Houthi rebels. And then the next article is about how much money Saudi Arabia has. I can't make sense of that. Go buy an army. The pay mercenaries. Something. The money, to me, should translate. I realize money doesn't translate to toughness. I'm not saying that. It should translate to a modern, capable military force. I mean, what's one of the main reasons the Israelis beat everybody up around them? They have more money. They have more money. That means better technology, better training for your troops, so you end up beating everybody up. Saudi Arabia, they have tons of it. That they're sitting on liquid gold, as the Beverly Hillbillies would call it. And they can't protect anything. What's wrong with these people? Anyway, an hour from now, I'm going to talk to Dave Raboy about that. So I'm going to touch on this really quickly because I don't want to dwell on it a long time. We talked about it enough, and it's just there's no need to dwell on it. But it was a fascinating quote from Trump today. It was in the Jerusalem Post. Well, here's the headline of it, basically. U.S. President Donald Trump suggested on Monday that Washington may have gone, quote, too far in targeting Iran's leadership, acknowledging that killing senior Iranian officials had complicated efforts to identify figures with whom the United States could negotiate. Okay. There were tons of responses to this all over the map. I thought this was a sharp one here. I'm not going to say I agree with all of it or disagree with all of it. Who knows? Because none of us were in the room. This guy wasn't in the room, but he said, Jesse, I've come to believe that Jared Kushner was the final word in convincing Trump to hit Iran. Trump was likely on the fence. Hegseth made Venezuela look easy and sold the U.S. military as unstoppable. By the way, I don't know that that's what Hegseth did. I'm just reading an email. Netanyahu was in Trump's ear saying America and Israel could do it jointly do the same thing to Iran. Israel's beeper blitz against Hezbollah and Mossad's intelligence credibility combined with the uprising in Iran made the timing look optimal for Trump to make history. When cabinet officials Dan Kane and Vance told Trump it would be crazy, he probably went to his trusted son-in-law for advice. Kushner likely agreed with his close friend Netanyahu, and here we are. Again, that's just one theory. I got a bunch of theories. There were a bunch of them out there. I don't know. What I do know is this. This I know for a fact. If you had told Donald Trump we'd still be there on October 13th, he wouldn't have gone. If Donald Trump was having to answer questions about diesel fuel purchase, if Donald Trump was trying to buy diesel from Russia, if you told him that, he probably wouldn't have gone. But he did go. My question is, and I'm not going to get an answer, neither are you, but my question is this. He worries that targeting Iranian leadership, maybe they killed too many of them. I keep coming back to this question I can't get an answer to, not a solid answer. What was the plan? Was it regime change? Was that the plan? Chris thinks that was the plan. Trump has said, I can't say that that was the plan because Trump has said repeatedly,

0: May is opposing that kind of thing. What, Chris?
1: Chris is blaming Kushner. Look, by the way, the Trump whisperer thing is, that's an allegation in Peter Navarro's book. Peter Navarro is a Trump confidant, worked for Trump, got taken down by the FBI for doing nothing. He was totally innocent. But Peter Navarro and Jared Kushner do not like each other. And Peter Navarro wrote a book, and he alleges in the book, I don't know, not in these conversations, that Jared Kushner repeatedly referred to himself during Trump's first term as the Trump whisperer, the guy who's most able to sway him. I don't know. I've heard that. What I do know is this part of it. Again, if we're going to go with that theory, it's just a theory. These are all theories. I do know that Kushner and Netanyahu were close. Kushner has said that very publicly. That is widely known. You can go look at the video of it yourself. That is widely known. They are very close. And Kushner does have a lot of business ties in Israel. And so if you're one of these people who hates Israel or hates Jews, you have evidence there to say, hey, look, they dragged us into it. I mean, there's all kinds of stuff out there. You could go down a million different rabbit holes with your theories on who's responsible. Was it Jared Kushner? Did Trump want regime change? Did this or that? Here's my theory. I didn't want to do all this and not give you my theory. My theory is this. I think that Trump has been historically a very good foreign policy president because he views everything as a business deal. Donald Trump is a deal maker, and Donald Trump, as a deal maker, assumes that somewhere deep down in everybody, they want to make a deal. That has worked for him for a long time in many different ways on foreign policy. That has worked for him. Let's make a deal. They're going to want to make a deal. They're going to want to make a deal. I think that Donald Trump maybe went along with some regime change of fantasy stuff. But here's my guess, and it's just a guess. I don't know if I'm right. I don't know the man's mind. I think Donald Trump thought that we could nuke the Ayatollah, take out a few of their leaders, and that would prime the pump for Iran to make a deal. I think that he thought that's the thing that would push them to the negotiating table. Let's take out this guy, this central figure. Let's cut off the head of the snake at the top. We'll cut out a bunch of his deputies. And then after we do that, that's the thing that's going to push them to the table. I'm not sure that I buy Chris's theory that he was going for regime change the whole time. Again, I'm sure he entertained it, pushed it a little bit. I think Trump thought Iran was going to make a deal pretty quickly. That's what I think. And they didn't. And now, you have the president openly wondering, do we go too far? And then there are people, many people, maybe you, say, no, we didn't go far enough. Should have done more. Anyway, let's finally get to emails. Next.
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13: You know what's actually scary? 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
0: It is the Jesse Kelly Show on a wonderful, wonderful Tuesday. Remember, you can email your love, your hate, your death threats, jesse@jessekellyshow.com. Before I get to those emails, I have to just talk for a second. You know, we have Jewish producer Chris, and we have degenerate producer Corey. Let's remember, how bad is it? He has admitted before on the show. I asked him on the show to placing bets on women's basketball. Corey, am I wrong about that? Yep. Women's basketball. He's made bets on. So today, Katie Zachariah, I mean, I know her. I've interviewed her many times before. Katie Zachariah, she had her debut as White House press secretary. This kind of stuff.
15: Has the U.S. stopped sharing intel with...
0: That's not Katie. She doesn't smoke Marlboros.
15: Has the U.S. stopped sharing intel with Ukraine?
10: I'll have to get back to you on that.
0: Okay. Do you know what Corey told me and Chris during the break? He was angry that she turned out to be press secretary because he didn't think to place a wager on that with any of the betting sites. She would have been, the odds were not in her favor. It was Scott Jennings and other people. Degenerate producer Corey watched a press conference today and thought about the money he lost by not gambling on it. This is exactly what I'm talking about, kids. You need to stay away from gambling. You don't want to turn out like this. Jesse, you say Bottom had a mental health breakdown. My guess is that his campaign thinks that he has a better chance of winning if he just keeps his mouth shut and stays kind of out of the public view. What do you think? All right, so this is obviously about James Tallarico. Bottom goes missing 12 days. We talked about it a lot yesterday. Were they just trying to hide him? When Joe Biden was running for president, they were obviously trying to hide him. We talked about it many times. Scripted questions. He got busted having basically big old pieces of poster board behind the camera as he, quote, answered questions that he was clearly reading, and you could see the reflection of it. So he was the weekend at Bernie's candidate. He wasn't functional. They just lied about everything. But here's the thing about that. Joe Biden and Joe Biden's team, they had a couple huge advantages. First, the national media was going to help Democrats run cover because they're all Democrats, because they're all communists. So they were going to help that along. Another thing in Joe Biden's favor was the cheating they were about to do. Another thing in Joe Biden's favor was the fact that national elections in this country, which are presidential elections, that's really the only national election we have, national elections in this country have historically been a coin flip. Even without the cheating, I know it sucks, but it goes Republican and then it goes Democrat and then it goes Republican and then it goes Democrat. National elections can go either way. That does not apply to Texas. In Texas, whatever the poll numbers say, Tallarico up, Tallarico down. I saw a new one this morning with Tallarico down a little bit. Who knows? I don't know and you don't know. But in a state of Texas, we haven't had a statewide Democrat in any of our statewide races. We haven't had a statewide Democrat elected in years and years and years and years. I'm not saying Texas is the reddest state in the union or anything like that. But if you're running for office in a statewide race, As a Democrat, you got an uphill climb. Because you have an uphill climb, you don't have the luxury of going to hide somewhere for 12 days. I don't know if you had the flu. I don't know if you had a mental health breakdown. I don't know if you had a monkeypox flare-up. I don't know what the problem is, but what I do know is James Tallarico does not have the luxury Joe Biden had of just hiding in a basement because he has to go all in until Election Day in order to cross that finish line before Ken Paxton. So I hear your theory. It's not stupid. It's just not true. It wouldn't work here. Jesse, I'm watching hour one of yesterday's show on YouTube. And those glasses, yikes. He says, my initial reaction was the same as Ob's. Yikes. As a friend, those glasses make you look 10 years older. His name is Joe. So there's been a lot of blowback. Hold on, let me grab him. Got him. There's been a lot of blowback since yesterday about my new glasses. And I've heard all the serial killer allegations and things. That's what you thought, Chris? That's really nice. They're growing on me. They're growing on me more and more. I like them. And Ob has been pushing very hard for about 24 hours for me to get rid of these things. I think I'm going to give her a chance to get used to them. So here's what I did this morning. This is called These are called delay tactics, stalling tactics. This morning, once again, as I grabbed them, I was getting ready to walk out of the house. She said, so you're going to go get some different glasses, right? And this is where I dropped this on her. I said, oh, absolutely. Oof. Day is stacked today. I have too much going on. It's just, it's a busy week. At some point in time, I'll get back to the eye doctor and I'll get different glasses. But here's the thing. I won't. That was all a lie. I have no... What's that, Chris? Does she listen? Normally she does listen, but she has something going on right now, so I can just speak freely, okay? I was lying to her. What I'm going to do is ride this out for another week or two and see if she stops saying anything. Maybe she'll even get to the point where she looks at me. This has happened before. Everyone knows women change their mind. Maybe she'll look at me at some point and say, you know what? I kind of like them. They're growing on me. I'm going to give it a shot. If for no other reason than to save money. I'm gonna try to save money. If I have to buy another pair of glasses, I am going to lose my mind. What, Chris? Oh, crap. That's a good point. Chris said if I wait a week, I might be past my refund window. Doggone it. All right, I'll take them back tomorrow. We'll be back.

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3: A stop in the 49th state. I'm Lisa Lacera, Fox News. President Trump about to speak in Wasilla, Alaska, in support of Senator Dan Sullivan as he continues his rallies in Republican-led states. Meanwhile, a new Fox News power ranking shows Democrats with momentum to retake the House in a close fight to finish in the Senate.
4: The latest Fox News power rankings show Democrats could win up to 237 House seats. Fueled by a widening polling advantage, low presidential approval ratings, and voter frustration over rising costs, that the Republicans are also facing surprisingly competitive races in rural districts that President Trump won comfortably. But the Senate is up for grabs.
3: Fox says Jeff Manasso, both parties projected to hold 47 seats each in the Senate, with six key races considered.